0: personal remark that was apparently aimed at Chief Minister Vijay. Now, his comments came in the backdrop of Vijay's earlier criticism of the DMK, turning the political exchange into more of personal war of words between the two. Now, the Tamil Nadu BJP president's remarks included references to Vijay searching for a father in the assembly and asking the mother at home to reveal who the father is. The comments are being seen as a personal attack on Vijay and have now fueled a fresh political row in the state of Tamil Nadu. Hitting out at the BJP Tamil Nadu president, it was K. Annamalai who condemned the remarks, saying that political differences and criticism of the government policies are legitimate, but insulting the family members, particularly someone's mother, is unacceptable. Annamalai has also accused Nagendran of crossing the boundaries of political decency and called for greater responsibility in the political discourse. And well, the Tamil Nadu BJP chief's U-turn, remember, comes after facing outrage, particularly from his own party. BJP leader Khushbu Sundar has slammed Nayanar Nagendran's remark, calling it disgusting and unacceptable. Well, she says that the political opponents can be questioned and governments can be attacked, but women must never be used as pawns in political battles. And with that, let's also tell you the other stories that made headlines today in Tamil Nadu. With Tamil Nadu Chief Minister Vijay marking his first Independence Day in office, with the state celebrations in Chennai, but it was actor Trisha's presence that drew attention. Seated alongside Vijay's parents and seen actively participating in the ceremony, Trisha appeared unfazed by the political attacks and trolling that were surrounding her for the past couple of days. Her presence, from waving at Vijay's arrival to saluting him during the Guard of Honor, became a talking point in its own right. Here's a detailed report on all that's happened today.
1: This was Tamil Nadu Chief Minister Vijay's first Independence Day after taking oath. Among those in attendance, one celebrity presence immediately caught attention, actor Trisha. Seated alongside Vijay's parents, S.A. Chandrasekhar and Shobha Chandrasekhar, Trisha's appearance comes amid the intense political spotlight. She's been under constant attack from Vijay's opponents, from double-meaning jibes to her intent being questioned.
2: நம்ம முதல்வர் விஜயின் அன்புக்குரியவராக அன்னி திரிசா மேடம் அவர்களை எப்போது தமிழ்நாட்டினுடைய துணை முதல்வராக நியமனம் செய்து அறிவிப்பு வெளிவரும் என்று அதிர்ச்சியோடு ஆவலோடும் காத்திருக்கிறது அன்னை தமிழகம்.
1: But on Saturday, none of this mattered. For the celebrations, Trisha chose a simple yet graceful traditional outfit. She wore a gold-toned sari and kept her styling understated, with minimal jewellery complementing the look. A floral gajra in her hair added a classic touch. Amid the political attacks and trolling, Trisha looked quite at ease. Trisha's presence was a response to these attacks and trolls. She waved enthusiastically as the Chief Minister arrived for the state event. One video that has drawn particular attention shows Trisha saluting Chief Minister Vijay as he passes by in a jeep while receiving the Guard of Honor. She clicked pictures through the ceremony. As Vijay marked his first Independence Day as Chief Minister, Trisha's presence sent out its own quiet message. She was there, and she was firmly in the front row. Bureau Report, NDTV.
0: Shifting our focus to more breaking news that's just coming in, we learn that casualties have now been confirmed in the Arunachal landslide incident. There are four laborers that have been confirmed dead in a landslide that happened near the Nacho in Arunachal Pradesh's upper district. Though only three bodies have been recovered so far, the search and rescue operations remain underway with the SDRF assistance. One injured worker has been referred to a hospital.

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2: One days in Kashmir. People have bombarded me, friends, with requests for an unfiltered list of things I saw and observed on the ground.
3: Very special ground report from the line of control. There were some children who've lost limbs in the shelling.
2: They're now India's smallest but possibly the most powerful crime family. Cough syrup has killed at least 25 children. Dicoids up, aise mat kijiye. Suddenly, people are wondering about the weaponization of India-Pakistan cricket. We live and breathe elections. You will not believe your eyes or ears when I show you what I'm about to do.
4: For a country that has fought so many wars in the mountains and at high altitude.
2: We're standing on the Indian Navy's newest warship.
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5: A world of questions. 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Ideas across borders. The Nepal Dialogue. 27th August. Kathmandu, Nepal. A new Nepal, new possibilities, a new opportunity for regional cooperation. 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

0: Ideas Across Borders, The Nepal Dialogue, 27th August, Kathmandu, Nepal. 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The front lines of Kargil, the fury of Operation Sindhu,
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0: Hello, welcome and a very good morning. My name is Reeth Kaur Sahni and you're watching NDTV. We've got a whole lot lined up for you, but let's first take you through the headlines of the hour. Congress caught in Vande Mataram row on Independence Day. The BJP accuses the Grand Old Party of objecting to singing of the full version of Vande Mataram at the party's Independence Day event, a charge that has now been dismissed by the Congress as untrue. Congress versus RSS showdown is now escalating. Karnataka Home Minister Priyank Kharge targeted the RSS, accusing it of creating communal rights. Tamil Nadu BJP Chief Nayanar Nagendran has stoked a controversy with his remarks on Tamil Nadu Chief Minister on Independence Day. Days after his Pollachi show of strength, Annamalai is back with We the Leaders 2.0, this time taking the political outreach to Chennai with environment at the centre of the campaign. Shromani Akali Dal Member Parliament Harsimrat Kaur Badal termed the attack on her husband Sukhbir Singh Badal in Nanded, Maharashtra as a well-planned political conspiracy aimed at disturbing peace in Punjab. We'll check in the top story of the hour for you. At the Congress headquarters in Delhi on Independence Day, the version of Vande Mataram was sung and it triggered a political controversy. The political fight erupted after a video showed Sonia Gandhi, Mallikarjun Kharge and Rahul Gandhi making gestures while the rendition continued. The BJP alleged that the leaders were signalling for the song to be stopped, alleging that the Congress party till date resists the full redemption of Vande Mataram and have insulted the national song. Now, the Congress party has denied any such attempt, saying that Sonia Gandhi was only asking for a chair for Mallikarjun Kharge, who had been standing for some time. The footage subsequently sparked a wider political row over Congress's position on the full rendition of the national song. Here's exactly what both sides have been saying on the political controversy.
1: For 80 years, the Congress party has only played vote bank politics. They could not even say Vande Mataram proudly. And now, when they want votes in the name of Tiranga, they play a narrative which is shameful. I think that any person who does not sing the national song with respect only shows you that they are only playing vote bank politics, and real patriotism is when you sing a song called Vande Mataram with pride. And maybe Mr. Gandhi and Mrs. Gandhi both must apologize to the nation, because Tiranga Yad Karna Hai to Shuruat Hoti Hai Vande Mataram Se.
0: Well, my colleague Anushka now joins us on the broadcast. Anushka, a big political draw that is now erupting, especially with regards to Congress's position when it

0: created the national song and that it is just vote bank politics that the Congress is trying to play at, and they are not real. There's no real patriotism in the hearts of the leaders of the Congress, and that they should in fact immediately apologize for this kind of a behavior, and that they should have in fact signaled for the song to be stopped like this when it was being played there. We have seen that the Congress has said that they were not trying to stop the Vande Mataram song. Rather, they were trying to ask for a chair because Mallikarjun Kharge was standing for a long time. And that is why Sonia Gandhi had gestured for someone to bring the chair so that he can sit down. Over to you.
1: Absolutely, Rishka. You know, this isn't the only aspect in which Congress is at the center for controversy. There's also huge controversy regarding the Congress's no-show at the Independence Day celebration. You know, the BJP is now, of course, hitting out of the Congress party because Mallikarjun Kharge and Rahul Gandhi were missing for the second year straight.
0: So that's right. For the second year straight, the Congress party has failed to attend the Independence Day celebration at the Red Fort. They were invitees, but they refused to, in fact, show up at the very place where, the Prime Minister was addressing the nation at the Red Fort. Now, the BJP is also saying that the Congress party at heart are not true patriot, and that is why, you know, they are, in fact, not showing up at the Red Fort where this whole, Independence Day celebration is, in fact, taking place. We have seen, although, that there was a celebration at the Congress headquarters where the Vande Mataram song was being sung. The very moment the song began to start, Sonia Gandhi and Rahul Gandhi were seen gesturing somebody so that they can, in fact, bring a chair out. But the BJP has gone on to allege that, it was, in fact, the Congress party was trying to stop from playing the full rendition of the Vande Mataram song, and that they are not true patriots, and that they were in fact signaling for the song to be stopped right there at the very moment. Remember, this time Vande Mataram song's full rendition was being sung at the Red Fort when the Prime Minister was addressing the nation. And amid that, this controversy has in fact erupted, wherein the Congress party was the Sonia Gandhi, Rahul Gandhi and Mallikarjun Kharge was seen gesturing at somebody when the song was being sung, to which BJP has in fact gone on to allege that they were trying to stop. And till date, Congress suggests the full redemption of the Vande Mataram song and that they should immediately apologize to the nation. Over to you.
1: All right, Anushka, of course, there seems to be big controversy now brewing between the Congress and the BJP. Stay on with us on the broadcast as we track some more details coming in for our viewers. Well, viewers, tracking some more details for you. Now, the Congress versus RSS showdown is now escalating. In the latest, the Karnataka Home Minister Priyank Kharge has targeted the RSS, accusing it of creating communal riots. He further asked, and I quote, which freedom struggle did the RSS participate in? Rebuking the criticism of the upcoming public property bill, Kharge said that the BJP has Priyank phobia. He further said that the bill doesn't name any organization or claim to ban anyone. He further claimed that the controversy is unwarranted and that the bill draft isn't out yet, and that the Home Minister, he is responsible to regulate public spaces and is only following court orders. My colleague Anushka is with us on the broadcast. Anushka, of course, a huge political controversy now brewing between the RSS and the Congress party as well, especially with regards to a bill that the Congress party is suggested to table in the Karnataka Assembly.
0: Well, that's right. Priyank Kharge has gone on to say that it is, in fact, the RSS who is trying to trigger communal riots, and that it is the job of the Home Minister to, in fact, to take care of the public spaces, and that the bill is not even tabled yet. He has also gone on to say that BJP has Priyank phobia and that the RSS is trying to create communal riots, and there has been no contribution of RSS in the independence movement that the India was facing at that time, and that the RSS is in fact RSS did not even participate in any freedom struggle, and that it creates communal right, and have in fact also gone on to say what did RSS do in the freedom struggle. RSS did not protect anybody when this whole incident was in fact taking place, and that it is in fact BJP who's scared of Priyank Kharge, and that they have Priyank phobia. The bill is not even tabled yet, and that it needs to be tabled first. After that, the BJP can in fact go on to state out that they have any problem with the bill or not. Over to you.
1: Absolutely, Rishka. Thank you so much for joining us this morning and sharing those important details with us. We're tracking some more updates coming in at this hour, and this time turning attention to Tamil Nadu. Tamil Nadu Chief Minister Vijay has now marked his first Independence Day in office with the state celebrations in Chennai, but it was the actor Trisha's presence that drew significant attention. Seated alongside Vijay's parents and seen actively participating in the ceremony, Trisha appeared unfazed by political attacks and trolling surrounding her. Her presence, from waving at Vijay's arrival to saluting him during the Guard of Honour, became a

0: huge talking point in its own right. Here's a detailed report that brings you all the details. Take a look.
1: This was Tamil Nadu Chief Minister Vijay's first Independence Day after taking oath. Among those in attendance, one celebrity presence immediately caught attention, actor Trisha. Seated alongside Vijay's parents, S.A. Chandrasekhar and Shobha Chandrasekhar, Trisha's appearance comes amid the intense political spotlight. She's been under constant attack from Vijay's opponents, from double-meaning jibes to her intent being questioned.
2: நம்ம முதல்வர் விஜயின் அன்புக்குரியவராக அன்னி திரிசா மேடம் அவர்களை எப்போது தமிழ்நாட்டினுடைய துணை முதல்வராக நியமனம் செய்து அறிவிப்பு வெளிவரும் என்று அதிர்ச்சியோடு ஆவலோடும் காத்திருக்கிறது அன்னை தமிழகம்.
1: But on Saturday, none of this mattered. For the celebrations, Trisha chose a simple yet graceful traditional outfit. She wore a gold-toned sari and kept her styling understated, with minimal jewellery complementing the look. A floral gajra in her hair added a classic touch. Amid the political attacks and trolling, Trisha looked quite at ease. Trisha's presence was a response to these attacks and trolls. She waved enthusiastically as the Chief Minister arrived for the state event. One video that has drawn particular attention shows Trisha saluting Chief Minister Vijay as he passes by in a jeep while receiving the Guard of Honour. She clicked pictures through the ceremony. As Vijay marked his first Independence Day as Chief Minister, Trisha's presence sent out its own quiet message. She was there, and she was firmly in the front row. Bureau Report, NDTV.
0: Well, tracking more updates coming in from Tamil Nadu now, days after his Pollachi show strength, Annamalai is back with We the Leaders 2.0. This time taking the political outreach to Chennai with the environment at the centre of campaign. And this is more than just another public event. Since his exit from the BJP, Annamalai has been steadily building We the Leaders as an issue-based political movement. From the anti-drug campaign in Pollachi to environmental protection in Chennai, signalling a long-term political roadmap, the journey of We the Leaders has been rapid. Launched on June 5th, the platform's first major rally was in Pollachi on June 12th, centred on drug-free Tamil Nadu. Now, Chennai hosts its second major event with environmental protection as a theme as Annamalai eyes the bigger political road ahead, including the 2031 Tamil Nadu polls. While tracking some more updates coming in for you, and this time from Punjab. Over 48 hours after the attack of Sukhbir Singh Badal, Akali Dal chief, the party has now hit the streets with a strong political message. At a rally in Khanna of Punjab, Harsimrat Kaur Badal broke down while recalling the attack on her husband. She said that she was not supposed to be at the rally. Sukhbir Singh Badal was supposed to be there. She called the assailant, in fact, a Guru Dokhi, saying that someone who attacks a person while praying can never be seen as a Sikh. Meanwhile, the Akali Dal has also demanded an NIOA probe be conducted in the case, with senior leader Bikram Singh Majithia calling the incident extremely disturbing.
3: For the 2 days before that, who is a known terrorist, who in his written statement has said, I have got RDX and other things in UP for which I am going to use to destabilize the country. But despite all that, such a weak case was presented that he came out on bail in 3 months and he's out roaming around again. I'm shocked that neither the Commissioner of Police Bhullar, nor the DGP Gaurav Yadav, nor the Chief Minister, and nor that SP who was roaming around escorting him have taken any action. They've not even taken Sukhbir Singh Badal's statement or his security statement. So because that case was treated so lightly, it has given rise to others to think that they can do the same, which is why in a Guru Ghar, where everybody has a right to go to their religious place and to worship whoever they believe in that place, antisocial elements are beginning to take off. A Sikh is not safe in his own Guru Ghar because of these antisocial elements who want to destabilize Punjab and the country. Then we need to get to the bottom of this nexus as to who is responsible for this and take strict action against them, which is why I have requested CM Fadnavis ji to get to the bottom of this, and I have written to the Home Minister because it's interstate and we suspect it may be across the border also. NIA, National Investigative Agency, must come in and do a thorough investigation to see that who is

0: 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Many congratulations to NDTV on this exciting new chapter. Wishing Team NDTV great success for its new avatar.
1: New avatar. We have been a fan of NDTV. I wish a great success. I think you'll be very transparent. And this TV should be the voice of the people of this country.
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3: Sabka manpasand channel NDTV. Ab naye rang mein, naye josh mein aur naye look mein aa raha hai. Main puri team ko bahut bahut badhai deta hu aur mujhe umeed hai ki NDTV is naye dynamic look mein aur logon ki aur samasyaen, logon ki aur जो उम्मीदें हैं उन पे पूरा उतरेगा. मैं एनडीटीवी की सारे स्टाफ को, सारा कैमरामैन से लेके स्पॉट बॉय से लेके पूरे स्टूडियो में जितने भी स्टाफ है या जितनी भी क्रिएटिव लोगों की टीम है, उसको बहुत बहुत बधाई देता हूँ. गुड लक एनडीटीवी.
4: 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Voices refusing to wait their turn. India is chasing years. Faster, bolder, more restless. It doesn't stop. Neither do we. 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
7: Days in Kashmir. People have bombarded me, friends, with requests for an unfiltered list of things I saw and observed on the ground.
8: Very special ground report from the line of control. There were some children who've lost limbs in the shelling.
7: They're now India's smallest but possibly the most powerful crime family. Cough syrup has killed at least 25 children. Dicoids up, aise mat kijiye. Suddenly, people are wondering about the weaponization of India-Pakistan cricket. We live and breathe elections. You will not believe your eyes or ears when I show you what I'm about to do.
9: And for a country that has fought so many wars in the mountains and at high altitude.
7: We're standing on the Indian Navy's newest warship.
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0: second changes everything. A minute moves a nation. An hour becomes history for three decades. NDTV has been there for the moments that were unstoppable, unmissable, unforgettable. Today, the moment is ours. NDTV 24/7 is now NDTV when it really matters.
1: Welcome back. My name is Jeev Kaur Sahani and you're watching NDTV. Well, we have some breaking news coming in at this hour. Let's take you through it. Iran links Hormuz reopening to the United States as the latest update coming in at this hour, as Iran says that US must honor June MOU. Iran and Oman talks are now underway in Hormuz.

0: In fact, Iran wants the U.S. over the Hormuz reopening. Iran says that Hormuz talks now depend on the United States Memorandum of Understanding. Remember that this was in a Memorandum of Understanding that was forged between Tehran and Washington. And in the latest, Iran has now linked the Hormuz reopening to the United States, saying that U.S. must honor the June MOU. Remember that Iran and Oman talks are now underway on the Strait of Hormuz, and Iran has warned the U.S. over the Hormuz reopening, saying that the talks depend on the U.S. MOU. My colleague Pradeep Dutta is with us on the broadcast. Pradeep, crucial developments now coming to the fore as Iran has come out and said that the previous MOU that was forged between the two parties, that must serve as the basis for any future talks that are to take place between Washington and Tehran.
1: TV, there are two things in this statement what Abbas Araghchi is saying. One, he is negating the US President Donald Trump claims that Strait of Hormuz is open. He's saying that, yes, there's a negotiation going on between Iran as well as Oman, but because they want the waterway to be open, some of the lanes to be open from where the ships can move. But he says, connecting this with upholding of the negotiation that was signed between US and Iran in the month of June. And they want that they should respect that negotiation and what they had signed. And they want that what was in that, that means that war should come to an end. Second, they want that all the frozen assets need to be once again released, and the money that they are holding should be released and given back to Iran. And the third thing is that they want all the sanctions to be lifted. And fourth important point is that the naval blockade should be lifted. That's what actually they want. They said unless the U.S. is not going to fulfill all these things, what they had agreed upon in the memorandum that they had signed in the month of June, they are not going to open Strait of Hormuz, and the Strait of Hormuz will remain closed for all the vessels and ships from US side and their allies in that area.
0: All right, Pradeep, thank you so much for joining us and sharing those crucial updates with us. Well, US President Donald Trump has made a stunning claim over the Strait of Hormuz. Trump says that after defeating Iran, he could soon declare the strategic waterway a US territory. Now, the remarks come as tensions escalate in the region, with fresh attacks reported in and around the strait. Trump has also dismissed concerns over the conditions faced by sailors aboard the USS Abraham Lincoln. Here's a report that breaks down the details for you. Take a look.
2: Amid the ongoing tensions over Hormuz, Donald Trump has made a stunning claim. Speaking at a rally in New York, Trump said that Hormuz could become a U.S. territory soon. He said this would come after what he called the defeat of Iran. Trump also spoke about the situation at USS Abraham Lincoln. The carrier has been deployed against Iran. Trump dismissed concerns over the conditions aboard the ship.
3: Well, no, that ship is moving. No, they're not. That ship is moving right now, or very shortly, and it's being replaced with another very similar ship. No. Not nearly long enough.
2: Meanwhile, tensions are rising on the water. The UAE's state-owned oil giant ADNOC says one of its vessels came under attack. The incident took place on August 14th at Hormuz with no reports of injuries. The incident came just a day after two other vessels linked to ADNOC were attacked. Washington is also preparing more economic pressure on Tehran. U.S. Treasury Secretary Scott Bessent says the U.S. will announce measures against Iran soon. He says the measures will be unprecedented. Trump, meanwhile, is asking Americans to accept higher gasoline prices. He says stopping Iran from getting a nuclear weapon comes at a cost. But Tehran is refusing to back down. Iran's deputy foreign minister says that Hormuz remains under their command and it will continue to enforce the stringent blockade in the strategic waters. Iranian Foreign Minister Abbas Araghchi says there is no decision yet to resume talks with Washington. Qatar and Pakistan are in contact with Iran, but Tehran says the exchange of messages does not amount to negotiations. Iran has also rejected Trump's threats over Hormuz. It says the waterway will be opened or closed only on Iran's terms. Bureau Report, ND, TV World.
0: But with that, we're slipping into a very short break. More news and updates on the other side. Stay on with us on the broadcast.

0: 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Many congratulations to NDTV on this exciting new chapter. Wishing Team NDTV great success for its new avatar.
1: A new look that reflects new India. Congratulations to NDTV on this exciting new chapter. Wishing NDTV great success in its new avatar. 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
2: New avatar. 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I think you'll be very transparent. 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
7: 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India is chasing years. 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
10: Days in Kashmir. People have bombarded me, friends, with requests for an unfiltered list of things I saw and observed on the ground.
11: Very special ground report from the line of control. It was some children who've lost limbs in the shelling.
10: They're now India's smallest but possibly the most powerful crime family. Cough syrup has killed at least 25 children. Dicoid sahab, aise mat kijiye. Suddenly, people are wondering about the weaponization of India-Pakistan cricket. We live and breathe elections. You will not believe your eyes or ears when I show you what I'm about to do.
12: And for a country that has fought so many wars in the mountains and at high altitude.
10: We're standing on the Indian Navy's newest warship.
11: The line of control, Shivarur, NDTV.
7: A world of questions. Ideas that challenge the ordinary. Conversations that connect countries and culture.
13: Hello, welcome and a very good morning. My name is Reeth Kaur Sahni and you're watching NDTV. We've got a whole lot lined up for you, but let's first take you through the headlines of the hour. Congress caught in Vande Mataram row on Independence Day. The BJP accuses the Grand Old Party of objecting to singing of the full version of Vande Mataram at the party's Independence Day event, a charge that has now been dismissed by the Congress as untrue. Congress versus RSS showdown is now escalating. Karnataka Home Minister Priyank Kharge targeted the RSS, accusing it of creating communal riots. Tamil Nadu BJP Chief Nayanar Nagendran has stoked a controversy with his remarks on Tamil Nadu Chief Minister on Independence Day. Days after his Pollachi show of strength, Annamalai is back with We the Leaders 2.0, this time taking the political outreach to Chennai with environment at the centre of the campaign. Shromani Akali Dal Member Parliament Harsimrat Kaur Badal termed the attack on her husband Sukhbir Singh Badal in Nanded, Maharashtra as a well-planned political conspiracy aimed at disturbing peace in Punjab. We're tracking the top story of the hour for you. At the Congress headquarters in Delhi on Independence Day, the version of Vande Mataram was sung and it triggered a political controversy. The political fight erupted after a video showed Sonia Gandhi, Mallikarjun Kharge and Rahul Gandhi making gestures while the rendition continued. The BJP alleged that the leaders were signalling for the song to be stopped, alleging that the Congress party till date resists the full redemption of Vande Mataram and have insulted the national song. Now, the Congress party has denied any such attempt, saying that Sonia Gandhi was only asking for a chair for Mallikarjun Kharge, who had been standing for some time. The footage subsequently sparked a wider political row over Congress's position on the full rendition of the national song. Here's exactly what both sides have been saying on the political controversy.
14: For 80 years, the Congress party has only played vote bank politics. They could not even say Vande Mataram proudly. And now, when they want votes in the name of Tiranga, they play a narrative which is shameful. I think that any person who does not sing the national song with respect only shows you that they are only playing vote bank politics. And real patriotism is when you sing a song called Vande Mataram with pride. And maybe Mr. Gandhi and Mrs. Gandhi both must apologize to the nation, because Tiranga Yad Karna hai to Shuruat Hoti hai Vande Mataram se.
13: Well, my colleague Anushka now joins us on the broadcast. Anushka, a big political draw that is now erupting, especially with regards to Congress's position when it comes to Vande Mataram. You know, the Congress party is saying that it did not object to the entire rendition of the national song. But on the other hand, the BJP is saying that this was a deliberate attempt to stop the national song from being sung.
15: So that's right, Reed. We have seen a video that has surfaced where it can be seen that Sonia Gandhi, Rahul Gandhi and Mallikarjun Kharge was signaling someone when the song was being sung. The BJP has gone on to accuse that Sonia Gandhi and Rahul Gandhi were not happy about the full rendition of the Vande Mataram song that was being sung there, and they were trying to resist the full redemption of the national song. That is why they were signaling for the song to be stopped. Now the BJP has gone on to say that the Congress party has insulted the national song and that it is just vote bank politics that the Congress is trying to play at, and they are not real. There's no real patriotism in the hearts of the leaders of the Congress, and that they should in fact immediately apologize for this kind of a behavior, and that they should have in fact signaled for the song to be stopped like this when it was being played there. We have seen that the Congress has said that they were not trying to stop the Vande Mataram song. Rather, they were trying to ask for a chair because Mallikarjun Kharge was standing for a long time, and that is why Sonia Gandhi had gestured for someone to bring the chair so that he can sit down. Over to you.
13: Absolutely, Anushka. And you know, this isn't the only aspect in which Congress is at the center for controversy. There's also huge controversy regarding the Congress's no-show at the Independence Day celebration. You know, the BJP is now, of course, hitting out of the Congress party because Mallikarjun Kharge and Rahul Gandhi were missing for the second year straight.
15: That's right. For the second year straight, the Congress party has failed to attend the Independence Day celebration at the Red Fort. They were invitees, but they refused to, in fact, show up at the very place where, the Prime Minister was addressing the nation at the Red Fort. Now, the BJP is also saying that the Congress party at heart are not true patriot, and that is why, you know, they are, in fact, not showing up at the Red Fort where this whole, Independence Day celebration is, in fact, taking place. We have seen, although, that there was a celebration at the Congress headquarters where the Vande Mataram song was being sung. The very moment the song began to start, Sonia Gandhi and Rahul Gandhi were seen gesturing somebody so that they can, in fact, bring a chair out. But the BJP has gone on to allege that, it was, in fact, the Congress party who was trying to stop from playing the full rendition of the Vande Mataram song, and that they are not true patriots, and that they were in fact signaling for the song to be stopped right there at the very moment. Remember, this time Vande Mataram song's full rendition was being sung at the Red Fort when the Prime Minister was addressing the nation. And amid that, this controversy has in fact erupted, wherein the Congress party was, the Sonia Gandhi, Rahul Gandhi and Mallikarjun Khadge was seen gesturing at somebody when the song was being sung, to which BJP has in fact gone on to allege that they were trying to stop. And till date, Congress suggests the full redemption of the Vande Mataram song and that they should immediately apologize to the nation. Over to you.
16: All right, Anushka, of course, there seems to be big controversy now brewing between the Congress and the BJP. Stay on with us on the broadcast as we track some more details coming in for our viewers. Well, viewers, tracking some more details for you. Now, the Congress versus RSS showdown is now escalating. In the latest, the Karnataka Home Minister Priyank Kharge has targeted the RSS, accusing it of creating communal riots. He further asked, and I quote, which freedom struggle did the RSS participate in? Rebuking the criticism of the upcoming public property bill, Kharge said that the BJP has Priyank phobia. He further said that the bill doesn't name any organization or claim to ban anyone. He further claimed that the controversy is unwarranted and that the bill draft isn't out yet, and that the Home Minister, he is responsible to regulate public spaces and is only following court orders. My colleague Anushka is with us on the broadcast. Anushka, of course, a huge political controversy now brewing between the RSS and the Congress party as well, especially with regards to a bill that the Congress party is suggested to table in the Karnataka Assembly.
15: Well, that's right. Priyank Kharge has gone on to say that it is, in fact, the RSS who is trying to trigger communal riots, and that it is the job of the Home Minister to, in fact, to take care of the public spaces, and that the bill is not even tabled yet. He has also gone on to say that BJP has Priyank phobia and that the RSS is trying to create communal riots, and there has been no contribution of RSS in the independence movement that the India was facing at that time, and that the RSS is in fact, RSS did not even participate in any freedom struggle, and that it creates communal riots, and have in fact also gone on to say what did RSS do in the freedom struggle. RSS did not protect anybody when this whole incident was in fact taking place, and that it is in fact BJP who's scared of Priyank Kharge, and that they have Priyank phobia. The bill is not even tabled yet, and that it needs to be tabled first. After that, the BJP can in fact go on to state out that they have any problem with the bill or not. Over to you.
16: Absolutely, Anushka, thank you so much for joining us this morning and sharing those important details with us. We're tracking some more updates coming in at this hour, and this time turning attention to Tamil Nadu. Tamil Nadu Chief Minister Vijay has now marked his first Independence Day in office with the state celebrations in Chennai, but it was the actor Trisha's presence that drew significant attention. Seated alongside Vijay's parents and seen actively participating in the ceremony, Trisha appeared unfazed by political attacks and trolling surrounding her. Her presence, from waving at Vijay's arrival to saluting him during the Guard of Honour, became a huge talking point in its own right. Here's a detailed report that brings you all the details. Take a look.
17: This was Tamil Nadu Chief Minister Vijay's first Independence Day after taking oath. Among those in attendance, one celebrity presence immediately caught attention. Actor Trisha. Seated alongside Vijay's parents, S.A. Chandrasekhar and Shobha Chandrasekhar, Trisha's appearance comes amid the intense political spotlight. She's been under constant attack from Vijay's opponents, from double-meaning jibes to her intent being questioned.
18: நம்ம முதல்வர் விஜயின் அன்புக்குரியவராக அன்னி திரிஷா மேடம் அவர்களை எப்போது தமிழ்நாட்டினுடைய துணை முதல்வராக நியமனம் செய்து அறிவிப்பு வெளிவரும் என்று அதிர்ச்சியோடு ஆவலோடும் காத்திருக்கிறது அன்னை தமிழகம்.
17: But on Saturday, none of this mattered. For the celebrations, Trisha chose a simple yet graceful traditional outfit. She wore a gold-toned sari and kept her styling understated, with minimal jewellery complementing the look. A floral gajra in her hair added a classic touch. Amid the political attacks and trolling, Trisha looked quite at ease. Trisha's presence was a response to these attacks and trolls. She waved enthusiastically as the chief minister arrived for the state event. One video that has drawn particular attention shows Trisha saluting Chief Minister Vijay as he passes by in a jeep while receiving the Guard of Honor. She clicked pictures through the ceremony. As Vijay marked his first Independence Day as Chief Minister, Trisha's presence sent out its own quiet message. She was there, and she was firmly in the front row. Bureau Report, NDTV.
16: Well, tracking more updates coming in from Tamil Nadu now, days after his Pollachi show strength, Annamalai is back with We the Leaders 2.0. This time taking the political outreach to Chennai with the environment at the center of campaign. And this is more than just another public event. Since his exit from the BJP, Annamalai has been steadily building We the Leaders as an issue-based political movement. From the anti-drug campaign in Pollachi to environmental protection in Chennai, signalling a long-term political roadmap, the journey of We the Leaders has been rapid. Launched on June 5th, the platform's first major rally was in Pollachi on June 12th, centred on drug-free Tamil Nadu. Now, Chennai hosts the second major event with environmental protection as a theme as Annamalai eyes the bigger political road ahead, including the 2031 Tamil Nadu polls. Well, tracking some more updates coming in for you, and this time from Punjab. Over 48 hours after the attack of Sukhbir Singh Badal, Akali Dal chief, the party has now hit the streets with a strong political message. At a rally in Khanna of Punjab, Harsimrat Kaur Badal broke down while recalling the attack on her husband. She said that she was not supposed to be at the rally. Sukhbir Singh Badal was supposed to be there. She called the assailant, in fact, a Guru Dokhi, saying that someone who attacks a person while praying can never be seen as a Sikh. Meanwhile, the Akali Dal has also demanded an NIOA probe be conducted in the case, with senior leader Bikram Singh Majithia calling the incident extremely disturbing.
19: For the 2 days before that, who is a known terrorist, who in his written statement has said, I have got RDX and other things in UP for which I'm going to use to destabilize the country. But despite all that, such a weak case was presented that he came out on bail in 3 months and he's out roaming around again. I'm shocked that neither the Commissioner of Police Bhullar, nor the DGP Gaurav Yadav, nor the Chief Minister, and nor that SP who was roaming around escorting him have taken any action. They've not even taken Sukhbir Singh Badal's statement or his security statement. So because that case was treated so lightly, it has given rise to others to think that they can do the same, which is why in a Guru Ghar where everybody has a right to go to their religious place and to worship whoever they believe in that place, antisocial elements are beginning to take off. A Sikh is not safe in his own Guru Ghar because of these antisocial elements who want to destabilize Punjab and the country. Then we need to get to the bottom of this nexus as to who is responsible for this and take strict action against them, which is why I have requested CM Fadnavis ji to get to the bottom of this, and I have written to the Home Minister because it's interstate and we suspect it may be across the border also. NIA, National Investigative Agency, must come in and do a thorough investigation to see that who is trying to burn and destabilize Punjab and the nation.
16: With that, we're slipping into a very short break. More news and updates on the other side. Stay on with us on the broadcast.

0: 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Many congratulations to NDTV on this exciting new chapter. 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
1: 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I think you'll be very transparent. 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
3: 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Ab naye rang mein, naye josh mein aur naye look mein aa raha hai. 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
4: 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Voices refusing to wait their turn. India is chasing gears. Faster. Bolder. More restless. It doesn't stop. Neither do we. NDTV. When it really matters.
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7: Days in Kashmir. People have bombarded me, friends, with requests for an unfiltered list of things I saw and observed on the ground.
8: Very special ground report from the line of control. There were some children who've lost limbs in the shelling.
7: They're now India's smallest but possibly the most powerful crime family. Cough syrup has killed at least 25 children. Dicoid saab, aise mat kijiye. Suddenly, people are wondering about the weaponization of India-Pakistan cricket. We live and breathe elections. You will not believe your eyes or ears when I show you what I'm about to do.
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4: 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An hour becomes history. 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
10: Welcome back. My name is Jeet Kaur Sahani and you're watching NDTV. Well, we have some breaking news coming in at this hour. Let's take you through it. Iran links Hormuz reopening to the United States as the latest update coming in at this hour, as Iran says that US must honor June MOU. Iran and Oman talks are now underway in Hormuz. In fact, Iran wants the US over the Hormuz reopening. Iran says that Hormuz talks now depend on the United States Memorandum of Understanding. Remember that this was in a Memorandum of Understanding that was forged between Tehran and Washington. And in the latest, Iran has now linked the Hormuz reopening to the United States, saying that US must honor the June MOU. Remember that Iran and Oman talks are now underway on the Strait of Hormuz, and Iran has warned the US over the Hormuz reopening, saying that the talks depend on the US MOU. My colleague Pradeep Dutta is with us on the broadcast. Pradeep, crucial developments now coming to the fore as Iran has come out and said that the previous MOU that was forged between the two parties, that must serve as the basis for any future talks that are to take place between Washington and Tehran.
9: TV, there are two things in this statement what Abbas Araghchi is saying. One, he is negating the US President Donald Trump claims that Strait of Hormuz is open. He's saying that, yes, there's a negotiation going on between Iran as well as Oman, but because they want the waterway to be open, some of the lanes to be open from where the ships can move. But he says, connecting this with upholding of the negotiation that was signed between US and Iran in the month of June. And they want that they should respect that negotiation and what they had signed. And they want that what was in that, that means that war should come to an end. Second, they want that all the frozen assets need to be once again released, and the money that they are holding should be released and given back to Iran. And the third thing is that they want all the sanctions to be lifted. And fourth important point is that the naval blockade should be lifted. That's what actually they want. They said unless the US is not going to fulfill all these things, what they had agreed upon in the memorandum that they had signed in the month of June, they are not going to open Strait of Hormuz, and the Strait of Hormuz will remain closed for all the vessels and ships from US side and their allies in that area.
10: All right, Pradeep, thank you so much for joining us and sharing those crucial updates with us. Well, US President Donald Trump has made a stunning claim over the Strait of Hormuz. Trump says that after defeating Iran, he could soon declare the strategic waterway a US territory. Now, the remarks come as tensions escalate in the region, with fresh attacks reported in and around the strait. Trump has also dismissed concerns over the conditions faced by sailors aboard the USS Abraham Lincoln. Here's a report that breaks down the details for you. Take a look.
11: Amid the ongoing tensions over Hormuz, Donald Trump has made a stunning claim. Speaking at a rally in New York, Trump said that Hormuz could become a US territory soon. He said this would come after what he called the defeat of Iran. Trump also spoke about the situation at USS Abraham Lincoln. The carrier has been deployed against Iran. Trump dismissed concerns over the conditions aboard the ship.
12: Well, no, that ship is moving. No, they're not. That ship is moving right now, or very shortly, and it's being replaced with another very similar ship. No. Not nearly long enough.
11: Meanwhile, tensions are rising on the water. The UAE's state-owned oil giant ADNOC says one of its vessels came under attack. The incident took place on August 14th at Hormuz with no reports of injuries. The incident came just a day after two other vessels linked to ADNOC were attacked. Washington is also preparing more economic pressure on Tehran. U.S. Treasury Secretary Scott Bessent says the U.S. will announce measures against Iran soon. He says the measures will be unprecedented. Trump, meanwhile, is asking Americans to accept higher gasoline prices. He says stopping Iran from getting a nuclear weapon comes at a cost. But Tehran is refusing to back down. Iran's deputy foreign minister says that Hormuz remains under their command and it will continue to enforce the stringent blockade in the strategic waters. Iranian foreign minister Abbas Araghchi says there is no decision yet to resume talks with Washington. Qatar and Pakistan are in contact with Iran, but Tehran says the exchange of messages does not amount to negotiations. Iran has also rejected Trump's threats over Hormuz. It says the waterway will be opened or closed only on Iran's terms. Bureau Report, NDTV World.
10: But with that, we're slipping into a very short break. More news and updates on the other side. Stay on with us on the broadcast.

0: 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Many congratulations to NDTV on this exciting new chapter. Wishing Team NDTV great success for its new avatar.
1: A new look that reflects new India. Congratulations to NDTV on this exciting new chapter. Wishing NDTV great success in its new avatar. 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
10: Days in Kashmir. People have bombarded me, friends, with requests for an unfiltered list of things I saw and observed on the ground.
11: Very special ground report from the line of control. It was some children who've lost limbs in the shelling.
10: They're now India's smallest but possibly the most powerful crime family. Cough syrup has killed at least 25 children. Dicoid sahab, aise mat kijiye. Suddenly, people are wondering about the weaponization of India-Pakistan cricket. We live and breathe elections. You will not believe your eyes or ears when I show you what I'm about to do.
12: And for a country that has fought so many wars in the mountains and at high altitude.
10: We're standing on the Indian Navy's newest warship.
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7: A world of questions. 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The Nepal Dialogue, 27th August, Kathmandu, Nepal. 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

welcome. My name is Reet Kaur Sahani, and you're watching NDTV. We got an action-packed show lined up just for you, but let's first take you through the headlines of the hour. Congress caught in Vande Mataram from Rao on Independence Day. The BJP accuses the Grand Old Party of objecting to singing of the full version of Vande Mataram at the party's Independence Day event, a charge dismissed by the Congress as untrue. Congress versus RSS showdown is escalating. Karnataka Home Minister Priyank Kharge has targeted the RSS, accusing it of creating communal rights. Tamil Nadu BJP Chief Naina Nagendran has stoked to controversy with his remarks on the Tamil Nadu Chief Minister on Independence Day. Days after his Pollachi show of strength, Annamalai is back with We the Leaders 2.0, this time taking the political outreach to Chennai with the environment at the centre of the campaign. Meanwhile, in Punjab, Shiromani Akali Dal Member Parliament Harsimrit Kaur Badal termed the attack on her husband Sukhbir Singh Badal in Nanded, Maharashtra as a well-planned political conspiracy aimed at disturbing peace in Punjab.

0: Let me now take you through the top story of the hour. At the Congress headquarters in Delhi on Independence Day, the version of Vande Mataram was sung, triggering in fact a political controversy. The political fight erupted after a video showed Sonia Gandhi, Mallikarjun Kharge, Rahul Gandhi making gestures while their rendition continued. The BJP alleged that the leaders were signalling for the song to be stopped, while alleging that the Congress party till date resists the full redemption of Vande Mataram and have even insulted the national song. Now the Congress party has denied any such attempt, saying that Sonia Gandhi was only asking for a chair for Mallikarjun Kharge, who had been standing for some time. The footage subsequently has sparked a wider political row over the Congress position on the full rendition of the national song. Here's what both sides are saying. Take a look.
1: For 80 years, the Congress party has only played vote bank politics. They could not even say Vande Mataram proudly. And now, when they want votes in the name of Tiranga, they play a narrative which is shameful. I think that any person who does not sing the national song with respect only shows you that they are only playing vote bank politics. And real patriotism is when you sing a song called Vande Mataram with pride. And maybe Mr. Gandhi and Mrs. Gandhi both must apologize to the nation, because Tiranga yaad karna hai to shuruaat hoti hai Vande Mataram se.
2: Ke rashtriya dhwaj aur rashtriya geet ka apman maujooda Congress party ki pehchan ban chuka hai. 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
0: Well, check some more updates coming in at this hour. Now, remember, an important update brewing. The Congress versus the RSS showdown is now escalating, especially in Karnataka. In the latest, the Karnataka Home Minister Priyank Kharge has targeted the RSS, accusing it of creating communal rights. He further asked, and I quote, which freedom struggle did the RSS participate in? Rebuking the criticism of the upcoming public property bill, in fact, Priyank Kharge said that the BJP has Priyank phobia. He further said that the bill doesn't name any organization or claim to ban anyone. He further claimed that the controversy is unwarranted and that the bill draft isn't even out yet. He even added that as the Karnataka Home Minister, he is responsible to regulate public spaces and is only following the court's orders.

I'll take you to Tamil Nadu. Tamil Nadu Chief Minister Vijay marked his first Independence Day in office with the state celebrations in Chennai. But it was actor Trisha's presence that drew attention.

0: Detailed report that brings you all the details. Take a look.
1: This was Tamil Nadu Chief Minister Vijay's first Independence Day after taking oath. Among those in attendance, one celebrity presence immediately caught attention, actor Trisha. Seated alongside Vijay's parents, S. A. Chandrasekhar and Shobha Chandrasekhar, Trisha's appearance comes amid the intense political spotlight. She's been under constant attack from Vijay's opponents, from double-meaning jibes to her intent being questioned.
2: நம்ம முதல்வர் விஜயின் அன்புக்குரியவராக அன்னி திரிசா மேடம் அவர்களை எப்போது தமிழ்நாட்டினுடைய துணை முதல்வராக நியமனம் செய்து அறிவிப்பு வெளிவரும் என்று அதிர்ச்சியோடு ஆவலோடும் காத்திருக்கிறது அன்னை தமிழகம்.
1: But on Saturday, none of this mattered. For the celebrations, Trisha chose a simple yet graceful traditional outfit. She wore a gold-toned sari and kept her styling understated, with minimal jewellery complementing the look. A floral gajra in her hair added a classic touch. Amid the political attacks and trolling, Trisha looked quite at ease. Trisha's presence was a response to these attacks and trolls. She waved enthusiastically as the Chief Minister arrived for the state event. One video that has drawn particular attention shows Trisha saluting Chief Minister Vijay as he passes by in a jeep while receiving the Guard of Honor. She clicked pictures through the ceremony. As Vijay marked his first Independence Day as Chief Minister, Trisha's presence sent out its own quiet message. She was there, and she was firmly in the front row. Bureau Report, NDTV.
0: Let's track some more updates from Tamil Nadu for you. Well, days after his Pollachi show of strength, Annamalai is back with We the Leaders 2.0, this time taking the political outreach to Chennai, with environment being the centre of the campaign. And remember that this is just more than another public event. Since his June 5th exit from the BJP, Annamalai has been steadily building We the Leaders as an issue-based political movement. From the anti-drug campaign in Pollachi to environmental protection in Chennai, signalling a long-term political roadmap, the journey of We the Leaders has been rapid. Launched on the 5th of June, the platform's first major rally was in Pollachi on the 12th of June, centred on a drug-free Tamil Nadu. Now Chennai has hosted its second major event with environmental protection as a theme as Annamalai eyes the bigger political road. This, remember, also includes the 2031 Tamil Nadu polls. Let me now take you to Punjab. Over 48 hours after the attack of Sukhbir Singh Badal, Akali Dal has now hit the streets with a strong political message. A rally in Khanna of Punjab, Harsimrit Kaur Badal, broke down while recalling the attack on her husband. She said that she was not supposed to be at the rally. Sukhbir Singh Badal was supposed to be present. She called the assailant a Guru Dokhi, saying that someone who attacks a person while praying can never be a Sikh. Meanwhile, the Akali Dal has also demanded an NIA probe in the attack, with senior leader Bikram Singh Majithia, also Sukhbir Singh Badal's brother-in-law, calling the incident extremely disturbing.
3: For the 2 days before that, who is a known terrorist, who in his written statement has said, I have got RDX and other things in UP for which I am going to use to destabilize the country. But despite all that, such a weak case was presented that he came out on bail in 3 months and he's out roaming around again. I'm shocked that neither the Commissioner of Police Bhullar, nor the DGP Gaurav Yadav, nor the Chief Minister, and nor that SP who was roaming around escorting him have taken any action. They've not even taken Sukhbir Singh Badal's statement or his security statement. So because that case was treated so lightly, it has given rise to others to think that they can do the same, which is why in a Guru Ghar, where everybody has a right to go to their religious place and to worship whoever they believe in that place, antisocial elements are beginning to take off. A Sikh is not safe in his own Guru Ghar because of these antisocial elements who want to destabilize Punjab and the country. Then we need to get to the bottom of this nexus as to who is responsible for this and take strict action against them, which is why I have requested CM Fadnavis ji to get to the bottom of this, and I have written to the Home Minister because it's interstate and we suspect it may be across the border also. NIA, National Investigative Agency, must come in and do a thorough investigation to see

0: that who is trying to burn and destabilize Punjab and the nation.
1: We have some big breaking news coming in at this hour from Karnataka. Let's take you through it. An important update coming in as the health department has conducted a surprise raid at a KFC outlet after there being complaint over stale chicken. The chicken samples have now been sent to a laboratory for testing, and in fact the godown has also been sealed during the inspection. So a surprise raid was conducted at the KFC outlet at the city centre on KS Rao Road following a public consumer complaint over the quality of the chicken that was sold by this very outlet. Now the complaint was raised after chicken peri peri legs purchased online from KFC were allegedly found to be in stale condition. My colleague Ritu is with us on the broadcast. Ritu, an important update coming in. I understand that the chicken that was sold at this very outlet was found to be in stale condition.
2: Well, very crazy, first the raid started all with the 5-star hotel, and then on. Even seeing how that in the various aspects, the department officials are conducting these raids, whether it is about going beyond hospital canteens or for that matter to a pubs as well, and there you see one of the government premises as well, how that raids were conducted at various canteens too. And now there you see, following the complaint, the government has made a note of it, and at the KFC now, what we want to understand is various products have been also seized as well that way, and the samples have also been sent to the laboratory as well. So all that, the investigation is also awaited to understand what exactly the kind of the product that they were also using it. But no doubt, you see, the raids have been helping the continuous process and the activity that the department has ensured. So yes, and so we see what is really going to come out during that of laboratory examination.
1: Absolutely, Ritu. Of course, a shocking incident that's come to a fore that's raising serious questions, especially when it comes to the preparation of food by these outlets. Thank you so much for joining us and bringing us those details. Well, tracking some more updates coming in for you, and in line of food safety measures, we have another piece of breaking news coming in from Maharashtra, where there was allegedly a rat found inside an ice cream freezer at Thane's Kalyan Blinkit store. A viral video from August 2026 allegedly shows a rat sitting inside an ice cream crate at a Blinkit store located in the Godrej Hill area of Kalyan. This has raised major food safety and hygiene concerns regarding quick commerce, dark stores in Maharashtra. Remember that the shocking incident came to a light when a group of youngsters went to buy ice cream, and while browsing the ice cream crates, they were stunned to find a rat running around right next to the packaged food. My colleague Prajakta, in fact, joins us on the broadcast to bring us the details. You know, Prajakta, this is quite a shocking incident that's come to light. You know, it's raised a lot of questions, especially when it comes to quick commerce and dark stores and how our food is stored over there.
3: Exactly. As we all know that FDA Commissioner Tukaram Munte has already launched an aggressive crackdown against the food adulteration and cleanliness. And this shocking incident has come to the light from the Blinkit store in the Kalyan Godrej Hill area yesterday. That group of youngsters went to buy ice cream, and when they spot the rat roaming inside the ice cream freezer and right next to the packaged food, they immediately recorded that incident on their mobile phone, and they uploaded the video on the social media, and now this video went viral. The video has now raised a serious concern over the food safety and hygiene. The citizens are demanding the strict action and immediate action from the Food and Drug Administration against the store. Now we have to see that how FDA take action on this incident, and how FDA will strictly take measures against them.
1: Absolutely, Prajakta. You know, as FDA mulls the action it wants to take in this case, I also want to understand from you, has there been any sort of clarification that's been issued by Blinkit so far?
3: No, they have not clarified. They have not issued any clarification from the Blinkit. But now the video went viral. Now the FDA will take an action against this viral video. We are trying to speak to FDA officers, and they are looking into this case. And after some time, they will take an action against this Blinkit store.
1: Dr. Prajakta, you know, you also talked about how the FDA is cracking down on these food safe food outlets to ensure if they are in line with food safety norms or not. We've seen there being crackdowns in other outlets as well. Help us understand what is the situation looking like, especially in Maharashtra, because every day we hear another store or the other raided and some sort of discrepancies that are found.

0: even I mentioned that as we all know that Tukaram Munde has already launched an aggressive campaign. He has launched it aggressively, looked at cleanliness and adulteration. Few days ago, that CCI club, he also read the CCI club, that is the privileged club from the Mumbai, and the FDA read about that cleanliness, and they cancelled their license. Even the Parsi dairy, it is well-known dairy of Maharashtra and Mumbai. It is a 100-year-old dairy, and the Parsi dairy has FDA also cancelled their license of Parsi dairy just due to the cleanliness. Now the Blinkit video has come in the light. So let's see what FDA will take a measures against this.
1: Prajakta, we'll of course be tracking FDA's reaction on this, but an important update for our viewers coming in from Maharashtra, where allegedly a rat was found inside an ice cream freezer at Thane's Kalyan Blinkit store. Those are the visuals right there on your screens at the moment. Shocking visuals coming in. One that raises serious concerns, especially when it comes to food safety norms being in fact applied and being adhered to by these stores. All right, let's start turning our attention to more developments coming in, and now from the international front. US President Donald Trump has made a stunning claim over the Strait of Hormuz. Trump says that after defeating Iran, he could soon declare the strategic waterway a US territory. The remarks come as the tensions escalate in the region, with fresh attacks reported in and out of the strait. Now, Trump has also dismissed concerns over the conditions faced by the sailors aboard the USS Abraham Lincoln. Here's a report that brings you all the details. Take a look.
2: Amid the ongoing tensions over Hormuz, Donald Trump has made a stunning claim. Speaking at a rally in New York, Trump said that Hormuz could become a US territory soon. He said this would come after what he called the defeat of Iran. Trump also spoke about the situation at USS Abraham Lincoln. The carrier has been deployed against Iran. Trump dismissed concerns over the conditions aboard the ship.
3: Well, no, that ship is moving. No, they're not. That ship is moving right now, or very shortly, and it's being replaced with another very similar ship.
4: Has the deployment gone on too long?
3: No. Not nearly long enough.
2: Meanwhile, tensions are rising on the water. The UAE's state-owned oil giant ADNOC says one of its vessels came under attack. The incident took place on August 14th at Hormuz, with no reports of injuries. The incident came just a day after two other vessels linked to ADNOC were attacked. Washington is also preparing more economic pressure on Tehran. U.S. Treasury Secretary Scott Bessent says the U.S. will announce measures against Iran soon. He says the measures will be unprecedented. Trump, meanwhile, is asking Americans to accept higher gasoline prices. He says stopping Iran from getting a nuclear weapon comes at a cost. But Tehran is refusing to back down. Iran's deputy foreign minister says that Hormuz remains under their command, and it will continue to enforce the stringent blockade in the strategic waters. Iranian Foreign Minister Abbas Araghchi says there is no decision yet to resume talks with Washington. Qatar and Pakistan are in contact with Iran, but Tehran says the exchange of messages does not amount to negotiations. Iran has also rejected Trump's threats over Hormuz. It says the waterway will be opened or closed only on Iran's terms. Bureau Report, NDTV World.
1: With that, we're slipping into a very short break. My colleague Gauri Dwivedi comes to the show India Ascent on the other side. Take a look.

0: As we all know, NDTV has a rich legacy. It's one of the oldest, or possibly the oldest TV channels of India in the private sector, and it has been a trendsetter. There are many firsts to its credit, and therefore it's a matter of pride, and I'm glad to learn that it's relaunching itself in a new avatar, and I'm sure the new trend being undertaken by NDTV and being initiated by NDTV will also become a role model for others to follow.
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0: No matter what your day throws at you, stay in the spa state of mind with the Kohler Spa at home.
1: 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More restless. 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
0: 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Ideas across borders. The Nepal Dialogue. 27th August. Kathmandu, Nepal.
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0: 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Diplomacy, Commerce, Security, Infrastructure, Tourism, Soft Power, NDTV Anviksha, Ideas Across Borders, The Nepal Dialogue, 27th August, Kathmandu, Nepal. A new Nepal, new possibilities, a new opportunity for regional cooperation. NDTV World brings together the voices defining the next chapter of India-Nepal relations. Nepal's Foreign Minister, Sishir Khanna.
5: A very warm welcome to this special edition of India Ascents. I'm Gauri Dwivedi. This week, well, as the tricolour flutters high and our nation stands on the cusp of an incredible milestone, we gather not just to look back at the glory of yesterday, but to chart out the audacity of tomorrow. 80 years ago, we woke up to life and freedom. Today, we wake up to global leadership. But a milestone is only as good as the future it builds. Tonight, we look past the celebrations to bring you a definitive blueprint for the next century of Indian excellence. Before we unpack that vision, let's look at the headlines that we have for you this week. 80 years in, catching up only half the battle. We break down New India's new charter. Humble roadmap of India sends to fix the gaps, level the playing field and rewrite our future. Our borders are non-negotiable. India draws a firm line in the sand, shatters Beijing's repeated propaganda with the real map of Arunachal Pradesh. Historian and economist Sanjeev Sanyal says that at the end of the day, history and colonial hangover is a continuous process that needs to be addressed all along.
6: We seek foreign validation in order to get our own academia to sort of move forward. And then we complain that, you know, we are colonized.
5: And India's soft power is turning hard political wheels across the globe. We chart how major world powers are moving from passive observers to active participants in our national day. In 1947, viewers, when India rose from the ashes of colonial exploitation with a fractured economy and an empty treasury. international skeptics predicted a democracy this diverse would collapse within a decade. We proved every one of them wrong at every single turn. We transformed from a famine-struck agrarian economy into a $4 trillion and counting global tech powerhouse. Let nobody tell us otherwise. India has come an extraordinary distance. And this Independence Day, we tell our viewers that of course there are miles to go to unlock our true potential, but this is how we have reached here. And for the next wave and for the next journey, IndiaSense has drafted New India's new charter, a strategic roadmap to smash legacy bottlenecks and rewrite our future. We begin with the continental logistics grid. It's an overhaul of our trade corridors that will put India firmly on the manufacturing map, because that is the key to the next wave of success. High-speed, dedicated, multimodal freight lines that will slash interstate transmit times by 40%. So local manufacturers sitting anywhere in India can move cargo instantly. Along with that, fully automated transit hubs with IoT sensors and smart cranes to manage shipping containers, making manual custom delays a thing of the past. What next on the charter? Well, we tackle economic disparity head-on with a gender-equal economic design. At the end of the day, the next wave of freedom will come in when there is gender equality completely. Deployment of AI-driven edge computing public surveillance networks equipped with real-time threat detection cameras, ensuring every woman in India can navigate any city at any time of the day or night. This safety net, paired with potentially legally enforceable mandates for equal corporate representation, and what we are looking at, legislative teeth needed to smash those glass ceilings permanently, and that could be the next freedom. The blueprint at IndiaSense then secures India's sovereign tech infrastructure, a nationwide network of state-of-the-art, indigenous, hyperscale cloud data centers that guarantees total localized data protection. Concurrently, a massive push into domestic semiconductor fab units means that we could produce, and we will produce, our own chips, shielding our electronics ecosystem from global supply shocks and then building for the world. Lastly, this growth isn't reserved for just tier one cities. The charter bridges the urban-rural divide through the hyper-connected rural hubs, fiber optic gigabit internet beamed directly into village panchayats, equipping rural youth with advanced digital literacy, creating decentralized micro-industrial zones, leading to localized manufacturing units. And you are looking at every Indian secured in every village, not wanting to desperately come to a large city. And finally, to safeguard this progress, India is taking the bull by the horns to achieve absolute strategic autonomy, aggressively scaling up indigenous defense industrial complex, whether it includes fifth generation fighter jets to stealth guided missile destroyers. That manufacturing and that critical platform creation at home could actually mean total defense domination, and that will mean complete strategic autonomy. Viewers, 80 years of independence is a massive milestone. The real question now is, what are we going to do next? The charter that we just presented for you is the reality check for all. It's about building a country, an India that where data stays ours, our factories run on our own chips, our sisters walk the streets whenever they want to in the night with absolute confidence, and our people in our villages do not feel the need to come to an urban area for dignified employment.
2: आज भारत की अर्थव्यवस्था सबसे तेजी से आगे बढ़ रही है. किसकी वजह से? भारत के युवाओं के सामर्थ्य से. आज भारत में दुनिया की तीसरा सबसे बड़ा स्टार्टअप इकोसिस्टम है. किसकी वजह से? भारत के युवाओं के सामर्थ्य से. आज कोई भी सेक्टर हो, भारत का युवा अपना दम खम दिखा रहा है.
5: As the tricolor rises across the country today, we take a moment to pause, reflect, and celebrate. Remember, Independence Day is more than an annual tradition. It's a mirror to our journey. It asks us to look at how far we have come from the fragilities of 1947 and where we are headed as a rising global force. To decode this civilizational story where history, governance and modern economic ambitions meet, I'm joined by Sanjeev Sanyal, member of the Economic Advisory Council to the Prime Minister's Office, and also someone who's a leading economist and a celebrated historian. Sanjeev, thank you so much for joining me on India Sense. Let me first start by asking you the fact that, you know, we are telling our viewers about the journey that we have traversed from 1947 era of scarcity, the licensing Raj, to what we are aiming to do right now, which is to be in the top three global economies in the world. How do you see it?
3: This is a disrupted environment in which I'm not going to bet on one thing. Because a whole bunch of things are going to happen, I'm creating optionalities because I don't want to bet on that one thing. So anybody comes and say, oh, invest in education and everything will be well. You'll hear this all the time. I'm sorry, what kind of education? The kinds of education that have existed till now, lecture-based kind of teaching, may all have gone out of the window. That doesn't mean education doesn't matter. It just, we have, you know, it'll be a different way of doing it. But it's evolving. Same thing, if only we built XYZ infrastructure, everything will get solved. If only we invested in health, everything. Moment anybody tells me that, I immediately switch off because they do not understand that economics is about taking decisions about opportunity costs and making bets in an environment which is always of uncertainty, but today is of radical uncertainty. So therefore, I am trying to invest into things that allow me options. So for example, make the labor market much more flexible so that people can move from one to the other. I keep discouraging anyone who tries to create protection for some kind of industry. I'm sorry, we will not be able to protect it for very long, except an infant industry which may, you know, grow into something. There is a traditional old industry which is under stress today. I'm sorry, I'll provide maybe some sort of protection for the transition, but you cannot hold out for too long.
5: So what you're saying is not one thing is actually going to be that game changer. It could be a combination of many policies. I'm going to switch focus and also talk about an issue that's very close to your heart. That is the colonial hangover. You've spoken about it at several points. Even today, as we celebrate our Independence Day, the one thing that many are asking, have we been able to completely shrug off our colonial hangover?
3: So there are many areas where colonial hangovers are there. Obviously, telling the story better is an important part of it. For far too long, colonial stories and then overlaid by Marxist kind of ideology was what was taught in our textbooks. So that, the good news is, at least up to class 9, the textbooks have already been changed. They're already being taught as we speak. And I've been part of at least changing the economics part of it. But, the history and other parts have also been changed. So that is getting done. But I think there are other areas we need to decolonize. For example, popular culture still kind of keeps alive a lot of tropes that, shouldn't be there in our thinking framework. So popular culture now is another area that we need to begin to decolonize in various ways. There are other areas that we also need to decolonize, which may not seem like requires decolonization, but in fact it does. For example, take the way Indian professors and academics get promoted. Oddly enough, in order to get promoted in India, in Indian academia, you need to actually publish in international journals. No matter how good your papers are in Indian journals, you will not get promoted. Okay, there's something called the list called ABDC list. Now that ABDC list is actually issued by the Australians. And there's hardly any Indian journals in there. Now, so we are consequently have colonized ourselves in a sense by perpetuating a system where we seek foreign validation in order to get our own academia to sort of move forward. And then we complain that, you know, we are colonized.
5: We need to move past seeking foreign validation. But, you know, the one question that many ask is the deepest remnants of the colonial rule and the colonial Raj in India has been the language-based gatekeeping. Gen Zs, of course, are now creating content, building businesses, consuming news and other content in not just English, but regional languages, in vernacular medium. Does that mean finally the end of English language intellectual hegemony?
3: First of all, the very fact that you use the word vernacular tells you how colonized you are. Yeah, we should say Indian languages. Why do you use the word vernacular? Vernacular, basically, okay, the word itself means that it's something, you know, some provincial thing. And the real deal is English and everything else is vernacular. The fact that Indians use the term vernacular for their own languages tells you the problem. Now, one thing is to commend use of Indian languages, but it is only going to move forward if we create new ideas and debates in that language. And here again, I am afraid we ourselves do not generate new sort of ideas and thoughts and literature in this area.
5: Indeed.
3: And so we need to think as a country, where are the great new writers in our Indian languages?
5: Indeed, in Indian languages, not vernacular. I'm going to leave it there, Sanjeev Sanyal. Thank you so much for joining me. And at the end of the day, yes, decolonization is an ongoing process and we need to get out of that mindset. Well, viewers, economic growth, when you talk about in this century, means owning our digital destiny. And as we celebrate 80 years of freedom from physical empires, a new kind of sovereign threat is now knocking at our borders. And that is the sovereign digital empire. From algorithmic manipulation to data gatekeeping, the question is no longer if we should rein in big tech. It should be about how. Well, we now look at the immediate flashpoints from the Meta algorithm episodes to foreign-backed applications that are creating concentrated duopolies over our payment systems. India is now finally taking off its velvet gloves. Now, what can India actually do to break this monopoly and the stranglehold, ensure that big tech never dictates terms to a sovereign India again? Well, there are three quick things that I want to point out. Protect digital citizenry requires New Delhi must look past superficial fines and deploy a hard-hitting three-point agenda. It must enforce absolute algorithmic neutrality. Tech giants can no longer hide behind secretive black box source codes that prioritize engagement over truth. Regular independent audits of platform algorithms must be there. We must break the data monopolies by enforcing strict data interoperability. That's the second thing. Consumers should have the legal right to port their social media data, their networks, their histories seamlessly from one platform to another. By stripping tech giants of their exclusive ownership over user data, India can level the playing field, foster a flourishing ecosystem of indigenous tech alternatives. And the financial cost of non-compliance should be devastating. Those penalties need to shift from flat fee slaps on the wrist to massive revenue percentage fees. And they have happened. The blueprint shows that. EU tightened the screws on big tech through landmark legislations. It forced Apple to open its ecosystem to third-party app stores. It forced the same very Meta to offer ad-free subscription models for data privacy. And penalties, 6% of the company's global turnover. If India wants to protect its digital borders, this is the regulatory steel it needs to adopt. Era of big tech acting as a sovereign digital empire must come to an end now. Well, shifting focus, viewers, New Delhi has bearded the dragon in its den along the eastern frontier. On our landmark Independence Day, India has completely crushed Beijing's cartographic fantasies yet again. The Ministry of External Affairs has officially drawn a line in the sand. For decades, China has been trying to play its usual revisionist map games. But New Delhi has been checking Beijing's agenda on the global stage and will continue to do so. We bring you the definitive, verified timeline of how India turned the tables against China.
7: On the 7th of August 2026, The Ministry of Home Affairs and the Survey of India systematically drove a wedge into Beijing's propaganda. India officially updated its national cartography to standardize 27 key geographical features across Arunachal Pradesh. The list meticulously locks down Indian names for 21 crucial land sectors, including Longju, Maja and Jairampur, alongside four strategic mountain passes, Zola, Rizala, Pukhurla and Thagla. By permanently embedding these names into public government records, India has completely left China high and dry, invalidating Beijing's fictitious Zhangnan naming campaigns.
8: Arunachal Pradesh is an inalienable and integral part of India.
7: Predictably, Beijing went into absolute overdrive, with its foreign ministry labeling India's sovereign mapping as illegal, null and void. But on the 11th of August, MEA spokesperson Randhir Jaiswal pulled no punches. Jaiswal firmly reminded the international community that Arunachal Pradesh is an inalienable and integral part of India. The MEA made it crystal clear that Beijing cannot call the shots on sovereign Indian territory, dismissing China's manufactured narratives as completely baseless.
8: Arunachal Pradesh is an inalienable and integral part of India, and this is a fact which is self-evident. At the same time, let me also underline that nothing can change this indisputable reality.
7: This diplomatic showdown lands right on the heels of tense border reports

0: No matter what your day throws at you, stay in the spa state of mind with the Kohler Spa at home.
1: New rules of engagement. Ambitions crossing borders. Voices refusing to wait their turn. India is chasing years. Faster. Bolder. More restless. It doesn't stop. Neither do we. NDTV, when it really matters.
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0: What seems settled for me is unfinished business. So I rewind, I pause, I reflect, I dig, until what's buried stands up to be counted. Breaking ground, not just headlines, the meaning behind them. This is Breaking Ground with me, Vedika Sood.
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0: three decades of watching the world change. Of asking the questions that couldn't wait. Of telling the stories that couldn't be ignored. Of holding the line when it mattered most. 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
1: Welcome back to Watching India Ascends, and this 15th August, a story that finds resonation around the world. 15th August is now being celebrated not just inside India's borders, but now across the world. Governments across the world are officially joining the party. US states are leading the charge, passing historic resolutions one after the other. These official declarations are becoming now dime a dozen this week, proving India's geopolitical influence that's truly hitting its stride. This report tells you where all in international capitals is 15th August being marked with celebrations.
2: A coordinated wave of official recognition is sweeping through major political hubs, legally cementing August 15 as a historic day of celebration. In Delaware, Governor Matthew Mayer signed a proclamation praising the state's vibrant Indian-American workforce. In New York, Governor Kathy Hochul formally recognized the date, citing shared trade and democratic values. New Jersey Governor Mikey Sherrill and Massachusetts Governor Maura Healey enacted matching state laws. While Boston Mayor Michelle Wu timed the city's declaration with the opening of a brand new Indian consulate. Do not mistake these as just symbolic gestures anymore. Having these state governments pass official law to recognize our Independence Day shows our community's real political and economic heft. The momentum extends far beyond the US. Major economic hubs in Europe, West Asia, and the Asia-Pacific region are actively participating. International landmarks, including the Empire State Building and the Space Needle, are lighting up their structures in the Indian tricolor to mark the occasion. Be it local city councils or foreign ministries, governments are also shifting from passive observers to active participants in India's National Day. Policies are signed, the landmarks are lit, and the global focus is clear. And this is how India ascends.
1: 80 years of freedom means we don't let anyone gatekeep our future. Let us build an India that boldly owns its digital destiny, its sovereign borders, and its unstoppable ascent. Thank you so much for watching this special episode.
3: A new look that reflects a new India. Congratulations to NDTV on this exciting new chapter. Wishing you all a great success in this new avatar. All the very, very best, NDTV.
4: 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Congratulations to NDTV on this exciting new chapter. Wishing NDTV great success in its new avatar. 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
4: New rules of engagement. Ambitions crossing borders. Voices refusing to wait their turn. India is chasing years. Faster. Bolder. More restless. It doesn't stop. Neither do we. NDTV. When it really matters.

0: They could not even say Vande Mataram proudly. And now, when they want votes in the name of Tiranga, they play a narrative which is shameful. I think that any person who does not sing the national song with respect only shows you that they are only playing vote bank politics. And real patriotism is when you sing a song called Vande Mataram with pride. And maybe Mr. Gandhi and Mrs. Gandhi both must apologize to the nation. Because Tiranga yaad karna hai, to shuruaat hoti hai Vande Mataram se.
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3: All right, let's now take you to Karnataka. Now, the Congress versus RSS showdown is now escalating. In the latest, the Karnataka Home Minister Priyank Kharge has targeted the RSS, accusing it of creating communal riots. He further asked, and I quote, which freedom struggle did the RSS participate in? Rebuking the criticism of the upcoming public property bill, Kharge said that the BJP has Priyank phobia. He further said that the bill doesn't name any specific organization or claim to ban anyone. He further claimed that the controversy is unwarranted and that the bill draft isn't out yet, and that as Home Minister, he is responsible to regulate public spaces. He even went on to say that he is only following the court's orders. We're tracking some more updates coming in at this hour, this time from Tamil Nadu. Naina Nagendran, the BJP chief in Tamil Nadu, has stoked a controversy with his remarks on the Tamil Nadu chief minister on Independence Day. Reacting to Chief Minister C. Joseph's Where's Your Father slight at the DMK leader Udhanidhi Stalin, referencing MK Stalin after the poll loss, the BJP politician made an unsavory remark. He said that some are searching for a father, but only by asking the mother at home can one know who the father is. The remark drew a scathing response from the TVK, which demanded an immediate apology, calling Nagendran's language low class and crossing all political boundaries. After backlash, the Tamil Nadu BJP chief issued a clarification saying that his intent was not to hurt anyone and that he respects all mothers and even the motherland. Well, since we're on the subject of Tamil Nadu, let me take you through some more developments coming in. Now, Tamil Nadu Chief Minister Vijay marked his first Independence Day in office with the state celebrations in Chennai. But it was actor Trisha's presence that drew significant attention. Seated alongside Vijay's parents and seen actively participating in the ceremony, Trisha appeared to be unfazed by political attacks and trolling surrounding her. Her presence, from waving at Vijay's arrival to saluting him during the Guard of Honour, became a talking point in its own right. Here's a detailed report that brings you all the details. Take a look.
4: This was Tamil Nadu Chief Minister Vijay's first Independence Day after taking oath. Among those in attendance, one celebrity presence immediately caught attention, actor Trisha. Seated alongside Vijay's parents, S.A. Chandrasekhar and Shobha Chandrasekhar, Trisha's appearance comes amid the intense political spotlight. She's been under constant attack from Vijay's opponents, from double meaning jibes to her intent being questioned.
5: நம்ம முதல்வர் விஜயின் அன்புக்குரியவராக அன்னி திரிசா மேடம் அவர்களை எப்போது தமிழ்நாட்டினுடைய துணை முதல்வராக நியமனம் செய்து அறிவிப்பு வெளிவரும் என்று அதிர்ச்சியோடு ஆவலோடும் காத்திருக்கிறது அன்னை தமிழகம்.
4: But on Saturday, none of this mattered. For the celebrations, Trisha chose a simple yet graceful traditional outfit. She wore a gold-toned sari and kept her styling understated, with minimal jewelry complementing the look. A floral gajra in her hair added a classic touch. Amid the political attacks and trolling, Trisha looked quite at ease. Trisha's presence was a response to these attacks and trolls. She waved enthusiastically as the Chief Minister arrived for the state event. One video that has drawn particular attention shows Trisha saluting Chief Minister Vijay as he passes by in a jeep while receiving the Guard of Honor. She clicked pictures through the ceremony. As Vijay marked his first Independence Day as Chief Minister, Trisha's presence sent out its own quiet message. She was there, and she was firmly in the front row. Bureau Report, NDTV.
3: Let's bring you up to date to more developments coming in from Tamil Nadu. Now, days after his Pollachi show strength, Annamalai is back with We the Leaders 2.0. This time taking the political outreach to even Chennai, with the environment being the center of this very campaign. And remember that this is more than just another public event. Since his June 5th exit from BJP, Annamalai has been steadily building We the Leaders as an issue-based political movement. From the anti-drug campaign in Pollachi to environmental protection in Chennai, signalling a long-term political roadmap. The journey of We the Leaders has been rapid. Launched on June 5th, the platform's first major rally was in Pollachi on the 12th of June. It centred on drug-free Tamil Nadu, and now Chennai is hosting its second major event with environmental protection as the theme. Remember that Annamalai is also eyeing the big political road, especially given that he might be contesting in the 2031 Tamil Nadu polls. My colleague Vijay Gopal is with us on the broadcast. Vijay Gopal, of course, Annamalai is now charting his own territory. He's making his own mark after his stint with the BJP. Walk us through what he's up to these past couple of days. We're seeing that he's championing for environment. He's championing for an anti-drug Tamil Nadu.
6: That's right. Annamalai is strengthening his ground, what he had called us as a We the Leaders organization. He founded that organization in 2020, but after he resigned from the BJP, he started to strengthening that specific organization. He has earlier announced saying that he will convert that into a political party as time comes. And he had set a target of more number of members, volunteers joining the organization. The membership drive across Tamil Nadu is also on full swing. On the other hand, Annamalai held a first conference last month in Pollachi district as a part of drug awareness campaign. He spoke in his first rally after he left BJP, also why he had called for a youth to be part of politics. He also pointed out that Gen Z will play a huge role in the 2031 election. And also he hinted that there will be a tough fight in 2031 and possibly his team will also win a more number of seats also. Now today, Annamalai is going to be part of Walk with Annamalai's environmental awareness rally. In Chennai, the rally is going to happen and it is going to start around 3 p.m. where we are expecting more of volunteers of the Be the Leaders organization to be part of this rally.
3: Absolutely, Vijay. You know, 2031 is going to be very interesting when it comes to the election because, of course, you've Annamalai preparing for it on one hand, the active Vijay, of course, the chief minister, and, you know, reports also of Dhanush also wanting to enter politics. Of course, one very interesting election coming in and we'll bring you all the details. In fact, tracking more updates coming in from different parts of the country. Let's move focus to Punjab. Over 48 hours after the attack on Sukhbir Singh Badal, Akali Dal has hit the streets with a strong political message. At a rally in Khanna in Punjab, Harsimrit Kaur Badal, his wife and also an Akali Dal member parliament, broke down while recalling the attack on her husband. She said that she was not supposed to be at the rally. Sukhbir Singh Badal was supposed to be present. She called the assailant a Guru Dokhi, saying that someone who attacks a person while praying can never be a Sikh. Meanwhile, the Akali Dal has demanded an NIA probe be conducted into the attack, with senior leader of the Akali Dal, Bikram Singh Majithia, calling the incident extremely disturbing.
7: For the 2 days before that, who is a known terrorist, who in his written statement has said, I have got RDX and other things in UP for which I'm going to use to destabilize the country. But despite all that, such a weak case was presented that he came out on bail in 3 months and he's out roaming around again. I'm shocked that neither the Commissioner of Police Bhullar, nor the DGP Gaurav Yadav, nor the Chief Minister, and nor that SP who was roaming around escorting him have taken any action. They've not even taken Sukhbir Singh Badal's statement or his security statement. So because that case was treated so lightly, it has given rise to others to think that they can do the same, which is why in a Guru Ghar where everybody has a right to go to their religious place and to worship whoever they believe in that place, antisocial elements are beginning to take. If a Sikh is not safe in his own Guru Ghar because of these antisocial elements who want to destabilize Punjab and the country, then we need to get to the bottom of this nexus as to who is responsible for this and take strict action against them, which is why I have requested CM Fadnavis ji to get to the bottom of this. And I have written to the Home Minister because it's interstate and we suspect it may be across the border also. NIA, National Investigative Agency, must come in and do a thorough investigation to see that who is trying to burn and destabilize Punjab and the nation.
3: All right, breaking news coming in from West Bengal. Let's take you through it. The hanging body of a former Trinamool MLA, Ashish Banerjee, has been recovered in Rampurhat. He served as the deputy speaker during Mamata Banerjee's tenure. Some disturbing information coming in from West Bengal, where we're learning that Ashish Banerjee, the former Trinamool MLA from Rampurhat, has died under mysterious circumstances. He was found hanging and his body has been recovered early this morning from the party office located right next to his residence. The body has been sent for post-mortem examination. My colleague Hrithik Mondal now joins us on the broadcast to bring us the details. Hrithik, this is some shocking information that's coming to us early this morning. Walk us through the details. What do we know so far?
8: Yes, really shocking. What we're picking up at this point in time, the hanging body of the former deputy speaker and five-time TMC MLA has been recovered from a party office which was adjacent to his residence located in Birbhum's Rampurhat this morning. That has triggered, tension in the area. Many locals have gathered in the area, but though we do not know the cause of his death, its body has been recovered in a mysterious condition. We are given to understand a suicide note or a handwritten note has been recovered from the same party office. But as per the political perspective is concerned, we are given to understand that Ashish Banerjee, a very senior politician and who had been five-time MLA from Rampurhat seat and was aloof from the politics in the defeat of the Trinamool Congress happened after the 2026 election. And very interestingly, on 22nd of June, when the Trinamool Congress faction, the rebel faction led by Rituparta Banerjee, held a very crucial meeting in order to float the real Trinamool Congress. In that particular meeting in Kolkata's adjacent New Town, Ashish Banerjee, he was also attended. So, since the defeat of Trinamool Congress, he was maintaining distance from the limelight of politics, but his mysterious death has triggered a lot of tension in the area. Police is investigating and also checking that the suicide note which has recovered from party office.
3: Right, devastating information coming to the fore from West Bengal. Thank you so much for joining us and bringing us those updates. We're tracking some more news coming in at this hour and shifting focus. Now, serious food and safety concerns are now emerging from Karnataka as well as Maharashtra, with two separate incidents raising questions over hygiene and even storage standards. In Bengaluru, health officials conducted a surprise inspection at a KFC outlet following a consumer complaint alleging that the chicken ordered from the outlet was stale and even had an unpleasant taste. Officials sealed this godown and even collected chicken samples from there, which have now been sent to a lab for testing. Further action will depend on the test results. Meanwhile, in Thane's Kalyan, remember in Maharashtra, a viral video has now, in fact, even shown a rat inside an ice cream freezer at a Blinkit dark store. The rodent was reportedly spotted near the packaged ice cream by even customers who recorded the very incident. Citizens are now demanding immediate action coming in from the FDA. Well, that's all for now on The Breakfast Show. With that, we're slipping into a short break. See you on the other side with more news and updates.

0: matter what your day throws at you, stay in the spa state of mind with the Kohler Spa at home.
1: जानते हैं मैं एलीट मैट्रिमनी क्यों रेकमेंड करता हूँ? 17 years of experience, largest database of elite profiles, और 100% confidentiality. 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
2: New rules of engagement. Ambitions crossing borders. Voices refusing to wait their turn. India is chasing years. Faster. Bolder. More restless. It doesn't stop. Neither do we. NDTV, when it really matters.

What seems settled for me is unfinished business. So I rewind, I pause, I reflect, I dig, until what's buried stands up to be counted. Breaking ground, not just headlines, the meaning behind them. This is Breaking Ground with me, Vedika Sood. Meetha ya namkeen, chahe

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1: 21 days in Kashmir. People have bombarded me, friends, with requests for an unfiltered list of things I saw and observed on the ground.
2: Very special ground report from the line of control. There were some children who've lost limbs in the shelling.
1: They're now India's small.
3: New rules of engagement. Ambitions crossing borders. Voices refusing to wait their turn. India is chasing years. Faster. Bolder. More restless. It doesn't stop. Neither do we. NDTV. When it really matters.

0: Welcome. You're watching Fault Lines with me, Gauri Dwivedi. This week, the geopolitical tectonic plates are shifting at a very rapid pace, viewers. First, we tell you about Washington, which has torn up its decades-old nuclear playbook. As three global adversaries threaten to align, the US now prepares for a dangerous new reality, fighting a multi-front nuclear war simultaneously. The unholy nexus and axis between Moscow and Pyongyang. We tell you more about that. It is deepening, and a stunning new claim from Ukrainian President Zelensky reveals that thousands of North Korean troops are moving to the front lines and what that means in this war. And finally, triumph of the tricolor. As we all mark our Independence Day, we celebrate the absolute resolve to protect our freedom more than ever. We look back at the definitive game-changing weapons that turn the tide of history as always. For over half a century, the global nuclear balance rested on a terrifying but a predictable math, viewers, that Washington versus Moscow. Cold War treaties kept the atomic genie in a bottle. But now that bottle has been completely shattered. The Pentagon is now quietly drafting a radical new nuclear doctrine. The old model of focusing on just one primary adversary is now over. Washington now faces a nightmare of a scenario it has never encountered till now. The distinct possibility of fighting a simultaneous multi-theater nuclear conflict. Russia has broadened its nuclear threshold. China is executing a very rapid expansion of its atomic arsenal. And North Korea has legally codified preemptive nuclear strikes. Now, the US is rapidly pivoting to tactical short-range options to deter regional aggression. But as the last remaining binding caps on strategic warheads lapse, critics warn the possibility of walking directly into a multi-peer arms race with practically no guardrails. The question is how America's nuclear strategy must now evolve for a battlefield that could look very different from what it did till now. And let's walk you through what that could be. The foundational pillars of American deterrence have collapsed. Washington is now abandoning the old singular focus on Russia, rushing to prepare for a multi-front nuclear battlefield. The threat is now a triple-headed hydra, if you want to call it. Moscow is lowering its deployment threshold, Beijing is aggressively stockpiling warheads, and Pyongyang is ready to pull a preemptive trigger. This is a fundamental strategic overhaul. The transition from managing a single peer adversary to containing an aggressive, interconnected web of nuclear-armed nations. The Pentagon's immediate blueprint is prioritizing regional readiness, demanding flexible tactical assets to lock down multiple operational theaters, enforce deterrence before the point of no return. It leaves global security hanging on one razor-sharp and practically an existential question, if you want to call it. Can the US now deter three distinct nuclear states without inadvertently sparking a global Armageddon? Let's get an Ariel Cohen, who's a senior fellow at the Atlantic Council, joining me live to talk more on what this could actually mean. Mr. Cohen, there's been a complete rejig as far as the nuclear doctrine is concerned, isn't it? We are now way past the Cold War era, but your thoughts on how it's now shaping up to be?
1: Well, first of all, the United States lagged behind the Russian Federation and the Soviet Union just in sheer number of tactical nuclear warheads. And these days, it's hard to tell what is tactical and what is strategic. They say that up to 10 or maybe even 20 kilotons, that's still tactical. But remember, Hiroshima and Nagasaki each were about 20 kilotons, if I remember correctly. The Soviets had several thousands tactical nukes. The United States had several hundred, more than enough to spoil your day. And they never got to a point where these tactical nuclear weapons were subject to a verifiable arms control treaty. So what you mentioned now is that even the strategic big nukes, arms control, the START-3, that treaty expired, and because of the war in Ukraine, because of more aggressive Russian posture, and because the United States for decades did not want arms control because it's a stronger country technologically and economically, we are now in an uncharted territory. We did not have an environment since 1960s for,
0: yes,
1: 60 years, that there was no arms control treaty. What it means, I would add one more front, one more theater to your three. You mentioned North Korea, China, Russia. And Russia. I would add Iran as a threshold country
0: for the Middle East. The reason why I didn't mention Iran also is the fact that it was only last year that those B-2 bomber strikes took place. A lot of Iranian nuclear capabilities have been decimated. Be that as it may, the fact that there is now a complete realignment as far as the nuclear doctrine is concerned, how do you see this now shaping up in the new world order? And the arms race, that we like it or not, has only increased.
1: Look, we war-gamed and modeled this situation, and especially we're concerned about nuclear proliferation to new members such as Iran, Saudi Arabia, Turkey, etc. And the more players you have, the less stable the environment is. That was our conclusion. But as the Russians and the Chinese and North Koreans are increasing the availability of lower yield weapons, the United States has no choice but go the same way. And I suspect India and Pakistan will go the same way as well.
0: Okay, as far as India-Pakistan is concerned, there are a lot many variables there, Mr. Cohen, and I'm going to keep that out of this conversation because it also, of course, tends to derail this. Because at the end of the day, when you talk about through the prism through which we are actually seeing it, which is post the Cold War era into the present times that we are in, the multiple threats that US is now facing, in your assessment, what do you think could be America's, Pentagon's next set of priorities and focus areas, given the present situation?
1: Well, what concerns me is swarms of drones controlled by AI. You can have hundreds of thousands of those. We saw that in Ukraine and in Iran, these drones often get to target and cannot, all of them cannot be shot down. And if you put these small tactical nuclear weapons on these drones, you can saturate the battlefield with an Armageddon quality amount of explosives, okay, if you're talking about nuclear explosives. Therefore, for defense, you need to develop laser beam weapons, laser cannon to shoot down the drones. You can also move negotiations. I would love to see U.S. negotiating verifiable nuclear agreements with Russia, with China.
0: So we would all love to see some peace on the table. There isn't any peace on the table, unfortunately. Those era of negotiations, unfortunately, are not happening. And nuclear talks, most certainly, between these adversaries are unlikely to happen. I'm going to leave it there, Mr. Cohen. Never say never. Let's always hope for peace, even as we prepare for several other eventualities. I'm going to leave it there. Thank you so much, Mr. Cohen, for speaking to me on Fault Lines. Shifting focus to a dangerous military alliance that has evolved from a transactional back-alley deal into a full-scale active combat partnership. We're talking about the relationship between Vladimir Putin and Kim Jong-un, which is no longer just about trading shells for satellite technology. North Korea has already functioned as Russia's primary arms warehouse, supplying massive quantities of artillery, ballistic missiles, to fuel the war in Ukraine. But Pyongyang's skin in the game is flesh and blood. Ukrainian President Zelensky has issued an urgent warning, saying that North Korea is now preparing to deploy an astonishing 30,000, maybe even 50,000 personnel to assist Russia. This isn't just about plugging Russian battlefield casualties. UN command leaders warn that this deployment gives North Korean troops unprecedented real-world exposure to modern electronic warfare, to drone tactics. An alliance born out of mutual isolation has now officially matured into a battle-hardened axis, fundamentally rewriting the security calculus from Europe all the way till the Korean Peninsula.
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1: That, of course, was Ukrainian President Zelensky raising the alarm bell. But what's the entire equation all about? How significant this could actually be? And more importantly, does it actually threaten global security? This report answers that for you.
2: A new chapter in Russia-Ukraine war is unfolding. And this time, the battlefield is carrying the fingerprints of North Korea. Ukrainian President Volodymyr Zelensky says Russia has used North Korean ballistic missiles in attacks on Ukraine. Kyiv says the missiles were fired at targets in southern Ukraine. And this is no longer just about weapons. North Korea has moved from supplying ammunition to sending missiles to deploying its own soldiers alongside Russian forces. This is not an aberration, as Ukraine has previously identified some North Korean weapons being used by Russia. And Kyiv says this cooperation is expanding rapidly. North Korea has supplied Russia with huge quantities of ammunition. Ukrainian intelligence says around 4 million artillery shells were delivered from mid-2023, excluding mortar rounds. Ukrainian officials have said North Korean supplies have at times accounted for roughly half of the munitions Russia needs at the front. That's not all. According to Ukrainian intelligence, a North Korean missile unit is deploying to Western Russia. The reported package could include up to 120 ballistic missiles and 6 launchers. And then comes the most dramatic escalation. North Korea has reportedly sent thousands of soldiers to Russia. Around 14,000 to 15,000 North Korean troops have been involved since 2024, with forces fighting alongside Russia in the Kursk region. Reports suggest North Korea's deployment will be increased to 50,000 troops by the end of November to help Russia seize Ukraine's eastern Donbas region. So this is no longer simply Russia getting weapons from North Korea. It's becoming a military partnership forged on the battlefield. North Korea is providing Moscow with ammunition, ballistic missiles and soldiers. And in return, Pyongyang is gaining something it has long sought. Real combat experience and potentially access to Russian military technology.
1: On to the other important story on fault lines this week. Something is changing in West Asia, a major strategic development involving three powerful regional players that could have consequences far beyond their borders. It comes at a time when traditional alliances are being tested. America's role in the entire region is under scrutiny, and new security partnerships are in fact taking shape. What has just been signed could actually redefine the way countries in West Asia respond to future threats. I'm talking about a defense pact between Turkey, Pakistan, and Saudi Arabia. We decode what this means, and most importantly, why Washington is watching this alliance very quickly. At the end of the day, Turkey is NATO's second largest military partner, Pakistan is nuclear armed, and Saudi Arabia is rich on oil revenues. You add them up, does it make for a potent force? This report answers that for you.
3: West Asia is witnessing a seismic power shift. For decades, the US was the ultimate security guarantor in the region. But now, Saudi Arabia, Turkey, and Pakistan are building a security partnership of their own. And the message from the Mecca agreement is stark. The US-led West Asia order may be coming to an end. On August 7, Saudi Arabia, Turkey, and Pakistan signed the Mecca Joint Defense Agreement. Its most striking provision: an armed attack on one country would be treated as an attack on all three. That is a major strategic commitment. But this is about much more than a defense pact. It is about who controls the future security architecture of the region.

0: For decades, Washington built a vast network of alliances across the region. Saudi Arabia, Turkey, Qatar, Jordan, the UAE and Israel. But years of wars and regional crises have increasingly pushed America's partners to question whether Washington can still guarantee their security. Saudi Arabia in particular has been diversifying its strategic relationships. Enter Turkey and Pakistan. Three major Muslim powers, three militaries, and now one collective security commitment. The implications could be enormous. For Saudi Arabia, Turkey offers military power and regional influence. For Turkey, the pact strengthens its role in the Gulf. For Pakistan, on the other hand, it could expand its strategic footprint in West Asia. But questions about its terrorism connections remain. There is another potential fault line. This regional security architecture could compete with the US-backed framework built around the Abraham Accords and closer Arab-Israeli ties. The Mecca Agreement may therefore represent something much bigger than a three-country defense pact. It signals a West Asia increasingly willing to build its own security arrangements. After decades of American dominance, regional powers are asking a new question. What if we no longer need Washington to set the rules? The answer could reshape the region and the global balance of power.
1: All right, on that note, a quick break. We return with more on the other side. Stay with us.
2: As we all know, NDTV has a rich legacy. It's one of the oldest, or possibly the oldest TV channels of India in the private sector, and it has been a trendsetter. 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
6: 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I hope this new look that we are seeing, which looks quite sharp and impressive, will also carry a lot of new voices. 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
10: No matter what your day throws at you, stay in the spa state of mind with the Kohler Spa at home.
11: New rules of engagement. Ambitions crossing borders. Voices refusing to wait their turn. India is chasing gears. Faster. Bolder. More restless. It doesn't stop. Neither do we. NDTV. When it really matters.

0: As the nation bathes in saffron, white and green, we celebrate more than just our freedom. We celebrate the absolute resolve to protect it. Since 15th of August 1947, India's sovereignty has been tested on multiple occasions. Every single time, our armed forces answered the call with unmatched valor, devastating firepower. As we mark this Independence Day, we look back at the four defining chapters of India's modern-day military history.
1: Just months after independence, war came to Kashmir. Tribal fighters backed by Pakistan entered Jammu and Kashmir. India responded by airlifting troops into Srinagar. 18 years later, Pakistan launched an offensive hoping to alter the status quo in Kashmir. India responded and the battlefield expanded far beyond Kashmir. Tanks clashed across Punjab. The Indian Air Force and Army fought intense battles across land and air. Then came 1971. A humanitarian and political crisis in East Pakistan exploded into war. Millions of refugees crossed into India. India eventually entered the conflict, and this time the battlefield moved across two fronts. In just 13 days, Pakistan's forces in East Pakistan surrendered, and a new nation was born. Then came Kargil. Pakistan-backed forces occupied strategic heights on the Indian side of the line of control. Operation Vijay began. The Indian Army fought its way up the mountains. One position after another was recaptured. India executed Operation Sindoor in 2025. Launching precise missile and air strikes against terrorist camps belonging to Jaish-e-Mohammed and Lashkar-e-Tayyaba in Pakistan and Pakistan-occupied Kashmir. This decisive action effectively dismantled cross-border terror infrastructure, neutralized over 100 militants and handlers, and forced Pakistan to concede hostility.
0: Now let's look at the four legendary weapons that really turned the tide, secured our borders and guaranteed the freedom that you and I and everybody watching this broadcast take for granted and enjoy. Our first test came immediately after independence. High in the freezing heights of Zozila Pass, the Indian Army pulled off the impossible. They dismantled and hauled M5 A1 Stuart light tanks up an 11,000-foot mountain. This audacious armor assault completely shocked Pakistan and the invaders, and of course, protected Ladakh. In 1965, it was the plains of Punjab that became a metal graveyard for those who dared to cross our borders. Pakistan rolled in with heavily advanced American Patton tanks. But India's Centurion tanks outmaneuvered them. And at every turn, we crushed the enemy's armored spine at the Battle of Asal Uttar. In 1971, India did not just defend its borders, it rewrote the very map of South Asia. In fact, armed with Soviet origin missiles, Indian Navy missile boats executed Operation Trident, a lethal night raid that actually set Karachi harbor ablaze, enforcing a total naval blockade and leading to a historic surrender. And as the millennium turned, Pakistani infiltrators tried to choke our freedom from the heights of Kargil. Enter the Bofors 155mm howitzer. Firing in direct line of sight, Bofors rained relentless fire, obliterating high-altitude enemy bunkers and giving our infantry the cover to proudly hoist the tricolor on Tiger Hill. And just last year, modern India proved that its resolve has only grown stronger. Following the Pahalgam attack, Operation Sindoor saw Indian Air Force Rafale jets unleash an 88-hour air offensive on Pakistan. Armed with scalp cruise missiles, they bypassed Pakistani air defenses to vaporize 9 terror launch pads, proving that India's freedom is non-negotiable. from the frozen passes of 1947 to the precision airstrikes of today. Our liberty is forged in iron and protected by fire. Yesterday, today, and forever. Happy Independence Day to all of you watching this from Team Fault Lines.

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3: New rules of engagement, ambitions crossing borders. Voices refusing to wait their turn. India is chasing gears. Faster, bolder, more restless. It doesn't stop. Neither do we. 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
6: Days in Kashmir. People have bombarded me, friends, with requests for an unfiltered list of things I saw and observed on the ground.
7: Very special ground report from the line of control. There were some children who've lost limbs in the shelling.
6: They're now India's smallest but possibly the most powerful crime family. Cough syrup has killed at least 25 children. Dicoid sahab, aise mat kijiye. Suddenly, people are wondering about the weaponization of India-Pakistan cricket. We live and breathe elections. You will not believe your eyes or ears when I show you what I'm about to do.
8: And for a country that has fought so many wars in the mountains and at high altitude.

afternoon. My name is Reet Kaur Sahani. You're watching NDTV. We've got a whole lot lined up for you, but let's first take you through the headlines of the hour. Congress caught in Vande Mataram row on Independence Day. The BJP accuses the Grand Old Party of objecting to the singing of the full version of Vande Mataram at the party's Independence Day event, a charge that has been dismissed by the Congress as untrue. The Congress versus RSS showdown is now escalating. Karnataka Home Minister Priyank Kharge targets the RSS, accusing it of creating communal riots. Tamil Nadu BJP Chief Nayanar Nagendran has stoked a controversy with his remarks on Tamil Nadu Chief Minister Vijay on Independence Day. Days after his Pollachi show of strength, Annamalai is back with We the Leaders 2.0, this time taking the political outreach to Chennai with the environment at the centre of the campaign. Shromani Akali Dal Member Parliament Harsimrit Kaur Badal termed the attack on her husband Sukhbir Singh Badal in Nanded, Maharashtra as a well-planned political conspiracy aimed at disturbing the peace in Punjab.

0: They want votes in the name of Tiranga. They play a narrative which is shameful. I think that any person who does not sing the national song with respect only shows you that they are only playing vote bank politics. And real patriotism is when you sing a song called Vande Mataram with pride. And maybe Mr. Gandhi and Mrs. Gandhi both must apologize to the nation. Because Tiranga yaad karna hai, to shuruaat hoti hai Vande Mataram se.
1: देखिए, राष्ट्रीय ध्वज और राष्ट्रीय गीत का अपमान मौजूदा कांग्रेस पार्टी की पहचान बन चुका है। राष्ट्रीय गीत है और राष्ट्रीय गीत को अगर हमने पूर्ण रूप से बहाल किया है तो वो हर जगह पर पूरी तरह ही बजेगा। तो मुझे लगता है कांग्रेस को अपने गिरबान में झांक कर देखना चाहिए। केवल कुछ कट्टरपंथियों को लुभाने के लिए, केवल कुछ कट्टरपंथियों को साथ रखने के लिए अब वो राष्ट्रीय गीत का भी अपमान कर रहे
2: 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कांग्रेस ने किया।
3: All right, like we've been discussing all morning, that this has created a huge political controversy. Let's also take you through how exactly it is that the controversy unfolded. Remember that the new guidelines came in on Vande Mataram. It was also conveyed to the Congress. This is information coming to us from sources within the Congress party. Instructions were sent to the state Congress offices as well. So all party offices had an instruction to, of course, play the full song, the full rendition of Vande Mataram. And the full version was sung at the Indira Bhavan. Not just at the Indira Bhavan, the full version was also sung at 24 Akbar Road. And it's important to understand that while this happened, Congress leadership was unaware of the change. Remember, in the video as well, you can see a confused Sonia Gandhi, Mallikarjun Kharge and Rahul Gandhi. The party, however, still maintains that they were just trying to get a chair for Mallikarjun Kharge, who had been standing for all this while. The BJP, remember, has lashed out at the Congress, saying that they were trying to stop the rendition of Vande Mataram from playing and they still do not accept the new version. So while this occurred, the top leaders were, remember, caught off guard and the full rendition played. This full rendition, like I said, sparked confusion at the Congress headquarters, owing to which, of course, we've also seen videos come out of the event. And Congress sources even say that there were efforts allegedly made to halt the full version that was playing. Sonia Gandhi, we've been told, maintains the stance, as per sources, that only the 1937 Congress Working Committee adopted version should be sung. So she says that the version that was adopted by the Congress previously is one that should be sung at such events, and that the Congress is only going to sing two stanzas at future events, is what we've been told that the leadership has eventually decided. My colleague Himanshu now joins us on the broadcast to break down the details for us. Himanshu, you know, help us understand, where does the Congress currently stand, especially on this controversy, and with regard to the Vande Mataram, are we going to see them sing the full Vande Mataram or only two stanzas of it?
4: Difficult to say at this stage, because there are contradictions in the Congress stand. And if you just look at some of the statements that have been made by Congress leaders and MPs on this issue, this contradiction clearly comes out. After this controversy arose, Manoj Kumar, who is the MP from Sasaram, said that Sonia Gandhi was right in saying that only two stanza of Vande Mataram should have been played out, because that was the resolution of Congress Working Committee in October 1937. Shakil Ahmad Khan, a former union minister and also an MP, former MP, he also seconded this, saying that it was not correct to do what the resolution had not mandated. In fact, Pawan Kheda also told NDTV that only two stanzas were approved by Congress Working Committee resolution. But the reality is that the full Vande Mataram was played out by Seva Dal, which conducts this program. So there are clear contradictions in Congress stand. In fact, sources say that Seva Dal had given instructions to all its units in the country that full Vande Mataram must be played out after the government order had come some time back, and a law was also passed recent monsoon.

0: Session of Parliament. So there is a clear contradiction in the Congress stand, and the political leadership especially seems to be not aware even of the fact that Seva Dal had issued these instructions that the full Vande Mataram must be played out. So I think we are still waiting for a full clarification from Congress party on this issue, but for the moment Congress seems to be divided on this issue, and there is, as you said, confusion on what should be the party stand on this issue.
1: Absolutely. You know, contradictory statements coming in from Congress leaders. Meanwhile, we also have a reaction coming in. We have some important update coming in from the Congress party. Manchu, do stay with us on the broadcast, because Congress leader P. Chidambaram has now slammed the Prime Minister's Dimagi Naxal remark. This is a reaction coming in after the Prime Minister's speech on Independence Day at the Red Fort. And to this, in fact, the Congress leader has responded saying that he is proud to be a Dimagi Naxal. The political showdown, remember, has erupted over the Prime Minister's remark, and an important update coming in right over there, because the former Union Minister P. Chidambaram has now slammed Prime Minister's comments saying that he is proud to be a Dimagi Naxal. Himanshu still with us on the broadcast. Himanshu, that's a crucial reaction coming in from the former Union Minister, who now says in response to the Prime Minister saying that he is proud to be a Dimagi Naxal.
0: Well, I think this is a very important thing that you have said, because remember, previously, the BJP leadership has been attacking Congress and other opposition parties as saying that they are carrying an urban Naxal mindset. So this Dimagi Naxal mindset phrase that Prime Minister has used to actually raise concern against those people who are threatening, as he says, the progress of the country. This response, of course, will spark a bigger political debate, because remember, when Prime Minister first mentioned this in his Independence Day speech, Jairam Ramesh, who is the head of the Congress media cell, had said, and I quote, that this term carries no real substance, and he drew a parallel to previous debates surrounding the phrase urban Naxal. So I think this issue, this war of words between BJP and the Congress is only going to get hot up after Chidambaram's tweet this morning.
1: Himanshu, thank you so much for joining us this morning and bringing us those updates. We're tracking some more news coming in at this hour, and especially from Maharashtra. We're tracking an important update coming in, where Maharashtra's FTA has now issued a show cause notice to actors Shah Rukh Khan, Ajay Devgan and even Tiger Shroff. This notice, remember, has been issued over Pan Masala company ads. They've even been given a 15-day ultimatum to pull down the Pan Masala company ads or face a fine up to Rs. 50 lakhs. Shah Rukh Khan, Ajay Devgan as well as Tiger Shroff have been given 15 days to explain misleading Pan Masala ads or face strict legal action. A show cause notice has been issued to the top actors of Bollywood, the Hindi film industry. Ajay Devgan, Shah Rukh Khan as well as Tiger Shroff have been issued this very notice. And this notice accuses the actors of indirectly promoting Pan Masala, a restricted and prohibited product in Maharashtra, through their ad. Now, the stars have been directed to immediately discontinue their participation in this very campaign and remove all promotional content related to the ad from their official social media accounts. My colleague Prajakta now joins us on the broadcast to bring us the details. Prajakta, this is a very important development taking shape. Now, you know, Bollywood also now seems to be facing the wrath, especially of the FTA, with these actors being issued a 15-day ultimatum. Walk us through the details of the case. What does the show cause notice say?
2: As we all know, that FDA has aggressively launched the campaign against the cleanliness of that food restaurants, and the gutkha and nicotine pan masala advertisement, that FDA has issued a notice to these three actors, Shah Rukh Khan, Ajay Devgan and Tiger Shroff, over their Vimal Elaichi advertisement, and they are saying that they are indirectly promoting the Vimal pan masala, which is prohibited in the state. Now, FDA asked them to explain and give the explanation what is their role in this advertisement, whether they are aware about it or not. They have to give explanation within 15 days. Now this department is working with the police also, and now this data that whoever is promoting this Vimal Pan Masala on the social media, through the documentaries, through the any short films, all are the FDA will take an action against them. And now in this notice that we have this notice with us, they have mentioned that they have to prove that Vimal, they are advertising and they are independently selling that Vimal Elaichi product. They are not promoting Vimal Pan Masala. They have to prove that advertisement brand, and in that notice they have mentioned to and FDA asked them for the explanation and mentioned that they have to give the explanation within 15 days.
1: All right, you know, stay with us, Prajakta, on the broadcast. We also have our colleague Abira joining us on the phone line. Abira, you know, this is a very important update that's coming to the fore. Bollywood superstars Shah Rukh Khan, Ajay Devgan and Tiger Shroff have now been issued an ultimatum. Walk us through the details. Have the actors responded to this?
3: The actors have not responded to it yet. All the three actors might be fined 50 lakh rupees, 20 to 50 lakh rupees, if they fail to give an explanation, like our colleague just told us. But there has been no communication from the actor's side or their team. But we are in touch with the team and we are trying to get an explanation from them or a statement from them.
1: All right, Abira, do stay on with us on the broadcast. Let me also go across to my colleague Prajakta, who's still with us on the broadcast. You know, Prajakta, just a while back, you were talking about the show cause notice. Help us understand under what provisions have these actors been given an ultimatum. We know for a fact that Pan Masala and promotion of it is restricted in Maharashtra.
2: See, I want to tell you that in that notice, they have mentioned that under the Section 53 of FSS Act, the Section 21, the Consumer Protection Act 2009, the celebrity endorsed the face, stiff the financial penalty ranging up around 10 lakh and 50 lakh, 10 to 15 lakh, which between 10 to 15 lakh under this act. So they have to give their explanation within 15 days. And if they cannot give the proper explanation during this 15 days, they might have to pay the fine or they might be taken action. FDA will be taken action against them.
1: All right, you know, Abira is still with us on the broadcast. Let me also get her into the conversation. You know, Abira, there's a lot of conversation about, you know, what brands to promote, what to not promote, and Bollywood seems to be a little picky about that. I know for a fact that there are several actors who've, you know, point blankly said no to promoting such, you know, products. If you could just walk us through the details of them.
3: And Akshay Kumar, we have never seen him promoting anything like this because he has a strict rules that he will not promote a cigarette or a pan masala. He has said this in interviews also. But we have also seen and it has been questioned continuously that, you know, why Shah Rukh Khan or Ajay Devgan or a Tiger Shroff is going ahead and promoting pan masala. And let me tell you, these pan masala ads, a lot of money gets invested in it. Each of these actors are paid a good amount of money for these ads. But, you know, they have never been questioned about it. They have never spoken about it. What makes them promote such ads which are harmful, which are not good for anybody's health? So the indirect promotion can harm people. But right now, the answers have been asked. They have been asked to give an explanation. And even we are waiting from a statement from these actors of what they have to say about why do they do it. And we also need to know that what makes, because they are very powerful people in the industry, what makes them do it? Is it just the money? Is a big question.
1: Absolutely, Abira. You know, you very rightly mentioned that as we await a response coming in from the actors' teams, there's one question that's very clear. It's about what the actors must and must not promote for an audience that considerably takes them very, very seriously, given, of course, the kind of fan following that these actors have. Thank you so much, Prajakta and Abira, for joining us and bringing us those crucial updates from Maharashtra. We're tracking some more developments taking shape in Maharashtra. Now, former Maharashtra Chief Minister Prithviraj Chavan has triggered a political row with his claim that late BJP leader Gopinath Munde had once considered joining the Congress. While Chavan has claimed that Munde's entry had even received Sonia Gandhi's approval, but the then Prime Minister Manmohan Singh had in fact opposed the move, saying that it would be inappropriate to induct BJP's Deputy Leader of Opposition and make him a minister. Munde's daughter in Maharashtra's Minister Pankaja Munde has now hit back, calling Chavan's remarks as irrelevant and even inappropriate.

0: saying that her father was a BJP leader by conviction and remained rooted within the party.
1: माहित नाही काहीतरी केली मी ऐकून आहे, पण एक गोष्ट आता तुम्ही प्रश्न विचारला मी सांगतो. मी त्यांच्या पिताजीने आम्ही काँग्रेसमध्ये घ्यायचा प्रयत्न केला. मी मुख्यमंत्री असताना गोपीनाथ आमचं सगळं ठरलं. 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
0: All right, you heard the reactions coming in straight from Maharashtra. Remember that this is in response to the former Chief Minister of Maharashtra, Prithviraj Chavan's comments, in which he's gone on to claim that late BJP leader Gopinath Munde had once considered joining the Congress party. Now, Chavan even claimed that Munde's entry was even approved by Sonia Gandhi, but it was Manmohan Singh who objected. My colleague Prajakta now joins us on the broadcast to bring us the details. Prajakta, this is a very important statement that's been made by Prithviraj Chavan. I believe that it's also received a disapproval coming in from Munde's family. Walk us through the details. Where exactly does this controversy stand at this hour?
5: That political controversy has been erupted due to that Prithviraj Chavan statement. Prithviraj Chavan is a former Chief Minister of Maharashtra, has claimed that Gopinath Munde had decided to join Congress during his tenure when Prithviraj Chavan was the CM of the Maharashtra. He asked for the cabinet ministry position, but Prithviraj Chavan convinced him the Maharashtra state ministry. He had already talked to Sonia Gandhi. What he claimed that he had taken a green signal from the Sonia Gandhi, but when he shared this idea with the former Prime Minister Manmohan Singh, he scolded Prithviraj Chavan. He said that I can't take any opposition leader in the Congress. It would like to take a bribe. So after that. They called off this idea and Gopinath Munde couldn't join a Congress. He claimed that Gopinath Munde would definitely come to the Congress. After that, Pankaja Munde had given a clarification again that the Maharashtra's former minister Sudhir Munganttiwar also claimed that Gopinath Munde is a national leader, was the national leader, but Chavan should not comment on him because he is not alive to
0: respond. Of course, thank you so much Prajakta for joining us and bringing us those crucial updates coming in at this hour. We're tracking some more updates coming in. Well, the Congress versus RSS showdown is now escalating. In the latest, Karnataka's Home Minister Priyank Kharge has targeted the RSS, accusing it of creating communal riots. He further asked, and I quote, which freedom struggle did the RSS participate in? Rebuking the criticism of the upcoming public property bill, Kharge said that the bill, that BJP actually has Priyank phobia. He further went on to say that the bill does not name any organization or claims to ban anyone. He further claimed that the controversy is unwarranted as the bill draft isn't even out yet and that the Home Minister, he as the Karnataka Home Minister, is responsible to regulate public spaces and is only following the court's orders. More updates coming in. Let's turn our attention to, in fact, Tamil Nadu this hour. Naina Nagendran, the BJP chief in Tamil Nadu, has stoked a political controversy. This with regard to his remarks on the Tamil Nadu Chief Minister Vijay on Independence Day celebrations. Reacting to Chief Minister Joseph Vijay's "Where's Your Father's Light" at the DMK leader Udhanidhi Stalin, referencing MK Stalin's poll loss, the BJP politician made an unsavory remark and said that some are searching for a father, but only by asking the mother at home can one know who the father is. This remark has in fact drawn a scathing response from the TVK, which has demanded an immediate apology, calling Nagendran's language low class and crossing all political boundaries. After backlash, the Tamil Nadu BJP chief issued a clarification saying that his intent was not to hurt anyone and that he respects mothers and the motherland.
3: காரணம் சட்டமன்றத்துக்கு போய் அப்பா வைங்க அப்பா வைங்கன்னு தேடுறாங்க. வீட்டில் போய் அம்மாட்ட கேட்டால் தானே அப்பா யாருன்னு சொல்லுவாங்க. ஆனால் சட்டமன்றத்தில் போய் அப்பா வை தேடுனா யாரும் கிடையாது. இப்படிப்பட்டவர்களுடைய ஆட்சி தான் இன்னைக்கு நடந்து கொண்டு அந்த மாதிரி சூழ்நிலை இன்னைக்கு பாரத பிரதமர் செய்த.
0: Well, let's bring you up to date about more developments coming in from Tamil Nadu. Tamil Nadu Chief Minister Vijay marked his first Independence Day in office with the state celebrations in Chennai. But it was the actor-turned-Trisha's presence at the event that drew significant attention. Seated alongside Vijay's parents and seen actively participating in the ceremony, Trisha appeared unfazed by the political attacks and the trolling surrounding her. Her presence, from waving at Vijay's arrival to even saluting him during the Guard of Honour, became a huge talking point in its own right. Here's a detailed report that gives you all the updates. Take a look.
6: This was Tamil Nadu Chief Minister Vijay's first Independence Day after taking oath. Among those in attendance, one celebrity presence immediately caught attention, actor Trisha. Seated alongside Vijay's parents, S.A. Chandrasekhar and Shobha Chandrasekhar, Trisha's appearance comes amid the intense political spotlight. She's been under constant attack from Vijay's opponents, from double-meaning jibes to her intent being questioned.
7: நம்ம முதல்வர் விஜயின் அன்புக்குரியவராக அன்னி திரிசா மேடம் அவர்களை எப்போது தமிழ்நாட்டினுடைய துணை முதல்வராக நியமனம் செய்து அறிவிப்பு வெளிவரும் என்று அதிர்ச்சியோடு ஆவலோடும் காத்திருக்கிறது அன்னை தமிழகம்.
6: But on Saturday, none of this mattered. For the celebrations, Trisha chose a simple yet graceful traditional outfit. She wore a gold-toned sari and kept her styling understated, with minimal jewellery complementing the look. A floral gajra in her hair added a classic touch. Amid the political attacks and trolling, Trisha looked quite at ease. Trisha's presence was a response to these attacks and trolls. She waved enthusiastically as the Chief Minister arrived for the state event. One video that has drawn particular attention shows Trisha saluting Chief Minister Vijay as he passes by in a jeep while receiving the Guard of Honour. She clicked pictures through the ceremony. As Vijay marked his first Independence Day as Chief Minister, Trisha's presence sent out its own quiet message. She was there, and she was firmly in the front row. Bureau Report, NDTV.
0: All right, let's bring you more developments coming in from Tamil Nadu. Now, days after Pollachi's show of strength, Annamalai is back with We the Leaders 2.0, this time taking the political outreach to Chennai. With this, with the environment at the centre of the campaign. And remember that this is more than just another public event. Since the June 5th exit from BJP, Annamalai has been steadily building We the Leaders as an issue-based political movement. From the anti-drug campaign in Pollachi to even environmental protection in Chennai, signalling a longer-term political roadmap. The journey of We the Leaders has been rapid. Launched on the 5th of June, the platform's first major rally was on Pollachi on June 12th, centered on a drug-free Tamil Nadu. Now, Chennai hosts its second major event with environmental protection as the theme. This has Annamalai, in fact, ties the bigger political road ahead, including the 2031 Tamil Nadu polls. An important update coming in. Remember that this comes shortly after Annamalai's breakup with the BJP. He was one of the most prominent faces of the BJP. And in the latest we will be seeing from him is the fact that he's conducting rallies one after the other. My colleague Vijay Gopal is with us on the broadcast to break down the details for us. You know, Vijay, we're seeing Annamalai emerge as an independent leader on his own. We're seeing him conduct the We the Leaders campaign one after the other, picking up important issues like drug and environments and all of that. Help us understand, what is the next course of events? What do they look like for the leader?
8: Reed, that's right. Annamalai, after leading BJP, is looking forward to strengthening his volunteer organization, We the Leaders. He started this, founded this organization in 2020, but he joined BJP later. After he quit BJP, he started to strengthen this foundation. Earlier, last month, July, he hosted a in Pollachi, there was a drug awareness campaign in which he had pointed out that saying that the Gen Z voters are going to play a very crucial role in the 2031 election. And also he asked some volunteers to strengthen the ground to work for the people on the village level and also booth level. So he also inserted the upcoming local body election in Tamil Nadu. His volunteers will contest on behalf of We the Leaders Foundation, We the Leaders organization. And also he pointed out that very shortly, he will convert this organization into a political party. Meanwhile, today, he is going to be part of a rally for the environment to create awareness regarding the environment. In Chennai, the rally is going to happen. We are expecting more number of volunteers to be part of this rally also. In a larger picture, Annamalai earlier mentioned that each month they are going to recognize one kind of awareness rally. Last month it was drug awareness. This month it is going to be environment. And September also they are planning to host a rally in some other region of Tamil Nadu. They are going to do this for our next 6 to 7 months. That's what we are hearing from our sources, to strengthening the connect with the ground level. After local body election, we will get a clear picture when Annamalai is going to convert this into a political party. But it is not going to be an easy road for Annamalai, as TVK Chitrija is already on the ground, who have attracted huge number of Gen Z voters. But Annamalai also likely to play a very significant role in Tamil Nadu politics.
0: All right, Vijay Gopal, of course, it's not going to be an easy road for Annamalai. It remains to be seen where this campaign takes him, whether it's political or not. But thank you so much for joining us and sharing those updates with us. Let me now take you to my home state of Punjab. Over 48 hours after the attack on Sukhbir Singh Badal, Akali Dal has now hit the streets with a strong political message. At a rally in Punjab's Khanna, Harsimrat Kaur Badal broke down while recalling the attack on her husband Sukhbir Singh Badal. She said that she was not supposed to be at the rally. Instead, Sukhbir Singh Badal was supposed to attend. She even called the assailant a Guru Dokhi, someone who attacks a person while praying can never be a Sikh. That's also the statement that she issued. Meanwhile, the Akali Dal has also demanded an NIA probe be conducted into the attack. Senior leader of the Akali Dal, Bikram Singh Majitia, has called the incident extremely disturbing.
9: For the 2 days before that, who is a known terrorist, who in his written statement has said, I have got RDX and other things in UP for which I am going to use to destabilize the country. But despite all that, such a weak case was presented that he came out on bail in 3 months and he's out roaming around again. I'm shocked that neither the Commissioner of Police Bhullar, nor the DGP Gaurav Yadav, nor the Chief Minister, and nor that SP who was roaming around escorting him have taken any action. They've not even taken Sukhbir Singh Badal's statement or his security statement. So because that case was treated so lightly, it has given rise to others to think that they can do the same, which is why in a Guru Ghar, where everybody has a right to go to their religious place and to worship whoever they believe in that place, antisocial elements are beginning to take off. A Sikh is not safe in his own Guru Ghar because of these antisocial elements who want to destabilize Punjab and the country. Then we need to get to the bottom of this nexus as to who is responsible for this and take strict action against them, which is why I have requested CM Fadnavis ji to get to the bottom of this, and I have written to the Home Minister because it's interstate and we suspect it may be across the border also. NIA, National Investigative Agency, must come in and do a thorough investigation to see that who is trying to burn and destabilize Punjab and the nation.
0: Let's take you through more developments taking shape at this hour. Now, serious food safety concerns are now emerging from Karnataka as well as Maharashtra. These were two separate incidents raising questions over hygiene and even storage standards. In Bengaluru, health officials conducted a surprise inspection at a KFC outlet following a consumer complaint alleging that the chicken ordered from the outlet was stale and even had an unpleasant taste. Officials sealed down the godown and even collected the chicken samples, which have now been sent to a lab for further testing. Further action will now depend on the test results. Meanwhile, in Maharashtra's Thane and the Kalyan, of course, the area that's present over there, a viral video allegedly showed a rat inside an ice cream freezer at a Blinkit dark store. Well, the incident at the Rodden reportedly was spotted near the packaged ice cream by customers who recorded this very incident, visuals of which are present on your screens at the moment. Citizens are now demanding immediate action coming in from the FDA. On that note, we're slipping into a very short break. More news and updates on the other side. Stay on with us on the broadcast.

0: प्योर शाही पनीर मसाला, डिलीशियस हेल्दी एवरीडे।
1: अ वर्ल्ड ऑफ क्वेश्चंस, ideas that challenge the ordinary, conversations that connect countries and cultures, where different worlds find new rules of engagement, ambitions crossing borders, voices refusing to wait their turn. India is chasing gears faster, bolder, more restless. It doesn't stop. Neither do we. NDTV, when it really matters.
2: As we all know, NDTV has a rich legacy. It's one of the oldest, or possibly the oldest TV channels of India in the private sector, and it has been a trendsetter. 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
6: 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I hope this new look that we are seeing, which looks quite sharp and impressive, will also carry a lot of new voices. You'll introduce a lot of new people to this nation, and hope you'll bring a breath of fresh air to the democracy of India.

0: Welcome back. My name is Reet Kaur Sahani. You're watching ADTV. Let's take you through some important developments coming in. Well, a powerful magnitude of 7.7 earthquake has struck off Indonesia's Flores Island. This has killed at least 47 people and leaving a trail of destruction across the region. Buildings have collapsed and dozens have been even injured. Rescue and treatment efforts are now underway, and we have some visuals coming in which show the scale of the damage and the immediate response following the quake. Drone visuals show the extent of the destruction after a powerful magnitude of 7.7 earthquake which struck off Indonesia's Flores Island. Buildings can be seen damaged or reduced to rubble as authorities assess the devastation across the region. A health worker at a hospital in Indonesia's east part has in fact shared a video showing damage at the facility and treatment efforts. In the video shared by the head of pharmacy installation at the Rauteng General Hospital, health workers were seen treating patients outside tents while people inside assessed the damage and collected the supplies. Injured people being treated at a hospital following the magnitude 7.7 earthquake off Indonesia's coast. With hospitals also affected by the quake, immediate medical teams have begun working to treat those injured in the disaster. Let's turn our attention to more updates coming in. Now, the US President Donald Trump has made a stunning claim over the Strait of Hormuz. Trump says that defeating Iran, he could soon declare the strategic waterway as a US territory. The remarks come as tensions escalate in the region, with fresh attacks reported in and around the strait. Trump has even dismissed concerns over these conditions faced by sailors aboard the USS Abraham Lincoln. Our next report brings you the details. Take a look.
1: Amid the ongoing tensions over Hormuz, Donald Trump has made a stunning claim. Speaking at a rally in New York, Trump said that Hormuz could become a US territory soon. He said this would come after what he called the defeat of Iran. Trump also spoke about the situation at USS Abraham Lincoln. The carrier has been deployed against Iran. Trump dismissed concerns over the conditions aboard the ship.
2: Well, no, that ship is moving. No, they're not. That ship is moving right now. Well, very shortly, and it's being replaced with another very similar ship. No, no, no. Not nearly long enough.
1: Meanwhile, tensions are rising on the water. The UAE's state-owned oil giant ADNOC says one of its vessels came under attack. The incident took place on August 14th at Hormuz with no reports of injuries. The incident came just a day after two other vessels linked to ADNOC were attacked. Washington is also preparing more economic pressure on Tehran. U.S. Treasury Secretary Scott Bessent says the U.S. will announce measures against Iran soon. He says the measures will be unprecedented. Trump, meanwhile, is asking Americans to accept higher gasoline prices. He says stopping Iran from getting a nuclear weapon comes at a cost. But Tehran is refusing to back down. Iran's deputy foreign minister says that Hormuz remains under their command and it will continue to enforce the stringent blockade in the strategic waters. Iranian Foreign Minister Abbas Araghchi says there is no decision yet to resume talks with Washington. Qatar and Pakistan are in contact with Iran, but Tehran says the exchange of messages does not amount to negotiations. Iran has also rejected Trump's threats over Hormuz. It says the waterway will be opened or closed only on Iran's terms. Bureau Report, NDTV World.
0: 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A new NDTV is defined by what it chooses to stand for. By its ability to make sense of complexity, challenge assumptions, and even discern substance from distraction. This is what it means to be, and where it really matters, we're present there. Take a look.
3: For the past several days, we've been telling you that something new was on the way. The wait is now over. We can finally break the news to you. NDTV 24/7 is now NDTV. A new identity, a larger ambition, and a new chapter for a storied name that's been part of India's story for more than three decades. But a new NDTV cannot simply be about how we look. It has to be about the journalism we choose to do, the standards we set for ourselves, and the role we want to play in an India that is changing faster than ever before. The world of news is changing dramatically. Information is everywhere. It is instant and it is relentless. The challenge is no longer a lack of information. It is making sense of an abundance of it. Knowing what deserves our attention, what we can trust, what is noise and what truly matters. In a world constantly competing for our attention, the choices a newsroom makes become more consequential than ever. So does the responsibility that comes with those choices. Clarity over chaos. Find the signal in the noise. Sense over sensation. Inform, not inflame. Trust over theatrics. Credibility needs no choreography. Journalism at its best should help us see more clearly. It should cut through the noise, separate what matters from what merely demands attention, and help us understand not just what happened, but what it means. Trust is hard to earn and easy to lose. It comes from being rigorous with facts, fair in judgment, and willing to ask the questions that matter, even when they are difficult. Because in the end, credibility is not built by what a newsroom says about itself, but by the journalism it puts out every single day. Groundwork over guesswork. Get closer to get it right. Substance over spectacle. Put the story before the show. Reality over rhetoric. See what's real. India cannot be understood from a distance. Its stories are unfolding everywhere, in our cities and villages, in businesses and classrooms, in courtrooms and hospitals, on farms and factory floors, and in the lives of people whose experiences often tell us more than the loudest debate ever can. Journalism has to go there. It has to listen before it concludes, verify before it asserts, see before it judges, and look beyond what is being said to understand what is actually happening. Because getting the story right begins with getting to the story. Facts over frenzy. Be certain before being first. Perspective over polarization. See beyond the sides. Depth over drama. Go beyond the obvious. Grit over gloss. Go wherever the story takes you. For us, that means resisting the frenzy long enough to establish the facts. Looking beyond opposing positions to understand the full picture. Staying with the story beyond its most dramatic moment to discover what lies underneath. And having the grit to go wherever the story takes us, even when that journey is difficult, inconvenient, or far from the obvious. These, my friends, are not claims of perfection. No newsroom can make that promise. These are choices we make. Standards we choose to set for ourselves, and standards you should hold us to. For more than three decades, India and the world has known these four magical letters, NDTV. That name carries a legacy. But a legacy cannot simply be inherited. It has to be earned again, every day, with every story, with every question we ask, with every choice we make. India is changing. Its ambitions are changing. A new generation is asking new questions, seeking new opportunities, and looking at India and the world with new eyes. The way India sees itself is changing, and the way the world sees India is changing too. NDTV must evolve with that India. Not by leaving behind the foundations on which NDTV was built, but by building upon them, taking 3 decades of trust and experience and earning their relevance all over again for a new generation. This is the responsibility we take on, to build a new NDTV for a new India. An NDTV that finds clarity in the chaos, that puts the story before the show, that gets to the facts before joining the frenzy, that sees beyond sides and goes wherever the story takes us. Because in a world where everything is demanding your attention, journalism must know what deserves it. NDTV, when it really matters.
0: With that, we're slipping into a very short break. More news and updates on the other side. Stay on with us on the broadcast.

0: 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Congratulations to NDTV on this exciting new chapter. Wishing you all a great success in this new avatar. 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
15: New rules of engagement. Ambitions crossing borders. Voices refusing to wait their turn. India is chasing years. Faster. Bolder. More restless. It doesn't stop. Neither do we. NDTV. When it really matters.
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19: 21 days in Kashmir. People have bombarded me, friends, with requests for an unfiltered list of things I saw and observed on the ground.
20: Very special ground report from the line of control. There were some children who've lost limbs in the shelling.
19: They're now India's smallest, but possibly the most powerful crime family. Cough syrup has killed at least 25 children.
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19: We live and breathe elections. 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
15: A world of questions. Ideas that challenge the ordinary. Conversations that connect countries and cultures. Where different worlds.

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1: A very good morning. You're watching NDTV, where it really matters. I'm Divya Vaza. We have a whole lot lined up for you, including actors Shah Rukh Khan, Ajay Devgan and Tiger Shroff have got a show cause notice. Why? Because of featuring in the Vimal Elaichi ad. We're going to get you details. First, the headlines. Congress caught in the Vande Mataram row on Independence Day. The BJP accuses the grand old party of objecting to the singing of the full version of Vande Mataram at the party's Independence Day event. A charge dismissed by the Congress as untrue. And the Congress versus RSS showdown is only escalating, with Karnataka's Home Minister Priyank Kharge targeting the RSS, accusing it of creating communal rights. And Tamil Nadu BJP chief has stoked a controversy with his remarks on the Tamil Nadu chief minister on the day of independence. As days after his Polachi show of strength, it's Annamalai who's back with We the Leaders 2.0, this time taking the political outreach to Chennai with the environment at the centre of his campaign. Harsimrat Kaur Badal termed the attack on her husband Supir Singh Badal in Maharashtra a well-planned political conspiracy aimed at disturbing peace in the poll-bound state of Punjab. And as Maharashtra's FDA has issued a show-cause notice to actor Shah Rukh Khan as well as Ajay Devgan and Tiger Shroff over Pan Masala campaign. This is the Pan Masala campaign. The FDA has given a 15-day ultimatum for all three actors to explain the misleading ads and pull down the Pan Masala company ads or face a fine of up to 50 lakh rupees. Let's begin with break news coming in this morning on Sunday. We have BJP releasing a video from yesterday as what exactly did Rahul Gandhi and Sonia Gandhi say after the full Vande Mataram, the song was played. Let's listen into this video posted by the BJP. Himanshu, my colleague joining us. Himanshu, you know, this video that's been released by the BJP. Talk us through, you know, of course, the Congress raising objection to the full song being played as opposed to only the two stanzas.
2: Well, I mean, there appears to be a very clear contradiction in the Congress stand on Vande Mataram issue, and it just played out on Independence Day. And the video that BJP claims to have released it clearly shows the discomfort of Rahul Gandhi and other top Congress leaders on the dais. In fact, Sevadal, which usually conducts this program on Independence Day in Congress headquarters and in other Congress offices in different cities, had issued very clear instructions to the cadre and party workers that full Vande Mataram must be played out on Independence Day, and that is why this song was played. All the stanzas of Vande Mataram was played out. But the fact that Rahul Gandhi and other top Congress leaders appear to be uncomfortable in this video clearly shows that perhaps the top leadership was not aware of the decision of Sevadal. And in fact, if you just look at the reactions also of Congress leaders and members of parliament after this function, it clearly shows that Congress there is confusion, there are contradictions in Congress stand, because Manoj Kumar, who is a Sasaram MP, very rightly, in fact claimed after this function that Sonia Gandhi was right in saying that only two stanzas of Vande Mataram should be played out, because that was the resolution of Congress Working Committee in October 1937, and that should be followed. Shakil Ahmad, again a senior Congress leader, leader also seconded this opinion. But Pawan Khera, in fact, told NDTV that there was a resolution passed by Congress Working Committee in 1937, which said that only two stanzas should be read out, and only two stanzas should be read out in future in Congress program. So I think there are very clear contradictions in Congress stand on the Vande Mataram issue, and that in fact is very clearly visible in this video that has been released by the Bharatiya Janata Party. And we are still waiting for a clear statement from Congress Party, a clarification on why this has happened.
1: Hold on to that thought, Himanshu. We have RP Singh joining

From the BJP on the phone line. Thank you so much, sir. Very good morning to you. Your reaction to the video that's been released by your party, and of course, you know, the objections that have been raised by Rahul Gandhi and so

0: गा रहे हैं, दिस क्लियरली शोज दैट दे हैव प्रॉब्लम विद द कंप्लीट वंदे मातरम एंड एंड इट्स ऑल बिकॉज दे आर ब्लाइंडेड बिकॉज ऑफ वोट बैंक पॉलिटिक्स एंड दे आर टारगेटिंग अ पर्टिकुलर वोट बैंक एंड एंड बिकॉज ऑफ दैट they are not singing the complete Vande Mataram. This shows the sort of nationalism they have and then sort of nationalism they propagate. Fact is that they have hatred towards the complete Vande Mataram and then they didn't want to sing the complete Vande Mataram. And it's clearly now open that it was all about Vande Mataram, not for the chair.
1: Right, of course, but this a change that has been brought about hasn't gone down too well when it comes to the Congress party. Particularly, we have seen, both Sonia Gandhi and Rahul Gandhi not being very approving of it.
0: Well, as I said, they've been blinded by the vote bank politics. They are targeting Muslim vote and they think that probably by doing so, they can appease Muslim vote, which is not going to happen. Even Muslims are okay with Vande Mataram. And then at least pay respect to Vande Mataram. I mean, that's the song which got us independence, that has played a role in national independence. And Congress claims that they are the party of the independence. Fact is that this clearly exposes them for their stand on nationalism.
1: Let's just listen into the whole thing again. Thank you so much, RP Singh, for speaking with us here on NDTV. So the BJP has released that video from yesterday as to exactly what did Rahul Gandhi and Sonia Gandhi say after the full Vande Mataram was played out. Now, of course, when we talk about that controversy at the Congress headquarters in Delhi on Independence Day, the version of Vande Mataram was sung, triggered this political controversy, and the political fight that erupted after that video showed the leaders, the top brass, including Mallikarjun Kharge, making gestures while the rendition continued. The BJP alleges that the leaders were signalling for the song to be stopped, alleging that the Congress party till date still resists the full redemption. This is the full version of the Vande Mataram and have insulted the national song. Now, the Congress party has denied any such attempt, saying that Sonia Gandhi was only asking for a chair for the Congress chief Mallikarjun Kharge, who had been standing for all that while. The footage subsequently sparked a wider political row over Congress's stand when it comes to the full rendition of the national song. Here's what the sides have to say on this very controversy that's erupted.
2: Hum Congress ki sarvoch netrutva, kyunki isme tino shamil hai, sarvoch netrutva ke इस आचरण की निंदा करते हैं और यह अपेक्षा करते हैं कि कांग्रेस पार्टी इसके लिए देश से माफी मांगे और यह स्पष्टीकरण दे 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

0: As we all know, NDTV has a rich legacy. It's one of the oldest, or possibly the oldest TV channels of India in the private sector, and it has been a trendsetter. There are many firsts to its credit, and therefore it's a matter of pride, and I'm glad to learn that it's relaunching itself in a new avatar, and I'm sure the new trend being undertaken by NDTV and being initiated by NDTV will also become a role model for others to follow.
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4: 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I hope this new look that we are seeing, which looks quite sharp and impressive, will also carry a lot of new voices. You'll introduce a lot of new people to this nation, and hope you'll bring a

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7: 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Elite Matrimony, India's most successful matchmaking service for the elite.
8: Days in Kashmir. People have bombarded me, friends, with requests for an unfiltered list of things I saw and observed on the ground.
9: Very special ground report from the line of control. There were some children who've lost limbs in the shelling.
8: They're now India's smallest but possibly the most powerful crime family. Cough syrup has killed at least 25 children. Dikwad sahab, aise mat kijiye. Suddenly, people are wondering about the weaponization of India-Pakistan cricket. We live and breathe elections. You will not believe your eyes or ears when I show you what I'm about to do.
10: And for a country that has fought so many wars in the mountains and at high altitude.
8: We're standing on the Indian Navy's newest warship.
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NDTV, when it really matters. A world of questions. Ideas that challenge the ordinary. Conversations that connect countries and cultures. Where different worlds find common ground. 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NDTV Anviksha. Ideas Across Borders, The Nepal Dialogue, 27th August, Kathmandu, Nepal. A new Nepal, new possibilities, a new opportunity for regional cooperation. NDTV World brings together the voices defining the next chapter of India-Nepal relations. Nepal's Foreign Minister, Sishir Khanal, Finance Minister, Dr. Swarnim Wagle, Dr. Sashi Tharoor, Actor Manisha Koirala, and Dr. Ram Madhav. 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

0: 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New Rules of Engagement, Ambitions Crossing Borders, Voices Refusing to Wait Their Turn, India is Chasing Years, Faster, Bolder, More Restless. It doesn't stop. 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
1: A very warm welcome to this special edition of India Ascents. I'm Gauri Dwivedi. This week, well, as the tricolor flutters high and our nation stands on the cusp of an incredible milestone, we gather not just to look back at the glory of yesterday, but to chart out the audacity of tomorrow. 80 years ago, we woke up to life and freedom. Today, we wake up to global leadership. But a milestone is only as good as the future it builds. Tonight, we look past the celebrations to bring you a definitive blueprint for the next century of Indian excellence. Before we unpack that vision, let's look at the headlines that we have for you this week. 80 years in, catching up only half the battle. We break down New India's new charter. Humble roadmap of India sends to fix the gaps, level the playing field and rewrite our future. Our borders are non-negotiable. India draws a firm line in the sand, shatters Beijing's repeated propaganda with the real map of Arunachal Pradesh. Historian and economist Sanjeev Sanyal says that at the end of the day, history and colonial hangover is a continuous process that needs to be addressed all along.
2: We seek foreign validation in order to get our own academia to sort of move forward. And then we complain that, you know, we are colonized.
1: And India's soft power is turning hard political wheels across the globe. We chart how major world powers are moving from passive observers to active participants in our national day. In 1947, viewers, when India rose from the ashes of colonial exploitation with a fractured economy and an empty treasury, international skeptics predicted a democracy this diverse would collapse within a decade. We proved every one of them wrong at every single turn. We transformed from a famine-struck agrarian economy into a $4 trillion and counting global tech powerhouse. Let nobody tell us otherwise. India has come an extraordinary distance. And this Independence Day, we tell our viewers that of course there are miles to go to unlock our true potential, but this is how we have reached here. And for the next wave and for the next journey, India Ascents has drafted New India's new charter, a strategic roadmap to smash legacy bottlenecks and rewrite our future. We begin with the continental logistics grid. It's an overhaul of our trade corridors that will put India firmly on the manufacturing map, because that is the key to the next wave of success. High-speed, dedicated, multimodal freight lines that will slash interstate transit times by 40%. So local manufacturers sitting anywhere in India can move cargo instantly. Along with that, fully automated transit hubs with IoT sensors and smart cranes to manage shipping containers, making manual custom delays a thing of the past. What next on the charter? Well, we tackle economic disparity head-on with a gender-equal economic design. At the end of the day, the next wave of freedom will come in when there is gender equality completely. Deployment of AI-driven edge computing public surveillance networks equipped with real-time threat detection cameras, ensuring every woman in India can navigate any city at any time of the day or night. This safety net, paired with potentially legally enforceable mandates for equal corporate representation, and what we are looking at, legislative teeth needed to smash those glass ceilings permanently, and in a sense then secures India's sovereign tech infrastructure, a nationwide network of state-of-the-art indigenous hyperscale cloud data centers that guarantees total localized data protection. Concurrently, a massive push into domestic semiconductor fab units means that we could produce, and we will produce, our own chips, shielding our electronics ecosystem from global supply shocks and then building for the world. Lastly, this growth isn't reserved for just tier one cities. The charter bridges the urban-rural divide through the hyper-connected rural hubs, fiber optic gigabit internet beamed directly into village panchayats, equipping rural youth with advanced digital literacy, creating decentralized micro-industrial zones, leading to localized manufacturing units, and you are looking at every Indian secured in every village, not wanting to desperately come to a large city. And finally, to safeguard this progress, India is taking the bull by the horns to achieve absolute strategic autonomy, aggressively scaling up indigenous defense industrial complex, whether it includes fifth-generation fighter jets to stealth-guided missile destroyers. That manufacturing and that critical platform creation at home could actually mean total defense domination, and that will mean complete strategic autonomy. Viewers, 80 years of independence is a massive milestone. The real question now is, what are we going to do next? The charter that we just presented for you is the reality check for all. It's about building a country, an India that where data stays ours, our factories run on our own chips, our sisters walk the streets whenever they want to in the night with absolute confidence, and our people in our villages do not feel the need to come to an urban area for dignified employment.
3: Aaj Bharat ki arthvyavastha सबसे तेजी से आगे बढ़ रही है. किसकी वजह से? भारत के युवाओं के सामर्थ्य से. आज भारत में दुनिया की तीसरा सबसे बड़ा स्टार्टअप इकोसिस्टम है. किसकी वजह से? भारत के युवाओं के सामर्थ्य से. आज कोई भी सेक्टर हो, भारत का युवा अपना दम खम दिखा रहा है.
1: As the tricolor rises across the country today, we take a moment to pause, reflect and celebrate. Remember, Independence Day is more than an annual tradition. It's a mirror to our journey. It asks us to look at how far we have come from the fragilities of 1947 and where we are headed as a rising global force. To decode this civilizational story where history, governance and modern economic ambitions meet, I'm joined by Sanjeev Sanyal, member of the Economic Advisory Council to the Prime Minister's office and also someone who's a leading economist and a celebrated historian. Sanjeev, thank you so much for joining me on India Sense. Let me first start by asking you the fact that, you know, we are telling our viewers about the journey that we have traversed from 1947 era of scarcity, the licensing Raj, to what we are aiming to do right now, which is to be in the top three global economies in the world. How do you see it?
2: This is a disrupted environment in which I'm not going to bet on one thing. Because a whole bunch of things are going to happen, I'm creating optionalities because I don't want to bet on that one thing. So anybody comes and say, oh, invest in education and everything will be well. You'll hear this all the time. I'm sorry, what kind of education? The kinds of education that have existed till now.

0: lecture-based kind of teaching may all have gone out of the window. That doesn't mean education doesn't matter. It just, we have, you know, it'll be a different way of doing it. But it's evolving. Same thing. If only we built XYZ infrastructure, everything will get solved. If only we invested in health, everything. Moment anybody tells me that, I immediately switch off, because they do not understand that economics is about taking decisions about opportunity costs and making bets in an environment which is always of uncertainty, but today is of radical uncertainty. So therefore, I'm trying to invest into things that allow me options. So for example, make the labor market much more flexible so that people can move from one to the other. I keep discouraging anyone who tries to create protection for some kind of industry. I'm sorry, we will not be able to protect it for very long, except an infant industry which may, you know, grow into something. There is a traditional old industry which is under stress today. I'm sorry, I'll provide maybe some sort of protection for the transition, but you cannot hold out for too long.
1: So what you're saying is not one thing is actually going to be that game changer. It could be a combination of many policies. I'm going to switch focus and also talk about an issue that's very close to your heart. That is the colonial hangover. You've spoken about it at several points. Even today, as we celebrate our Independence Day, the one thing that many are asking, have we been able to completely shrug off our colonial hangover?
0: So there are many areas where colonial hangovers are there. Obviously, telling the story better is an important part of it. For far too long, colonial stories and then overlaid by Marxist kind of ideology was what was taught in our textbooks. So that, the good news is, at least up to class 9, the textbooks have already been changed. They're already being taught as we speak. And I've been part of at least changing the economics part of it, but the history and other parts have also been changed. So that is getting done. But I think there are other areas we need to decolonize. For example, popular culture still kind of keeps alive a lot of tropes that shouldn't be there in our thinking framework. So popular culture now is another area that we need to begin to decolonize in various ways. There are other areas that we also need to decolonize, which may not seem like requires decolonization, but in fact it does. For example, take the way Indian professors and academics get promoted. Oddly enough, in order to get promoted in India, in Indian academia, you need to actually publish in international journals. No matter how good your papers are in Indian journals, you will not get promoted. Okay, there's something called the list, called ABDC list. Now, that ABDC list is actually issued by the Australians. And there's hardly any Indian journals in there. Now, so we are consequently have colonized ourselves, in a sense, by perpetuating a system where we seek foreign validation in order to get our own academia to sort of move forward. And then we complain that, we are colonized.
1: We need to move past seeking foreign validation. But, the one question that many ask is the deepest remnants of the colonial rule and the colonial Raj in India has been the language-based gatekeeping. Gen Zs, of course, are now creating content, building businesses, consuming news and other content in not just English, but regional languages, in vernacular medium. Does that mean finally the end of English language intellectual hegemony?
0: First of all, the very fact that you use the word vernacular tells you how colonized you are. Yeah, we should say Indian languages. Why do you use the vernacular? Vernacular, basically, the word itself means that it's something, some provincial thing. And the real deal is English and everything else is vernacular. The fact that Indians use the term vernacular for their own languages tells you the problem. Now, one thing is to commend use of Indian languages, but it is only going to move forward if we create new ideas and debates in that language. And here again, I am afraid we ourselves do not generate new sort of ideas and thoughts.

0: arts and literature in this area.
1: Indeed.
0: And so we need to think as a country, where are the great new writers in our Indian languages?
1: Indeed, in Indian languages, not vernacular. I'm going to leave it there, Sanjeev Sanyal. Thank you so much for joining me. And at the end of the day, yes, decolonization is an ongoing process, and we need to get out of that mindset. Well, viewers, economic growth, when you talk about in this century, means owning our digital destiny. And as we celebrate 80 years of freedom from physical empires, a new kind of sovereign threat is now knocking at our borders. And that is the sovereign digital empire. From algorithmic manipulation to data gatekeeping, the question is no longer if we should rein in big tech. It should be about how. Well, we now look at the immediate flashpoints from the Meta algorithm episodes to foreign-backed applications that are creating concentrated duopolies over our payment systems. India is now finally taking off its velvet gloves. Now, what can India actually do to break this monopoly and the stranglehold, ensure that big tech never dictates terms to a sovereign India again? Well, there are three quick things that I want to point out. Protect digital citizenry requires New Delhi must look past superficial fines and deploy a hard-hitting three-point agenda. It must enforce absolute algorithmic neutrality. Tech giants can no longer hide behind secretive black box source codes that prioritize engagement over truth. Regular independent audits of platform algorithms must be there. We must break the data monopolies by enforcing strict data interoperability. That's the second thing. Consumers should have the legal right to port their social media data, their networks, their histories seamlessly from one platform to another. By stripping tech giants of their exclusive ownership over user data, India can level the playing field, foster a flourishing ecosystem of indigenous tech alternatives. And the financial cost of non-compliance should be devastating. Those penalties need to shift from flat fee slaps on the wrist to massive revenue percentage fees. And they have happened. The blueprint shows that. EU tightened the screws on big tech through landmark legislations. It forced Apple to open its ecosystem to third-party app stores. It forced the same very Meta to offer ad-free subscription models for data privacy. And penalties, 6% of the company's global turnover. If India wants to protect its digital borders, this is the regulatory steel it needs to adopt. Era of big tech acting as a sovereign digital empire must come to an end now. Well, shifting focus, viewers, New Delhi has bearded the dragon in its den along the eastern frontier. On our landmark Independence Day, India has completely crushed Beijing's cartographic fantasies yet again. The Ministry of External Affairs has officially drawn a line in the sand. For decades, China has been trying to play its usual revisionist map games. But New Delhi has been checking Beijing's agenda on the global stage and will continue to do so. We bring you the definitive, verified timeline of how India turned the tables against China.
2: On the 7th of August 2026, the Ministry of Home Affairs and the Survey of India systematically drove a wedge into Beijing's propaganda. India officially updated its national cartography to standardize 27 key geographical features across Arunachal Pradesh. The list meticulously locks down Indian names for 21 crucial land sectors, including Longju, Maja and Jairampur, alongside four strategic mountain passes, Zola, Rizala, Pukurla and Thagla. By permanently embedding these names into public government records, India has completely left China high and dry, invalidating Beijing's fictitious Zhangnan naming campaigns.
3: Arunachal Pradesh is an inalienable and integral part of India.
2: Predictably, Beijing went into absolute overdrive, with its foreign ministry labeling India's sovereign mapping as illegal, null and void. But on the 11th of August, MEA spokesperson Randhir Jaiswal pulled no punches. Jaiswal firmly reminded the international community that Arunachal Himachal Pradesh is an inalienable and integral part of India. The MEA made it crystal clear that Beijing cannot call the shots on sovereign Indian territory, dismissing China's manufactured narratives as completely baseless.
3: Arunachal Pradesh is an inalienable and integral part of India, and this is a fact which is self-evident. At the same time, let me also underline that nothing can change this indisputable reality.
2: This diplomatic showdown lands right on the heels of tense border reports alleging brief PLA patrolling face-offs in the upper Subansiri district. India's messaging at the latest diplomatic rounds was entirely uncompromising. The MEA delivered a blunt ultimatum. Beijing cannot run with the hare and hunt with the hounds. Jaiswal reiterated that maintaining absolute peace and tranquility on the line of actual control is the mandatory prerequisite. The health of larger bilateral ties relies entirely on a peaceful border. India's legal maps are heavily backed by physical concrete and steel on the ground. Through the hyper-accelerated frontier highway project and the critical all-weather Sela Tunnel, New Delhi proves it is always a step ahead of any expansionist designs. Under the targeted Vibrant Villages program, frontier outposts like Malja and Bisa are fully fortified. 80 years into its independence, a modern, resolute India stands tall, proving its territory is completely non-negotiable. We report NDTV World.
1: Make no mistake, the days of India merely reacting to expansionism are dead and buried. Beijing can keep churning out its fictional maps, but maps don't change ground realities. Concrete, steel, and boots on ground too. 80 years of hard-fought independence and freedom have taught this nation one clear lesson. You do not negotiate with a dragon. You simply build a fortress that it can never breach. Arunachal was, is, and always will be part of India, period. All right, on that note, a quick break. We return with more on the other side.
4: एनडीटीवी और एनडीटीवी के तमाम दर्शकों को एनडीटीवी के रीलॉन्च होने पर ढेर सारी बधाई, ढेर सारी शुभकामनाएं। उम्मीद करता हूं, विश्वास रखता हूं कि जिस तरीके से एनडीटीवी ने निरंतरता में स्पष्ट सही जानकारी जनता तक पहुंचाने का काम किया, आगे भी उसी जिम्मेदारी से ये इस उत्तरदायित्व को निभाने का कार्य करेंगे।
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4: 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Welcome back to Watching India Ascends, and this 15th August, a story that finds resonation around the world. 15th August is now being celebrated not just inside India's borders, but now across the world. Governments across the world are officially joining the party. US states are leading the charge, passing historic resolutions one after the other. These official declarations are becoming now dime a dozen this week, proving India's geopolitical influence that's truly hitting its stride. This report tells you where all in international capitals is 15th August being marked with celebrations.
6: A coordinated wave of official recognition is sweeping through major political hubs, legally cementing August 15 as a historic day of celebration. In Delaware, Governor Matthew Mayer signed a proclamation praising the state's vibrant Indian-American workforce. In New York, Governor Kathy Hochul formally recognized the date, citing shared trade and democratic values. New Jersey Governor Mikey Sherrill and Massachusetts Governor Maura Healey enacted matching state laws. While Boston Mayor Michelle Wu timed the city's declaration with the opening of a brand new Indian consulate. Do not mistake these as just symbolic gestures anymore. Having these state governments pass official law to recognize our Independence Day shows our community's real political and economic heft. The momentum extends far beyond the US. Major economic hubs in Europe, West Asia, and the Asia-Pacific region are actively participating. International landmarks, including the Empire State Building and the Space Needle, are lighting up their structures in the Indian tricolor to mark the occasion. Be it local city councils or foreign ministries, governments are also shifting from passive observers to active participants in India's National Day. Policies are signed, the landmarks are lit, and the global focus is clear. And this is how India ascends.
4: 80 years of freedom means we don't let anyone gatekeep our future. Let us build an India that boldly owns its digital destiny, its sovereign borders, and its unstoppable ascent. Thank you so much for watching this special episode.
7: थोड़े में ज्यादा स्वाद ये हित तो है इसकी खास बात।
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7: अरे मेरे राजा।
9: सबका राजा आर्थर मसाला।
0: New rules of engagement. Ambitions crossing borders. Voices refusing to wait their turn. India is chasing gears. Faster. Bolder. More restless. It doesn't stop. Neither do we. NDTV. When it really matters.
4: When others are warming up, I'm raring to go. The stories that matter, the stories that shape your life.
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2: Days in Kashmir. People have bombarded me, friends, with requests for an unfiltered list of things I saw and observed on the ground.
3: Very special ground report from the line of control. There were some children who've lost limbs in the shelling.
2: They're now India's smallest but possibly the most powerful crime family. Cough syrup has killed at least 25 children. Dicoid sahab, aise mat kijiye. Suddenly, people are wondering about the weaponization of India-Pakistan cricket. We live and breathe elections. You will not believe your eyes or ears when I show you what I'm about to do.
10: And for a country that has fought so many wars in the mountains and at high altitude.
2: We're standing on the Indian Navy's newest warship.
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0: A world of questions. Ideas that challenge the ordinary. Conversations that connect countries and cultures. Where different worlds find common ground. NDTV World brings Nepal's ideas to the world. NDTV Anviksha. Ideas across borders. The Nepal Dialogue. 27th August. Kathmandu, Nepal. A new Nepal, new possibilities, a new opportunity for regional cooperation. NDTV World brings together the voices defining the next chapter of India-Nepal relations. Nepal's Foreign Minister, Shishir Khanal, Finance Minister, Dr. Swarnim Wagle, Dr. Shashi Tharoor, actor Manisha Koirala, and Dr. Ram Madhav. Diplomacy, commerce, security, infrastructure, tourism, soft power. NDTV Anviksha, ideas across borders. The Nepal Dialogue, 27th August, Kathmandu, Nepal. A new Nepal, new possibilities, a new opportunity for regional cooperation. NDTV World brings together the voices defining the next chapter of India-Nepal relations. Nepal's Foreign Minister, Shishir Khanal, Finance Minister, Dr. Swarnim Wagle, Dr. Shashi Tharoor, actor Manisha Koirala, and Dr. Ram Madhav. Diplomacy, commerce, security, infrastructure, tourism, soft power. 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Ideas across borders. The Nepal Dialogue, 27th August, Kathmandu, Nepal. The front lines of Kargil. The fury of Operation Sindhu.
11: So many attacks.
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15: What seems settled for me is unfinished business. So I rewind, I pause, I reflect, I dig, until what's buried stands up

0: really matters.
1: A very good morning, you're watching NDTV. I'm Divya Vazwa. We have a whole lot lined up for you, including actors Shah Rukh Khan, Ajay Devgan and Tiger Shroff, who have been sent a show cause notice by the FDA. Why? Because they've been featuring in that Elaichi, the Vimal Elaichi ad. But first, we're going to get you the headlines. Is the

Congress caught in a Vande Mataram row. This is with the BJP releasing the video featuring Rahul Gandhi, Sonia Gandhi and Mallikarjun Kharge. In the video, Rahul Gandhi is heard objecting to the full rendition, saying it's our version of Vande Mataram. The BJP is accusing the Grand Old Party of insulting the national song, a charge that's been clearly denied by the Congress. And Tamil Nadu BJP chief has stoked a controversy with his remarks on the Tamil Nadu chief minister on Independence Day. And the chief minister there reacting. We're going to get you all the details. The Congress versus RSS showdown is only escalating, with Home Minister Priyank Kharge of Karnataka targeting the RSS, accusing it of creating communal rights. And days after his Polachi show of strength, it's Annamalai who's back with We the Leaders 2.0, this time around taking the political outreach to Chennai, with environment being at the center of it all. And Harsimrat Kaur Badal has termed the attack on her husband Sukhbir Singh Badal in Maharashtra well-planned political conspiracy aiming to disturb peace in the poll-bound state of Punjab. And Maharashtra's FDA has issued a show cause notice to Shah Rukh Khan, Ajay Devgan and Tiger Shroff over the Bimla Elaichi ad. The FDA has now given an ultimatum for all three actors to explain misleading ads and pull down those ads or face a penalty, a fine of 50 lakh rupees.

0: Let's begin with break news coming out of Tamil Nadu. Now we have the DMK reacting to what the Chief Minister Vijay has said, saying that Vijay has made a third-rate comment in the assembly. As far as those comments of Vijay are concerned, Vijay has made that third-rated attempt inside assembly by asking about MK's talent. If you make a third-rate comment, then you will get a response like that only. The same coin is how we're going to respond, is what the DMK is saying. This is after the BJP chief, Mr. Nagendran, was under attack. To remember that he had first made a comment and it was only the chief minister reacting to what had been asked and said by the BJP chief. Now, the DMK has stepped in. The DMK leader has, in fact, gone ahead and said that those comments that have been made, Vijay has said in the house was unethical as a statement. Everybody knows that Stalin had lost and many people have lost, even Vijay's party members. Vijay's party did not get that majority. The people of Tamil Nadu did not give an absolute majority to Vijay. Many people had gone ahead and lost. It's a third-rated attempt on what he's saying. He's saying that I can say this is a comment that's been made by the actor-turned-politician, now Chief Minister, that he's searching for a father. That's the third-rated comment. So when you make a third-rated comment, you will get a similar response in the same coin. Listen in to what is being said by the DMK.
1: What Vijay said in the house, an unethical statement. Everybody knows that Stalin had lost. And many people have lost. Even Vijay's party members, Vijay's party did not get a majority. The people of Tamil Nadu did not give an absolute majority to Vijay. Many people had lost. It is a third-rated attempt, what I can say is comment by Vijay that he is searching for the father. That's a third-rated comment. So when you make a third-rated comment, you will get a response like this only.
0: We have Vijay, my colleague, joining us. Where's your father remark by the chief minister drew a reaction by the BJP chief. And now we have the DMK stepping in as well. Talk us through the reactions coming about.
2: Yeah, that's right. But surprisingly, we see BJP reaction for a comment from Chief Minister Joseph Vijay against the former Chief Minister MK Stalin. Now, DMK themselves defending BJP State President Nainar Nagendran. But the controversy started after Chief Minister Joseph Vijay in the Legislative Assembly made a tacit remarks against the former Chief Minister Joseph Vijay for his Kolhapur defeat. He asked towards Udayanidhi Stalin, saying that where is your father is missing in the Legislative Assembly, referring to for defeat of MK Stalin from Kolhapur constituency. But this was not well received from other political parties, especially even TVK allies.

0: really said, Vijay Joseph had said that, where's your father? That was a remark at a DMK leader Udayanidhi Stalin, referring to MK Stalin's poll loss. And the BJP politician then made an unsavory remark and said some are searching for a father, but only by asking the mother at home can one know who the father really is. The reaction has drawn a scathing response from the TVK, which demanded an apology to begin with and calling the language used by the BJP chief low class and crossing all political boundaries. After a backlash, the Tamil Nadu BJP chief has issued a clarification. He has gone ahead and said that he didn't intend to hurt anyone and that he respects all mothers and particularly the motherland.
1: இப்படிப்பட்டவர்களுடைய ஆட்சி தான் இன்னைக்கு நடந்து கொண்டு அந்த மாதிரி சூழ்நிலை இன்னைக்கு பாரத பிரதமர் செய்த
0: Right, moving on now to more news coming in, and we have breaking news coming in of DMK's new jibe on the Chief Minister. DMK says Vijay has become a slave of the Congress party. DMK is saying that the experience, basically lack of experience, people as far as voters are concerned have brought him to power. Now, while talking, of course, the DMK leader has spoken on the issue. In fact, talking about the Chief Minister and saying how he's following the instructions of the Congress party. Now, we are not going with the BJP. We are against the BJP, is what the Congress party has said. Vijay is playing a drama. It's basically, you know, this is all dramatics that are playing out just to save his government. If he goes against the Congress wishes, his government will fall. He knows the Congress will play any game, and nowadays they have started playing games. So Vijay should watch his words. In fact, he will talk about anything when he's under pressure from the Congress party. Let's listen in.
2: We are not going with BJP. We are against BJP. Ideologically, DMK and BJP are the opposition parties. But Vijay is playing a drama just to save his government. If he goes against the Congress wishes, his government will fall. That he knows. Congress will play any game. Nowadays, they have started playing games. So, Vijay should watch his words.
0: Vijay, my colleague, back with us to get us details. Vijay, you know, what is really being said here is that the inexperienced people who were used to watching Vijay in movies are the ones who've brought him to power. So, talking about early voters, first-time voters and so on, and young voters who haven't perhaps voted before or perhaps are not well-versed with politics are the ones who've elected him into power.
3: Yeah, that's right. But people mandate gave TVK into a forming a government in Tamil Nadu, but with the support of Congress and other parties. But DMK continues to target TVK government, saying that Congress pressurized Vijay over various issues, especially after Meghadatu and Kaveri water issue. DMK targets TVK, calling that as it is under pressure from the Congress as Karnataka is ruling by Congress government. On the other hand, you know, there were speculation in past recent days saying that BJP is trying to have alliance with DMK. There are talks has already begun. Even DMK leader made it clear they are continue to have a secret relationship. Now they are starting to reveal their relationship. Now only DMK is reacting to this, saying that they are not in alliance with BJP. There are no possibility also for such alliance. But Congress only creating such kind of drama by using TVK. Both are TVK Solomon goes on to say, saying that TVK is under Congress pressure. That's why he is saying something here. TVK lacks ideology and self-thought, and also inexperienced voters elected Vijay. That's a remark towards voters. But, you know, they have given a people mandate. TVK got 107 seats and they formed the government. They are going to complete 100 days of governance in Tamil Nadu. On the other hand, DMK also continues to target TVK for political reasons, Vidya.
0: Right. Thank you so much, Vijay, for getting us a very latest from Tamil Nadu. Let's just cut across to the BJP. Pradeep Bhandari holding a press conference.
4: और दिमागी नक्सल इकोसिस्टम की मानसिकता का दृश्य हमने कल जब देश स्वतंत्रता दिवस मना रहा था, हमने कांग्रेस पार्टी हेडक्वार्टर्स में सोनिया गांधी जी और राहुल गांधी द्वारा किया गया विरोध में देखा।

0: The Congress caught in a Vande Mathuram Rao with the BJP releasing a video featuring Rahul Gandhi, Sonia Gandhi and Mallikarjun Kharge. In the video, Rahul is heard objecting to the full rendition, saying it's our version of Vande Mathuram. The BJP accuses the Grand Old Party of insulting the song, a charge denied by the Congress. The Congress versus RSS showdown is only escalating. Its Home Minister of Karnataka, Priyank Kharge, targeting the RSS, accusing it of creating communal rights. And Tamil Nadu Chief Nagendran has stoked a controversy with his remarks on what was asked by the Chief Minister of Tamil Nadu, that "where's your father" remark referring to Udayanidhi Stalin, has now drawn a sharp criticism from the BJP chief. Days after his Pollachi show of strength, Annamalai is back with We the Leaders 2.0, this time taking the political outreach to Chennai, environment being at the centre of it all.
1: 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Together we can.
2: A new look that reflects a new India. 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
4: Days in Kashmir. People have bombarded me, friends, with requests for an unfiltered list of things I saw and observed on the ground.
5: Very special ground report from the line of control. There were some children who've lost limbs in the shelling.
4: They're now India's smallest but possibly the most powerful crime family. Cough syrup has killed at least 25 children. Dicoid saab, aise mat kijiye. Suddenly, people are wondering about the weaponization of India-Pakistan cricket. We live and breathe elections. You will not believe your eyes or ears when I show you what I'm about to do.
6: And for a country that has fought so many wars in the mountains and at high altitude,
4: we're standing on the Indian Navy's newest warship.
5: The line of control, Shiv Arun, NDTV.
1: A world of questions. 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The Nepal Dialogue. 27th August, Kathmandu, Nepal. 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

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I'm your host, Ayush Elavadi, and this show is going to be action-packed like every other week. Through the week, we've covered the latest in AI, gadgets, tech, mobility, and so much more. And now we're going to break it down for you over the course of this special episode here in Maximum City. The latest and greatest from ground zero in tech, AI, and mobility. Let's get the show started.

0: I'm here at the Big Pixel launch in India at Google HQ in Gurgaon. Now, this isn't MBG, and I might not be Trevor Noah, but I will get you the latest and greatest from this Pixel launch, the Pixel 11 series. The Fold is with me as well. This is your first look, and I can tell you a lot about the specs. We can also talk to the big boss, Mitul Shah here at Pixel, but there's a larger story this time around. They have made long strides, and the customer is the central focus. AI recedes across the ecosystem into the background, not interfering with you. There's a focus on health and fitness. We'll talk you through and walk you through some of these specs, but the entire strategy changes this time around. Let's get the show started.
1: Google has brought its biggest hardware lineup of the year to India. Leading the lineup is the Pixel 11 series with four phones: Pixel 11, Pixel 11 Pro, Pixel 11 Pro XL, and Pixel 11 Pro Fold, all powered by Google's new Tensor G6 chip with Gemini Nano handling on-device AI. Prices start at ₹89,999 for the Pixel 11, ₹119,999 for the Pro, ₹134,999 for the Pro XL, and ₹186,999 for the Pro Fold. That's higher than last year across the lineup, with Google pointing to rising memory chip costs. The camera bar on the base Pixel 11 is also more than 40% slimmer, while all four phones ship with Android 17 and get 7 years of software and security updates. One of the more unusual additions is Highlight. Exclusive to the Pro models, it uses an RGB light ring on the camera bar that can glow in a custom color for calls from favorite contacts or pulse when you're speaking to Gemini hands-free. Next is the Pixel Watch 5, available in two sizes, starting at around ₹42,900. Google is adding Health Guardian with blood pressure trends and insulin resistance tracking planned through a September update. Then there's the Pixel Tag, Google's first Bluetooth tracker and a direct rival to Apple's AirTag. It costs ₹3,799 for one or ₹12,999 for a four-pack and uses ultra-wideband tracking alongside Google's Find Hub network. The catch is that it won't go on sale in India until November. The Pixel 11 series and Pixel Watch 5 are available for pre-order now, with retail sales beginning August 20th.
0: We're heading into a period as tech enthusiasts call Techtember for a reason, because the biggest tech launches happen in this quarter or these few months in a year. And one that really kicks things off, especially in the Android world, which excites a lot of us, is made by Google. When the new Pixel devices are launched, I'm here at the India launch with a very special guest, Mitul Shah. What a pleasure to have you yet again on Tech 360.
2: Good to have you again, Ayush, as well.
0: Mitul, this is interesting because we talk about incremental gains in the world of tech, but from what we are seeing here in the tech community, a lot of strides have been made in the Pixel ecosystem of things, and more importantly, when it comes to Pixel and its ambitions and your team's ambitions in India. How's the last year been for you, and how much of that has gone into culminating into that keynote that you just delivered?
2: Great question. Look, last year has been fantastic, to say the least. I and my team, we wake up and we get to our day with two simple missions in mind. We want to put AI-powered devices in the hands of Indian consumer, where it unlocks creativity, presence, joy. And two, we want to solve the hardest problem in the industry, in India market, mm-hmm. which nobody else has solved. These two things gets us to work every day. And we've done that last year. And the response from the market has been absolutely amazing. So yeah, very excited with Pixel 11 launch. I think we are pushing the boundary of what a smartphone can do for our customers, right? For the longest time, our relationship with our devices have been very reactive.
0: But somewhere when you look at it from a business proposition,

0: Mitul. You see the Apples of the world and the Samsungs of the world doing record sales, record revenues. Whereas on the flagship side, we've managed to capture, what, less than 1% of the market share here in India. Is that something that the team also goes back to the drawing board saying, we need to increase that number, shipments need to be up, and we need to be able to market the flagship more effectively?
1: So believe it or not on this one, we do not look at our outcome matrix at all. Market share, when I started with a new team, we were around 1%. I think I'm now told by Counterpoint that we are at 6% incidental. What we truly need to worry about is that, are we solving the problem for the customers, right? Do we have the right service infrastructure in the country? Are we pushing the boundary of what a customer service should look like in this country? We launched a Pixel upgrade program a few months back. Today you can buy Pixel 11, enroll into a Google Pixel upgrade program, use it for 9 months, and anytime after 9 months can come back. As long as your device is in a working condition and does not have unauthorized repair, it doesn't matter how many scratches it has. You could actually get the device value equivalent of whatever your remaining EMIs, and you take the new device back. Now that in my mind is a true frictionless journey for our customer.
0: One more thing, Moment, that you announced right at the end, you saved it for the end, was the Fitbit Air. So the Fitbit Air is officially coming. We've been reporting on it for months now. It is official. It is coming in October 2026, if everything goes according to plan. Am I right? Is that the first official announcement, at least in the mainstream media?
1: Google Fitbit Air is coming to India in October 2026.
0: What a pleasure to always have you on the show. And I must say, in the past year, as the company and Pixel as a brand has grown in India, it's a hard day's night. It's been a lot of work, but I enjoy these conversations because I feel like there's so much in terms of insights and information and inspiration that we get from these. So thank you. Thank you for joining us.
1: Thank you for having us.
0: You know, it's good to experience these devices firsthand. I think obviously the Fold is a device that's gotten better with time. They've stuck to their same form factor over the last couple of years, but some of these AI enhancements and software tweaks make this a very special device. I just want to know whether this form factor holds water, holds its place in a space where now you have a Z Fold 8 and maybe an iPhone Fold or iPhone Fold Ultra, whatever they're going to call it, when it does come. That is a form factor which is getting so much more popular. With the Pixel 11, 11 Pro, 11 Pro XL, with this device especially, the Pro device, I thought Highlight was a very interesting feature. You can go on the settings, use Highlight, you could use different colors to notify you if your mother's calling, your best friend's calling, your boss is calling or leaving you a message. I think that is a really cool back to the future sort of an approach, like we used to have maybe on BlackBerry. There used to be third-party apps that did the same thing. But now it's coming with the Pixel devices. We're going to review these extensively on Tech 360. But for now, this is your first look of the new Pixel device. You've got to make do with these, and we'll tell you a whole lot more on Tech 360. Yet another action-packed event wrapped up here on Tech 360. You've seen our first impressions, you've seen these devices first, the entire ecosystem. The one thing we are waiting to see now is, come October, the Fitbit Air. And you will see that first, of course, on this very page on Tech 360. What if OpenAI's next big product launch isn't an AI model or even a wearable like we were expecting, but it's actually something you can keep on your desk or table? Let me explain. OpenAI is reportedly working with former Apple design chief Jony Ive on its first major consumer hardware product. And of course, this partnership was announced last year, so much was spoken about it. And if the latest reports and rumors are accurate, this won't be your typical smart speaker on a desk. What we could be looking at is a screenless portable device, roughly the size of a hockey puck, with cameras, sensors, lights, and even moving parts. Think less Alexa or HomePod by Apple, and more like a physical ChatGPT companion. Now, these reports also point to a possible 2027 launch with a price tag of more than $300. Interestingly, Tech 360 was among the first to ask OpenAI about its hardware ambitions during an interaction I had with them in Davos in 2026 with their leadership, long before many of these details emerge. But there's a catch. OpenAI is entering a smart speaker market that is already looking for a reason to exist. So if this is the big product everyone's talking about, I'd be curious to see how this really pans out for them. According to one research report, global smart speaker shipments fell 3.6% in 2025, with demand for basic screenless speakers continuing to decline. At the same time, the industry is moving towards smart displays and more capable generative AI assistants. And this creates a big question for OpenAI. Alexa, Siri, and Google Assistant have already made voice commands second nature for all of us. But these devices still largely revolve around music, timers, simple prompts and questions, and smart home controls. So is putting ChatGPT inside a speaker really enough? And of course, with that dispute between OpenAI and Apple, Apple could pull out a wild card because they've been working on a much more capable AI-powered Siri. We saw it in the developer betas and the beta versions. Reports suggest that there's a refresh HomePod, which could also bring those Siri AI capabilities to new hardware. Add Apple's deep integration across the iPhone and its wider ecosystem, and OpenAI suddenly has a very tough competitor in record time. Amazon is also pushing Alexa further into Gen AI, while Google is bringing Gemini deeper into the smart home. So what does OpenAI have as a USP? Its biggest advantage could simply be ChatGPT and of course its voice mode, which is superior to all the other AI companies. Millions of people already understand what ChatGPT can do. OpenAI doesn't need to sell people on conversational AI. It needs to convince them that ChatGPT becomes more useful when it is no longer trapped inside your phone or laptop or tablet. If this device can remember context, understand what is happening around you, have natural conversations, and eventually take actions on your behalf, then the hardware almost becomes secondary. The AI is the product. But there's one huge catch, the price. If it really costs more than $300, why buy it when your smartphone already gives you ChatGPT, Gemini, and Siri? So it's not about whether they can build a good smart speaker. The real challenge is whether OpenAI can make us forget what a smart speaker is meant to be. That's because the category doesn't need another speaker that just answers questions. It needs a new reason to want one. If OpenAI can turn this into a genuinely personal AI companion that understands context, remembers what matters, and actually helps you get things done, then this could be much bigger than a smart speaker, HomePod, or Alexa competitor, Echo competitor. It could be a completely new kind of consumer device. And perhaps that is the very point. OpenAI trying to build just another smart speaker. It could be trying to build the first piece of hardware designed around AI from the ground up. But there's so many questions. One, whether these rumors are accurate. Two, what would the pricing be like in India? And would it ever even come to India? But what do you make of this? Could this be the first mysterious device, the hardware device coming out of the OpenAI stables? Or is there a lot more than meets the eye? Well, it's a special weekend. It's a special episode of Tech 360. We hope you're enjoying the show. But this is only a comma, not a full stop. We'll see a lot more action on the other side of a commercial break.
2: Congress called in the Vande Mataram.

0: हर पल बनाओ केसरी त्योहार। विमल
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2: लॉन्च कंट्रोल 0 to 100।
3: 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This is about how you move. 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What we are sitting inside is a Joby-powered air taxi. Your friend said, "Ye le le." We said, "Maybe not." 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

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The Nepal Dialogue. 27th August, Kathmandu, Nepal. A second changes everything. A minute moves a nation. An hour becomes history for three decades. NDTV has been there for the moments that were unstoppable, unmissable, unforgettable. Today, the moment is ours. NDTV 24/7 is now NDTV when it really matters.

of engagement. Ambitions crossing borders. Voices refusing to wait their turn. India is chasing years. Faster. Bolder. More restless. It doesn't stop. Neither do we. NDTV, when it really matters.

0: This is the Scorpio Lifestyle, one of three editions, Mahindra's first of two Independence Day surprises. We've heard a lot about this adventure lifestyle pickup that they're launching. This is it. This is, of course, going to be available in April 2027 and starting at less than 19.79 lakh rupees ex showroom. There's so much more we want to tell you, so much more we want to show you with your first look on Tech 360. And stay tuned to Tech 360 for a very special conversation on this very special event.
1: This is your first look at the Mahindra Scorpio Lifestyler, unveiled at Mahindra's Independence Day event in Mumbai. And yes, it's finally real. Up front, you get L-shaped LED DRLs, a gloss black honeycomb grille with an orange-accented Scorpio word mark, and vertically stacked LED fog lamps. It's built on Mahindra's next-generation body-on-frame architecture, with the body stretched to make room for a proper cargo bed. There's a double cab layout, chunky wheel arches, contrast skid plates, roof rails, and dual-tone alloys wrapped in off-road rubber. All four wheels get disc brakes, of course. Head on over to the rear and you get squared LED taillights, Mahindra molded into the tailgate, and a large load deck. Now, these cars on stage were all blackened out and locked up, but from what we gather, it's a big setup on the inside. Power, torque, and transmission details are yet to be announced. Pricing, though, has been announced and it will be below 19.79 lakh rupees ex showroom, with the India launch slated for April 2027. That puts it below the Toyota Hilux and the Isuzu V-Cross in terms of pricing. Now, three different trims or versions were showcased: Valley, Reef, and Trail. Now, of course, full specifications are still to be revealed, but I tried my luck by getting the inside scoop from someone who has all the details, Mahindra and Mahindra's Nalinikant Golagunta. And we spoke about the vehicle, this particular launch, their strategy with this segment, and the nomenclature. Have a listen.

0: It's the big Mahindra event. This is the first of two surprises. And that's why we have a surprise on Tech 360 as well. The Scorpio Lifestyler and the very handsome, suave Nal as well. Thank you so much.
1: Thank you. Pleasure.
0: Pleasure to have you as always.
1: Absolutely.
0: On the show. Congratulations.
1: Thank you. This is
0: the first of two surprises. Like I said, tomorrow there's one more.
1: Of course.
0: But this one is very interesting that we have this nomenclature and this segment now. Clearly, there's some research that's gone into this. This is the segment you all want to build on?
1: Yeah, absolutely. So every time we come into a market with a clutter-making product, we believe there's a segment to be built, the segment we can nurture and grow overall. We try to be a little bit early. And for us, this lifestyle as a segment, you see mature over the last 5 years, especially post-pandemic.
0: Yeah.
1: And if you see the three expressions, as we call it, the Reap edition, the Trail edition, and the Valley edition, it's a little bit of the expression of what could lead that it put Rajas, Gold, Sapabi, also the Jupiter, Love, and Life.
0: Mm-hmm. And also the nomenclature. It'll take me some time to get used to that, of course. It took me a long time now as a Thar Rocks owner, hoping that it would be called maybe the Armada. But with this one, it's not called the Armada as well. We've chosen Scorpio Lifestyler.
1: Yep.
0: What's the backstory?
1: Now, the backstory is we want to keep it simple. We want something which kind of reflects where the market is to the extent. It's about lifestyle. It's about folks who are starting to choose very unique lifestyles for themselves. Somebody who could go kayaking in Haridwar for 4 days, not for an evening or an afternoon, but really for a long period of time. And that's the lifestyle they picked up. It's a very distinct lifestyle. Somebody who goes surfing near Mandur in Mulki, for a very specific lifestyle, right? It's not big, but starting to grow.
0: Can I ask you a question as someone who drives the Thar Rocks on a daily basis now, a newfound owner? What about us? Do we feel a little shafted? Is this going to be the new baby or will there be space for both of these products going
1: forward? We think there's going to be space for both. We think this could be something you could use or go into your office during the week, but you could do it on weekends. Or if you're in an estate, this could be something that sits in the estate and you use it only the estate. So there's space for all these vehicles for our customers.
0: Awesome. And also, you've given us a launch timeline and a price, a less than price. Tell us what the scoop is over there.
1: Yeah, as you know, normally when you launch a vehicle, it's something which will come out of the next couple of months. But this is only a collaborating product for us. It's going to take some time for us to figure out how to position it. Who are we going after? How do the segments come? Which is the reason why they kind of dip all the three expressions for the next.
0: Mm-hmm.
1: We're going to take the time, understand the market, see how it goes. And April is when we're actually going to formally launch the vehicle.
0: And the other details, more about the platform, when do we expect those?
1: That'll come along in April as well.
0: Thank you. Now, what an absolute pleasure. Congratulations. Is Apple Pay finally coming to India? This is a rumor we've been hearing for so many years. And if you've traveled anywhere outside of India, you know how useful Apple Pay can be. So we thought we'd break it down for you, because the rumor mills are churning again and we have a little bit of information. But if we want to understand this development a little better, let's track Apple's India journey and the trajectory that they have followed. It all started with Apple stores. The first one here, Apple BKC, then the one in Saket, and then it followed with a bunch of other Apple stores. Then the company's online retail presence with their Apple India website. And then, of course, official financing and no-cost EMI options. Apple Pay could now be the next big step. There was a report in February that Apple was in discussions with ICICI, HDFC and Axis Bank, along with Visa and MasterCard, about bringing Apple Pay to India. Even Mac Rumors reported on this development, citing the same report. But the bigger question is what Apple Pay would actually look like in India. Would it be like Samsung Pay? Because this has been there for the last few years and you can just tap your device after you've linked your card digitally on it. But Apple Pay is a seamless experience anywhere around the world. You want to board the metro, the tube in London, in New York. It's a quick tap away on Apple Pay, even payments at any merchant outlets or even at your favorite restaurants. But some reports over here suggest that the user experience might be different, at least initially, because it may not support UPI at launch. Apple could instead begin with debit and credit cards issued by participating banks and supported by networks such as Visa and MasterCard. I think very similar to the Samsung Pay experience until now, because there's certain regulatory hurdles that have to be looked at, certain business models and strategies and go-to-market considerations that need to be made. But that would be a big limitation here in India when it comes to user experience, where UPI has become the preferred payment option. The way we make everyday payments from your Kirana store to a restaurant bill, splitting the bill with your friends, all of this happens on UPI. Now, of course, if Apple Pay launches soon with UPI at launch, that would be an absolute game changer. But there's still a reason why Apple Pay could appeal to a lot of users. Security. is one of the important parts of the service. When a card is added to Apple Pay globally, the actual card number is not shared with the merchant during a payment. Instead, Apple uses a device-specific account number along with a unique security

NFT code for transactions. Payments can also require Face ID on your iPhone, Touch ID on earlier devices or the devices, or even the device passcode if these two don't work. In simple terms, Apple is using the iPhone or Apple Watch as an additional security layer between your card and the merchant. The bigger opportunity for Apple would come if UPI is eventually added, of course, and that's a no-brainer. I'm sure that's something they'd be working on, but that would bring together a payment system Indians already use extensively with Apple's

0: on for the past few years, and we are waiting for this imminent launch. What that essentially means from a tech standpoint is tap your phone using NFC and all of that magic can happen, even your watch in many cases. Maybe we should do an entire video on how you can last on just a wearable and a service like Apple Pay, but for that, it needs to launch soon. And for that, you need to stay tuned to Tech 360.
1: You know, a couple of weeks ago, we made a video on the ultimate battle of wearables. Which is that true bang for buck wearable? Is it your watch? Is it a ring? Is it maybe one of these new bands? Now, the update we have from Made by Google is that the Fitbit Air is coming to India in October of this year. So maybe that calls for an update. Before we do, we like to build on those themes on Tech 360. No superficial coverage of tech and auto. We want to dive deep and bring you that granular, very, very nuanced coverage, which is connected to you so you can continue to engage with Tech 360 across our social media handles, of course. So this time we thought we will take to the streets, actually come to you while you are in literally the lion's den working out and figure out which is that wearable that you are using here in India. Over to you, to the Tech 360 community.
2: It's safe to say that India is officially in its sporting era, from copping major sporting awards to hosting the Hyrux competitions, early morning run clubs. We have the workout sorted, but do we have the tech figured out? It's time for a wearable showdown. I'm talking Apple versus Whoop versus Fitbit versus Aura. Which one is India's favorite gym buddy? Well, there's only one way to find out. Which fitness tracking device do you use?
3: So I use this Apple Watch.
4: I use the Whoop.
5: I use an Apple Watch and Whoop both.
6: I've been wearing an Apple Watch past 10 years, I believe.
4: I just wanted like a screenless device and I've never worn any rings. So like the ring felt super uncomfortable.
3: It helps me track my, so I do a mix of cardio and strength training.
6: I don't believe in tracking sleep or anything because I've seen a lot of people being stressed out because of it.
4: It used to just keep vibrating all the time, and it would cause panic attacks. Like I was sleeping and I'd get notifications and it would vibrate like mad, and it was crazy.
2: Do you feel like it keeps you ahead in your fitness journey compared to those who don't have a fitness tracker?
5: Who wants to track their calories? Because it's easier when you want to, like, you know, track your and write down your diet and what you're consuming. You want to be in a deficit.
2: So is there any gadget on your wish list right now apart from
7: the Google one that just launched, the Fitbit? Yeah, it's also pretty good, but again, Whoop is much better. But again, using the Google with the bevel, pretty accurate results, and for the price it totally makes sense.
3: I am happy with Apple.
2: Do you think a fitness tracking device helps you stay ahead in the fitness game?
7: Not really. Your hard work and your things that are dialed in, your diet, your workout, that helps you.
6: It is more convenient wearing an Apple Watch. I get my messages and my notifications and everything on the go. I don't have to take out my phone. And it has quite accurate measurements of the fitness.
1: Well, that's about all the time we have on this action-packed episode of Tech 360. We hope you've enjoyed the episode. Do write to us on our social media handles. I'm your host, Ayush Elavadi, saying until next week, adios.
8: New rules of engagement. Ambitions crossing borders. Voices refusing to wait their turn. India is chasing gears. Faster. Bolder. More restless. It doesn't stop. Neither do we. NDTV. When it really matters.
9: When others are warming up, I'm raring to go. 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
11: Thank you. 21 days in Kashmir. People have bombarded me, friends, with requests for an unfiltered list of things I saw and observed on the ground.
12: Very special ground report from the line of control. There were some children who've lost limbs in the shelling.
11: They're now India's smallest

0: but possibly the most powerful crime family. Cough syrup has killed at least 25 children. Dicoid saab, aise mat kijiye. Suddenly, people are wondering about the weapon.
1: Invite CEO and Editor-in-Chief Rahul Kawal to please come and unveil the big moment, the big announcement that everyone's been waiting for.
0: Little more than a year that we got started in the process of building a new NDTV for a new India.
2: Everyone either wants to be here or is talking about us. 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
1: Well, let's begin this bulletin. You're watching NDTV, when it really matters. I'm Divya Vadwa. Let's talk about actors Shah Rukh Khan, Ajay Devgan and Tiger Shroff, who have been sent an FDA notice, and that is because of them featuring in the ads of Vimal Elaichi ads. They have an ultimatum of 15 days to give an explanation or else face a fine of 50 lakh rupees. We're going to get you details. First, the headlines. Congress calling the Vande Mataram. This is the Vande Mataram row, with the BJP releasing a video featuring Rahul Gandhi, Sonia Gandhi and Mallikarjun Kharge. In that video, Rahul is seen objecting, heard objecting to the full rendition, saying it's our version of Vande Mataram. Now, BJP is accusing the Congress of insulting the national song, a charge that's being denied by the National Party. And Tamil Nadu BJP Chief Nagendran has stoked a controversy with his remarks on the Tamil Nadu Chief Minister after the Chief Minister has asked Udayanidhi Stalin, "Where is your father?" The Congress versus RSS showdown is only escalating. We have the Home Minister of Karnataka, Priyank Kharge, targeting the RSS, accusing it of creating riots. Days after his Polachi show of strength, it's Annamalai who's back with We the Leaders 2.0, this time taking the political outreach to Chennai, with the environment being at the centre of the campaign. Harsimrat Kaur Badal has termed the attack on her husband, Supir Singh Badal, in Nanded in Maharashtra, well-planned political conspiracy aiming at disturbing the peace in the Polban state of Punjab.

0: And in Maharashtra, the FDA has issued a show cause notice to Shah Rukh Khan, Ajay Devgan and Tiger Shroff over featuring in that Vimal Elaichi ad. 15 days ultimatum has been given for all three actors to explain as to why were they part of this ad, or they might face a fine of 50 lakh rupees. Let's begin the bulletin with Tamil Nadu's, what was really happening on Independence Day. There has been a celebration that's only triggered into a fresh political and celebrity controversy. We have actor Trisha, who was present at the state celebration. She was seen saluting the Chief Minister Vijay. She was also seen alongside his parents. Images that have now set off this political storm, with the BJP leader Kasturi there questioning Trisha's decision to attend the event, arguing that when public figures know that they are under scrutiny, they should perhaps avoid actions that could invite further speculation. Her remarks have once again dragged Vijay and Trisha's personal life into the public spotlight, despite both maintaining considerable privacy around their relationship. So is this simply an actor attending a state function, or was Trisha's presence always bound to become a political one? My colleague Shiv Arur breaks it down for us.
1: In a state like Tamil Nadu, you've got such a hyperactive social media and a narrative management armies and fan armies and things like that battling each other in the state. How does Trisha handle the kind of attacks that come her way? It's not just from politicians, but it is also the political armies and the IT cells of these rival parties that are coming at her. And we have to understand that the TVK is in power for the first time, so this is something new for her.
2: Trisha, it's not new to her, because even as an actor, she's faced some people, some spicy remarks from co-actors, and those have been controversies, and she's got plenty of support from the entire film industry when she was not part of the political spectrum. Mm. Right now, the problem is, and this is the, this is the bitter truth of Tamil Nadu, is number one, Sumanth will say it's not new, everybody has graveyards, but It was never this visible. I mean, let's face it, people were at least a little coy about their personal life. When you start parading it in front of people, and let's not forget, Vijay is not seen as a political leader. Vijay has promoted himself as a brother, as an uncle, as a mama, of the families. So everybody thinks of him as a family member. There are women who voted in droves to their brother or to their former crush or to their uncle whatsoever. So everybody wants him to set a good example. Nobody wanted that from the Dravidian parties. Let's be very clear. No one expected the DMK to set any good examples. Mm. In fact, we knew that their eligibility criteria was to have multiple families, and they were very blasé about it. But in this case, you're playing hide and seek. Either make it official. Mr. MGR never once had Miss Jayalalitha on stage. I repeat, never once had Miss Jayalalitha on stage on a non-official or non-professional situation.
1: But what are you saying?
2: Into the party. She was inducted into the party, and she was given responsibility.
1: But Kasturi, what's wrong with her being on stage? Why is Vijay obligated to make it clear who she is?
2: As I said, the subtext is not lost on anyone. I would say, his family members were there. Mm. There's no controversy about that.
1: Yeah, which is why this whole partner-friend thing I dismiss completely. He's a significant other.
2: I'm just saying, one should, the

0: one the answer. Let's one the answer.
1: Let us be very clear. What is between Vijay and Trisha is between the two of them, and it's their business.
2: As
1: and
2: long as it's between two of them.
1: One minute. And their immediate family's business, and not anybody else's business. People
2: absolutely,
1: have
2: it's nobody else's business.
1: Not on the basis of his family or friendships. They have voted for Vijay in the hope that he will give a decent administration, and that is what he owes.
2: You know,
1: the people.
2: All I have to say is
1: sermonizing.
2: You know, that's all very well, but we are not more progressive or liberal than the French. And I just want to say, François Mitterrand had a personal life and he kept it personal. If it's your personal life and it's nobody's business, keep it personal.
0: Okay, I'm going to. Yeah, you have a final word, Suman?
1: No. I don't understand this. This is a public event, Shiv. This is a public event. Do you mean to say that they would not have known? So what Kasturi is seeming to suggest is keep it under wraps, hide these things.
2: I'm not suggesting
1: do
2: that.
1: Do whatever you do behind the back of the people.
2: No, that's a ridiculous argument.
0: Okay.
1: Ridiculous argument. But did she say this? Did she say the same thing when Mr. Karunanidhi was actually openly speaking about how he married his third wife when without the knowledge of his second wife? I wonder whether she condemned that. He spoke about it openly at a function. I don't know whether at that point of time, why are the rules different for Vijay? Is there any reason why the rules are different for different people?
0: Very quickly, 20 seconds left, Kasturi. 20 seconds to you. Then I have to end.
2: The rules don't begin when Sumant Raman comes to politics. I will talk when I have come to politics. So I cannot be answering questions that Sumant will take out from posterity, from historically. And yes, I have spoken about them. Sumant knows more than anyone else that I have condemned the DMK's double standards and hypocrisies more than anyone.
0: Okay.
2: I went to prison for talking against the DMK. So let's not even get there.
0: Okay,
2: but
0: All I'm saying is,
2: if you know you're the target, I'm just saying, forget about everything else. Never mind one's personal equations. I'm saying, if you're being targeted and you know that you are going to be targeted, why would you then paint a bullseye on yourself and show up in public?
3: Well, we have my colleague Vijay joining us in order to get us details. Vijay, you know, we just heard, of course, Kasturi there speaking about why throw caution to the wind and not tread with caution instead when it comes to knowing the kind of controversy that's going to erupt with your public appearances.
4: Divya, that's right. Trisha was on spotlight since TVK forms the government, especially her appearance in the Independence Day celebration. Trisha was clicking pictures and saluting Chief Minister C. Joseph Vijay, and in return, Chief Minister also saluting Trisha. It became huge spotlight and the clips went viral on social media also. But now the present debate is why Trisha is on spotlight, where BJP leader Kasturi had said that Vijay shouldn't bring his personal life into a public disclosure. But however, we have difference of opinion here on last night debate on our show. But here the political war of words between the BJP and TVK have already begun. You know, this is not the first time. We saw multiple times many politicians crossing their limits, commenting against actor Trisha also. Even when BJP state president Naina Nagendran just before election made derogatory remarks referring to Trisha, she herself comes up with a statement saying that unnecessarily her name is being involved in the political forum. But however, after Trisha showed her appearance in the swearing-in ceremony of Chief Minister C. Joseph Vijay, till yesterday, Independence Day event, she became spotlight on social media and also many controversies also around her. But now the debate is, Kasturi has said that Vijay shouldn't bring his personal life into public platform, and she even compared MJR and Jayalalitha, how MJR maintained that into a political life. So we have to wait for political reaction also into this, Divya.
3: Right, sitting in the front row, seen with his parents, is not being seen by some, because they, are targeting the new party. They're targeting the chief minister time and again. And particularly when it comes to Trisha, we've seen that controversy that erupted over what someone had said about her in the past.

0: passed as well when action was taken against that individual.
1: Divya, that's right. You know, leader of opposition Udayanidhi Stalin, while part of Thanjavur protest, you know, he didn't refer Trisha name directly, but from the crowd there were chant of actor Trisha name, and immediately Udayanidhi Stalin passed certain remarks which become controversial, where TVK and other party claimed that Udayanidhi's statement had a double meaning, referring to actor Trisha. It became huge controversy, and immediately the very next day police also took action against the leader of opposition, and later he was released on station bail. But the issue is, why many controversies around actor Trisha against women? Even BJP leaders, Kasturi herself defended Trisha when Nainar Nagendran passed similar comments against Trisha on certain occasion. And even yesterday there was a controversy over BJP leader Nainar Nagendran, where he had tacitly criticized Chief Minister and his parents. Immediately Kasturi came up with a statement saying that it is worrying to see such statement from the BJP leader Nainar Nagendran. There were advice to Chief Minister C. Joseph Vijay should concentrate on giving administration should not give room to unnecessary controversies. But others are arguing why it is being turned as an unnecessary controversy. Chief Minister has his right to bring his friend to a certain events. It's a personal choice. So these are all the debates going on.
0: Absolutely. Vijay, thank you for breaking it down for us. And like Vijay was mentioning, the controversy that, you know, has erupted now because of the BJP chief, Nagendran, who has, gone ahead and remarked on the chief minister. And this is on Independence Day, reacting to Vijay's "Where's your father?" remark at DMK leader Udayanidhi Stalin. Referencing to that is basically MK Stalin's political loss, and the BJP politician made an unsavory remark. He said, "Some are searching for a father, but only by asking the mother at home can one know who the father really is." The remark drew a scathing response from the TVK, which has demanded an apology, calling the language that has been used low class and crossing all political boundaries. And after that backlash is the Tamil Nadu BJP chief there coming out saying he didn't want to hurt anyone. Those are not his intentions. He respects all, particularly when it comes to mothers and the motherland.
2: ஆனால் சட்டமன்றத்தில் போய் அப்பா வைத்தேன்னா யாரும் கிடையாது. இப்படிப்பட்டவர்களுடைய ஆட்சி தான் இன்னைக்கு நடந்து கொண்டிருக்கும். அந்த மாதிரி சூழ்நிலையை இன்னைக்கு பாரத பிரதமர் செய்த.
0: And staying with news from Tamil Nadu, this is days after his Polachi show of strength. We have Annamalai, who's back with We the Leaders 2.0. This time taking the political outreach to Chennai, with the environment really being at the center of his campaign. And this is more than just another public event since his 5th of June exit from the BJP. Annamalai has been steadily building We the Leaders as an issue-based political movement, from the anti-drug campaign in Polachi to environmental protection now in Chennai, signaling a longer-term political roadmap. The journey of We the Leaders has been rapid. Launched on the 5th of June, the platform's first major rally was in Polachi on the 12th of July, centered on a drug-free state of Tamil Nadu. Chennai has hosted its second major event with environmental protection as the theme, with Annamalai eyeing the bigger political road ahead, including elections in the state in 2031. Moving on now to the Congress headquarters here in Delhi on Independence Day, the version of Vande Mataram that was sung triggered a political controversy. BJP has released a video of Rahul Gandhi with subtitles, alleging that he objected to the full version of Vande Mataram. The BJP claimed that Rahul is heard saying that we don't play full version of Vande Mataram in that very clip that's now been out and released by the BJP. In another video shared by Amit Malviya, where he's claimed that Sonia Gandhi is heard saying no to the national song, to Vande Mataram. Now, the BJP alleges that the leaders were signalling for the song to be stopped, alleging that the Congress party till date still resists the full rendition of Vande Mataram. Now, the Congress party has denied any such attempt, saying that Sonia Gandhi was only asking, signalling, making those hand gestures for a chair for Mallikarjun Kharge, who had been standing for a long time.
3: I don't need to see. We are not seeing one.

0: voices refusing to wait their turn. India is chasing gears. Faster, bolder, more restless. It doesn't stop. Neither do we. 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
3: What seems settled for me is unfinished business. So I rewind, I pause, I reflect, I dig, until what's buried stands up to be counted. Breaking ground, not just headlines, the meaning behind them. This is Breaking Ground with me, Vedika Sood.

0: प्योर शाही पनीर मसाला, डिलीशियस हेल्दी एवरीडे।
1: One days in Kashmir. People have bombarded me, friends, with requests for an unfiltered list of things I saw and observed on the ground.
2: Very special ground report from the line of control. There were some children who've lost limbs in the shelling.
1: They're now India's smallest but possibly the most powerful crime family. Cough syrup has killed at least 25 children. Dikwad sahab, aise mat kijiye. Suddenly, people are wondering about the weaponization of India-Pakistan cricket. We live and breathe elections. You will not believe your eyes or ears when I show you what I'm about to do.
3: And for a country that has fought so many wars in the mountains and at high altitude,
1: we're standing on the Indian Navy's newest warship.
2: The line of control, Shiv Arun, NDTV.
0: A world of questions. 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NDTV World brings Nepal's ideas to the world. 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
0: Meetha ya namkeen, chahe jaise khao. 100% सूजी से बनी आर प्योर वर्मिसली, स्वादिष्ट सेहतमंद हर रोज। अ न्यू नेपाल, न्यू पॉसिबिलिटीज, अ न्यू अपॉर्चुनिटी फॉर रीजनल कोऑपरेशन। एनडीटीवी वर्ल्ड ब्रिंग्स टुगेदर द वॉइसेस डिफाइनिंग द नेक्स्ट चैप्टर ऑफ इंडिया नेपाल रिलेशंस। नेपाल्स फॉरेन मिनिस्टर शिशिर खनल, Finance Minister Dr. Swarnim Wagle, Dr. Shashi Tharoor, Actor Manisha Koirala, and Dr. Ram Madhav. 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The Nepal Dialogue, 27th August, Kathmandu, Nepal. 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The Nepal Dialogue, 27th August, Kathmandu, Nepal. 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The Nepal Dialogue, 27th August, Kathmandu, Nepal.
1: 21 days in Kashmir. People have bombarded me, friends, with requests for an unfiltered list of things I saw and observed on the ground.
2: Very special ground report from the line of control. There were some children who've lost limbs in the shelling.
1: They're now India's smallest but possibly the most powerful crime family. Cough syrup has killed at least 25 children. डायकॉट साहब ऐसे मत कीजिए,
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2: वी स्टैंड।
0: 3 decades of watching the world change. Of asking the questions that couldn't wait. Of telling the stories that couldn't be ignored. Of holding the line when it mattered most. Times change, our purpose doesn't. NDTV 24/7 is now NDTV, when it really matters.
9: Well, 27 years ago, over the icy peaks of Kargil, Indian fighter pilots flew into history, taking to the skies in a mission so daring that it changed the course of a war. Now that story has come alive on screen in Netflix's Operation Safed Sagar. And I can tell you that Operation Safed Sagar means the world to NDTV. It means the world to me. Back then, I had flown 3 sorties on Mirage 2000s with the Indian Air Force. As the war wound down, we'd broken the first images, the first video of the strike on Tiger Hill. And over the last 27 years, I've kept up with many of the families and their relatives and where their careers progressed. They'd all participated in Kargil. But joining us now is the team that's brought it all to life, from the actors who stepped into the boots of real Indian Air Force heroes to the storytellers who spent years honoring their courage. This is a conversation about sacrifice of the sky and the price of victory. Stay with us, because in just a moment we'll go straight to the cast and crew of Operation Safed Sagar. Joining us, the actor Siddharth. He plays Squadron Leader Ajay Ahuja. I'd covered Ajay, Squadron Leader Ajay Ahuja's mission back then. His bravery, his tragic loss, and all that followed after that. Mihir Ahuja plays Flying Officer C.H. Bal Reddy. The actor Abhay Verma plays the real-life Indian Air Force hero, Flying Officer Rajpal Singh Dhaliwal. Arnab Bhasin, also with us, plays the role of the Flying Officer Amit Gupta, who goes by the call sign Goofy. They all had some fun call signs back then. And Onir Sen, the director of this wonderful project. Thank you all very much for being with us. Siddharth, let me come to you first. An awesome responsibility to play the role of Squadron Leader Ajay Ahuja. He's a hero. He fought till the end. He was involved in an extremely tough mission. Tell us about what it's meant to you to be playing the role of an Indian war hero.
10: Absolutely, Vishnu. It's been the responsibility of a lifetime. I've never played a fighter pilot in uniform before, so that itself was a first for me. But when it's a fighter pilot of the pedigree and reputation of Squadron Leader Ajay Ahuja, I think it was really, the responsibility was on paper as much as it was in practice. I'm just really glad that the discovery process has landed well and people have received him well. And most importantly, Alka Ahuja has given me her blessing for the performance.
9: No, and that's absolutely fantastic. I know Mrs. Ahuja very well, and I'm glad that she's delighted at this, because I can't think of a better tribute to her late husband. Mihir, the Indian Air Force, as I'm sure you know, is all about teamwork. And I think the entire effort of Safed Sagar as a film was to showcase that teamwork. Tell us a little bit about that.
11: It's all about unity and teamwork. And from the very first day, the day we stepped inside the Air Force Station, Bikaner Air Force Station, Nal, we were just stunned by the unity amongst the soldiers, the Air Force officers, and how they welcomed us with open arms. Because we don't deserve that. We, as civilians, we don't deserve entering the Air Force Station and getting that authority, getting that permission, because we haven't earned that, you know, the respect and the responsibility to wear that outfit and that uniform, per se. So, yeah, I mean, all the officers were so kind and welcoming. And I remember me and Taruk Raina, who plays Sangi in the show, there was a night when we We can call it a bouncing. We went to one of the officers' house and we had dinner. It was an impromptu dinner. So they're always very welcoming to all of us. And I think India is their family and they go by that motto.
9: Abhaya, a lot of the crew members, the cast and the crew, many of them wouldn't even have been born 27 years ago when Kargil was taking place. And even if, crew members were born at that stage, they would have been extremely young. How difficult was it to understand about the role of the Air Force and the officers of an older generation?
12: Sir, as a matter of fact, I was merely 1 year old when Kargil War was won. And yes, of course, the responsibility of playing a flying officer and that to RS Dhaliwal, the caliber of whose speaks volumes till now. Upon taking Dhaliwal sir's name with their colleagues at this moment after so many years also bring a spark in their eyes. And I really can't forget the eyes and the gloomy and the twinkle in the eyes which came up when I mentioned his name and I told them that I am playing him. So the respect, the immense respect and the courage that he spoke for, I was trying to gasp from the other Air Force pilots amongst us who were helping us throughout the shoot in the Air Force stations. But it can only be a trial. I don't think I can or either of us, neither of us can really match that level of caliber and strength or courage which they have. And, just to put their life online to just make our country's citizens sleep tight at home with their families, not even thinking once about theirs.
9: So, Abhay, you were 1 year old when Kargil took place. I was 24 and I was there on the ground and in the air at that time. And it's just wonderful for me to see all of you, keep that story of Kargil alive. It's something I've tried to do throughout my career. It's just so wonderful that you've got this super project. But Arnav, let me ask you, you play the role of Flying Officer Amit Gupta, goes by the call sign Goofy. Tell us about Goofy and what you learned about him and the role that he played, the friends that he had, the family that he had, and the challenges that he faced.
13: I think for Goofy, he clearly depicted the camaraderie that the boys shared, all the pilots shared. I got the fortune to meet Amit Gupta, sir. I was told earlier on that he was a very precise and serious man who would get his calculations right. But on meeting him, he was the most down-to-earth and grounded person. And he was actually quite fun-loving in his nature. And I've been fortunate enough to also get a message from him after the show has released, and that's really been a huge sign of victory for me personally, being able to portray a real-life character. I think we were, in terms of challenges, we were very, very well supported with all the consultants on the show, from Flying Officer Chaudhary to Chow, sir, who's also part of the show in the series, and to Verlin, ma'am. We were given very good consultants, so even the directors, creators, they were all very, very clear with what we're going to be doing. So

0: Anytime as an actor, if I had a question, it was resolved within a matter of minutes, and that's not usual on every set. So our lives as actors was made easier via all the research, heavy research that was done behind the project.
1: O'Neill, what a wonderful assignment it is for you, to be doing this, but also extremely challenging. Besides the real life scenes and the filming on the Indian Air Force bases, the footage of the MiG-21s, there's also a lot of CG work, of animation work, of AI work as well, which has been thrown in. Your goal would have been to keep it as authentic as possible, using what was available and technology as it exists now. How were you able to do that?
2: So it was a complex process. It was a complex process because there was a huge amount of sorties to be portrayed on screen with, I won't say limited resources, but there was a lot of constraints of time, and of course, the resources that we had in hand. But we had immense amount of support from the Indian Air Force, because all the pilots and the pilots who had flown during the Kargil War, the Golden Arrow pilots, they were there to help us through every little detail of every sortie. So if you the process we followed was, before, for every sortie, I would write down my entire shot division. Based on that, we would do a three-dimensional pre-visualization for every shot, which we will take it to the pilots. They would go through it. They will say, okay, this is fine, this is not fine. They'll shoot down some of the stuff saying, no, it can't happen like that. Then we will negotiate and say, okay, can we push it a little bit to do it like this? And then based on that, we actually came around to the main, to the final form of it. And then we figured out how to shoot it. And for that, we had some amazing technology. We had the hydraulic base. We built a photorealistic cockpit with all the the texturing, which took us about a year. And then all these guys, they sat inside the cockpit, and it was tough for them, because it moved the way the jet would move in all the, with all the air pockets and all the things, which was all programmed. Setu, our DOP, lit it up in a way so that the sun would be in sync with those, with that cockpit. So it was fantastic to shoot it, and we had the real pilots to guide us through every motion, every movement. So everything put together, and of course, we had the fantastic sort of VFX team. So that's how we put it together.
1: Odir, I'm just curious to know, what about Flight Lieutenant Nachiketa? Because Group Captain or Squadron Leader Ajay Ahuja's mission at that stage was to fly over an area where then Flight Lieutenant Nachiketa had been shot down. Did Nachi play a real role? Because he was actually captured by the Pakistanis, tortured and released eventually through the Red Cross. Does that find mention in the film as well?
2: Well, we have a mention of that, but what we had to do is, because you see, Operation Safed Sagar was spread over huge number of squadrons, huge number of pilots. It was a lot more expansive. We had six episodes and a very limited time to put it together. So I think the writers, as writers team and the writers, had taken a conscious call to focus a story within a certain characters. So that was a scope we had worked out. But yes, there is a mention of the other pilot. There are two pilots, so it's mentioned in the story. But we didn't focus on a lot of characters because we had limited time.
1: Yeah. Siddharth, tell us a little about Squadron Leader Ajay Ahuja. What was it about Ahuja that you found so inspirational?
3: Well, that's the easy part. Everything about him is inspirational, because you're finding out the stories of a man who put himself second and put his country first. So right at the outset, there's nothing not to admire about him. But I took some time to discover him, because I didn't have any audio or video evidence of him to go by to create him. So I created him out of ether and out of the research that was given to me by the makers, but most importantly by the faith put into me by Alka ji. And I remember writing to her asking for a personal artifact, perhaps if you could send me his shoelaces, I'd like to wear them in the show. She went one step way ahead and sent me his wings. So I'm wearing his wings in the performance. Wow. And that itself was a huge responsibility for me.

0: But to answer you, there's a certain similarity between me that I tried to find in him, because what can an ordinary civilian artist find in common with a decorated war hero who laid down his life for his country? I found out that he was a bit of a nerd like me. He liked to study, he liked to know, and he liked to let other people know that he knows. And I took that similarity quite seriously, and we've woven it into his way of being in the show. But I'm eternally grateful, Vishnu, just for the opportunity to wear the uniform, the permission of which was given to me by the Air Force, and to wear his wings and to call myself Squadron Leader Ahuja, even if it was just a performance. And it's a responsibility and a gift that I don't intend to, you know, forget it anytime soon.
1: No, I can't think of a bigger honor for all of you to, you know, be playing this role. But Mihir, let me come to you first. You know, the old Indian Air Force officers were part of the process of being with you and training, in a sense, all of you, and telling you the stories of what they went through, which you had to replicate. I mean, some of them, for example, Air Chief Marshal Dhanoa played a very active role in this war. Could you tell us about the old IAF officers who participated in the war and what it was like for you to be engaging them?
2: Sir, most of my interaction with them, with Dhanoa sir specifically, was post-filming. Now, during promotions, when we were in Delhi, we were invited by Air Chief Marshal A.P. Singh sir for dinner, and Tony sir was also there during the premiere. So it's just so, I mean, we was just talking that it's, this project is a dream, and we must have done something really good in past lives to have the opportunity to do this and to witness and to talk to real life heroes like Tony sir. Because I still can't believe that I know these people, I know Alka ma'am, I know Tony sir. That's something which really, I'm still pinching myself as I'm speaking to you. But Tony sir was always like, I remember one conversation between Alka ma'am and Tony sir. It's actually very emotional. I wouldn't like to share here. I thought I will, but just to see the spirit they have and the courage they have towards the country, and how the fighter-like personality, you know, they're so strong as human beings, is something which I would really want to take away from the officers. But yeah, I spoke to Baldy sir recently. I didn't get to meet him because he was really busy during the course of filming. He flies for IndiGo now. He's a commercial pilot. But I got to meet him. I didn't get to meet him. I got to like speak to him over call. And just two days back, Kushal sir, I mean, he's one of the writers, initial writers for the project, Kushal Srivastav. It's his story. He made me speak to Baldy sir on call on the night of the premiere. And he was like, Baldy, I heard you were emotional. I'm really happy, but I'm so sorry I couldn't meet you. Mm-hmm. And now he saved my number on his phone as Baldy. Mm-hmm. So that's amazing. Just give me a second here, sorry. Sorry, I just have a cold. Yeah, so he saved my number on his phone as Baldy, and now he sent me a very sweet message yesterday, which I would like to read it for you. Hi Baldy, I just landed back in Hyderabad. It was great watching you during the events and on the screen with your stellar performance. You have immortalized your character. Frankly, I was just a squirrel doing my job back then, but you have elevated it so well. Looking forward to our meeting. By the way, Madhvi is impressed with you, and she also said that you did a lot better than me. Jai Hind. So he's been very, very sweet throughout. And I just cannot wait to meet him and give him a big warm hug. Yeah.
1: That's amazing, you know, playing the role of Baldy, which you did. That's just incredible. Abhay, could tell us a little bit about the gung-ho spirit of all of the pilots. Of the men and women, because there were women as well, helicopter pilots who flew. In fact, the story on Gunjan, the film on Gunjan Saxena was based on a story which I had done when I'd flown with her during Kargil. Oh, wow. And tell us a little bit about that camaraderie. Because to me, in covering the armed forces for 3 decades, it's that club and the spirit over there which defines what these men and women are all about. It's difficult to explain, but how did you see it?
3: Vishnu sir, first of all, I really would like to sit with you someday and get to know about all the stories that you have covered in person and seen.
1: Sure.
3: But having said that, about the camaraderie, I think this is the best of brotherhood that you can ever see in any of the relationships in life. And if you talk about women, I think you're talking about the pilots. I would also like to mention about the wives and the daughters of the fighter pilots. Yeah. And and I mean, they play an equal and immense role in how a fighter pilot flies their jet up in the air. It's a saying that you leave your husband with a smile before the sortie, before he goes for the sortie. So that's what it is. And I think within the camaraderie between the pilots, I mean, it's been 2.5 years and we are people who are from different parts of India, and we have, you know, come together and have found such brotherhood in each of us. I can only imagine what it would be to, you know, put their life on each other. They have a saying in the Air Force that even the airman, which, you know, puts you in place in a jet and fixes the canopy when you are sat down inside the jet later on, they also salute them and shake their hands even firmly, because they understand the value of each one of them, that our lives depends on them if the canopy just opens in mid-flight or any accident whatsoever happens. You know, so just the camaraderie between a human being to another, despite of being their, you know, their friend or a wingman, but just the respect and camaraderie which they feel amongst everyone in the Air Force, it's something to learn, and which I think we have got on with each other in the show. And throughout the show, I've made some really, I mean, I wouldn't say friends now, I would call them brothers and thus family.
1: No, that's lovely. Arnav, you know what struck me about Kargil when I went there as a kid was the intensity of the of what it looked like. Extremely high peaks, shelling taking place all over me, Indian Air Force jets flying overhead, helicopters visible all the time, not knowing. I mean, I remember I left my hotel in Kargil and I came back and half of it had received a direct shell. It was blown up. But for all of you to be replicating that in a sense, to be enacting that in a sense, and explaining to people or acting to showcase the real dangers, the surface-to-air missiles, the Stinger missiles which our pilots faced, the terrain that they operated in, the weather conditions that they faced. How challenging was it, and how awesome an experience was it to know about where they fought? It wasn't in any ordinary place. If I was to describe Kargil in one word, the entire area, it would be crazy. Crazy, absolutely.
4: So I was, like Abhay said, he was 1 year old, and you said you were 24 years old. I was 0 years old at the time that the war was happening. I was quite literally being born. I was born in June 1999, and I had no knowledge that I was being kept safe by the bravest in our country. And as you described the landscape, I can feel it even more now. While watching the show, I think is when you see what all must have gone through, because you see it from a much different perspective than you do as a performer, because you're thinking more about your character at the time. But I it's just, you just feel fortunate to be you know, we have been protected by these men, and it's still, you see one of those shots, you know, where Ahuja sir and Tony sir go for a go towards the war for the first time, and they have a drift sort of a thing towards the mountain. It's in the trailer as well. And you just imagine the G-force, the speed of the flight, and all these kind of things that it takes so much to be able to do that in the air. Like, you just cannot imagine it. Like, you just cannot imagine it. And I don't think, I mean, we have been saying this collectively that you can only get a fraction of what it is like to be a pilot, but when you see all the real pilots in the air bases that we shot at, you get a sense of how cool they are. We, even now, like, it's just every time it's very surprising meeting a new pilot, and they would have a different story to say. And we met someone recently who told us that it's his seventh life, because he had an ejection happen in 7 years ago. And he just winked at me and I was like, all good. And I was like, wow, that just defines a fighter pilot. Like, it just, they just so casually say these big things that they've done. And I am still taken aback by it. And, you know, I just keep, I suppose, like, our tears when we watch the show, They're very real, more because we know these people slightly intimately now. And even when you say it, honestly, it makes my heart beat faster when I hear about these stories. So I hope we have done some level of honor to these characters while we have, you know, pretended to act like them. But I still don't think we can ever completely, truly feel them.
1: As we start wrapping this up, Onir, I mean, I just can't, you know, it's been so many years and nobody has done what you've done. I think part of that is because it's just so difficult. But to see the success of the series now on Netflix, to realize the fact that you've been actually able to bring together all of these stories, are you able to finally breathe?
5: You know, Vishnu, in the last 4 or 5 days, I've just been sleeping.
0: Yeah.
5: Right? I think it's three years of sleep, which I'm doing. But so I'll tell you, it is the response. The response is overwhelming. And overwhelming not because of the cinema of it. The cinema of it, we're all very proud of the cinema because we've managed shooting it beautifully, executing it beautifully. The VFX is really fantastic. Music is fantastic. I think it's come together really nicely and a lot of people are appreciating it. But I think the humanness of it, the fact that we have managed to put together or bring out stories of heroes who are real human beings and their journey, I think that is the emotional aspect of the joy, the elation, the loss, the rise from, you know, the rise of the phoenix. And I think all these things put together, we have made everybody, we managed to make everybody feel. I think that is something which I think me and all my entire team, we are very proud of. And also the fact that we've managed to make everybody in the, whether it's protagonist, antagonist, everybody come together as very wholesome, real people, not cardboard characters. And I think that is something which we have managed doing, and people are getting it, people are loving it. And I really sort of thank everybody who's sort of watched it, loved it, are writing to us, are telling us, and also Netflix, who sort of pushed us to make something which we find very beautiful.
0: Yeah, Anisa.
3: Yeah.
1: No, it is very beautiful. And I'm delighted that all of you have been able to do this. Congratulations. I can't think of a better Independence Day feature for us on the 15th of August when we'll be playing this out on NDTV. It brings back so many memories. And it's just wonderful to see this young generation of Indians be involved and so proud of something my old generation actually saw firsthand. It's wonderful that the story of Kargil, the role of the Air Force, gets taken forward. And I think in terms of adding to the history of all of what we've seen all those years back, you've all done an incredible job. Thank you so much for being with us.
3: Thank you, Vishnu. Thank you. It was good speaking to you.
1: Thank you.
6: As we all know, NDTV has a rich legacy. It's one of the oldest or possibly the oldest TV channels of India in the private sector, and it has been a trendsetter. There are many firsts to its credit, and therefore it's a matter of pride, and I'm glad to learn that it's relaunching itself in a new avatar, and I'm sure the new trend being undertaken by NDTV and being initiated by NDTV will also become a role model for others to follow.
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10: I congratulate NDTV on their relaunch of NDTV brand. I hope this new look that we are seeing, which looks quite sharp and impressive, will also carry a lot of new voices. You'll introduce a lot of new people to this nation, and hope you'll bring a breath of fresh air to the democracy of India.

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5: 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It doesn't stop. Neither do we. 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
9: One days in Kashmir. People have bombarded me, friends, with requests for an unfiltered list of things I saw and observed on the ground.
10: Very special ground report from the line of control. There were some children who've lost limbs in the shelling.
9: They're now India's smallest but possibly the most powerful crime family. Cough syrup has killed at least 25 children. Dikwad sahab, aise mat kijiye. Suddenly, people are wondering about the weaponization of India-Pakistan cricket. We live and breathe elections. You will not believe your eyes or ears when I show you what I'm about to do.
11: And for a country that has fought so many wars in the mountains and at high altitude.
9: We're standing on the Indian Navy's newest warship.
10: The line is...
12: Namaskar and Happy Independence Day. आज 15 अगस्त हम आज़ादी का जश्न मनाते हैं, लेकिन आज़ादी सिर्फ एक तारीख नहीं है। आज़ादी का मतलब हर किसी के लिए अलग है। आज हम बात करेंगे एक ऐसी आज़ादी की जो अभी भी अधूरी है, बीमारी से आज़ादी, और एक ऐसे माहौल से आज़ादी जो हमारे बच्चों का भविष्य सुरक्षित बनाए।
13: 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our campaign since 2014. So they played a very, very critical role, तो कुछ मज़े भी करेंगे, हम कुछ सीखेंगे, we have some special guests also joining us today. लेकिन let's look at some numbers, right? Because facts are important, numbers are important. So let's look at the good news first. The latest NFHS 6 report says that the greatest of the gains came in the sector of child health. Stunting is down by 17%. Severe wasting is also down by 32%. Institutional deliveries are at over 90%. And full immunization coverage for children aged 12 to 23 months rose to over 87%.
12: लेकिन चैलेंजेस अभी भी हैं। NFHS 6 indicates a dual public health burden, obesity. In 3 years, it had grown from 22.9% to 27.3% among men, while among women from 24% to 30.7%. Remains problematic while malnutrition continues besides the onslaught of lifestyle diseases.
13: Absolutely, and these numbers are only going up. Unfortunately, this survey, Ayushman, also shows a decline in exclusive breastfeeding among children under 6 months, 63.7%, which was in NFHS 5. It's gone, you know, down now in NFHS 6 to 55.8%. Now, we need to understand that breastfeeding is essential to prevent infant malnutrition. Kyunki jab bachcha, the first 1,000 days, the first 6 months are very critical for a child's growth in every aspect of their life.
12: Absolutely. Independence Day par aaj hum baat karenge solutions ki. डिटॉल बनेगा स्वस्थ इंडिया पिछले 12 साल से सिर्फ एक कैंपेन नहीं, एक मूवमेंट रहा है।
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8: What I believe is कि जो हम सैनिटेशन पैड्स वगैरह खरीदते हैं, आई डोंट वांट कि वी हैव टू बी सो कॉन्शियस कि हम उसको एक न्यूज़पेपर में लपेट के ला रहे हैं या फिर कवरिंग इट इन अ ब्लैक पॉलिथिन।
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12: So freedom in our healthcare is like making our environment clean and maintaining our personal hygiene.
13: It means having the facility of clean toilets everywhere I go and free sanitary pads, that's it.
0: NDTV डिटॉल बनेगा स्वस्थ इंडिया सीजन 12वें सीजन के फिनाले में आप सबका स्वागत है। अब इस सफर को सेलिब्रेट करने के लिए हमारे साथ कुछ ऐसे मेहमान जुड़ेंगे जो इस कैंपेन का एक इंटेग्रल हिस्सा रह चुके हैं। 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She's an actor, mother, entrepreneur and founder of Freedom to Feed. And also joining us today is Mr. Ravi Bhatnagar, Communications and Corporate Affairs Director, South Asia, MENARP and Africa Record. It's really a pleasure to have you all with us. Thank you all so much. Ayushman, we have, in fact, of course, Ravi, we have, he's been part of the campaign. Neha has been an integral part. Of course, we have, it's a pleasure to have you with us, Dr. Claire and Mr. Sai Damodaran, you know, integral part when we talk about towards a healthier and a Swachh Bharat. Neha, I want to begin with you. You've been an integral part of our campaign. And of course, we've spoken about Freedom to Feed. You know, we just saw the numbers when we talk about the NFHS-6, the breastfeeding rates have gone down. What changes have you seen? Because you've, I mean, it's been nearly 10 years, 2019, you started, Freedom to Feed. When you talk about awareness, acceptance of breastfeeding, while numbers are down, what is the impact you've seen on ground?
14: You know, I think that, firstly, I'm just really happy that we're here on this panel. We're picking up conversations that we need to continuously talk about, you know, and it's so great to see that over the years, we've been able to expand the conversation even more. When I started Freedom to Feed, I had no knowledge. You know, there are things you only understand after becoming a parent. And definitely breastfeeding was one of them. And the impact that I've seen, firstly, Freedom to Feed stands for normalizing it. It comes with no judgment. It's not like you have to breastfeed. If you can't, then you're not good enough. If you have to go back and bounce back to work, or if you're using formula, there is a problem. But yes, the numbers have dropped. The numbers have dropped for multiple reasons. And the reasons are many, right? Women need to bounce back to work. There's not enough supply because there's so much influx of different kind of formulas in your face. You're like, bahar jao. You're like, ye de do bachcho ko, ye de do bachcho ko. Then moms also don't have a choice sometimes. And sometimes they use the choices that they have. And therefore, the numbers have gone down. Are we huge advocates of breastfeeding? We are, but we are larger advocates of normalizing it. We're advocates of the fact that we need to have more and more conversations around it. More importantly, not sexualize it. You know, this is not a thing that you need to... I remember that it was about when our daughter was like 8 months old and I was just like, where do I go and feed? And we were in a mall somewhere and they were like, yahan kar lo, bathroom mein. Why? So, you know, you need the conversation to normalize it. And the more you normalize it, it just enables women to do it more. So workplaces, for one, or just bouncing back to work and then saying that, okay, I can express And then I can make sure that I could go back and, you know, feed my children. So there is a balance, and one way or the other, you need to find it.
0: Actually, very true. I mean, we need to normalize it because it's something which every mother, like you

0: नहीं खोलना चाहिए, बिकॉज कोई उठ के योगा कर रहा है, कोई कुछ कर रहा है, यू लाइक अभी 9 बजे आपने कुछ नहीं किया. बट व्हेन आई ओपन द फ्रीडम टू फीड पेज, आई गेट डीएम्स एंड आई सी मम्स हु आर लाइक दे रीच आउट और 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
1: Yes, would you?
0: Great. It's so great to hear that NDTV has a breastfeeding room and
1: it's very important.
0: It's crash. It's very important.
1: Because it is important. I mean, as mothers, right? I mean, self-care is important. You don't want to have the guilt feeling. I think we've all been through that stage.
0: Yeah.
2: It's more in the urban area.
0: Yes, that's where.
2: Area, nobody looks at a breastfeeding.
0: Yeah, it's they are more empowered there.
1: Yeah.
0: Bilkul theek keh rahe hain aap. I just feel like even in rural areas, they're so empowered. Matlab wahin pe, like even if you go to a tea plantation, wahin pe they're feeding their kids, wahin pe wahan pe पीछे लगा लिया बच्चे को, फिर काम पे चल गए. ये जो बाधा है, अड़चन है, इंटरप्शंस हैं, ये होती नहीं है. फील लाइक आई एम नॉट सेइंग इट्स स्मूथ एज बटर, बट देयर इज अ ह्यूज माइंडसेट चेंज दैट नीड्स टू कम एंड इट्स कमिंग इन हियर नाउ.
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0: 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medical aid. It needs to get to the most grassroots level and no one should be left in a space where they can't achieve it or they can't have it.
3: Yeah, aapko is baat ko dekhkar acha lagega ki we are not just even talking about this. Grassroots level par jo insaan kaam kar raha hai wo hai Ravi Bhatnagar aur 10 saal ye kya karte aaye hain. It's been 12 years now, looking back at 12 years of banega Swachh India journey and how has this 2014 launch of Swachh Bharat Mission shaped its impact and what lessons do you think stand out ki collaboration between a public campaign aur national policy mein hai kitna aage badh ke leke aaya aapke liye.
4: Thank you so much Ayushman for asking this question, but first thing first is thank you NDTV as a wonderful partner to us. Voices do matter and the decibel also matters. I am well aware, like, you know, there is a long way to go, but our each brand we work with at Reckitt tries to give the health in people's hand. And I remember the launch of Banega Swachh India, and then the transition from Swachh to Swasth. I really feel like, you know, a lot has gone into shaping the work across India, and I'm very proud, like, we have around our work in more than 350 plus aspirational blocks in India right now, and all the work is intertwined. It's not a standalone hygiene program, it's not a standalone sanitation program, it's not a standalone breastfeeding program, but the work focuses on the health outcomes. And when I say about the health outcomes, like, you know, like Neelam ma'am, you just spoke about the first 1,000 days. Neha ma'am, you just spoke about, you know, breastfeeding. Damodaran sir has been working tirelessly on the sanitation. You have been lending us the voice and increasing the decibel. And Ambika being a wonderful anchor. You know, when we started our journey, we were just in 2,500 schools. And there was a big challenge, like how we make sure our work stays. And the nudges are so strong. We touch around 1.4 billion people across India. The interventions designs are made in a way where the interventions are nutrition sensitive interventions. The interventions are not just nutrition specific interventions, which also have something like, you know, basic things like kitchen gardens, You have the breastfeeding pods, Nehaji, if you remember, like we discussed it in the past. Then we talked about, like, you know, we saw the numbers of the urinary tract infections among the girls in the schools and in the absence of the toilets and the clean toilets. And we saw, like, you know, every girl, every boy should have the full potential to achieve. And if we do our efforts towards Viksit Bharat, there'll be more players, more sportsperson, more youths who will be more healthier. There'll be better health outcomes for the country. And overall, on the Human Development Index, the country will move up. A very small example I want to give you. Studies say if, you know, most of the girls who are getting trained for the sports, they don't reach to the podium. It's not just because of the opportunity, it's also lack of sanitation and hygiene. Because you drink less water. You don't pee. You feel like, you know, the safe toileting also becomes gives a pushback to move. Your body is cramped, you are dehydrated, you want to win. And we really want, like, girls, boys equally and all need to reach to the podium. So all these efforts, you know, first 1,000 days, then, you know, the work what we do with the youth, the work we do on hygiene, sanitation, self-care, this all pushes and elevates the stature of, the public health in India. There are some direct interventions and which are clinical, and there are certain which are non-clinical in nature. There's a lot of focus what we have put on the preventive health in India. And I really think, like, preventive health is a big foundation. Otherwise, the big hospitals, especially the tertiary care, will be fulfilled with the long queues of people who will be unhealthy in the times to come.
0: True.
4: Again, you know, I just want to take a pause because I just see this at the background, Swasth Bharat, Viksit Bharat. The definition of Viksit is also freedom from hunger, freedom from disease. It's improvement in the HDI. It's how the personal disposable incomes of the people actually grow. It's out-of-pocket expenditure on the disease actually reduces. And there are around many other indicators.
1: True.
4: So
1: in fact, what you said, I think preventive rather than curative, that's the way to go forward. Lekin jab what happened in 2014, if you just revisit, jab Pradhan Mantri ne Lal Kila se Swachh Bharat ka sankalp kiya, tab mission bahut seedha tha. India ko open defecation free banana. 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
3: Let's go across to an Indian public health specialist, scholar, environmentalist, and 2014 recipient of the Padma Shri, Dr. Indira Chakravarti, who has been an integral part of a campaign since we launched it. Dr. Chakravarti, you have witnessed decades of change in the public health space. When we talk about freedom from diseases and the pursuit of better health, what milestones have we truly achieved?
7: Ashwal, I think that's in a way a very easy question and a very difficult question to answer. Because if you compare between the NFHS fight, which was 2019 to 2021, and NFHS 6, which was 23 to 24, we do find some significant achievements. For example, ARI, acute respiratory tract infection, which is the highest killer disease in children, has come down from 2.8 to 1.9%. Severe diarrhea has also come down from maybe 0.7 to 0.5%. Reduction in diarrhea has just made a very small hit, hardly anything, 7.3 to 7.5. But what I would like to say is that the child stunting, which was a very hard core problem, has started a trend of reduction. From 35, it has come down to 29 approximately, which is denote low height for age. Child wasting, which is low weight for height, which is short term, while stunting is a long term depression. Child wasting has also marginally come down. Cereal wasting has come down more significantly, from about 7.7 to 5 point something. High blood pressure has also come down, which is a major problem among the population. So some have meant given a small dent, some have come down significantly. So these are a couple of things in public health we give a lot of importance. From the SRS data, which is between, not only one, three SRS data, one was 14 to 16, 2014 to 16, 2018 to 20, 2020 to 22. Maternal mortality rate, which was a severe problem, which is 130 in 14, 16, has come down significantly to 88. Though we need to do a lot more, it is also pretty high. Infant mortality rate, which was very high in 14, 16, 39, has come down to 25 now, which is less, but we needed to do better. Under 5 mortality rate, which was 45 in 2014-16, came down to 30 in 18-20, but it has significantly come down now to 29. So we find these three major, indicators of public health, like maternal mortality rate, infant mortality rate, and under 5 mortality rate have all come down to significantly reduced numbers now. But we definitely, compared to other developed countries, and I would consider we are a developed country now, we need to do it. We definitely need to do it.
1: Dr. Chakravarti, while we have achieved so much in the journey towards freedom from diseases and better health, could you share what gaps still remain and what more we need to do to actually be a truly Swachh and Swasth India?
7: I think we need to, if you want me to sort of say very briefly, what are the things that we need to work more for, which we still consider as big problems, is underweight. That changing when underweight has not changed at all. And I think how to reduce this underweight. Well, wasting stunting has made a small dent, but underweight hasn't. So we need to, it's a combined effect. And where again, I would say wash plays a very important role. Diarrhea needs definitely much more work, because diarrhea is what It's something like a leaky pot. You put nutrition and it comes out before. It's not absorbed, not assimilated. So the entire nutrient is lost. So diarrhea is another very important thing. It's a big gap for us really to improve on that. Stunting mainstay, as I said, has made a dent, but we need to do much more work on that. And one more problem for which the data is pending from NFHS6, hopefully it will come out very soon, is anemia. Anemia has been a huge public health problem in many respects. Right now, we don't have the latest anemia data, but whatever we have till 2005, NFHS5, it hasn't improved much. So we are waiting for the NFHS6 data to come to see how anemia does. So anemia is another very, very important thing. And I think that is what we need to do. So what you see from on that is from the public inputs that needs to be put in now, and not any medical issues. What you need to put is the supportive issues. For example, wash, as I mentioned, it reduces infection if you have proper wash. It reduces entry of infective agents inside your body, the wash if you have proper wash. And overall, healthy habits are very important, like hand wash is one of the most important things. You have a lot of pollution around you, but if you keep your hands proper and clean by proper soap hand brushing, infected agents do not enter inside your body. And if they don't enter inside your body, you are not going to have cavities. So to prevent infections entering inside your body, it's very, very important that you keep yourself clean. And for that, hand washing is a priority. Clean toilets, keeping your toilets clean, hygienic, is another very important thing. I think these are facts which will prevent infection to come in. And if you prevent infections from coming in, disease rate is automatically going to drop.
1: Sahid Namodhan ji, you've been an integral part. Humne dekha ki ODF ki ye journey jo rahi hai, lekin aapne the role you started, you've really pioneered the work in making a village in Tamil Nadu open defecation free way back. I mean, I would say decades back. When you began your sanitation mission, did you imagine that this movement will grow to the scale of what today Swachh Bharat mission has become? And what was the biggest lesson jo aapne seekha?
8: Yeah, thank you so much. In fact, the first ODF village was announced in 2003 in a rural village called Thandombatti village in Tamil Nadu near Trichy. That was recognized by the World Bank and UNICEF and other government bulletins. So from that, it was in 2003, but in 2014, the Swachh Bharat Mission program was launched by our Prime Minister Narendra Modi ji. Prior to that, if you look at over the 30 years of the statistics, if you take, every year there will be a minimal increase in the toilet coverage at the household level. Even though Central Rural Sanitation Program, centrally sponsored sanitation program like that. It started from central CRSP, then TSC, Total Sanitation Campaign, Nirmal Bharat Abhiyan. So many other programs launched by the then Prime Ministers. But 2014, when Prime Minister Modi ji started the Swachh Bharat Mission program, the coverage of sanitation increased in the rural as well as in the urban through Swachh Gramin and Swachh Urban projects. It has drastically increased every year. It was stating from 30% to 40%, 50%, 75%, 100% like that. Yeah. Now we are talking about ODF plus. Oh, not only that village should be open defecation free, but also the village should be solid and liquid waste management should be a part of that one. Waste-free villages, even menstrual waste-free village we have declared in the schools, yes, and in the urban rural areas. So that much of importance now being given for Swachh and Swachh Bharat, that is a great part of that one.
3: So India has made a remarkable progress in sanitation. Where do you think we stand today? And what is the next frontier? Is it clean water, waste management, behavior change, or climate resilient sanitation? What is it?
8: Yeah. Now, apart from the rural villages being declared as ODF, also ODF plus. Now the schools are being declared as menstrual waste-free school. That means every girl in the schools should not be using the use and throw sanitary napkins. Instead, they go for eco-friendly menstrual products. They can reuse the menstrual pads, which is made out of cloth pads, they can wash it and reuse it so that the waste will not be thrown into the public, polluting our environment, land and water sources. That is a major part of

0: food. Apart from that, with through Reckitt, we have been started working in climate resilient schools. We are giving much importance for the tree planting, water conservation activities. Even now we are working for desilting of existing ponds and tanks so that women can get access to water facilities. Also more water, groundwater recharge in the rural areas. That part of water conservation activities as well as climate resilient schools, tree planting, environment, eco-friendly activities, we have started working with Reckitt.
1: Wow. Yeah, so it's, you know, what started with sanitation, like Ravi said, banega swachh se jo shuru hota hai, and how it's linked to health, how it's linked to the, you know, the, I mean, when we talk about the country's economic progress as well. Well, on that note, we'll take a really short break. And when we come back, I think we'll look at the different angles, I think what freedom means to each one of us. So please stay tuned on this Banega Swasthya special on Independence Day.

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4: 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India is chasing years. Faster, bolder, more restless. It doesn't stop. Neither do we. NDTV, when it really matters.
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0: नमकीन चाहे जैसे खाओ 100% सूजी से बनी आर प्योर व मिसली स्वादिष्ट सेहतमंद हर रोज
1: 21 days in Kashmir. People have bombarded me, friends, with requests for an unfiltered list of things I saw and observed on the ground.
2: Very special ground report from the line of control. There were some children who've lost limbs in the shelling.
1: They're now India's smallest but possibly the most powerful crime family. Cough syrup has killed at least 25 children. Suddenly people are wondering about the weaponization of India-Pakistan cricket. We live and breathe elections. You will not believe your eyes or ears when I show you what I'm about to do.
3: And for a country that has fought so many wars in the mountains and at high altitude.
1: We're standing on the Indian Navy's newest warship.
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0: A world of questions. 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Conversations that connect countries and cultures. Where different worlds find common ground. NDTV World brings Nepal's ideas to the world. NDTV Anviksha. Ideas across borders. The Nepal Dialogue. 27th August. Kathmandu, Nepal. A new Nepal, new possibilities, a new opportunity for regional cooperation. NDTV World brings together the voices defining the next chapter of India-Nepal relations. Nepal's Foreign Minister, Shishir Khanal, Finance Minister, Dr. Swarnim Wagle, Dr. Shashi Tharoor, actor Manisha Koirala, and Dr. Ram Madhav. 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
2: What seems settled for me is unfinished business. So I rewind, I pause, I reflect, I dig, until what's buried stands up to be counted. Breaking ground, not just headlines, the meaning behind them. This is Breaking Ground with me, Vedika Sood.
3: वेलकम बैक. आप देख रहे हैं एनडीटीवी डेटोल बनेगा स्वस्थ इंडिया कैंपेन का इंडिपेंडेंस डे सीजन 12 फिनाले और चर्चा हो रही है ऑन फ्रीडम फ्रॉम इलनेस.
2: Exactly, Ayushman. Freedom from illness is not just a human right, it's an economic imperative. In fact, diarrhea is the largest contributor among waterborne diseases, which together caused about 17 million cases between 2021 to 2025. Acute diarrheal disease remains a leading cause of child mortality under the age of 5 in our country, unfortunately.
3: Yes, Ambika. So every child saved from preventable diseases like diarrhea is not only a life preserved, but a future contributor to the nation's growth. Diarrhea ek aisi bimari jo roki ja sakti hai, lekin aaj bhi hazaron bachon ki jaan le leti hai. Saaf pani, sanitation, hygiene aur timely intervention. Ye sab badal sakte hain tasveer. Aur yahi BSI ka mission raha hai.
2: Absolutely. Ram, since we are talking on these critical conversations, Dr. Claire, मैं आपसे पूछना चाहूंगी, हमारे diarrheal disease जो deaths हैं बच्चों में, they've reduced, right? But जो neonatal hospital infections हैं, that is still a big challenge. Whether it's hand washing, whether it is, you know, the conditioning in hospitals, training, how can we bring about a change in that aspect as well to protect our children?
4: So infections in the newborn, they account something like 1/4 of the total deaths. So if there are, let's say, 60,000 deaths, out of that, about 20% is because of infections. And the reason behind infection are multiple. Ek to inherent hai ki newborn jo hai usme immune status poor hota hai. So usse bimari se ladne ki itni shamta nahi hoti hai. On top of that, you know, jo sick babies hain, jo intensive care units mein hain, unpe bahut sare procedures hote hain. Aur unki wajah se they are more prone to have infections. But even jo bache healthy hai, normal hai, agar cleanliness nahi hoti hai, cleanliness at the time of delivery, labor room mein, afterwards, if the healthcare professionals are not washing hands, if the women are not washing hands, they are not hygienic, they are not taking bath. Another thing which is predisposing is increasing rates of cesareans. Cesarean rates are alarmingly increasing. You know, WHO says that, you know, 10 to 15% are their normal rates. If they go beyond that, then it is a surgery which is harmful to the mother and the newborn. But unfortunately, our cesarean rates are to the tune of 40%, even more than 40%, to the tune of 60%, 70% in private facility as compared to the public health facilities. So combined with all this, if we do not maintain the hygiene, if we do not have proper facilities for hand washing with soap and water, then this, I mean, something which is very simple.
2: In fact, hand washing sabse simple aur sabse effective tarika hai.
3: बिल्कुल.
4: One way of preventing infection.
2: Yes.
3: So, hand washing सबसे simple है, hand washing simplest भी है और सबसे powerful tool भी है. Breaking the cycle of diarrheal disease in India and globally.
2: In fact, the connection is very direct. Contaminated hands spread pathogens into food. They spread into water. They fuel outbreaks, and we've seen that. You know, we've seen it very closely. Regular hand washing with soap can reduce diarrheal cases by up to 40%, making it one of the most cost-effective public health interventions.
3: As India work towards the goal of freedom from illness towards a Viksit Bharat, ma'am, aap bataiye ki aur kya additional steps lene chahiye jo bachcho ko protect kar sake.
4: Right. Aapne baat ki ki bhook se mukti, freedom from hunger. I think today the question is not of availability of food, it is of the right choices. And I'm not only talking about adults, I'm talking about children also. You know, I work in a rural area.

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4: 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India is chasing years. Faster, bolder, more restless. It doesn't stop. Neither do we. NDTV, when it really matters.
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8: Days in Kashmir. People have bombarded me, friends, with requests for an unfiltered list of things I saw and observed on the ground.
9: Very special ground report from the line of control. There were some children who've lost limbs in the shelling.
8: They're now India's smallest but possibly the most powerful crime family. Cough syrup has killed at least 25 children. Dicoid sahab, aise mat kijiye. Suddenly, people are wondering about the weaponization of India-Pakistan cricket. We live and breathe elections. You will not believe your eyes or ears when I show you what I'm about to do.
10: And for a country that has fought so many wars in the mountains and at high altitude.
8: We're standing on the Indian Navy's newest warship.
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7: Meetha ya namkeen, chahe jaise khao. 100% सूजी से बनी आर प्योर वर्मिसली, स्वादिष्ट सेहतमंद हर रोज।

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1: Thank you so much, Priya. Thank you so much.
2: Thank you.
1: Priya, I think Ayushman, she's...
3: How beautifully written and recited.
2: Thank you. Look who's talking.
1: I mean, I had the pleasure of having two really creative people, and I'm going to come to that question. But Ayushman, I want to tell you, she's specially, you know, written this for our campaign.
3: Yeah, that's amazing.
1: So I think we're really grateful for that.
2: Thank you.
1: But what were your thoughts, Priya, when you were writing this, you know?
2: You know, now that I'm a mother, and I'm sure you all can relate to it as well, I have started thinking about the planet very differently. Like, I don't want my son to live a life where he's dependent on an air purifier or always be masked up.
1: Yeah.
2: And I really think seriously about this when I see my friends' children being born during COVID and the lives that they have led. And I think that is what has made all the difference. So when I was writing it, good poems flow to you like water.
1: Yes.
2: And this was one of them, because ये बात जहन में हमेशा रहती है आपके कि आप अपने बच्चों को क्या दे रहे हैं, घर गाड़ी बंगले फिक्स डिपॉजिट के अलावा आप कैसी एनवायरनमेंट दे रहे हैं, क्या क्या विरासत में दे रहे हैं उन्हें।
1: 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fact, Ayushman, Priya, आप दोनों अलग अलग mediums में काम करते हैं, music, poetry, and Ayushman, of course, you're an actor as well, लेकिन दोनों के थ्रू स्ट्रॉन्ग मैसेजिंग होती है। आज के टाइम में क्या 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How do you decide the cause that you want to lend your voice to? Priya, would you like to take that first?
2: I am very conscious of the idea that I do have a voice and there are people listening. And I think as public figures, we can all relate to that idea as well, because log sun rahe hain, log dekh rahe hain, aur log samajh bhi rahe hain. And you have to be very conscious of the topics you choose about. I can never write about something which I don't passionately feel about. You know, there are times when commissioned writing comes to me and I have to put my soul into it, because if I don't put my heart and soul into writing, then wo dikhne lagta hai. Audience are your biggest
1: dil
2: judge.
1: Se aana
2: wo dil se aana chahiye.
1: And Ayushman, yeah.
3: I think biggest thing about an artist is that they can create value through their art. Aur jin filmon ka main chayan karta hu, hamesha kuch na kuch kehne ki baat hoti hai usme. And I believe that filmon se badlav laya ja sakta hai, kala se, art se badlav laya ja sakta hai. I belong to a theater background. Aur wahan par nukkad natak hum karte the, bahut aise subjects ko choose kiya karte the jahan par hum kuch kehne ko hota tha, conversation starter hoti thi. 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
3: और अब health और hygiene के बाद इस segment में हमारा focus है environment पर, क्योंकि आजादी का मतलब है एक स्वस्थ भारत जहां हर बच्चा सुरक्षित हो, हर माँ निश्चिंत हो, और हर परिवार एक healthy environment में जी सके.
1: Exactly, Ayushman, and you know, for to take this conversation further, of course, we have Priya with us. Thank you so much, Priya Malik, for joining us today.
3: Let's begin with the latest AIIMS study on climate resilient schools. एक warning भी है और एक रास्ता भी. Future proofing हमारे बच्चों के लिए जरूरी है.
4: For over a decade, Dettol Banega Swasth India has been at the forefront of improving public health and sanitation across the nation. But as our world changes, so do the challenges facing our children. In vulnerable regions like the Himalayas, where landslides, flash floods and water scarcity are a constant threat, environmental disruptions directly impact a child's health and education. To tackle this, the mission has evolved, taking on the powerful intersection of climate change, hygiene and youth well-being. Introducing the Climate Resilient Schools Initiative. Operating on a holistic 3C framework, campus, curriculum and collaboration,

0: the Dettol Climate Resilient Schools program is working into safe, sustainable sanctuaries. And the impact is real. An independent evaluation by AIIMS Rishikesh confirmed dramatic improvements in the pilot schools. Students in these resilient campuses showed significantly higher hand hygiene habits, better knowledge of sanitation, and cleaner drinking water access. The results were clear: lower rates of illness, better physical growth, and zero reported waterborne diseases.
1: During this study, multiple interventions which are focused on the climate resilient were implemented. They have integrated the curriculum, they have included the A to Z dictionary of climate resilience. Then they have also ensured that multiple climate resilient infrastructure, like availability of safe and regular water, availability of clean toilets in which regular water supply and soap availability is there, has been ensured. So they have come out to be very useful for meeting out the challenges of the climate in Uttarakhand.
0: By turning classrooms into beacons of climate resilience and public health, we are not just protecting today's education, we are safeguarding tomorrow's future. One school, one community at a time.
2: And we just saw the work done in Uttarakhand, the CRI schools. Just take us through the work on CRI schools or report jo AIIMS Rishikesh ki aayi hai review.
3: So, thank you so much. We did a lot of work on first understanding which state needs us first, as the investments are limited. So we thought we will choose a state where the vulnerabilities in terms of the climate risks are maximum. We studied the number of avalanches. We studied the number of landslides. We saw how the water tables are getting dipped. We also saw what has happened to the states in India in a decade. And we could conclude it's very important to focus on Uttarakhand first. And in Uttarakhand also, then we saw what's happening to the Chardhams. And in the Chardhams, we saw the traffic is now tremendous. There is very beautiful highway network, whole of, Delhi, Gurgaon and North India, they're up in the hills just to explore. So the footprint is very huge, the carbon footprint which is happening. We thought from where to start. And we chose our destination as schools. And we chose four schools across Uttarakhand, which NDTV has covered. And we thought people will challenge us is there is something which has really changed after your work? So the big surprise to us is once we commissioned the study, an independent study with the AIIMS Rishikesh, we could see the schools which are where the intervention happened on the climate and the climate change. The schools are better prepared. The kids have a higher level of knowledge. Even the disease, which actually is triggered by various natural calamities and by the climate change, there's a significant difference between the schools which were where the intervention happened and where it didn't happen. The whole concept was working through collaboration with the government of Uttarakhand. We're very thankful to Dhami ji and his whole team and the governor of Uttarakhand who gave us this opportunity first time. There is a radio station there called Oho Radio. So we worked very closely with RJ Kavya. And lot of songs, lot of music, lot of local, tales were actually done through the junior RJ program, junior radio jockey program through the Oho Hill Yatra. And we learned a lot in the whole process. And we are continuing our efforts. And we plan to, take it to all the 13 districts of Uttarakhand this year. And you are going to see from four schools to a big footprint to all the 13 districts. What we see, which is very different from the other interventions, is there are no instant results. So you need to have the longitudinal studies to actually understand what has been happening. We took very baby steps having the fruit-giving trees in the school. We have fodder-giving trees in the school. Shade-giving trees in the school.

0: Absolutely.
1: I'm surprised that those kids have never been to FRI. Hamare school se hame annually FRI lekar jaaya jata tha. And you know, just to add to what you were saying, Ayushman, I think aage badhne ke liye piche dekhna bahut zaruri hota hai zindagi.
2: So basically, the effort is towards the humanizing this whole, better health in more hands. So that's what we aim to.
3: Absolutely. Well, now let's quickly look at the bigger picture of health. क्या solutions हमने achieve किए हैं और कौन से gaps अभी भी बाकी हैं? अगर हम सच में freedom from illness चाहते हैं तो हमें systems, policies और community practices को और strong बनाना होगा.
4: Exactly, and then that's why I want to go across to Mr. Neeraj Jain. He's been supporting our campaign since our launch in 2014, and he's also been part of our telethons.
3: Air pollution remains a major public health challenge. From your perspective, how can innovative solutions and community engagement help mitigate its impact on children and vulnerable populations, sir?
5: Thank you, Ayushman. This is a wonderful question and a very, very pertinent one at this point, considering where we stand on the air pollution record in India. It's a complex challenge because it's driven by multiple sectors: transport, hair, industry, construction, waste management, household energy, agriculture. How do we save our children and vulnerable population? It requires coordinated action. Emissions bhi kam karne hai aur logon ka exposure bhi kam karne hai. Innovation cannot be viewed only through the lens of technology, and that's unfortunately one of the things that we do at times. It includes smarter policies. Governance needs to really improve. Data ko kaise use karenge, service delivery kaise strengthen karenge, innovative financing aur communities ko kaise beech mein layenge. We are already seeing these innovations in practice. Transport mein cities adopting electric buses all over. Jaise ki London mein ek ultra low emission zone banaya hai. Industry mein Gujarat ne pehla emissions trading scheme banaya. North India mein zigzag brick kilns bane hain jo significantly emissions ko reduce karte hain, but they also improve fuel efficiency. In agriculture, there are lots of innovations such as Happy Seeder and Pusa Decomposer jo ki practical alternatives dete hain crop residue burning ko, jo ek large problem hai. Aur cities like Indore have improved their waste management that can reduce open waste burning. एक और इनेबलर जो है वो है डेटा. इंडिया की जो एयर क्वालिटी मॉनिटरिंग और फोरकास्टिंग सिस्टम है दैट्स गेटिंग 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A digital reporting platform or behavioral campaigns jo hain wo they encourage cleaner transport and responsible waste management. Ultimately hamare bachchon ko aur vulnerable jo populations hain unko innovation chahiye technology mein, policy mein, governance mein, community participation mein. And most importantly, ye sab ek saath agar kaam nahi karenge, we will not get the cleaner choices which are actually the easier choices. Thank you.
3: Well, Ravi, you received many recognitions and awards over the years, and most recently the Chakra of Change. 12 years is a long journey, but also a huge responsibility. So what's next for the Banega Swachh India campaign, and how do you see it evolving from here?
2: First of all, thanks to NDTV, thanks to you and all the well-wishers. And special thanks to Gaurav, who is our EVP, and our global CEO, Chris, who has given an opportunity and a very important task to me. So world is one place now, as we see, as one health. And the plan is to take the Banega Swachh India to the other countries and the other regions which I take care of. Also, when I talk about India, it's about the democratizing hygiene, democratizing sanitation, making sure programs stay, there's a strong sustenance. And we have you, we have our well-wishers who join us in this journey. As you know, journey will be very skewed if just we as a corporate try, and we miss civil society, we miss press, we miss media, we miss politicians, and some of the great inspirations throughout my journey would have been, you know, Dr. Kalam. When I started this whole program at Detol Banega Swachh India, the first curriculum on the STEM-based education was co-created with Dr. Kalam, which we took to thousands of schools. Second person

0: who has really inspired me is Nitish, who is the president of emerging markets at Reckitt, with whom, you know, we've put the first foundation of Banega Swasth India, and we first time reached to 2,500 schools. Then someone who is a very big challenger, who is my current EVP, he challenged me like, India is a country of 1.4 billion people and at least reach 10 million kids. And now, by the virtue of our program, we touch lives of around 30 million kids across India. We did one of the biggest Olympiad on hygiene. Like, you may have heard about the Science Olympiad, Maths Olympiad. We were able to do the Hygiene Olympiad two times, where 10 million kids actually participated. Fourth is like our own Prime Minister himself. Why so? Because he was the first person who gave the maiden call from the Red Fort on Banega's making India clean and infusing the life back on making sure like we are no less than Singapore and other countries and we could declare ourselves free. Next is two chief justices who have awarded me for the work what I have been doing, K.G. Balakrishna ji, and recently the ex-chief justice Chandrachud ji, a few days back in Mumbai. And subjects ranging from disability and hygiene, disability and health, reaching out to the milestone, last mile, leaving no one behind. So every one of this has inspired, and not less like, you know, everyone has come from the womb. My mom has a very important role to play. How she actually, you know, nurtured me, sent me to the boarding school for the longest time. And then definitely my lot of colleagues in Reckitt who work with me day in and day out so that we do the right thing always without compromising any ethics. So ethics is very important and very deeper.
1: What Ravi said, that's the reason why today our campaign is one of the longest running public health campaigns, because it's just not about talking. I can personally say it as a journalist who's being part of the campaign, going to these places to actually witness what is being done. And showcasing it, right? I mean, that's what's important.
2: Ravi has been relentless. He always has this spark in the eye when he talks about all the achievements and stats are there. Yeah. And favoring us now over the years. Sure. So I think it's very commendable.
3: I can see the passion.
2: Yeah.
1: In fact, Priya, you know, I think even for you, thank you so much. I think really want to thank you for writing that something specifically so beautifully for our campaign. It's really been a pleasure. Thank you for lending your voice. Thank you so much, Ravi. And congratulations on the award. Of course, we're going to be working and looking forward to October 2nd. Well, before we wrap, let's do something a little fun. Ayushman, I hope you like solving puzzles, because next one...
2: I used to. It's been a while now. So, yeah.
1: So, let's give it a shot. So, chaliye, ek quick puzzle try karte hai. I'm going to call our students here. Ye ek puzzle hai, jo alag-alag bits of information hai. Inhe hume saath jodna hai. Aur jab hum isko saath jodenge, a very strong message is going to come out of that for all of us and for a healthier India. And I would also, of course, I have Ravi and Ayushman with our kids. I would also like to call Dr. Vivek on stage to help us solve this puzzle. Chaliye, aaiye.
2: Let's go.
1: Could we please have Dr. Vivek? And thank you. Ravi, Dr. Vivek and Ayushman, this is the puzzle for us. Wahan pieces pade aapke piche, Ravi.

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1: 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India is chasing gears. Faster, bolder, more restless. It doesn't stop. Neither do we. NDTV, when it really matters.
2: Invite CEO and Editor-in-Chief Rahul Kanwal. So please come and unveil the big moment, the big announcement that everyone's been waiting for.
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7: Bringing that soul of what we've had for so long and not thinking in a silo but working together to ensure we all succeed. 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

0: Welcome back. We have breaking news coming in, and it is the Home Minister Amit Shah who has reacted to what really happened on Independence Day. He's saying, how could anyone even imagine leaving the singing of the Vande Mataram, that is the national song, incomplete? Congress members should be ashamed. If they have even a shred of shame left, they should fold their hands and apologize. Apologize also to the people of the country while the song was in progress. Sonia Ji asked the Congress president to stop it. We all watched this happen on TV, and that is a song that has been immortal and is regaining its due honor after 80 years. And Sonia Gandhi does not like it. Sonia Gandhi, the public is watching you. The people of this country will never forgive this, is what the Home Minister has said. Let's listen in.
1: Sonia ji, 140 crore ki janta aapko dekh rahi hai. आपके द्वारा किया गया ये पाप इस देश की जनता कभी माफ नहीं करेगी, कभी माफ नहीं करेगी. कोई स्वप्न में भी कैसे सोच सकता है कि वंदे मातरम उसका गान अधूरा छोड़ दिया जाए. कांग्रेसियों को शर्म आनी चाहिए, और जरा भी शर्म बची है तो दो हाथ जोड़कर बंकिम बाबू की अमर आत्मा से और देश की जनता से माफी मांगनी चाहिए.
0: Himanshu Mishra, my colleague, joining us in order to get us details. Himanshu, now we have the Home Minister reacting to what happened yesterday. Of course, the Congress has, you know, said this is all nothing but a misunderstanding, given the fact that there was no chair for Mallikarjun Kharge, and that was what was being demanded by Sonia Gandhi, and her hand gestures that have been misread. She wasn't trying to stop the national song, as is what is being made out to be.
2: That's right. And Congress has also said that when on the last day of the monsoon session of Parliament, Vande Mataram was sung in Raj Sabha, Sonia Gandhi and all other Congress MPs had got up and they had participated in singing Vande Mataram. And in fact, senior Congress leader and Raj Sabha MP Akhilesh Prasad Singh has also told NDTV that after the end of the monsoon session, during the customary tea interaction, in fact, Sonia Gandhi had complimented Parliamentary Affairs Minister Kiran Rijiju that he had sung the entire Vande Mataram song in Raj Sabha, and she was very happy about it. So Congress is saying that there is no question of Sonia Gandhi or any other top Congress leader disrespecting Vande Mataram. It is a law now, and in fact Congress in its clarification has also said that before it was made mandatory, the Vande Mataram, and that entire song should be sung on important occasions, only two stanzas of Vande Mantra was sung in Congress programs, and that is why now when it has become a law and it is mandatory for everyone to sing the entire song, Congress of course respects that. So a clarification has come, but this of course has become and in fact snowballed into a big political controversy now, with Amit Shah attacking Sonia Gandhi directly. That's right.
0: Himanshu, stay on with us. We have more breaking news coming in at the moment, and this is coming out of Karnataka. In fact, from Mangaluru, where a BJP leader, Vikas Puttur, has in fact filed a complaint against Sonia Gandhi over the alleged disrespect to the national song, the Vande Mataram, at the Congress's Independence Day event that took place here in Delhi yesterday. The BJP has hit out at the Congress, alleging that its top leaders like Sonia Gandhi, Rahul Gandhi, Mallikarjun Kharge showing utter disrespect towards the national song when it was being sung at the Independence Day event, and demands an apology from the same. Now, several leaders of the ruling BJP have accused Sonia Gandhi of objecting to the singing of the full version of the Vande Mataram at the event, a charge that the Congress has denied, asserting that there was no attempt to stop the singing of the full version of the national song. And she was only asking for a chair for the Congress chief, Mallikarjun Kharge, as he had been standing for some time now.
3: We have seen, the nation has seen, that she was obstructing and instructing her party cadres to stop the Vande Mataram. This attracts penal action. The new Vande Mataram is today equivalent to our national anthem, Janagana Mana. Whoever insults, irrespective of their position, irrespective of their power, whatever it may be, this attracts penal action. Hence, we have requested, I have placed an official complaint with the Urwa police station to take penal action against Sonia, Miss Srimati Sonia Gandhi, to file an FIR against Srimati Sonia Gandhi, and if at all the state Congress government and the police fails, I would be filing a PCR at Karnataka High Court, and I have full faith in the judicial system. I have full faith in the court, and we will.
0: We have Ritu, my colleague, joining us in order to get us details. Ritu, you know, while the BJP has been reacted, we already are, you know, hearing whether it's the Home Minister or others from the BJP hitting out at the Congress leaders, whether Sonia Gandhi or Rahul Gandhi and Mallikarjun Kharge, about that disrespect that has been shown according to the BJP. But here we have the BJP leader going ahead and filing a complaint, going a step ahead, in fact.
4: Well, of course, you see now this Vande Mataram row has really snowballed here in Karnataka as well. You have the BJP youth leader who has gone on to file a complaint as well in the police station and has been demanding an apology from both Sonia Gandhi as well as the Rahul Gandhi for disrespecting the anthem this way while, you know, they really hold on to be at a responsible position. They shouldn't have really done this so. Now, this has, of course, not gone down well with the BJP, as we do know that not just with the BJP, but many others as well. There's already a complaint that now the BJP cell has also been has filed it already, but now needs to be seen whether this particular complaint will be now be taken up as an FIR as well, whether we will see any further kind of an action as well. So that, of course, we'll have to wait for some more time. But this, of course, you see, has turned out to be a huge row where in Karnataka as well, now you have a complaint being filed to police. Back to you.
0: Right, thank you so much, Ritu, for breaking it down for us. In fact, we have more news coming in, breaking news coming in of the Parliamentary Affairs Minister, Kiran Rijiju, there saying that the Prime Minister didn't say that the opposition leaders are Dimagi Naxals. Only following are Dimagi Naxals, the one who support the Maoists and reject the Indian Constitution. Second, those who stand with separatists and support Article 370. And then we also have those who want to cut chicken neck to separate the Northeast from India. Those are the ones who are Dimagi Naxals, is what is being said by Kiran Rijiju. He's taking to social media platform and is making this comment in regard to what was really said by the Prime Minister. Himanshu, my colleague, joining us. Himanshu, take us through what was said by the Prime Minister on Independence Day that has led to a lot of reaction coming about, with now, Kiran Rijiju there adding to that point.
2: Well, the Rijiju clarification has come at a time when opposition parties and also Cockroach Janata Party had strongly reacted to the Prime Minister's comment. In fact, in his address to the nation on Independence Day, Prime Minister Modi had said, and I quote, "The armed Naxalism is nearing its end," but he had also warned the nation that a Dimagi Naxal mindset is now looking for opportunities to create violence in the society. So in that context, the first reaction, of course, that we had got from Congress and other opposition parties was that this was an attempt to stigmatize dissent, and that is why strong reaction had come from Congress, Cockroach Janata Party, etc. But this statement by Parliamentary Affairs Minister Kiran Rijiju is essentially an attempt to put Prime Minister's statement in a context, and he has tried to contextualize this, that Prime Minister's statement was not meant for opposition parties, and Prime Minister, of course, was not trying to stigmatize any kind of dissent. He was very serious when he mentioned this, and that is why the clarification now has come. And I think with this clarification, this controversy on the Dimagi Naxal statement should die out, though Congress leaders continue to react strongly. And in fact, former Home Minister P. Chidambaram has also said that he's a proud Dimagi Naxal. And Congress is also saying that this is part of the larger attempt by the BJP to brand opposition parties as urban Naxal. That's right.
0: Right. Thank you so much, Himanshu, for getting us those very details. Moving on now to Bengaluru, that has turned into a vibrant celebration of freedom as thousands of people gathered at the Vidhan Sautha in order to celebrate freedom. This was on the occasion of Independence Day. Festivities featured cultural performances, a freedom parade and celebration of Karnataka's rich heritage. Now, as the day drew to a spectacular close, the Bengaluru skyline lit up with a grand display. This is a huge display of fireworks, ending the celebrations on a dazzling note. Take a look.

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3: A world of questions. 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The Nepal Dialogue. 27th August. Kathmandu, Nepal. A new Nepal, new possibilities, a new opportunity for regional cooperation. 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
10: What seems settled for me is unfinished business. 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Breaking ground, not just headlines, the meaning behind them. 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
12: Your friend said, "Ye le le." 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
3: He has tracked the pulse of power from Washington to Korea. 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
15: A very good afternoon. You're watching NDTV 24/7. I'm Divya Vadva. It's the Vande Mataram row that has erupted with Tamil Nadu. We have, in fact, a BJP leader from Karnataka, from Mangaluru, who's filed a complaint.

0: He's going to file a complaint against Sonia Gandhi because of what happened on Independence Day. I'm going to get you details, but first, let's talk you through the headlines. Here's a Congress caught in the Vande Mataram row, with the BJP releasing a video featuring Rahul Gandhi, Sonia Gandhi and Mallikarjun Kharge. In the video, Rahul is heard objecting to the full rendition, saying it's our version of Vande Mataram, and the Home Minister slamming Sonia Gandhi, saying that the Congress should be ashamed. BJP leader from Karnataka lodges a complaint. This is a complaint against Sonia Gandhi for doing the same. Tamil Nadu BJP chief has stoked a controversy with his remarks on the chief minister on Independence Day. While DMK reacts to those remarks that were made on Vijay, says third-rate remarks will get such responses. It's a Congress versus the RSS showdown that is only escalating. Karnataka Home Minister Priyank Kharge targeting the RSS, accusing it of creating riots. And Annamalai is back with We the Leaders 2.0, this time taking the political outreach to Chennai, with environment being at the centre of his campaign. Harsimrat Kaur Badal termed the attack on her husband Sukhbir Singh Badal in Nanded in Maharashtra a well-planned political conspiracy aimed at disturbing peace in the poll-bound state of Punjab. And in Maharashtra, the FDA has issued a show-cause notice to Shah Rukh Khan, to Ajay Devgan and Tiger Shroff over their featuring in the Elaichi, the Vimal Elaichi, as the FDA has now given a 15-day notice. That is the ultimatum for all actors to come out with an explanation and to pull down those ads or face a fine of 50 lakh rupees. Let's start with breaking news coming in, and this is in regard to the family. This is the Bankim Chandra descendant who are demanding Sonia's apology, Sonia Gandhi's apology, with the BJP MLA in fact writing to Sonia Gandhi demanding an apology over the row that's erupted over the Vande Mataram song that was played at the Congress headquarters here in the national capital on Independence Day. So there we have Bankim descendant there expressing anguish, and that is the reaction that is coming about. We have Hrithik Mondal, my colleague, joining us in order to get us details. Hrithik, take us through what is really happening here, because state by state, like first it was Karnataka, and now we have more such states joining in as far as leaders are concerned. They're attacking Sonia Gandhi for not having the whole song being played, but was, you know, allegedly wanting to stop it after the two stanzas that was played, according to the Congress party.
1: Well, it has triggered a massive row. Currently, we are at the State Secretariat of Abano, where Chief Minister Shubhendu Adhikari is addressing a press conference, and in which he categorically criticized the move being taken by Sonia Gandhi. He has stated that it has, it was a disrespect to the family and the ethos of Bankim Chandra Chattopadhyay, the way the Sonia Gandhi top leaders disrespected Vande Mataram yesterday during the Independence ceremony. And he has also categorically mentioned that the family member of Bankim Chandra Chattopadhyay, who hails from Noihati, not Chobbish Pargona, they have already sent, Soumitra Chattopadhyay has already sent a letter direct to Sonia Gandhi and Mallikarjun Kharge seeking an unconditional apology from Sonia Gandhi. Chief Minister himself have said that the state government and the West Bengal state is in deep anguish after this row has erupted and triggered a massive outrages. Chief Minister himself is seeking unconditional apology from the top leaders of the Congress party. He all went on record, stated that he is not accepting anything from the leaders of Congress party who hails from Bengal. They would expect that the top leaders, including Sonia Gandhi and others, would immediately react to the letter which has been sent on behalf of the Bankim Chandra Chattopadhyay's family to the Sonia Gandhi. What we know that his relative, and who is also a BJP MLA, Soumitra Chattopadhyay, sent a letter over mail to the top leaders of the Congress party. That has triggered outrages, and we see the chief minister is speaking over this entire episode. Back
0: right
1: to you.
0: Right, Hrithik, thank you for breaking it down for us. And moving on now, this is in regard to what really happened at the headquarters of the Congress party in Delhi on Independence Day. The version of Vande Mataram that was sung triggered that political controversy controversy, BJP leader has gone ahead, filed a complaint against Sonia Gandhi, demanded an apology from her. Then we also have Amit Shah, who has slammed Rahul Gandhi and Sonia Gandhi as well as the Congress chief Mallikarjun Kharge that the nation will never forgive them. BJP has released a video of Rahul Gandhi with subtitles alleging that he was being objective. He was objecting to the version of Vande Mataram, and the BJP is claiming that Rahul is heard saying, "We don't play the full version of Vande Mataram" in that very clip. Now, there's another video that's been shared by BJP's Amit Malviya where he claimed that Sonia Gandhi is heard saying no to Vande Mataram. While, of course, the Congress party has come out and said that they were trying to find a seat for Mallikarjun Kharge given the fact that he'd been standing for a while.
2: दुनिया जी 140 करोड़ की जनता आपको देख रही है, आपके द्वारा किया गया ये पाप इस देश की जनता कभी माफ नहीं करेगी, कभी माफ नहीं करेगी। कोई स्वप्न में भी कैसे सोच सकता है कि वंदे मातरम उसका गान अधूरा छोड़ दिया जाए? कांग्रेसियों को शर्म आनी चाहिए, और जरा भी शर्म बची है तो दो हाथ जोड़कर बंकिम बाबू की अमर आत्मा से और देश की जनता से माफी मांगनी चाहिए।
3: 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I'm not saying this on behalf of the party. I'm saying this as an individual. It is really, really shameful. And I can only say that. I don't want to say anything more than that. Our national party will decide. But for somebody who's a foreigner, who has embraced this country, the country has embraced her, to be shamefully disrespecting the national song that is such a sensitive thing for so many Indian citizens is, in my opinion, not only disappointing, it is condemnable.
4: इंडिपेंडेंस डे सेलिब्रेशन के दौरान कांग्रेस मुख्यालय में जो हुआ उसको लेकर आपके जो विरोधी हैं बहुत सारे सवाल उठा रहे हैं कि कांग्रेस की टॉप लीडरशिप बहुत अनकंफर्टेबल थी, ऐसा लगा कि वंदे मातरम को रोकने की कोशिश की गई। कांग्रेस कैसे देखती है इस विवाद को?
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0: questioned also, and the government of India said it's a national anthem and it should be sung in front, in before any meeting. It should be followed by one and all.
1: Switching tracks to more break news coming in, and this is coming out of the state of Tamil Nadu. We have Udayanidhi Stalin there talking about the TVK government and talking about more insecurity when it comes to the newly formed party. Now, Udayanidhi Stalin slams the TVK government, saying that the TVK government has more insecurity. "My arrest was a jolly trip," is what Udayanidhi Stalin has said. Do remember, this was when he was talking about the Kaveri issue, and that, you know, there were, there were chants that were being raised, slogans that were being raised about Trisha, and many who had, correlated what was being said was in connection to Trisha at the time. He's talking about that, arrest that was a jolly trip. Udayanidhi Stalin has also said that this is a dummy government and that DMK needs to come back while there are 52 jokers as ministers in the TVK. And also claiming that the TVK have been pasting stickers on DMK schemes. Let's listen in to the former Deputy Chief Minister of Tamil Nadu.
2: நான் உடனே யோசிச்சு பார்த்தேன், நேற்று என்னெல்லாம் பேசினேன், டம்மி முதலமைச்சர்னு சொன்னேன். அதை ஒத்துக்கிட்டாங்க, அதுக்கு எந்த ரியாக்ஷனும் இல்லை. கேடு கெட்ட அரசு அமைஞ்சிருக்கு, ஒரு வெக்கம் கெட்ட அரசு 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
1: Let's cut across to my colleague Vijay, who is joining us in order to get us details. Vijay, of course, the war of words that continues. I mean, initially we did hear Udayanidhi, Stalin speaking, and then we had, the Chief Minister Vijay also asking that "where is your father" remark, which has also stoked a huge controversy. But talk us through what Udayanidhi Stalin is saying about the TVK government and particularly the Chief Minister.
3: That's right. War of words continues between former Deputy Chief Minister Udayanidhi Stalin and also Chief Minister C. Joseph Vijay. Udayanidhi Stalin was actually a part of a party event, a legal wing, DMK legal wing event, where he had appreciated the legal wing for the works which they have been doing in past 100 days since TVK formed the government. He pointed out saying that he was arrested after his Tanjavur speech. He reiterated the same comment, what exactly which led to arrest also. He said when police arrived at his residence to harass him, he was imagining what exactly he spoke during Tanjavur protest. He thought he criticized Chief Minister as a dummy Chief Minister and also criticized TVK government. But then only he realized he was being arrested for a remarks made saying that he was expecting water should flow from the Kaveri River. So he also pointed out that he never imagined he would arrest for saying water should come from the Kaveri River. He also said he also criticized the TVK ministers as a jokers. He also said TVK government is acting as a fascist government. They have been arresting everyone critical of TVK government. He also pointed out that this government has some sort of schedule and timetable each day to arrest and kind of doing drama, arrest drama each and every day. He also pointed out saying that the advocate should be, legal wing should be ready to put, to expose all the ministers. Every ministers will get caught very soon and they will be in situation to get bail as we are getting bail bail now. So these are all the points made by Udayanidhi Stalin. Tomorrow, after 4 days after 4 days break, the Legislative Assembly going to resume, Divya, so we can expect fireworks inside the Legislative Assembly also.
1: Right, Vijay, thank you so much for getting us those details. And as we've been talking about Tamil Nadu, let's talk about the Independence Day celebration that has triggered this fresh political and celebrity controversy. We have actor Trisha, who was really present there. In fact, she was right in the front. She was seen sitting with the parents of the Chief Minister. And that has, of course, those images that have now set off this political storm. We had BJP leader Kasturi, who has questioned the decision of Trisha to attend the event in the first place, arguing that when public figures know that they are

0: scrutiny, they should perhaps avoid actions that could invite further speculation. Her remarks have once again dragged Vijay and Trisha's personal life into the public spotlight, despite both maintaining considerable privacy around their relationship. So is this simply an actor attending a state function, or was Trisha's presence always bound to become political? Well, Kasturi spoke on, India Matters. Let's just listen into what she had to say to Shivaroor.
1: In a state like Tamil Nadu, you've got such, a hyperactive social media and, a narrative management armies and fan armies and things like that battling each other in the state. How does Trisha handle, the kind of attacks that come her way? It's not just from politicians, but it is also, the political armies and the IT cells of these rival parties that are coming at her. And we have to understand that the TVK is in power for the first time. So this is... this is something new for her.
2: Trisha, it's not new to her, because even as an actor, she's faced some people, some spicy remarks from co-actors, and those have been controversies, and she's got plenty of support from the entire film industry when she was not part of the political spectrum. Mm. Right now, the problem is, and this is the, this is the bitter truth of Tamil Nadu, is number one, Sumanth will say it's not new, everybody has graveyards, but it was never this visible. I mean, let's face it, people were at least a little coy about their personal life. When you start parading it in front of people, and let's not forget, Vijay is not seen as a political leader. Vijay has promoted himself as a brother, as an uncle, as a mama, of the families. So everybody thinks of him as a family member. There are women who voted in droves to their brother or to their former crush or to their uncle whatsoever. So everybody wants him to set a good example. Nobody wanted that from the Dravidian parties. Let's be very clear. No one expected the DMK to set any good examples. Mm. In fact, we knew that their eligibility criteria was to have multiple families. And they were very blasé about it. But in this case, you're playing hide and seek. Either make it official. Mr. MGR never once had Miss Jayalalitha on stage. I repeat, never once had Miss Jayalalitha on stage on a non-official or non-professional situation.
1: No, but what are you saying?
2: She was inducted into the party. She was inducted into the party, and she was given responsibility.
1: But Kasturi, what's wrong with her being on stage? Why is Vijay obligated to make it clear who she is?
2: As I said, the subtext is not lost on anyone. I would say, his family members were there. Mm. There's no controversy about that.
1: Yeah, which is why this whole partner-friend thing I dismiss completely. He's a significant other.
2: I'm just saying, one should, the point is, it is a touchy subject in Tamil Nadu. Hold on a second. It is a touchy subject in Tamil Nadu. Everybody's waiting for an opportunity to target Vijay by Trisha. So why
1: let Sumanth answer. Let Sumanth answer, Kasturi. One second.
2: Why would you keep trying to
1: let Sumanth answer. Let Sumanth answer.
3: Let us be very clear. What is between Vijay and Trisha is between the two of them, and it's their business.
2: As long as it's between the two of them.
3: One minute. And their immediate family's business and not anybody else's business. People
2: absolutely, it's nobody else's business.
3: Not on the basis of his family or friendships. They have voted for Vijay in the hope that he will give a decent administration, and that is what he owes the people.
2: We are not more friends than friends. That's all very well, but we are not more progressive or liberal than the French. And I just want to say, Francois Mitterrand had a personal life. And he kept it personal. If it's your personal life and it's nobody's business, keep it personal.
1: Okay, I'm going to. Yeah, you have a final word, Suman?
3: I don't understand this. This is a public event, Shiv. This is a public event. Do you mean to say that they would not have known? So what Kasturi is seeming to suggest is keep it under wraps. Hide these things.
2: I'm not suggesting that.
3: Do whatever you do behind the back of the people.
2: No,
3: that's a ridiculous argument.
1: Okay.
3: A ridiculous argument. But did she say this? Did she say the same thing when Mr. Karunanidhi was actually openly speaking about how he married his second, his third wife, when without the knowledge of his second wife? I wonder whether she condemned that. He spoke about it openly at a function. I don't know whether at that point of time, why are the rules different for Vijay? Is there any reason why the rules are different for different people?
1: Very quickly, 20 seconds left, Kasturi. 20 seconds to you. Then I have to end.
2: The rules don't begin when Sumant Raman comes to politics. I will talk when I have come to politics. So I cannot be answering questions that Sumant will take out from posterity, from historically. And yes, I have spoken about them. Sumant knows more than anyone else that I have condemned the DMK's double standards and hypocrisies more than anyone.
1: Okay.
2: I went to prison for talking against the DMK. So let's not even get there.
1: Okay,
2: but all I'm saying is, if you know you're the target, if you know you're the target, I'm just saying, forget about everything else. Never mind one's personal equations. I'm saying, if you're being targeted and you know that you are going to be targeted, why would you then paint a bullseye on yourself and show up in public?
0: Right, switching tracks now to the Congress caught in the Vande Mataram row. We will keep continuing with that coverage. For now, we're slipping into a very short break.
4: थोड़े में ज्यादा स्वाद के हित तो है इसकी खास बात।
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7: New rules of engagement. Ambitions crossing borders. Voices refusing to wait their turn. India is chasing gears. Faster. Bolder. More restless. It doesn't stop. Neither do we. NDTV. When it really matters.
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0: प्योर शाही पनीर मसाला डिलीशियस हेल्दी एवरीडे
1: 21 days in Kashmir. People have bombarded me, friends, with requests for an unfiltered list of things I saw and observed on the ground.
2: Very special ground report from the line of control. There were some children who've lost limbs in the shelling.
1: They are now India's smallest but possibly the most powerful crime family. Cough syrup has killed at least 25 children. Dikwad sahab, aise mat kijiye. Suddenly, people are wondering about the weaponization of India-Pakistan cricket. We live and breathe elections. You will not believe your eyes or ears when I show you what I'm about to do.
3: And for a country that has fought so many wars in the mountains and at high altitude.
1: We're standing on the Indian Navy's newest warship.
2: The line of control, Shiv Arur, NDTV.
0: A world of questions. Ideas that challenge the ordinary. Conversations that connect countries and cultures. 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NDTV World brings Nepal's ideas to the world. NDTV Anviksha. Ideas across borders. The Nepal Dialogue. 27th August. Kathmandu, Nepal.
4: Meetha. नमकीन चाहे जैसे खाओ 100% सूजी से बनी आर प्योर वर्मिसली स्वादिष्ट सेहतमंद हर रोज
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0: Sishir Khanna, Finance Minister, Dr. Swarnim Wagle, Dr. Shashi Tharoor, Actor Manisha Koirala, and Dr. Ram Madhav. Diplomacy, Commerce, Security, Infrastructure, Tourism, Soft Power. NDTV Anviksha, Ideas Across Borders, The Nepal Dialogue, 27th August, Kathmandu, Nepal. A new Nepal, new possibilities, a new opportunity for regional cooperation. NDTV World brings together the voices defining the next chapter of India-Nepal relations. Nepal's Foreign Minister, Shishir Khanna, Finance
1: Welcome back. Let's get to the latest. And it is Harsimrat Badal who has written out to the Home Minister Amit Shah seeking an NIA probe into the attack on Sukhbir Badal at the Gurdwara in Nanded in Maharashtra on the 13th of August, debunking the claims of her opponents. She has also shown images of the wound as well as a weapon used to attack Mr. Badal. In fact, it is Harsimrat Kaur Badal who has alleged a well-planned conspiracy behind the attack on Sukhbir Singh Badal. Speaking about the attack, she's demanded an NIA investigation into the incident that took place in Nanded where Sukhbir Singh Badal was injured in his hand. So Harsimrat Kaur there making those allegations, in fact showing that wound, showing the weapon that was used as well, and is demanding that there should be an NIA probe into the matter.
2: ਤਾਂ ਹੈਗਾ 1.5 ਫੁੱਟ ਦਾ ਕਿਰਚ ਦੇਖੋ ਉਹਦਾ ਨੋਕ ਕਿਹੋ ਜਿਹਾ ਦਿਖ ਰਿਹਾ
3: You can see that this was a sharp as the weapon which was used. So we can see that around how many stitches Sukhbir Singh Badal has got both the sides of his arm which was injured. What opposition leaders can say about this thing, even this Guru Dokhi who is not able to even condemn this incident. Even in the earlier incident, it has been seen that the government was not able to investigate the case properly, and ISI agent was involved in that case. He was hugging a lot of people there. Even the commissioner of police and the DGP has not taken proper action against him. He is roaming freely around that place. So, I have requested Home Minister, I have written a letter to Home Ministry. So, it seems that there is a deep-rooted conspiracy behind attack on Sukhbir Singh Badal.
1: That was Harsimrat Badal there writing to the Home Minister. Gurpreet still with us. Gurpreet, after praising the Prime Minister for reaching out, making that personal call, inquiring about Sukhbir Badal's health, now we have Harsimrat Badal there requesting the Home Minister to make sure that there is an NIA probe into the matter. Talk us through the allegations that are being made by Harsimrat Badal and what all are her demands.
3: Since first day, it has been seen after attack on Sukhbir Singh Badal, all the top leaders of Shiromani Akali Dal, they have been demanding NIA probe into this case. They say it seems there is deep-rooted conspiracy behind this second attack which has been taken place on Sukhbir Singh Badal at Hazur Sahib. They say there was another attack that has been taken place at the Golden Temple 2 years ago when he was performing seva there, but the Punjab police was not able to investigate the case properly and the accused was able to get bail. So it has raised a multiple question over the state government probe, and that is one of the main reasons why finally Harsimrat Kaur Badal, the wife of Sukhbir Singh Badal, has written to Home Ministry saying that there is a need to dig deep into both the cases where Sukhbir Singh Badal was targeted and was attacked, and that is one of the main reasons why she has written a letter to Home Ministry for further probe from the NIA. They say it seems that that Sukhbir Singh Badal was attacked the second time, and there could be a very big conspiracy behind this thing. So they demand the proper action should be taken against those who are behind these attacks, and that is one of the main reasons why they had decided that this probe should be handed over to NIA. So let's see that how the probe will be continuing. Since first day, Shiromani Akali Dal leaders have raised multiple questions over the investigation which was carried by the Punjab police in first attack in which Sukhbir Singh Badal was attacked at the Golden Temple. So we have to wait and watch how the investigation will be unfolded and whether the conspiracy behind these attacks will be exposed by the central agencies or not. Back to studio.
1: Right. Thank you so much, Gurpreet, for getting us those details. A well-planned conspiracy is how it is being termed, demanding an NIA probe with a letter that's been now written to the Home Minister. With that, it's a wrap on this edition. News and updates will continue on the other side. Don't go anywhere.

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11: 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India is chasing years. 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
14: Days in Kashmir. People have bombarded me, friends, with requests for an unfiltered list of things I saw and observed on the ground.
15: Very special ground report from the line of control. There were some children who've lost limbs in the shelling.
14: They're now India's smallest but possibly the most powerful crime family. Cough syrup has killed at least 25 children. Dicoids up, aise mat kijiye. Suddenly, people are wondering about the weaponization of India-Pakistan cricket. We live and breathe elections. You will not believe your eyes or ears when I show you what I'm about to do.
16: For a country that has fought so many wars in the mountains and at high altitude,
14: we're standing on the Indian Navy's newest warship.
15: The line of control, Shiv Arun, NDTV.
11: 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NDTV World brings Nepal's ideas to the world. NDTV Anviksha. 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The Nepal Dialogue.

0: 27th August, Kathmandu, Nepal. A new Nepal, new possibilities, a new opportunity for regional cooperation. NDTV World brings together the voices defining the next chapter of India-Nepal relations. Nepal's Foreign Minister, Shishir Khanal, Finance Minister, Dr. Swarnim Wagle, Dr. Shashi Tharoor, actor Manisha Koirala, and Dr. Ram Madhav.
1: Welcome back. Now, a 90s classic that's making its way back to the big screen. 1942, a love story. Vidhu Vinod Chopra's iconic romantic drama that has been restored in 8K with his sound remastered. As the film returns 32 years after its original release, we revisit the making of the classic, its unforgettable music and the memories attached to it with Vidhu Vinod Chopra, Anil Kapoor and Javed Akhtar alongside Jackie Shroff.
2: I was 9 years old when this film released. And I will never forget the music because my dad used to play it all the time and we had cassettes, right? Yeah. And it is a beautiful memory of a 90s kid. I have watched it so many times throughout my life as a 9-year-old, as a teenager, and now I can't believe it. I get to see on a big screen, finally. Like, it feels like I'm watching a new film again, right? It will be a new film.
3: It is going to be a new film. We've never, what you're going to see has never been seen. It's the first time any film is remastered in Italy in 8K for 2 years.
2: Wow.
3: 2 years. Each frame has been fixed. I'm 2,33,000. Yogesh knows the detail. And the sound has been remastered completely in 5.1. This film you've not seen. This is a new one.
2: Yeah, so I'm really looking forward to
3: this.
2: Thank you. But going back, you were the one who got Dolby to India with this film.
3: Yes. And I must tell you that a lot of people who were very close to me thought I was crazy because they said Dolby cinemas hi nahi hai. And to my utter surprise, Metro at that time did not even put Dolby. Nobody put, they said, no, this is not going to work in India. So I bought Dolby speakers and I remember Yogesh and me putting wiring in Metro. So it was a makeshift Dolby system. So the first time in India a Dolby film was screened, a Hindi film in Metro cinema with makeshift Dolby speakers all over. And the biggest disaster for me was that Dolby had told me that the Dolby print, which is two tracks, will run mono everywhere. But in India, when I went to Ranchi, when I went to places, the track did not run. So people have not seen this film because there was no sound. Terrible sound. So I am so happy when I see this, you know, 5.1, the song sound amazing. The, you know, I am very happy with it. People see it, I'm happy. If they don't see it, I'm still very happy. It's really nice.
2: But this film had already made, you know, so many kind of records. Then RDG's last, it was a masterpiece, I can say, his last. But Javedji, tell me, when you're working on this lyrics, when you just say the song, you know, they are such simple things that we talk every day, right? Ek ladki ko dekha to. Did anybody ever say ki kya likha hai? I mean, you're Javed Akhtar, nobody will say that, but I'm just asking. Did anybody doubt it?
4: Before I answer this question, I must tell you, because I felt that, there was no need to start this conversation with, I was 9 years old, and make us feel ancient.
2: Sorry for that.
4: Now let's come to the point. You see, whatever credibility I got in the film industry as a songwriter was not before this film, it was after this film. So, ye kehna Javed Akhtar ko koi nahi bol sakta, yes, they could. I would have agreed, I would not have agreed, I would have walked out, I would have accepted that. That is another discussion. But they could. The fact is that the director, producer signed me by saying that humko aaj ke gaane nahi chahiye. Jaisa gaana poetry ki depth jo hoti thi, jo kho gayi hai, humko wo chahiye. So this was the demand. So mere to matlab billi ke bhaago chhika toota tha. So main to yehi look up dekh raha tha. मेरे साथ क्या हुआ, मेरा करियर शुरू हुआ सिलसिला से उसके बाद जो दूसरी पिक्चर के मैंने गाने लिखे तो वो था साथ साथ इंतफाक दोनों पिक्चर के हीरो पोइट्स थे तो वो 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
2: I wanted to know that there was a song that you shot after Adi Barman passed away from the film. Tell me about that. How did that happen? Lata Mangeshkar was supposed to sing.
3: Yeah, no, she sang.
2: She sang that
3: she
2: song.
3: She sang
2: yes.
3: it. Not supposed to.
2: She some Kavita was supposed to sing it, but Lata ji sang it.
3: No. There were two versions of the song.
2: Oh, okay.
3: So I requested Lata ji to sing, and actually that was a very difficult thing for me because I was directing Lata ji to sing that song. In Kolaba, there was a theater where she used to sing.
5: Western.
3: So she sang the Manisha version, the climax when Manisha, on Manisha's face, I wanted a different voice. I had a certain voice for the movie when she sings, that was Kavita. But then when there is a memory of that song, I didn't want to use the same voice. So for memory, it was Lata ji's voice.
4: So film mein Kavita ji ka bhi version tha?
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5: No, no, but that's what I felt. I might be wrong, as you said. But at that moment, I just felt very sincerely, honestly. Because I was the father of three children and at that time, when he wanted me to do the film. And I just felt, you should take someone younger. Yeah.
2: Oh my God, I can't
5: actually,
2: even...
5: Actually, if you see, in my career, I've not really done a love story. A pure love story, this is the only film which I've done. You know, I've done because...

0: and all characters. Love story hoti thi, but that was not the main track. Mm. So the first film which I've actually done, which is a complete love story, which is 1942, a love story.
1: And every scene was a poetry. Like you said, you just wrote it, but the framing of every scene was like a poetry, and the songs, of course. I also have heard that all anecdotes that we hear, aaj main sab confirm kar lena chahti hu ki sahi hai ki galat hai, that, you know, Manisha was not the first person who you guys approached. It was Madhuri. And you wrote a song for Madhuri. Is that true?
2: See, first of all, this approach is all nonsense. When I make a movie, I look at all actors. Like for 42, I'd looked at Salman Khan also. He'd come home. I'd looked at other. So, but then finally, of the actors that I meet, I in my head see who I can see in this role. And that has nothing to do with the capability of that actor or actress. So Manisha was new. And of course, Anil had long hair. In my head, I was visualizing him with short hair. And that's, the image is right behind you. That is the image that came to my head. And so that's why I chose these people. So it has nothing to do with, it has nothing to do with who was a big star, who was a smaller, I don't think like that. If there's a vision in my head, I try and visualize that.
0: I think we did a photo shoot also with, we did a photo shoot also with Madhuri, me and her, I think.
2: There was one photo, very beautiful.
0: If you,
2: she was wonderful.
0: If I
2: she looked wonderful.
0: Yes, yeah.
2: But I somehow felt that this, and I had already done Madhuri and Anil in Parinda. So for me, I needed a look like this. You know, the image in my head for this girl was when in the movie, the glass breaks, the patthar padta on the glass, and Anil in the middle of a riot, thousands of people, looks up and he sees, and we see the girl for the first time.
0: Yeah.
2: And the music that plays is,
1: that's iconic music.
2: Da, da, da, da, da, da, da, da. And that's when I saw this girl, because that was the first time Anil would see this girl. If I use the same cast as Parinda, we have already seen them.
1: Yeah.
2: So for me, it's about that one moment that makes the movie.
0: So he
2: you see that moment.
0: He believed in me more than I believed in myself. You know, that I could put it off. And I remember after seeing this shot, and I said how right he was, that, you know, that he was right that I could pull off this role. I felt I'll not be able to put it off, to be honest with you.
2: I have to tell you another thing.
0: He
2: you
0: believed,
2: see that shot.
0: Yeah.
2: Iske lips jo hai na, beech wala lip jud gaya hua hai. वो मतलब अटक जाता है ना लिप तो ये अटक गया लड़की को देख रहा था तो इसको लिप खुला नहीं ध्यान से तू देखना वो है तो मुझे देख के बोलता है ओह वी हैव टू रीटेक वो लिप बंद हो गया तो बीच में ऐसा है आई सेड दिस इज द मोस्ट ब्यूटीफुल थिंग दैट एवर हैपेंड बिकॉज यू आर लुकिंग एट हर और उसका लिप ऐसे बीच में जुड़ा हुआ है तू देखना वो शॉट
1: I'll take a closer look to
2: that. Yeah, because that's what makes the movie. That's what makes it real.
1: The imperfections that happen at the moment.
2: Absolutely.
1: Yes. Yeah. You know, there is a scene that I just want to decode. The climax scene where he is talking to his mother the last time. And then he walks up this staircase. And there are, of course, so many people outside. And what was the emotion like? Because at the end of the day, you're just not shooting a film. There is so much to feel also when you're doing something like this. I know there are cuts and there are so many people. You all are all, you know, it's mechanical. Everything is there. But still, I want to know, like, what was it like when you're watching it, when you're performing it and you're directing it?
2: See, for me, because I had a very fine actor, that moment was actually more a moment that was created by Kamna Chandra, then my writer, now my mother-in-law. She's still writing at 93, which is amazing. This was her moment, because it was a moment between a mother and the son. And I borrowed that moment from her and actually put in the film. It's a moment that she conceived. I you know, I couldn't do that. So that's I love that moment.
1: When
2: he says that, she says, ke main tere maa ko bolta ke main tere liye kuch nahi kar saka. And she said, "Tu Bharat Mata ke liye apni jaan de
1: raha." Aur kya
0: kar? Yeah. Sushma ji was wonderful in that.
2: Yeah, yeah, she was amazing.
0: Wonderful, absolutely wonderful. Yeah. You know, when you have,
2: you see it in 8K.
0: Like
2: not
0: example,
2: seen, you've seen it on those small screens.
0: You see, have such a great artist in front of you, and the kind of expression she gives.

0: You know, it's like Jugalbandi, na? When you see it, you take that energy and you can perform. With Sushma ji, with Nutan ji, when I did Meri Jung, you know, when there are these mother and son scenes. So when you, they are such great faces, great actresses with the eyes, and the truth is so much when they perform that it becomes so easy for the other actor to really perform in front of them. Absolutely. And that's what I felt when I was doing that shot with Sushma ji. Yeah.
1: Like, you know, Jackie hardly speaks in the film. There's a shot that when he comes to know, he overhears. He's with Manisha on the steps. And he overhears that Manisha is in love with another guy. That close-up of you, Jackie, I'll never forget. You see that shot, brother. The way you did that shot, it is just unbelievable. You know, it just kills me. Because in that one shot, I see you accepting that the woman I love does not love me, and you still overcome that feeling. It's an amazing shot. So it's really about emotions and moments.
2: Okay, we don't have time, so I'm going to ask you this last question. That if you had to change something in the film, anything, you know, we are creative people and we always want to do better, what it would be?
1: Can I answer that first? I've done it. I spent 9.5 crores to make this film look the way it should have looked then. I couldn't do it then. I've done it now. So yes, this is what I wanted to redo.
2: Jackie, anything that you would want to change?
3: Nothing.
2: Because your character is just flawless. There's so much emotion, right?
3: It is.
2: But have you ever thought if I would have done this differently? Because, you know, usually actors are never satisfied.
3: वो तो होता ही normal है, मगर वो सोचने जाएंगे तो ज़िंदगी निकल जाएगी. जो किया सही किया निकल लिया. आगे की सोच. आगे की सोच.
1: शुभांकर.
3: Yes. Shubhankar was something which I can never forget. I mean, I come just before interval, and then it's a journey. It's a beautiful journey.
2: Javed ji.
4: Shubhankar is a very nice name. ये नाम आपके ध्यान में कैसे आया?
1: मेरे को
4: the
1: sound of the name, that because revolutionary, the sound, actually it was just, it's more like when I name people, it's also the sound of the name.
4: बहुत important. नाम वो शेक्सपियर ने जिंदगी में एक ही गलत बात की, वर्ड इन अ नेम. गलत बात. नाम में बहुत.
2: It's a very Bengali name, Shubhankar.
1: Yeah, it is Bengali.
4: अच्छा.
0: You know, I don't know if I can say this. I don't know how, is it politically right or correct?
4: आप कहिए, फिर हम बताएंगे क्या चाहिए था कि नहीं.
0: I don't know. Shubhankar reminds me of Subhash Chandra Bose, a revolutionary, and what he would feel if he, you know, that he's come back to India and sees what's happening.
4: It's a good
0: and
4: for the character.
0: And of course, as he said that. I would love to see that shot which Jackie has given.
1: You should see that.
0: Yeah, I will see that shot. You know, yeah, and it's imagine. You know, the character, you know, with a stature, with the kind of character you made, Shubhankar.
1: ऐसे खड़ा है ये लड़की, इधर है सीढ़ी है, क्लोज अप है, कुछ भी नहीं है, और वो ओवर हियर कर रहा है कि वो नरेन को प्यार करती है. She's breaking down and he's just looking straight.
0: Yeah.
1: You see that shot. Also, because Bengali, that song is sung by a Bengali. ये सफर बहुत है कठिन.
0: And he sounds a bit like Manna Day साहब ना.
1: He sounds
0: like Hemant Kumar.
1: Yeah, I wanted.
0: But it's not him. I know.
1: Hemant Kumar was not there. I wanted, and we were looking for singers from Bengal, and I must have heard like 10 singers, various.
0: Yeah, what's his name?
1: He was a new guy.
3: Hemant.
4: No, वहाँ वो पंडाल.
1: I was
4: a, I'll
1: find but it. We made him sing the song because I wanted that that Bengali
0: accent. It resonated.
1: When you hear the song, the voice, it has a Bengali
0: accent. Yeah,
4: and he's a successful, he was at least at that time a successful singer in Bengal.
1: वो सर हमारे फिल्म के बाद हुए थे जाना.
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2: Yes, thank you so much, and like you said, I will make sure that I take a note of these things when I'm watching the film.
1: Yeah, and then you call us and tell us.
2: Yes, I will call you for sure.
3: 21 ko.
2: Thank you so much. Thank you for talking to us.
0: Thank you.
3: Pleasure.
1: Thank you.

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3: New rules of engagement. Ambitions crossing borders. Voices refusing to wait their turn. India is chasing gears. Faster. Bolder. More restless. It doesn't stop. Neither do we. NDTV. When it really matters.
4: When others are warming up, I'm raring to go. The stories that matter, the stories that shape your life.
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6: Days in Kashmir. People have bombarded me, friends, with requests for an unfiltered list of things I saw and observed on the ground.
7: Very special ground report from the line of control. There were some children who've lost limbs in the shelling.
6: They're now India's smallest but possibly the most powerful crime family. Cough syrup has killed at least 25 children. Dicoid sahab, aise mat kijiye. Suddenly, people are wondering about the weaponization of India-Pakistan cricket. We live and breathe elections. You will not believe your eyes or ears when I show you what I'm about to do.
8: And for a country that has fought so many wars in the mountains and at high altitude.
6: We're standing on the Indian Navy's newest warship.
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3: 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NDTV Anviksha. Ideas across borders. The Nepal Dialogue. 27th August. Kathmandu, Nepal. A new Nepal, new possibilities, a new opportunity for regional cooperation. 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Nepal's Foreign Minister, Shishir Khanal, Finance Minister, Dr. Swarnim Wagle, Dr. Shashi Tharoor, actor Manisha Koirala, and Dr. Ram Madhav. 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The Nepal Dialogue, 27th August, Kathmandu, Nepal. 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Nepal's Foreign Minister, Shishir Khanal, Finance Minister, Dr. Swarnim Wagle, Dr. Shashi Tharoor, actor Manisha Koirala, and Dr. Ram Madhav. Diplomacy, commerce, security, infrastructure, tourism, soft power. 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Of asking the questions that couldn't wait. Of telling the stories that couldn't be ignored. Of holding the line when it mattered most. Times change, our purpose doesn't. NDTV 24/7 is now NDTV. when it really matters.

0: really matters.
1: From the Prime Minister's Independence Day speech yesterday to his significant announcements to a monsoon session that was disrupted and to the government's own legislative agenda, we have many questions facing the nation today. And to answer some of them, we have with us Senior Minister in the Modi Cabinet, Kiran Rijiju. He's in charge of Parliamentary Affairs and also Minority Affairs. Thank you, Kiranji, for your time. Happy Independence Day to you. It was a busy day for you yesterday.
2: Thank you.
1: Let me start with this question that's facing all of us. The Prime Minister's mention of Dimagi Naxals has made a lot of people think. The opposition is saying that this is an attempt to shun criticism down, and they're saying that, you know, this should not be done, while the Prime Minister has also announced a lot of things for youngsters. How would you summarize what the Prime Minister was intending to say?
2: I think everybody should welcome Prime Minister's address, especially when he says that the armed Naxals are almost extinct. During our government, Modiji has made a very clear statement that the armed struggle of the Naxals, which is basically against the Constitution of India, must be put to end. And Home Minister Amit Shah Ji had clearly stated on the floor of the House that the armed Maoist movement is almost done. They are no more a threat to the nation. But however, some intellectuals who propagate the Maoist ideology, the Naxalism, they are still available in some of the urban areas. That is what Honorable Prime Minister Narendra Modi ji had referred to. So every genuine Indian citizen should welcome Prime Minister's remark, because this Maoist and this Naxalism, it is extremely dangerous for India's unity and integrity. Because this Maoism and Naxalism is basically the same. They don't believe in rule of law or the constitution. They believe in their own system. And their ideology is the power grows from the barrel of the gun. They want to throw the legitimate elected government and install their own the jungle raj. So basically, when you call somebody as Dimagi Naxal, means those brains, those people who support separatism, who always stand for the Maoist and the Naxalite movement and their violent activities, they protect them. And those who support this Tukre Tukre gang, those who want to cut the chicken neck and separate Northeast from India, and those who support separatism in Jammu and Kashmir, those who are against Article 370 to be removed. So if you are supporting 370 article, if you support the Maoist movement, if you support the separatist, then definitely you are Dimagi Naxal. So that must be handled. And we are not saying that we will shoot down. We will handle and take down through our ideological battle.
1: Okay. So this is not directed towards the opposition or youngsters as the Congress party is.
2: Where does opposition comes into? If somebody feels that it is directed towards him, he must be then Dimagi Naxal. Otherwise, why would somebody be offended? The Prime Minister has very clearly referred that the armed Naxal is almost extinct. The Dimagi Naxal still exists. And we have to tackle them.
1: Okay.
2: If any opposition leader or any Indian feels that it is addressed towards him, then he must be a Naxal or Dimagi Naxal.
1: Right. Rijiju, sir, did you feel that the protest that went on, the government failed to anticipate it in the right time or reach out to the youngsters at the right time?
2: Obviously, because those days when this kind of protest used to happen during Congress time, how they used to handle? By firing bullets. Peaceful protesters were killed. Hundreds and hundreds of people were killed during Congress time. This time when the Cockroach Party had taken out this kind of protest, it was absolutely peaceful. Not a single lathi charge, nothing. When they tried to use the students to further their political agenda, Then there were some disturbances, but still the police and the administration was absolutely professional in handling the entire thing. It is only when they forcefully tried to march towards Parliament House, then police physically prevented them. Obviously, you can't allow them to run into Parliament and burn down the entire Parliament House. Despite that, not a single life was lost. Not a single protester got any kind of serious injury. Nobody is actually hurt by any kind of police brutality. So you can appreciate the professionalism of the Delhi police and the administration. If this scale of protest had happened in the Congress time,
1: but some of the victims have come out with the testimonies of being hit by pellets. Would you have expected
2: a
1: statement?
2: That is incorrect. Anyway, there is a case going on in the Supreme Court. I don't want to go into detail. But what I wanted to say is, you know about the pellet gun.
1: Yes, sir.
2: How it spreads.
1: Yes.
2: So, if pellet guns are fired amongst the protesters, you can imagine how many hundreds of people would be injured.
1: Right.
2: So, these are well known to even the common man. So I don't need to explain on that.
1: Talking about outreach, we saw wonderful outreach by you in the Parliament session today. You went to Rahul Gandhi's chambers. You have a good working relationship with him. He doesn't dislike you. You know, you're seen as somebody who's not a reviled figure. Despite that, the monsoon session felt a paucity of, you know, not working, being dysfunctional. Is there something more that you could have done? Because the opposition is saying that if they really wanted the discussion to happen, they could have agreed in the last week of July.
2: No, I think we have already finished the monsoon session and everybody has seen how it went on. From government side, we did whatever should have been done. I personally reached out to Rahul Gandhiji. I spoke to many opposition leaders and we offered many things. But from the day one, Congress Party never wanted to have any discussion in the Parliament. You know, after the loss of West Bengal, Assam, and many subsequent elections in the past, Congress actually felt that by normal electoral politics and all, they are losing out. So they would go to the street or they would turn the Parliament into a street kind of a platform. That is how the things deteriorated. From day one, if you remember, before the Parliament actually began, they started protest in the outside, outside the Parliament. And when they entered the Parliament, they were prepared with the placards and all kind of very ugly scenes, those abusive languages they use in those banners. They use those very despicable languages against Prime Minister. So it was not that we had any kind of lacking in approach. The Congress decided well in advance that they will disturb the Parliament session. That's
1: okay.
2: all.
1: Okay. Do you, as the Parliamentary Affairs Minister, are you optimistic that the Parliament will soon find its way at some point? Because now it looks like though efforts are being made, there's no meaningful thing that's coming out of it.
2: See, you have to understand the Parliament from two different angles. One is from the government's point of view. From government's view, our priority is passing of the bills, transaction of businesses, and to ensure that the pending business of the government is done by the legislative branch, that is the Parliament. All our bills were passed.
1: Okay.
2: But from the parliamentary point of view, we wanted proper, healthy discussions. So it's not only the government business. We all are parliamentarian, we all are members of parliament. We would like to see a thorough scrutinization of the entire bills. If you don't scrutinize in details, the nutshell of the entire bill must be put into scrutiny. So no opposition MPs participate in the debate and discussion. So how will we know that how opposition is taking with the proposed legislation? So in Rajya Sabha, some opposition members did take part. And NDA partners, of course, they all participate.

0: the Vande Mataram bill, they did not really work out. Do you feel the opposition was united in what it wanted? Because at some time it felt that they wanted a discussion on both Chanda Chori and the student protest. At some point it felt that they wanted one discussion more. Did you feel that they were speaking in one voice?
1: No, they were not in one voice, definitely. In fact, many opposition parties had come to me and sought time for discussion. But they were looking very frustrated because the Congress were not relenting at all. So I told them that you are from the opposition bloc, you should persuade Congress party for better debate in the parliament. But they seem to be quite helpless, and they were quite dejected in not able to take part in the discussion. Mm-hmm. And with regards to members within Congress party, there are at least half of them who were in favor of proper debates and discussion. If you see, some of the Congress MPs did not come to the well of the house and shouted slogans and all. It is only some handful of Congress MPs who are now started believing that shouting and abusing is the role of the Congress MPs.
0: So there are many
1: they are reduced to that kind of mindset by their leadership, that they are priority is now shouting slogans. I told them, you can protest in any part of the country, anywhere, anytime. You can protest on the street, you can protest anywhere, no problem. Why you are misusing parliament? Because parliament is a privileged place where the elected members have the privilege to speak. By protesting, which anyway you can do anywhere in the country, you are wasting your own time.
0: Okay.
1: You are not going to be elected again and again. When I was in opposition party, I tried to use as much as possible to speak and to register my voice on the floor of the house. Now tomorrow these MPs don't get elected again, they wasted their tenure. They don't get chance to speak on the floor of the parliament. And if you want to have a long parliamentary career, you must be focused on debates and discussion. That is what you are meant for.
0: Absolutely.
1: I think even Congress MPs, half of them are extremely upset with their leadership. But some Congress MPs, too, they have come to the term that they are there only for protest.
0: That's very interesting, Mr. Rijiju. Talking about the size of the parliament, there's a bill that will see the parliament size going up to 850. The Prime Minister made a fresh appeal for women's reservation bill yesterday. He's asked all opposition parties to get together. As a Parliamentary Affairs Minister, how confident are you of a renewed exercise to build consensus on this bill? Because the opposition is saying that do it in the existing 543, we don't have any problem.
1: Let me make my position very clear. First of all, I had gone to Sri Rahul Gandhiji's room and made a request that women's reservation and delimitation, they are all linked, and that's for the national interest. It is a collective commitment given by the parliament to give better representation to the women of India for 33% reservation in the assemblies and the parliament. After that, I told him that delimitation is the need because the woman reservation, the Nari Shakti Vandan Adhiniyam, was linked with delimitation. In 2023, when we passed the reservation bill, it was stated that it will be implemented after the delimitation exercise on the basis of census after 2026. We don't have census right now because of the COVID. And the new census exercise is taking time because of the caste-based, sub-caste-based and all. And we have a commitment to provide reservation to the women. And we have very limited time. So I requested Rahulji to support the bill. He was very adamant. He says it's a north-south divide and it is unjustified and all. I told him that government is ready to give commitment that no state will lose out. As the numbers exist now, it will be 50% increase from the existing strength for each state. So where is the question of any region losing out? Still, Rahulji was not prepared. And then, of course, I tried to convince other leaders also, but Congress party, because Rahulji is very adamant,

0: so there's no change of stand amongst the Congress party. Then I tried to justify the increase in the seats.
1: Yes.
0: Because in UK, each member of parliament represents hardly 70,000 voters. And there are 610 seats in House of Commons. In Scandinavian countries, in the Central Europe, each MP hardly represent 30,000, 40,000 people. Hardly. Some states, some of the European countries represent 15,000 people, one member of parliament, like that. Here, each member of parliament in average represent nearly 2.5 million people. So if Britain can have more than 600 MPs with 6 crore population, we have 543 MPs in 145 crore. Don't you think that we can at least increase by 50%? By going by that standard, India should have 10,000 MPs. But we are not saying that. We're just saying 50% increase. That means 816 to maybe close to 830 in between, depending on the delimitation. But they are not ready to listen to that. And the new parliament building has all the provisions. We don't need to create separate parliament house for sitting arrangement. So this kind of honest approach by the government is well understood by the opposition. It is not that they don't know it.
1: Right.
0: They know it, but they are playing politics.
1: But other parties are on board, sir, NCP, SP and DMK.
0: Most of the parties understand that when no state is losing out, what is the wrong in increasing the numbers and give the women their dues.
1: Right.
0: And I think that ultimately Congress will suffer.
1: Okay.
0: So I want to make two important points here. One, if you keep opposing the women reservation by using some excuses, the women of the country will definitely paralyze you. Secondly, if you try to create ruckus in the parliament and prevent parliament from functioning properly, people of India will turn away from you. Remember, you don't gain politically by creating troubles in the parliament. Any political party I have seen in last so many years who don't perform but only shout and shout, they lose out in the future elections.
1: Yeah. Are you hopeful of having a special session convened later this year? Because the timing is also crucial.
0: That I can't convene because I can come in right now. Convening of the parliament session requires leadership's view and all the discussions and all.
1: My last two questions, sir. One on Arunachal Pradesh. Congress party has made your home state, you know, an object of attack. One on the chief minister's proposed resignation. They're saying that, you know, he has to resign for the probe to be impartial because the SE is also monitoring this. And second is this Rahul Gandhi's constant allegation that the Chinese are not letting army patrols happen. Why is Arunachal Pradesh in the center of the storm?
0: Well, about the chief minister, definitely Supreme Court has given direction to CBI to go into the investigation and all. But chief minister has made his position clear that he will cooperate with the investigation and let's see what it comes out. The other serious issue about the Chinese claim, one must understand history first. I have seen many disturbing comments from responsible people. Rahul Gandhi ji and some of the leaders, they recklessly comment on Chinese issue and the border issue. It is very sensitive, one must understand. The issue in Arunachal Pradesh has a historical background. The place where the Chinese are occupying some of the land, that was occupied in 1959 and 1962. Even before 1962 aggression, that land was already in Chinese occupation, the Longju, the Asapila side, there is a stream and there's a small hamlet, a small township. That area was occupied by the Chinese. And then subsequently, they killed some of our Assam rifle personnel at that time. And they occupied, there's a small confluence just below Longju. And that area they occupied since that time. And they

0: built some residential buildings in last 4-5 years in that area. And our post in Maja, where I had been to Maja, and that was there since 1962, and Maja, where there is a army post as well as ITP post. And from Maja, you look up at the top, which is around 3 kilometers from the top, to the water river bank, the 3 kilometer distance. And that was Chinese post since 1959. The only point where the villagers are raising concern is that on the top of the range, the Chinese PLA have occupied some of the areas, because that area was not demarcated.
1: Okay.
0: At McMahon Line, you know the history.
1: Of course,
0: there's no boundary pillars. The McMahon Line is an imaginary line on the ridge. So our people also used to go to those areas for maybe grazing, hunting, or for some other purposes. And the villages, they are also Tibetan and sub-Tibetan people, and some nomadic people are also there. They keep moving, you know, with their animal herds. And the Chinese PLA started occupying those land.
1: Okay.
0: And our people could not go because Indian army was not accessible to those areas because there was no road.
1: Right.
0: We had only Maja camp, that too after trekking for days and days. Now only the Maja is connected now, just last year only.
1: Okay.
0: And Taksing was connected in 2019. I was the one who told the people that under Modi ji, we will connect the road to Taksing. So in 2019, we connected road to Taksing. And then from TCC, Tama Chung Chung, right side which goes towards Gelemu and up to that Maja point, that road is built now only.
1: Okay.
0: So 2014, we started building roads. Because Modi ji reversed the policy of the Congress government. Congress government decided not to make roads in the extreme border areas. Modi ji reversed it. So while we were making roads and all, Chinese have already built their roads and everything during the Congress regime. So that is why Chinese had an advantage in occupying those lands. That is why I fully support the concern of the local people of Arunachal Pradesh, especially in the Taksing area, that those areas, due to lack of support and other infrastructure, the Chinese had advantage. But now we are also moving.
1: Okay.
0: So the villages and the inhabitant areas and our the usable lands are all safe. The controversy is in the reach and top of the range.
1: Okay. Understood. So last question to you. One of the successful bills of legislative agenda of the government was the Vande Mataram bill. The opposition kept saying that the BJP is trying to manufacture patriotism. Yesterday, what happened in the Congress office was pretty interesting because the song was played out in full, and it seemed like some of the Congress leaders, including Mrs. Gandhi, were not very comfortable with it. The Congress party says that she's only trying to bring a chair for Mallikarjun Kharge. The video has a different picture to it. As somebody, you know, who is amongst the younger ministers in the cabinet, do you feel that this is a polarizing issue? How should we look at what happened there?
0: First of all, the national song or national anthem cannot be a subject of politicization, because these are the essence of, and the spirit of our nation. And everybody must sing it. And when Vande Mataram was again put into full length, you know, the government has decided that full Vande Mataram must be sung, why should anybody have any objection? With regards to the controversy in the Congress office, the Congress party officially claims that Sonia Gandhi ji did not object to Vande Mataram. She was trying, she was telling that
1: to bring,
0: she was looking for a chair to make Kharge ji sit. But I think one must see the entire proceedings, entire that episode, then one will understand that Sonia Gandhi ji seemed to be a bit agitated. I also saw the full replay of that particular moment, and I saw Sonia ji was a bit agitated that while the full song was being played, and Rahul ji probably had said something that no need to sing. They sing only the Congress song. They don't sing national song in the Congress party, but that was wrong. In fact, Congress party used to have full Vande Mataram singing in the past. Maybe later on they changed their stand, but Congress party used to sing Vande Mataram. So to make national song and national anthem a subject of controversy is unfortunate. Everybody must just stand and sing. Why there should be any problem? This is the spirit we have been carrying since the freedom struggle, and up till now we have become such a big, successful democratic nation. We should celebrate. Why should we have objection?
1: That's a very nice note to end the thing on. Thank you so much, Mr. Rijiju, for speaking to us. The national song should not be made into an object of controversy, because all of us deserve to be proud citizens of this country. Thank you so much for.
0: Thank you.
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5: 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It doesn't stop. Neither do we. 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
8: Days in Kashmir. People have bombarded me, friends, with requests for an unfiltered list of things I saw and observed on the ground.
9: Very special ground report from the line of control. 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
8: They're now India's smallest but possibly the most powerful crime family. Cough syrup has killed at least 25 children. Dikwad sahab, aise mat kijiye. Suddenly, people are wondering about the weaponization of India-Pakistan cricket. We live and breathe elections. You will not believe your eyes or ears when I show you what I'm about to do.
10: And for a country that has fought so many wars in the mountains and at high altitude.
8: We're standing on the Indian Navy's newest warship.
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11: Welcome back. You're watching NDTV. Let's get you to the top story. At the Congress headquarters in Delhi on Independence Day, the version of Vande Mataram was sung and triggered a political controversy. BJP leader has filed a complaint against Sonia Gandhi and demanded an apology from her. Union Home Minister Amit Shah also slammed Rahul and Sonia and said that nation will never forgive them. BJP has released a video of Rahul Gandhi with subtitles alleging that he objected to the full version of Vande Mataram. BJP claimed, and I'm quoting, that Rahul is heard saying we don't play the full version of Vande Mataram in the clip. In another video shared by BJP's Amit Malviya, where he claimed that Sonia Gandhi is heard saying no to Vande Mataram. Some reactions.
12: We don't need to see. We are not seeing one. Our body.

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1: 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I am not saying this on behalf of the party. I am saying this as an individual. It is really, really shameful. And I can only say that. I don't want to say anything more than that. Our national party will decide. But for somebody who's a foreigner, who has embraced this country, the country has embraced her, to be so shamefully disrespecting the national song that is such a sensitive thing for so many Indian citizens is, in my opinion, not only disappointing, it is condemnable.
2: अरे कांग्रेस पार्टी, भारत का ही उद्घोष हो रहा था, वंदे मातरम का ही उद्घोष हो रहा था, इतनी विपत्ति या इतना आक्रोश जब कांग्रेस पार्टी की रैलीज और कांग्रेस पार्टी के समर्थक पाकिस्तान जिंदाबाद के नारे 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
4: 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Voices refusing to wait their turn. India is chasing years. Faster, bolder, more restless. It doesn't stop. Neither do we. 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
7: Days in Kashmir. People have bombarded me, friends, with requests for an unfiltered list of things I saw and observed on the ground.
8: Very special ground report from the line of control. There were some children who've lost limbs in the shelling.
7: They're now India's smallest but possibly the most powerful crime family. Cough syrup has killed at least 25 children. Dicoids up, aise mat kijiye. Suddenly, people are wondering about the weaponization of India-Pakistan cricket. We live and breathe elections. You will not believe your eyes or ears when I show you what I'm about
9: to do. For a country that has fought so many wars in the mountains and at high altitude.
7: We're standing on the Indian Navy's newest warship.
8: The line of control, Shiv Arun, NDTV.

Hello and welcome. You're watching NDTV. I am Mayank Chaudhary and this is Limelight, coming to you from the beautiful Noor Mahal. Khadi is often called the fabric of freedom for us Indians. And the fabric has come a long way with Desi designers reimagining the handspun fiber. This is Limelight Trend Report, the Charkha Sheet.

India continues to evolve, and with that, its style too. 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From coarse kurtas to stiff Nehru jackets. 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Designers like Rajesh Pratap, Pero's Anit Arora, Khanijo, Bodice by Ruchika Sachudeva, and 1111 are bringing their own flair to this fabric of freedom. 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

India's booming hospitality sector is accelerating this trend of luxury staycations. Friends, family, couples, and even singles like me are looking for luxurious, joyous, and comfortable getaways.

0: So I'm here with Colonel Manbir Sandhu, the genius behind this genius property. Thank you so much, Colonel, for speaking to NDTV. How are you doing?
1: Thank you, man. I'm doing good.
0: Wonderful.
1: Thanks a lot.
0: So I would first thank you so much for hosting us and allowing us in your beautiful space. Any quality or anything, any skill or learning of 25 years in the army that you have brought to hospitality sector when you were putting this place or running this place?
1: Three. Firstly is discipline.
0: Okay.
1: And number two is HR.
0: Okay.
1: Valuing your human resources, whatever you have. And third is focus. These three qualities are common between the military operations and also the hotel operations.
0: Too many conversations happening now that whether science and technology will ever take over this hospitality sector and, you know, the humanness of this industry. Do you think that will ever happen?
1: No. It will never happen. It will never happen.
0: I love that it was a very clear cut no.
1: Why I said this with a conviction no, that technology has its own limits. Hospitality industry will never be, they will be able to adopt certain technical changes to improve their operations or to speed up their operations. But where the word hospitality comes, the hospitality can only come from a human. It cannot come from a machine. So, you know, this particular hospitality is engraved in our Vedas and culture. I mean, you can't, you can shove in your technology, but you can't take out the hospitality from an Indian. Especially, I'm talking about my country.
0: I love that, and I love how you have incorporated your skills, your experience from army to this opulent, decorated, beautiful, comfortable place. And thank you so much for speaking to us, and more power to you.
1: Thank you. Thank you very much.
0: A quick dip in the pool to beat the monsoon heat. A relaxing and tranquil massage to ease that work stress. Admiring the rich art and heritage for the visual treat. And of course, to indulge in delicious food and not to care about calories. And a sprinkle of history. India's first AC train started in year 1937 from Peshawar to Colaba, and a menu inspired by all the stops in between. Restaurant Frontier Mail captures the lost cuisine between the two countries. So any luxury staycation involves luxurious and delicious meal. I'm joined by Chef Manish here at the beautiful Noor Mahal. And Chef Manish, you have laid out the table beautifully with different things. I would want to dig in, but pehle, please explain the concept behind putting the menu together.
2: So this restaurant is named as a Frontier Meal. The train which is started in 1934.
0: Right.
2: From Mumbai to Peshawar.
0: Yes.
2: So in this restaurant, the cuisine is more of the places from where the train goes.
0: So we're literally tracing geography.
2: Yes.
0: And history through our food.
2: Yes.
0: Brilliant. Let's dig in. What do we have here?
2: This is a Vilayati Motika.
0: Fantastic. Okay. What do we have here? I believe this is the good old butter chicken.
2: Yes.
0: Okay.
2: This is a famous butter chicken, which is little smoky with the fragments of a clove.
0: This guy here, please describe it to me. The color, if I could just request the camera person to come close. The color is gorgeous. What are we looking at?
2: This is a dhuni khatta meat, which is a little sweet, little soft. smoky, and little bit of tangy.
0: And that one?
2: This is a paneer rawalpindi.
0: Okay.
2: This is a more of the cashew and the almond gravy because the people love to have the nuts over there. So this is a gravy which is based on the cashew and almonds.
0: Beautiful. Amazing. Okay. Chef, I have to say I'm blown away. Thank you so much for speaking to us.
2: Please enjoy the food.
0: Absolutely. The chefs got onto the train from different cantonment stops and brought a part of their culture and their flavor, giving birth to a whole new cuisine. So I'm joined by Mr. Mahesh Singh Jasrotia, the general manager of this beautiful property. Hi. Thank you so much for speaking to NDTV.
3: Thank you.
0: When you're looking and managing a place of this scale and this style, what's your approach?
3: See, we have trained few people in our hotel who take guests around.
0: Right.
3: Who show them the architecture.
0: Yes.
3: The lawns. Every corner is a storytelling. If you're staying here tonight for 2 days, you will miss out on many things. You'll have to come back 2-3 times to explore the whole palace.
0: What do you think is that key factor that makes the property stand the test of time?
3: See, first of all, I would say it's the passion. The passion drives excellence. And luxury hotels are, you know, driven by process.
0: Right.
3: But the palaces are driven by passion.
0: Right.
3: We want to ensure that everything is given in the best way.
0: Right.
3: The guests are taken care of, the property upkeep, the maintenance, the artifacts. We keep changing new and new things. We make sure that, you know, technology is incorporated, but the passion and the love and the bond and the care for the guest is not compromised.
0: Okay. I love that line, passion for palaces. For me, for our viewers, if they plan to come to Noor Mahal, what is that one thing they must experience?
3: The peace that the property offers.
0: Oh, lovely.
3: Which is missing in our life nowadays.
0: It is. It is. Yeah. So come for the peace, stay for the palace, I guess. Yeah. Thank you so much.
3: Thank you. Lovely meeting you. Thank you, thank you for having me.
0: Thank you. Properties like this are a stone throw away from the capital. They offer a perfect and a relaxing weekend getaway. After all work and no play makes Jack a dull boy. If you're lucky like my friend Arun Singh, your staycation can be in Bali. Take a look at his exotic adventure so you can plan your next beach vacation.
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6: Oh, desserts don't have to be super indulgent where, well, for me at least, my desserts, I don't want it to be just the one bite and it's like, oh, it's too sickly. 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
7: Gaptek.
4: Gaptek.
7: Yes.
4: What does that mean?
5: And yeah, do not miss learning local slangs.
4: If you had to learn one slang from you, one Indonesian slang, one Balinese slang, what would that be? Don't teach us any swear words.
7: Oh. Gaptek.
4: Gaptek. Oh, gaptek is a word for?
7: For you're just not up to date with all the technology and stuff like that.
4: Oh, for somebody who's not tech savvy,
7: yes,
4: you say gaptek.
7: Gaptek, yes.
4: Gaptek.
7: Yeah.
6: Oh. Means mager.
4: Mager.
6: Yeah, which means malas gerak, which is I'm just lazy. I don't want to move.
4: Mager.
6: Like, you want to drive there? Ah, mager.
7: Couch
6: like,
7: potato.
4: So after that piece, maghar.
7: Yes,
4: that's right.
7: Right.
4: When in Bali, do not head out with your bag already full, because you are going to need many empty tote bags to fill them up with lovely clothes, home decor items, more bags, and some souvenirs as well. Another thing not to do here is to assume that Bali is only about beaches, surfing, or cafes, because there's a lot more that you can do. Today, I'm here to learn Kamasa painting, and Ubud can easily be called Bali's cultural capital. So let me show you my true colors.
5: Finally, don't assume Bali goes to sleep when the sun goes down, because that's when another world comes alive. In Taro village, we followed a community-led firefly conservation project into the night. So yes, this was my list of what not to do in Bali.

0: Don't eat less, don't shop less, don't just look at the beaches. Don't just take pictures and definitely don't stop exploring when the sun goes down. 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
1: Independence Day brings back a lot of memories, from jalebis to parades. My friend Simran finds out what it means when we say Spirit of Freedom. Take a look.

0: rules of engagement. 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Voices refusing to wait their turn. India is chasing gears. Faster. Bolder. More restless. It doesn't stop. Neither do we. NDTV, when it really matters.
1: When others are warming up, I'm raring to go. 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
3: Days in Kashmir. People have bombarded me, friends, with requests for an unfiltered list of things I saw and observed on the ground.
4: Very special ground report from the line of control. There were some children who've lost limbs in the shelling.
3: They're now India's smallest but possibly the most powerful crime family. Cough syrup has killed at least 25 children. Dicoid saab, aise mat kijiye. Suddenly, people are wondering about the weaponization of India-Pakistan cricket. We live and breathe elections. You will not believe your eyes or ears when I show you what I'm about to do.
5: And for a country that has fought so many wars in the mountains and at high altitude.
3: We're standing on

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2: 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A new Nepal, new possibilities, a new opportunity for regional cooperation. 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Nepal's Foreign Minister, Shishir Khanna, Finance Minister, Dr. Swarnim Wagle, Dr. Shashi Tharoor, Actor Manisha Koirala, and Dr. Ram Madhav. 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NDTV Anviksha, Ideas Across Borders, The Nepal Dialogue, 27th August, Kathmandu, Nepal. A new Nepal, new possibilities, a new opportunity for regional cooperation. NDTV World brings together the voices defining the next chapter of India-Nepal relations. 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NDTV Anviksha, Ideas Across Borders, The Nepal Dialogue, 27th August, Kathmandu, Nepal. The front lines of Kargil, the fury of Operation Sindhu.
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3: New rules of engagement. 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Voices refusing to wait their turn. India is chasing years. Faster. Bolder. More restless. It doesn't stop. Neither do we. 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
6: Days in Kashmir. People have bombarded me, friends, with requests for an unfiltered list of things I saw and observed on the ground.
7: Very special ground report from the line of control. There were some children who've lost limbs in the shelling.
6: They're now India's smallest but possibly the most powerful crime family. Cough syrup has killed at least 25 children. Dikwad sahab, aise mat kijiye. Suddenly, people are wondering about the weaponization of India-Pakistan cricket. We live and breathe elections. You will not believe your eyes or ears when I show you what I'm about to do.
8: And for a country that has fought so many wars in the mountains and at high altitude.
6: We're standing on the Indian Navy's newest warship.
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3: 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The Nepal Dialogue. 27th August, Kathmandu, Nepal. A new Nepal, new possibilities, a new opportunity for regional cooperation. 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The Nepal Dialogue, 27th August, Kathmandu, Nepal. A new Nepal, new possibilities, a new opportunity for regional cooperation. 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
9: नमस्ते, गुड इवनिंग। मैं जय जवान कार्यक्रम में एक बार फिर आप सभी का स्वागत करती हूं और आपके तालियों की आवाज में एक ताली आप मेरी भी जरूर स्वीकार करें। आप सभी का स्वागत करें इस कार्यक्रम में, मोस्ट 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
2: 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Elite Matrimony, India's most successful matchmaking service for the elite.
3: New rules of engagement. Ambitions crossing borders. Voices refusing to wait their turn. India is chasing gears. Faster. Bolder. More restless. It doesn't stop. Neither do we. 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
6: Days in Kashmir. People have bombarded me, friends, with requests for an unfiltered list of things I saw and observed on the ground.
7: Very special ground report from the line of control. There were some children who've lost limbs in the shelling.
6: They're now India's smallest but possibly the most powerful crime family. Cough syrup has killed at least 25 children. Dicoid saab, aise mat kijiye. Suddenly, people are wondering about the weaponization of India-Pakistan cricket. We live and breathe elections. You will not believe your eyes or ears when I show you what I'm about to do.
8: And for a country that has fought so many wars in the mountains and at high altitude.
6: We're standing on the Indian Navy's newest warship.
7: The line of control, Shiv Arun, NDTV.
3: 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Ideas across borders. The Nepal Dialogue. 27th August. Kathmandu, Nepal. A new Nepal, new possibilities, a new opportunity for regional cooperation. 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The Nepal Dialogue, 27th August, Kathmandu, Nepal. A new Nepal, new possibilities, a new opportunity for regional cooperation. 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Ideas across borders. The Nepal Dialogue. 27th August. Kathmandu, Nepal. The front lines of Kargil. The fury of Operation Sindoor.
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17: What seems settled for me is unfinished business. 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Breaking ground, not just headlines, the meaning behind them. 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
3: 3 decades of watching the world change. 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

0: Good evening, hello and welcome. You're watching NDTV, I'm Anusha Soni. A quick check of the headlines first. From Parliament washout to Prime Minister Modi's speech, Kiran Rijiju lashes out at opposition in an exclusive interview with NDTV. Parliamentary Affairs Minister doubles down on PM's Dimagi Naxal attack on opposition, blames them for misleading and disrupting Parliament. And Congress and Vande Mataram Rao, BJP releases a video featuring Rahul Gandhi and Sonia Gandhi and Mallikarjun Kharge, claiming that Rahul is heard objecting to the full rendition. Home Minister Shah says that Congress should be ashamed. Karnataka BJP leader lodges complaint against Sonia Gandhi. Bankim Chandra descendant seeks her unconditional apology. Tamil Nadu BJP chief Naina Nagendran stokes controversy with his remarks on Tamil Nadu Chief Minister on Independence Day. DMK defends Naina's remark on Chief Minister Vijay, says third-rated remarks get such response. And the Congress versus RSS showdown is escalating. Karnataka Home Minister Priyank Kharge targeted the RSS, accusing it of creating communal riots. Shiromani Akali Dal MP Harsimrat Kaur Badal termed the attack on her husband Sukhbir Singh Badal in Nanded a well-planned political conspiracy aimed at disturbing peace in Punjab, urges NIA investigation. Maharashtra FDA issues show cause notice to Shah Rukh Khan, Ajay Devgan and Tiger Shroff over Pan Masala company ads. FDA has given a 15-day ultimatum for all three actors to explain misleading ads and pull down Pan Masala company ads or face up to 50 lakh fine. All right, some latest news coming in that Annamalai is now pitching a politics of change over blame, urging the opposition to let the Vijay government complete at least a year before pushing it to topple it. He questions the urgency behind the opposition's power play and rejects the BJP's B-team tag. My colleague Vijay joining us live, giving us more perspective on the story. Vijay, give us a sense about what Annamalai has said.
1: That's right, Annamalai, BJP former leader Annamalai was part of a rally in Chennai, which was stressing for an environmental awareness rally in Egmore region Chennai, where he had criticized the opposition party, calling it as like opposition parties are doing politics to topple the TVK government. He also they also named it as Operation Meghalaya. Even he pointed out that saying that TVK government, the present TVK government in the state is a new government. All the MLAs out of 107, almost 101 MLAs are newly elected MLAs. So we should give time to them. Even if they did mistakes after almost a year, at least a year only, we will start to opposition parties and we will start to criticize them and we have to question them. As of now, we should give a time to the new government to do their duties. He also pointed out that TVK government is performing in a right way. If they are also making few mistakes, we will criticize them at the appropriate time. In a way, he is sending a message to the opposition party saying that give them ruling government a time to do politics over it, as they are all new, almost all MLAs and ministers are completely new to the Tamil Nadu politics and even legislative assembly. On the other, in a larger picture, Annamalai is setting a tone for his political entry also. Remember, after he exited the BJP party, he has started to strengthen the We the Leaders Foundation. Today's rally was part of that volunteers organization. He urged his supporters or volunteers to be on ground to do well, connect with the people. He also reiterated near to 2031 election at the appropriate time, he will convert this We the Leaders Foundation into a political party, also targeting a Gen Z youth voters in line to TVK supporters also. It will be very interesting to see how Annamalai is going to strengthen his We the Leaders volunteers organization or foundation also.
0: Absolutely. That would be interesting to watch. Vijay, can I please request you to stay with us on the broadcast? Let's listen into that excerpt from Annamalai's speech.
2: Annamalai, enna konja arasiyal pesanum palai mari pesanum ayya indha ulagathil arasiyal pesuradha romba elimiyana oru velai ingayya விமான நிலையத்துக்கு வெளியே வந்தீங்கன்னா பத்திரிகை அன்பர்கள் 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
0: All right, that was the excerpt from Vijay, from Annamalai's speech. Let's cut across back to my colleague Vijay, who's with us on the broadcast to give us more perspective. Vijay, talking about Annamalai's journey, I mean, ever since he quit BJP, much has been talked about whether he's the B team of the BJP. Which political side is he really aligning on? Apart from what he has said in as many words, what is the subtext that one reads here?
1: Well, that's right. After he left the BJP, there are some criticism towards Annamalai, calling him as a B team of BJP. Even BJP leaders from the BJP and even other parties are calling him as BJP's B team. As far as Tamil Nadu politics are concerned, it would be challenging situation for Annamalai how to project him as anti-BJP in Tamil Nadu, because electorally BJP don't have much voice in as far as Tamil Nadu politics are concerned. So now Annamalai has a huge role to project him as a person against the BJP. Today he had given a clarification saying that when he went to Delhi to meet Home Minister Amit Shah, when he had said that he was going to resign from BJP, immediately Amit Shah gave him an offer saying that asking Annamalai right. to be in Delhi for next 3 years and right. To take responsibility also. But however, Annamalai pointed out he rejected that offer, saying that he will always work for the Tamil Nadu and Tamil Nadu people welfare. So by mentioning this, he Annamalai projecting himself saying that he is against the BJP party. He will criticize the BJP also whenever necessary.
0: Thank you, Vijay, for putting all of that in perspective. We'll of course keep coming back to you for more on that story. And Tamil Nadu's Independence Day celebrations have triggered a fresh political and celebrity controversy. Actor Trisha was present at the state celebrations and was seen saluting Tamil Nadu Chief Minister Vijay. She was also seen alongside Vijay's parents. Images that have now set up a political storm. BJP leader Kasturi has questioned Trisha's decision to attend the event, arguing that when public figures know they are under scrutiny, they should perhaps avoid actions that could invite further speculation. Her remarks have once again dragged Vijay and Trisha's personal lives into the public spotlight. Despite both maintaining considerable privacy around their relationship, is this simply an actor attending a state function, or was Trisha's presence always bound to become a political matter? Well, let's also get you some more details. NDTV's managing editor Shivarur exclusively spoke to Kasturi Shankar. Listen into this conversation as to what she had to say.
3: In a state like Tamil Nadu, you've got such a hyperactive social media and a narrative management armies and fan armies and things like that battling each other in the state. How does Trisha handle the kind of attacks that come her way? It's not just from politicians, but it is also, the political armies and the IT cells of these rival parties that are coming at her. And we have to understand that the TVK is in power for the first time. So this is something new for her.
4: Trisha, it's not new to her, because even as an actor, she's faced some people, some spicy remarks from co-actors, and those have been controversies, and she's got plenty of support from the entire film industry when she was not part of the political spectrum. Right now, the problem is, and this is the You know, this is the bitter truth of Tamil Nadu is, number one, Sumant will say it's not new. Everybody has graveyards, but it was never this visible. I mean, let's face it. People were at least a little coy about their personal life. When you start parading it in front of people, and let's not forget, Vijay is not seen as a political leader. Vijay has promoted himself as a brother, as an uncle, as a mama, you know, of the families. So everybody thinks of him as a family member. There are women who voted in droves to their brother or to their former crush or to their uncle whatsoever. So everybody wants him to set a good example. Nobody wanted that from the Dravidian parties. Let's be very clear. No one expected the DMK to set any good examples. In fact, we knew that their eligibility criteria was to have multiple families. And they were very blasé about it. But in this case, you're playing hide and seek. Either make it official. Mr. MGR never once had Miss Jayalalitha on stage. I repeat, never once had Miss Jayalalitha on stage on a non-official or non-professional situation.
3: What are you saying?
4: Into the party. She was inducted into the party and she was given responsibility.
3: But Kasturi, what's wrong with her being on stage? Why is Vijay obligated to make it clear who she is?
4: As I said, the subtext is not lost on anyone. I would say, his family members were there. There's no controversy about that.
3: Yeah, which is why this whole partner-friend thing I dismiss completely. He's a significant other.
4: I'm just saying, one should, you know, the point is, it is a touchy subject in Tamil Nadu. Hold on a second. It is a touchy subject in Tamil Nadu. Everybody's waiting for an opportunity to target Vijay by Trisha. So why?
3: Let Sumant answer, Kasturi. One second.
4: Let Sumant answer.
5: Let us be very clear. What is between Vijay and Trisha is between the two of them, and it's their business.
4: One minute.
5: And their immediate family's business, and not anybody else's business. Not on the basis of his family or friendships. They have voted for Vijay in the hope that he will give a decent administration, and that is what he owes.
4: You know,
5: the people.
4: All I have to say is,
5: and sermonizing.
4: You know, that's all very well, but we are not more progressive or liberal than the French. And I just want to say, Francois Mitterrand.

0: hide these things. I'm saying that's a ridiculous argument.
1: No. Okay.
0: Ridiculous argument. But did she say this? Did she say the same thing when Mr. Karunanidhi was actually openly speaking about how he married his second, his third wife, when without the knowledge of his second wife? I wonder whether she condemned that. He spoke about it openly at a function. I don't know whether at that point of time, why are the rules different for Vijay? Is there any reason why the rules are different for different people?
1: Very quickly, 20 seconds left, Kasturi. 20 seconds to you. Then I have to end.
2: The rules don't begin when Sumant Raman comes to politics. I will talk when I have come to politics. So I cannot be answering questions that Sumant will take out from posterity, from historically. And yes, I have spoken about them. Sumant knows more than anyone else that I have condemned the DM case, double standards and hypocrisies more than anyone.
1: Okay.
2: I went to prison for talking against the DM case. So let's not even get there.
1: Okay, but
2: All I'm saying is, if you know you're the target, I'm just saying, forget about everything else. Never mind one's personal equations. I'm saying, if you're being targeted and you know that you are going to be targeted, why would you then paint a bullseye on yourself and show up in public?
3: Well, clearly that controversy is far from over. But for now, we're slipping into a very short break. News and updates continue on the other side.

0: नमकीन चाहे जैसे खाओ 100% सूजी से बनी आर प्योर व मिसली स्वादिष्ट सेहतमंद हर रोज
1: 21 days in Kashmir. People have bombarded me, friends, with requests for an unfiltered list of things I saw and observed on the ground.
2: Very special ground report from the line of control. There were some children who've lost limbs in the shelling.
1: They're now India's smallest but possibly the most powerful crime family. Cough syrup has killed at least 25 children. Suddenly people are wondering about the weaponization of India-Pakistan cricket. We live and breathe elections. You will not believe your eyes or ears when I show you what I'm about to do.
3: And for a country that has fought so many wars in the mountains and at high altitude.
1: We're standing on the Indian Navy's newest warship.
2: The line of control, Shivaroon, NDTV.

0: A world of questions. 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NDTV World brings Nepal's ideas to the world. NDTV Anviksha, Ideas Across Borders. The Nepal Dialogue. 27th August, Kathmandu, Nepal. A new Nepal, new possibilities, a new opportunity for regional cooperation. NDTV World brings together the voices defining the next chapter of India-Nepal relations. Nepal's Foreign Minister, Shishir Khanal, Finance Minister, Dr. Swarnim Wagle, Dr. Shashi Tharoor, actor Manisha Koirala, and Dr. Ram Madhav. 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The Nepal Dialogue, 27th August, Kathmandu, Nepal. A new Nepal, new possibilities, a new opportunity for regional cooperation. 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Nepal's Foreign Minister, Shishir Khanal, Finance Minister, Dr. Swarnim Wagle, Dr. Shashi Tharoor, actor Manisha Koirala, and Dr. Ram Madhav. 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The Nepal Dialogue, 27th August, Kathmandu, Nepal. The front lines of Kargil. The fury of Operation Sindhu.
1: So many attacks.
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0: Welcome back. There's some latest news coming in. Let's cut across to that. Bangladesh has put Tariq Rehman's visit to India on hold. The Dhaka links Rehman's India visit to Hasina issue. And once again, Dhaka has said that propitious environment is needed for visit. It seeks Sheikh Hasina's extradition from India. And they want India to expeditiously act on the request. I'm further quoting what Dhaka has said, that they await India's response on the extradition request. Aditya Rajkol, our foreign affairs editor, with us on the broadcast. Aditya, give us more perspective. What does this indicate between India and Bangladesh ties?
1: Well, yes, there was some momentum and there is a back channel that's underway. You've seen Dinesh Trivedi, India's High Commissioner to Dhaka, who met Tariq Rehman, the Prime Minister of Bangladesh, very recently. And apart from that, we've had him brief the Prime Minister's office and the MEA here in New Delhi about the visit. 20th and 21st of August is the date that has been proposed by New Delhi to Bangladesh. Now, the ball is entirely in the court of Bangladesh and the Bangladesh Prime Minister's office. They have to take a call on this visit. I think this is more about the internal political turmoil in Bangladesh rather than India and Dhaka arriving at a solution. Yes, Bangladesh has sought the extradition of Sheikh Hasina, but talks on that and other issues are underway and diplomacy is playing a role. The question is whether Tariq Rehman will visit on the 21st and 21st or not. So a final word is awaited from Dhaka on that front.
0: Thank you, Aditya, for putting all of that in perspective. And of course, we'll keep a track of that story between India and Dhaka. This has become a contentious issue. Sheikh Hasina's present in India, the extradition request that Dhaka has sought.

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5: 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Elite Matrimony, India's most successful matchmaking service for the elite.
6: 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Ambitions crossing borders. 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India is chasing years. Faster. 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More restless. 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
6: 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India is chasing years. 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

There are days that pass unnoticed. Morning arrives, people leave their homes, work begins, traffic moves, life goes on.

0: And then sometimes, something happens. Something that divides time into a before and an after. A fire, a death, a crowd, a celebration, a moment of fear, a moment of loss. The event itself may well be fleeting, but its impact may last years and generations.
1: What is clear is that the Pakistan
0: history is not just remembered as time continuum, but because at a particular moment there was someone there to record it, memory gets retained for the moments that mattered.

0: 402 kilometers above the surface of the Earth, there is a man-made object the size of a football field, orbiting the planet 16 times a day. And there is only one Indian to have set foot on this, the furthest inhabited outpost of the human race, the International Space Station.
1: Dragon, we are go for launch. Section 5 is complete.
2: Copy, Section 5 complete. 3, 2, 1. Ignition and lift off.
3: Three nations, a new chapter in space takes flight.
0: The journey began 1 minute past noon, Indian Standard Time, on the 25th of June 2025. The Axiom 4 mission blasted off from the Kennedy Space Center, USA. On a SpaceX Falcon 9 Block 5 vehicle piloted by Group Captain Shubhanshu Shukla. On board were four space travelers from four different countries.
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2: Continuing their approach to the international.
0: 41 years after squadron leader Rakesh Sharma, Shubhanshu Shukla looked down on Earth and felt the gravity of his situation.
5: Whenever you pursue anything which is challenging or which is extremely complex, you end up solving problems that you do not even know exist beforehand. Like, we don't know, we don't understand. I'm wearing these patches on my jacket that you see, and we use a lot of Velcros today. But Velcro is a gift of spaceflight to us. You know, the duct tape that we use without even thinking is a gift of spaceflight. The battery-operated power tools is a gift of International Space Station to us, you know. That is the necessity. So when you do these complex things, you come up with unique solutions which are helpful for us here on Earth. So I like to say, you know, when you launch one person into space, you actually lift a million here on Earth.
6: That is 1.4 billion actually.
7: People in large numbers turning up for the last journey of their most beloved rock star.
0: There is the space outside, and then there is space inside. Some people become so deeply woven into the life of a place that their voice becomes part of the space. Their identity. They are remembered.

0: A song can outlive the singer, a voice can become part of a generation, and sometimes a person becomes larger than the work they created.
1: When I stand in the same place where on that day there was hardly any space to move, people were pushed and still they were trying to hold on to this space, to a little space, and everybody

0: When I now come here, I do sense that there is a calmness. A calmness which perhaps reflects that Assam has slowly started to come to terms with the fact that even now we see so much of people turning up here makes this story so different.
1: A song plays, a photograph appears, a voice is remembered, and for a moment, the person is there again.
0: Here at this place, there was not a single inch of space left for people. They stood, politicians, celebrities, singers, Government of India officials, security personnel. He was given a final send-off here. The echoes of those chants of Joy Zuvinda still reverberates around this place where I stand after a year to recollect my memories.

0: college and hospital.
1: But there is something else a crowd can do. It can gather to share grief, to protest, to ensure that a crime does not go unpunished, unheard.
2: A heinous crime being reported at Arjikar Medical College and Hospital, where a second-year postgraduate student was brutally raped and murdered

0: On August 9, 2026, a two-minute silence was observed across all government hospitals in West Bengal. It was in memory of the on-duty doctor who was raped and murdered 2 years ago to the date inside the RG Corps Medical College and Hospital in Kolkata.
1: Thousands of people marching from College Street to RG Corps Hospital demanding justice at the earliest and safety and security for women at the workplace.
0: It was a case that had sparked nationwide outrage and protests. The Supreme Court had ordered a slew of measures to ensure safety and security of doctors and staff at RG Corps Medical College and Hospital. Sanjoy Roy, a hospital volunteer, was convicted in the murder and rape case and awarded life imprisonment. But the victim's parents and colleagues have claimed that other people were also involved in the crime. Another probe has been ordered and the case is being investigated again.
2: So many rules being flouted here, so many safety rules being ignored here.
0: The strange thing about history is that the places where it happens rarely look historic afterwards. The road remains, the buildings remain. People continue to arrive, people continue to leave, and yet, for someone who was there, a place can stop being ordinary.

0: not a Bhujam present. It was looking very different when I came over here 2 months back. This entire area, this entire lane was cordoned off. There were media personnel all around. There were people, residents who'd come from outside of their houses to see what had happened. The blaze was as such that it had engulfed this entire building and even the neighboring one. So there were, of course, fire safety personnel who were present over here, the fire brigade, ambulances present who were trying to take the bodies out of this very bread and breakfast. This area that you see behind me is also where a lot of locals had gathered. A lot of locals had placed mattresses right below the building to allow people to jump from the building. That you see that I'm standing in was covered in water, remember, because the fire brigade had come over here to extinguish the fire. Now this entire area was looking extremely different. We were not allowed access from inside, and now we can walk in this area freely, but there was in fact a tape that had been put by the police officials that restricted entry of the people over here. If you see the other side, you know, the side of the building, you will see that there are many windows over here with broken glass panes. And why is it that, you ask? It's because when people were trying to escape from the fire, the inferno, they broke the glass panes to exit. Many of whom even heard the people who passed away. They heard the screams of them, the cries of them, the cries of help. You know, when I spoke to the family members of those who had passed away, it left me deeply disturbed. This was one of my first reporting assignments, and you know, I became extremely close to the family that lost as many as 8 members. 5 of them were immediate relatives. There were 3 that had come from some other place, some different part of the country, to meet an ailing relative. In fact, Tarjani Agarwal, she was identified through her bangles, the bangles that she had been wearing. And in fact, you know, she was someone who had been in touch with a sister-in-law who we also spoke to. Her sister-in-law was telling me how, you know, they were prepping for plans after this. They even told their family members what they would eat for lunch. And little did they know that they would not even make it in time for breakfast.
1: A reporter leaves when the story is told, but memory does not. Sometimes it is the place that keeps it, and sometimes it is the people.

0: vaccination.
1: In December 2025, people began to get stranded at airports across the country. One after another, flights were getting delayed and then cancelled. Over the course of 10 days, some 4,500 got cancelled and a greater number faced long delays as India's largest airline grappled with its most serious operational disruption ever.
0: The domestic departure gate, and you can see at least about 100-150 people waiting, and most of these people have no clarity at all as to what's going to happen.
2: Mobile pe bhi dikha raha hai ki aapka flight time pe hoga, aap chale jaiye. Main abhi 150 km dur se chal ke yahan par aaya hu, aur yahan aane ke baad dekh raha hu ki sab flight aapka cancel. Maine DG yatra dekha, bole cancel.
1: A DGCA inquiry committee concluded that the primary cause of the disruptions were over-optimization of operations, inadequate regulatory preparedness, along with deficiencies in system software support and shortcomings in management structure and operational control.

irate passengers venting their wrath on live TV news and across social media was representative of the 1 million plus passengers who had been directly affected by the scheduling crisis. And that crisis too found its place in the history of Indian civil aviation.

happier events find a place in collective memory of a nation as well. And the news is covered of the happiness that it evokes. Happier events too find a place in the collective memory of a nation. And the news is covered of the happiness that this event evokes.

0: India had erupted in celebration as Team India lifted the ICC Men's T20 World Cup 2026 trophy. It had been a thrilling victory over New Zealand in the final match played out at the Narendra Modi Stadium in Ahmedabad.
1: It's about 45 minutes drive from the Narendra Modi Stadium to Taj Skyline where the team is staying. And here we are today. You can still see so many fans who are waiting, and I can hear the fans and the loud roar outside the stadium. They're still celebrating.

0: but another stadium, a different city, and one that had waited 18 years to find another reason to celebrate.
1: It was the 4th of June 2025. RCB had lifted its maiden IPL title. The entire state erupted in joy. Bengaluru was celebrating. Thousands and thousands of fans dressed in the RCB colours were out on the streets. Today we are looking at hundreds of vehicles here, but on that particular day, it was a sea of humanity that had taken over. They were waiting in anticipation for the team bus to arrive, for the trophy to come here, for them to catch a glimpse of the players. It was joy all around. These footpaths were filled with people. The roads were filled with people. We were here covering all the joy and the anticipation, but little did people know that tragedy was about to strike. I'm at the Berry compound where thousands of people waited. There are multiple entry points and this particular gate is one of them. Why this gate is important is because one of the first deaths that were reported was here. Now, all of a sudden, they decided that they will slowly start allowing the people who had gathered to enter. This is a very small entrance, as you can see, and only this was opened. And imagine hundreds and hundreds of people waiting just at this gate. All of them wanted to get inside, and that led to a frenzy. There were barricades that were put up. The barricades were pulled down and many of them got trapped under the barricade, were stuck right here. Many couldn't breathe, some were stepped onto. Then there was a mild lathi charge. By then, tragedy had already struck. Now, minutes after the stampede and for the hours to follow, this entire road, this is the Kabban Road that we are standing at, and this is the gate, of course, of the Chinnaswamy Stadium. This entire area was filled with footwear, and it was footwear of people who were struggling to stand, who were struggling to get inside the stadium, who were struggling to get away as people were pouncing on them. And the footwear that remained there for over 24 hours was a grim reminder of the tragedy that had unfolded here.
0: The city moves on, it has to. The stadium opens, traffic returns, people come back. The road becomes a road again. But for the people who were there, the sound of that day remains. A cheer, a scream, a silence. Sometimes that is how quickly history changes.

0: 242 people, passenger and crew, boarded a plane in Ahmedabad on June the 12th, 2025. 32 seconds after takeoff, AI-171 Ahmedabad to London flight crashed into a medical college and 241 on board were dead.
1: I want to show you, that's the place of impact. That building that you see and close in, there is still fire that you can see, and those are the people from the fire department, from the fire department, those who are still, in fact, trying to

0: 40-year-old British businessman Vishwas Kumar Ramesh was the only one to walk away alive from the wreckage. His younger brother Ajay, sitting in the seat beside him, was one of those who died. 19 people who were on the ground also died.
1: Bodies have been recovered, but unfortunately there have been some human remains which have been found in the tail section as well, which were recovered just a short while back.
0: The Aircraft Accident Investigation Bureau, AAIB, launched an investigation soon after the crash and released a preliminary report a month later. In July 2026, the AAIB told the Supreme Court that its final report into the crash will be submitted in October 2026. The government-run probe body clarified before the bench that the investigation was not an in-house exercise limited to officials of the Directorate General of Civil Aviation. It also included experts and officials from countries whose citizens were amongst those killed in the crash. On November 10, 2025, a vehicle-borne improvised explosive device went off in the Red Fort area of New Delhi.
2: We can see live on visuals, NSG personnel have come here on the screen. Team members of the NSG, the BDS squad of the NSG has come here, live visuals on your screen.
0: The National Investigation Agency, NIA, held that 11 persons were killed and several injured in the blast. Amongst those killed was also the prime accused who was driving the vehicle.
3: If I can just pan and show you, this is the particular location. In fact, this is also the location where the bomb blast eventually took place at the Subhash Chowk right outside the iconic Red Fort.
0: At around 8 p.m. on 13th of November, a team of security forces surrounded a house in Koil village of Pulwama in Kashmir. It was later reported that sometime in the following hours, three controlled explosions were carried out in the double-storied house as it was demolished. The house was said to be owned by the father of the man who carried out the Delhi Red Fort blast. Seven days after the blast, the NIA, investigating case number RC21/2025/NIA/DLI, officially released the name of the person who they found had carried out the blast, Dr. Umar Un Nabi, an assistant professor in the General Medicine Department at Al Falah University in Faridabad.
4: Salamabad, which is one of the last outposts before the line of control.

0: there are two houses here that were struck.
1: In May 2026, China's state broadcaster CCTV aired an interview with an aviation engineer who said he was one of the Chinese experts who provided technical support to Pakistan during the four-day war with India a year ago. This was the first time that China confirmed that it had provided on-site technical support to Pakistan during India's Operation Sindoor.

0: We've just arrived here in the Baramulla sector, very close to the line of control. It's just a few kilometers away from us. The army this morning, remember, announced that there had been major ceasefire violations in three areas, including where I'm standing in the Baramulla sector of the line of control.
1: Tensions between India and Pakistan had escalated following a terrorist attack in Pahalgam in April 2025. 26 lives were lost in that terror attack. India responded with Operation Sindoor, targeting 9 terror-related sites in Pakistan and Pakistan-occupied Kashmir.
0: The eye of the storm, Uri sector, which every Indian recognizes, every Indian knows, is now about the people living here, the army posts here that continue to face fire but are giving it back in a huge way to the Pakistan army, with the first video released today by the Indian army.
1: Time, the only abstract that defines life. Unmissable page numbers of remarkable events. A clock that chapter plates history. Unstoppable marker of memorable moments. In the minutes that capture momentous happenings, unforgettable recordings of lived experience. Unstoppable, unmissable, unforgettable.

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5: 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Elite Matrimony, India's most successful matchmaking service for the elite.
6: New rules of engagement. Ambitions crossing borders. Voices refusing to wait their turn. India is chasing years. Faster. Bolder. More restless. It doesn't stop. Neither do we. 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

0: video has a different picture to it. As somebody, you know, who is amongst the younger ministers in the cabinet, do you feel that this is a polarizing issue? How should we look at what happened there?
1: First of all, national song or national anthem cannot be a subject of politicization, because these are the essence and the spirit of our nation. And everybody must sing it. And when Vande Mataram was again put into full length, you know, the government has decided that full Vande Mataram must be sung, why should anybody have any objection? With regards to the controversy in the Congress office, the Congress party officially claims that Sonia Gandhiji did not object to Vande Mataram. She was trying, she was telling that
0: to bring
1: she was looking for a chair to make Kharge-ji sit. But I think one must see the entire proceedings, entire that episode, then one will understand that Sonia Gandhiji seemed to be a bit agitated. I also saw the full replay of that particular moment, and I saw Sonia ji was a bit agitated that while the full song was being played, and Rahul ji probably had said something that no need to sing. They sing only the Congress song. They don't sing national song in the Congress party. But that was wrong. In fact, Congress party used to have full Vande Mataram singing in the past. Maybe later on they changed their stand, but Congress party used to sing Vande Mataram. So to make national song and national anthem a subject of controversy is unfortunate. Everybody must just stand and sing. Why there should be any problem? This is the spirit we have been carrying since the freedom struggle, and up till now we have become such a big, a successful democratic nation. We should celebrate. Why should we have objection?
2: All right, let's cut across to some latest news coming in. And this is coming in from Mr. P. Chidambaram. Dimagi Naxal, that comment and that showdown, political showdown, only escalates. P. Chidambaram has said, and I'm quoting, that he's proud to be a Dimagi Naxal. That's the post he has put out on X. And Kiran Rijuju has hit back at former Home Minister. He has called the remark unfortunate and damaging. He has said that Prime Minister didn't call opposition netas Dimagi Naxals. And he goes on to say that Dimagi Naxals are those who reject the constitution and those who back the separatists in the country and who seek to cut the chicken's neck. That debate is once again out in the open. During his Independence Day speech, Dimagi Naxal, a term used by the Prime Minister, to describe the individuals who harbour separatists or Maoist ideology and intend to cause harm to national security and integrity. Once again, you have Mr. P. Chidambaram, who has rigged up a political controversy, saying that he is a Dimagi Naxal. Now, you have Mr. Rijuju, who has clarified that the Prime Minister didn't intend to speak on the credentials of the opposition leaders. Instead, the Prime Minister was talking about certain elements who seek to tear the nation apart. But once again, this debate is out in the open. It's not the first time. Even earlier, you'd remember the term anti-national had dominated the discourse. And lines were drawn between the opposition and the government and the BJP over the fact that who's a national and who's anti-national is not something that the government can certify. That is something that the opposition has said. However, the present government, which has taken a very strong nationalist position, has staunchly criticized all elements which have been even sympathetic to the separatist cause, saying that these are ideologies, these are people who attempt to normalize separatism within India. You also had a word, as I said, coming in from the Parliamentary Affairs Minister, Mr. Kiran Rijuju, who said that at no point Prime Minister referred to the opposition leaders, and why is it that they are owning up to that comment that was made by the Prime Minister. We'll try and cut across to my colleagues as well to get more perspective on the story. Himanshu Shekhar joining us on the broadcast. Himanshu, interesting that Mr. P. Chidambaram has made this comment because when he was the Union Minister, he did a lot of attempts in a lot of Naxal and Maoist affected areas to curb Naxalism, and now him tweeting out on X that I'm a Dimagi Naxal, it only rakes up a political controversy.
3: That's right. And I think that is the context in which Parliamentary Affairs Minister Kiran Rijiju has issued this clarification, where he has said that when Prime Minister used the word Dimagi Naxal, it was not aimed against the opposition parties. Essentially, Dimagi Naxal...

0: Minister P. Chidambaram, in fact, said that he was a proud Dimagi Naxal. So I think in this context of political controversy, this important clarification has been made by the Parliamentary Affairs Minister, Anusha.
1: Himanshu, you have tracked the political discourse in the country very, very closely, and this is not the first time that a debate of this nature has come under the leadership of Prime Minister Narendra Modi. This is a government which has taken a very strong position when it comes to the quote-unquote nationalist cause. They have made it abundantly clear that even elements who are sympathetic to the cause of separatism are people who are not amiable to the cause of national integration, and they have openly criticized such elements. This has also led to the debate that you pointed out, that whether dissent is any kind of anti-national activity or somebody or Dimagi Naxal that the Prime Minister referred to. How do you see this political discourse really flaring up in the days to come, considering that a debate of this sort has happened in the past as well on multiple occasions?
0: Well, in the past also, some of the comments by BJP leaders were, leaders were branded as urban Naxals. That had created controversy, but in recent months, we have seen there has been a lot of dissent. And in fact, government, when the Kokku Janta Party happening, reached Janta Party and held detailed meetings with them. In fact, three rounds of meetings were held between JP Nadda, Jitendra Singh, and the leaders of the Kokku Janta Party. And in fact, even with opposition parties, also government has reached out to them on different issues and has always said that government is open to all kinds of criticism. But the context and the clarification that has come now is in the context of the point that Prime Minister made in his Independence Day speech, where he said that the armed Maoists are on their way out, but there are the Magi Naxals who are now threatening, and that should be strongly opposed. And now this clarification essentially has come to clarify that the word urban Naxal or the word Dimagi Naxal is essentially being used against those people who are routinely violating constitutional provisions, who are openly supporting separatists, etc. So I think this is a very, very important clarification that has come in the context of the big political debate that we have seen in the last 24 hours after Prime Minister's address to the nation on Independence Day.
1: Himanshu Shekhar getting us all that perspective. Himanshu, please stay with us on the broadcast. Let's play out that excerpt of that interview from Mr. Kiran Rijiju and what he said on what Mr. P. Chidambaram had said. Listen.
2: Prime Minister's mention of Dimagi Naxals has made a lot of people think. The opposition is saying that this is an attempt to shun criticism down, and they're saying that, you know, this should not be done, while the Prime Minister has also announced a lot of things for youngsters. How would you summarize what the Prime Minister was intending to say?
3: I think everybody should welcome Prime Minister's address, especially when he says that the armed Naxals are almost extinct. During our government, Modiji has made a very clear statement that the armed struggle of the Naxals, which is basically against the Constitution of India, must be put to end. And Home Minister Amit Shahji had clearly stated on the floor of the House that the armed Maoist movement is almost done. They are no more a threat to the nation. But however, some intellectuals who propagate the Maoist ideology, the Naxalism, they are still available in some of the urban areas. That is what Honorable Prime Minister Narendra Modi ji had referred to. So every genuine Indian citizen should welcome Prime Minister's remark, because this Maoist and this Naxalism, it is extremely dangerous for India's unity and integrity. Because this Maoism and Naxalism is basically the same. They don't believe in rule of law or the constitution. They believe in their own system. And their ideology is the power grows from the barrel of the gun. They want to throw the legitimate elected government and install their own, the Jungle Raj. So basically, when you call somebody as Dimagi Naxal, means those brains, those people who support separatism, who always

0: stand for the Maoist and the Naxalite movement and their violent activities. Mm. They protect them. And those who support this Tukre Tukre gang,
1: okay,
0: those who want to cut the chicken neck and separate Northeast from India, and those who support separatism mm. in Jammu and Kashmir, mm. those who are against Article 370 to be removed. So if you are supporting 370 article, if you support the Maoist movement, if you support the separatist, then definitely you are Dimagi Naxal.
1: Okay.
0: So that must be handled.
1: Okay.
0: And we are not saying that we will shoot down. We will handle and take down through our ideological battle.
2: All right, let's cut across to some latest news coming in. CPI's Binoy Vishwam hits out at Congress over Vande Mataram controversy, says this is the new Congress, which is ideologically unclear. It is like kite with a broken string. When Vande Mataram was sung, Rahul Gandhi and Sonia Gandhi stood and listened. They were trying to turn a song praising a particular religion into the national anthem of India.
3: ദേശീയ ഗാനമായിട്ട് ദേശീയ ഗീതമായിട്ട് പോലും അംഗീകരിക്കാൻ പറ്റില്ല എന്ന് ഖണ്ഡിതമായി പറയേണ്ട വേളയും AICC ആസ്ഥാനത്ത് എല്ലാ വരികളും പാടി പാടുമ്പോൾ രാഹുൽ ഗാന്ധിയും മല്ലികാർജ്ജുൻ ഖാർഗെയും സോണിയാഗാന്ധിയും 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
2: My colleague Ashwin Nandakumar joining us live from Thiruvananthapuram to give us more perspective. Ashwin, give us more context. What is the criticism that the Congress party is facing from its own ally? Ashwin, am I audible to you? Can you hear me? All right, we'll just try and connect with Ashwin. Ashwin is with us on the broadcast. Ashwin, just give us more perspective about this criticism coming in for the Congress party from their own ally. All right, we'll try and connect with my colleagues and get more details on this entire story. But that's the word coming in so far as the Congress party is concerned. And rest assured, this controversy will remain live because this political discourse will only heat up in the days to come. NDTV 24/7 is now NDTV. A new NDTV is defined by what it chooses to stand for, by its ability to make sense of complexity, challenge assumptions, and discern substance from distraction. This is what it means to be there when it really matters.
4: For the past several days, we've been telling you that something new was on the way. The wait is now over. We can finally break the news to you. NDTV 24/7 is now NDTV. A new identity, a larger ambition, and a new chapter for a storied name that's been part of India's story for more than three decades. But a new NDTV cannot simply be about how we look. It has to be about the journalism we choose to do, the standards we set for ourselves, and the role we want to play in an India that is changing faster than ever before. The world of news is changing dramatically. Information is everywhere. It is instant and it is relentless. The challenge is no longer a lack of information. It is making sense of an abundance of it. Knowing what deserves our attention, what we can trust, what is noise and what truly matters. In a world constantly competing for our attention, the choices a newsroom makes become more consequential than ever. So does the responsibility that comes with those choices. Clarity over chaos. Find the signal in the noise. sense over sensation.

in form, not in flame. Trust over theatrics. Credibility needs no choreography. Journalism at its best should help us see more clearly. It should cut through the noise, separate what matters from what merely demands attention, and help us understand not just what happened, but what it means. Trust is hard to earn and easy to lose. It comes from being rigorous with facts, fair in judgment, and willing to ask the questions that matter, even when they are difficult. Because in the end, credibility is not built by what a newsroom says about itself, but by the journalism it puts out every single day. Groundwork over guesswork. Get closer to get it right. Substance over spectacle. Put the story before the show. Reality over rhetoric. See what's real. India cannot be understood from a distance. Its stories are unfolding everywhere, in our cities and villages, in businesses and classrooms, in courtrooms and hospitals, on farms and factory floors, and in the lives of people whose experiences often tell us more than the loudest debate ever can. Journalism has to go there. It has to listen before it concludes, verify before it asserts, see before it judges, and look beyond what is being said to understand what is actually happening. Because getting the story right begins with getting to the story. Facts over frenzy. Be certain before being first. Perspective over polarization. See beyond the sides. Depth over drama. Go beyond the obvious. Grit over gloss. Go wherever the story takes you. For us, that means resisting the frenzy long enough to establish the facts, looking beyond opposing positions to understand the full picture, staying with the story beyond its most dramatic moment to discover what lies underneath, and having the grit to go wherever the story takes us, even when that journey is difficult, inconvenient, or far from the obvious. These, my friends, are not claims of perfection. No newsroom can make that promise. These are choices we make, standards we choose to set for ourselves, and standards you should hold us to. For more than three decades, India and the world has known these four magical letters, NDTV. That name carries a legacy. But a legacy cannot simply be inherited. It has to be earned again, every day, with every story, with every question we ask, with every choice we make. India is changing. Its ambitions are changing. A new generation is asking new questions, seeking new opportunities, and looking at India and the world with new eyes. The way India sees itself is changing, and the way the world sees India is changing too. NDTV must evolve with that India. Not by leaving behind the foundations on which NDTV was built, but by building upon them. Taking three decades of trust and experience and earning their relevance all over again for a new generation. This is the responsibility we take on, to build a new NDTV for a new India. An NDTV that finds clarity in the chaos, that puts the story before the show, that gets to the facts before joining the frenzy, that sees beyond sides and goes wherever the story takes us. Because in a world where everything is demanding your attention, journalism must know

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3: 21 days in Kashmir. People have bombarded me, friends, with requests for an unfiltered list of things I saw and observed on the ground.
4: Very special ground report from the line of control. There were some children who've lost limbs in the shelling.
3: They're now India's smallest but possibly the most powerful crime family. Cough syrup has killed at least 25 children. Dicoids up, aise mat kijiye. Suddenly people are wondering about the weaponization of India-Pakistan cricket. We live and breathe elections. You will not believe your eyes or ears when I show you what I'm about to do.
5: And for a country that has fought so many wars in...
6: Happy Independence Day to you all. My name is Siddharth Sharma. I'm your NDTV Automate, and this is a show that is your ultimate guide into the world of automobiles and mobility. Now, for many of us, riding and driving symbolizes freedom. And this Independence Day, we've got a power-packed show lined up for you guys this week. So without any further ado, sit back and enjoy. Let's get started.
7: On the show this week, we review the Tesla Model Y Premium. Checking out the wild David Putra 2000cc motorcycle inspired by the Augie and the Cockroaches cartoon. The updated Aprilia Tuono 457 gets another road test. Is it finally perfect? We find out. And Continental Tires India MD Nevin Aslan Ozkan talks growth, EVs and a Rs. 100 crore investment.
6: Now in 2026, Tesla decided to give its Model Y an update. It's not a major update, but they've got some neat little tricks up their sleeve. So up next, we get you the all new Model Y for the year 2026 and tell you what's good, what could have been better, and who should be getting into one of these. Tesla is back in 2026. Well, they actually went nowhere, but in 2026, they've come out with the Tesla Model Y in its 2026 avatar. There are a few minor updates on the Model Y. We've got the rear-wheel drive premium version of it. It still gives you 500 kilometers of range, still can do 0 to 100 in 5.9 seconds, and will cost you 50.89 lakh rupees ex showroom. So in this video, we're going to tell you what's good, what could have been better, and who should be getting into one of that. So let's get started.
8: Let's start with the obvious. This thing is still quick. Tesla claims a 0 to 100 time of 5.9 seconds, which is properly brisk for something that's supposed to double up as your family car. And because it's electric, that performance comes without the usual drama. Press the accelerator and you're off. Then there's the range. Tesla claims up to 500 kilometers on the WLTP cycle, which on paper gives the Model Y enough legs for everyday commuting as well as longer journeys. And this isn't a tiny EV pretending to be an SUV. There is seating for 5, power folding seats, and up to 2,138 liters of storage space.
6: Now, numbers are just half the story. The real test kind of begins when you start driving the Tesla Model Y, and that is where things become really interesting.
8: Another big Tesla strength is the software. The Model Y gets Grok AI through an over-the-air update at no additional cost. You can now talk to it, plan multiple stop journeys, find superchargers, restaurants, hospitals, and other locations. And it can even explain warnings that pop up on the car's touchscreen. And yes, it speaks Indian languages too, including Hindi, Marathi, Gujarati, Telugu, Tamil, and Kannada.
6: Now, one of the biggest updates in the Tesla Model Y in the year 2026 is the Grok, which is also the personal AI assistant of Elon Musk, pun intended. And now it kind of comes on the Tesla Model Y here as well. So let's try it out. You can actually command a lot of things. I'll try one. They've given us a lot of cue cards over here. So, hey, Grok, you're my hype person for the next 60 seconds. Get me all pumped.
9: Let's go. You got this. You're unstoppable. The energy is electric and you're about to crush it. Feel that fire? Channel it. Own it. Let's make these next 60 seconds legendary. What are we hyping up?
6: Well, we're not hyping up anything, but could you open up the glove box? And there you go.
9: The glove box is open.
6: The glove box is open, and well, if you're lazy enough, this AI assistant can even do things like that.
8: What could have been better? Now let's talk about the elephant in the room. The Model Y premium rear-wheel drive cost 50,89,000 rupees ex-showroom. Now that is serious money. Tesla does offer EMIs that are starting as low as 40,000 rupees, but the catch is that you need to pay 6 lakh rupees as down payment. And that is also subject to financier's approval. And while you may get approved for it, the fundamental question still remains. At nearly rupees 51 lakhs, are you buying the best EV for the money, or are you just buying a Tesla?
6: Now, what could have been better? Well, that 167 mm of ground clearance is still a pain point because this is a larger vehicle. But everything else is just a matter of time. The touch points are a little less, the service stations are a little less, and the superchargers are a little less. But as the company progresses, I'm pretty sure they will address all those issues.
8: The other thing to remember is that a lot of the Tesla appeal comes from its software ecosystem. Tesla says that it pushed more than 300 new or updated features globally in 2025, with more arriving through OTA updates. Now that is impressive, but it also means some of the excitement is about what the car can become rather than just what it gives you on day one.
6: So who is the Tesla Model Y for in the year 2026? Well, if you're looking for minimalism, premiumness, performance, and a tech-loaded EV in the year 2026, and if your budget is within that 50 to 60 lakh rupees, there's actually no looking beyond the Tesla Model Y.
8: Now, this is for someone who wants an EV that's fast, practical, and fundamentally different from the conventional luxury car experience. Someone who likes the idea of a car that keeps getting new features through software updates. Someone who values space, because 2138 liters of storage is serious family car territory. But if your priority is simply getting the maximum luxury, features, or conventional premium car experience for 50 lakh rupees, then the Model Y may not be the obvious answer.
6: And now it's time for NDTV Automate News of the Week, the biggest headline makers, movers and shakers from the world of automobiles and mobility, all in one place.

0: हो गया। Now one may say that Ducati is the Ferrari of motorcycles, but Aprilias also hold a special place among Italian motorcycle enthusiasts, and they've come out with a special edition in 2026 for the Indian market. And up next, Ankur Taneja rides one and tells you how good or bad is this one.
1: The Aprilia 210457 has always been one of the strongest options if you're looking for middleweight naked motorcycle with some genuine performance. It had the engine and the chassis which stands out. But if you listen to the owners, there were few areas they wanted Aprilia to improve. And that's what this special edition of 210457 is all about. Instead of adding more power, the focus has been on making motorcycle better to live with every day. So what all has changed in terms of features, and how's the ride quality after all these changes in this special edition of 210457? Let's find that out. From a distance, this still looks every bit like the 210457. The sharp LED headlamp, exposed frame, and muscular stance remain untouched. But look closer and there are a few noticeable updates. The graphics are completely new, the Aprilia logo has been revised, and there are two fresh color options, Mamba Black and Puma Grey. Up front, there's also a new visor which not only gives the motorcycle a more complete look, but was also one of the additions many customers had been asking for. The bigger changes, however, are all aimed at improving rider comfort. The handlebar is now positioned 10mm higher, while the seat itself is also 10mm taller, taking the overall seat height to 810mm. Rather than changing the riding dynamics, these revisions are meant to make the riding posture feel a little more natural over long distances. Aprilia has also retuned the suspension. The spring characteristics have been revised with comfort as the priority, especially for the roads that aren't always smooth. There's a new adjustable front brake lever as well, making it easier for riders to find a comfortable reach. Mechanically though, this is the same motorcycle underneath. The 457cc parallel twin continues to produce 47.6 horsepower and 43.5 Nm of torque. It retains the aluminium twin spar frame, 6-speed gearbox with slipper clutch, and the electronics package that includes ride-by-wire, free-riding modes, traction control, and dual-channel ABS. On paper, none of these changes sound dramatic. But motorcycles are judged by how they feel, not by what's written on a spec sheet. I've spent enough time with the motorcycle. Now, whether these changes actually make a difference once you're riding, let's talk about that. Let's begin with the revised ergonomics, because that's where you'll notice the biggest difference. The riding position still has that sporty feel, but the 10mm taller handlebar gives you a slightly more upright posture than before. It doesn't change the character of the motorcycle, but it does reduce some of the weight on your wrist, especially during longer stints. The revised seat complements those changes well. It's long and wide enough to move around comfortably, and the upgraded cushioning genuinely adds more comfort. Whether you are spending hours on the highway, shifting your body through corners, or riding over rough patches, the difference is noticeable. The engine thankfully remains exactly as enjoyable as before. The 457cc parallel twin continues to feel lively throughout the rev range. It has enough torque from low speeds to make everyday riding effortless, while the smooth and immediate power delivery keeps things entertaining once the road opens up. It's still an engine that encourages you to keep riding. Another noticeable improvement comes from the suspension. The revised spring setup has made the motorcycle feel more compliant over broken roads. It absorbs sharper bumps better than before and feels less busy underneath you, without making the motorcycle feel soft or vague when the pace picks up. Braking performance continues to be one of the strengths. The brakes offer good feel and enough stopping power whether you're riding in the city or carrying speed on the highway. The adjustable front brake lever is a practical addition because it lets riders tailor the reach according to their preference. However, the clutch lever remains non-adjustable. Considering the emphasis on improving rider comfort, this would have been the right time to include it as well. The same applies to some of the accessories. Features like the USB charging socket, quick shifter are available, but only as optional extras. Given how buyers in this segment increasingly expect these features, having them as standard equipment would have strengthened the overall package. Sometimes the biggest changes aren't the ones you immediately notice.

0: they are the ones you appreciate after spending few hours with the motorcycle. And that's exactly where the changes on the 210457 actually begin to make sense.
1: The special edition doesn't change what made 210457 enjoyable in the first place. It still delivers the same engaging engine, capable chassis, and confidence-inspiring handling that made it stand out when it was launched. The updates are focused on improving the overall riding experience. The revised ergonomics, more comfortable seat, retuned suspension make the motorcycle feel more accommodating, especially if you spend a lot of time on the saddle. There are still a few misses: an adjustable clutch lever, features like USB charging socket, and a quick shifter as standard would have made the package even more complete. Priced at 4 lakh rupees ex-showroom, the 210457 Special Edition commands a premium. But if improved comfort and everyday usability were high on your wish list, these updates do add tangible value without taking away the motorcycle's sporty character.
2: And now it's time for NDTV Automate CXO Conversations. We recently caught up for an exclusive chat with Nevin, who's the MD and CFO of Continental Tires India, and she tells us what the company plans for the Indian market. Hello and welcome to NDTV Automate CXO Conversations, where we bring you conversations with the leaders shaping the future of mobility. Today we are joined by a leader who represents both strategic thinking and operational execution in one of the most critical automotive sectors. Our guest is Nevin, the new Managing Director and Chief Financial Officer at Continental Tires India. Congratulations on the new role. Welcome to NDTV Automate. Let's get straight into it. My first question to you is, you spent years working across regions and cultures. What attracted you to this leadership opportunity here in India?
3: When this opportunity came up to come to India, I was very, very much excited, because if you look at a global perspective, Asia is a very important continent, and within Asia, obviously India, given the growth of the market, the size of the economy, is very huge and significant, and a lot of change is happening. And I would prefer to always be there where there is change, because where there is change, there is opportunity. When I say change, obviously I refer to growth opportunities, and that's what makes India a very exciting opportunity for me, also from a business perspective, especially also in the context of our company.
2: The 100 crore rupee investment that we are talking about in the Indian market, you know, it is a significant investment. What is the kind of impact that we will see out of this investment for your company as well as the tire market?
3: So first of all, we've been in India, producing in India for India with our plant. We have a product range that is available currently from 13 inch to 20 inch. And what is now the benefit of the investment? It will enhance our capability to produce tires up to a higher inch size, meaning we can go up to 23 inch.
2: India's kind of become a first market to launch cross-contact AT tire, right? And you know, what does that say about India's growing role within Continental? Are we going to see this tire being exported from India? Are we going to see a similar tire being tested here and then getting better for the European market or maybe the North American market? What does that role feel like?
3: So first of all, we are in India, are in the market for the market. So we don't necessarily use India as an export hub. So we produce for the local needs, where we leverage our German technology for the Indian markets. That's a very important thing for us.
2: How do you think, like, Indian consumer, when it comes to, you know, buying their tires or even taking care of their tires, is different from a European consumer?
3: So you mentioned that Indian consumers are very price sensitive.
2: Correct.
3: I would call it price conscious. They have a good understanding for when something is worth the money. And if something is worth the money, it provides you value. Yeah. And what I see, at what we do as a company, we provide value with our tire. So our tire clearly stands for safety, it stands for comfort, and stands for performance. And this is a value that we provide, and we have not seen any non-acceptance of it. In contrary, we actually see that the mindset of the consumers are shifting from purely focusing on price. It's more about focusing on what do I get. Yeah. So I see that the consumers are appreciating it.
2: And with that, it's time for us to say goodbye on this edition of NDTV Automate. Happy Independence Day to you all. So don't forget to follow us on our social media handles. And for the latest news, views, and reviews, don't forget to log into ndtv.com/auto. Now, always remember, wear a seatbelt, follow speed limits, respect the drivers around you. This is your Automate Siddharth Sharma signing off. I'll see you guys in the next one.

0: No matter what your day throws at you, stay in the spa state of mind with the Kohler Spa at home.
1: जानते हैं मैं एलीट मैट्रिमोनी क्यों रेकमेंड करता हूँ? 17 years of experience, largest database of elite profiles, और 100% confidentiality. 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
2: Our pure Shahi Paneer Masala, delicious

0: that connect countries and cultures, where different worlds find.
1: From the Prime Minister's Independence Day speech yesterday to his significant announcements to a monsoon session that was disrupted and to the government's own legislative agenda, we have many questions facing the nation today. And to answer some of them, we have with us Senior Minister in the Modi Cabinet, Kiran Rijiju. He's in charge of Parliamentary Affairs and also Minority Affairs. Thank you, Kiranji, for your time. Happy Independence Day to you. It was a busy day for you yesterday.
2: Thank you.
1: Let me start with this question that's facing all of us. The Prime Minister's mention of Dimagi Naxals has made a lot of people think. The opposition is saying that this is an attempt to shun criticism down, and they're saying that, you know, this should not be done, while the Prime Minister has also announced a lot of things for youngsters. How would you summarize what the Prime Minister was intending to say?
2: I think everybody should welcome Prime Minister's address, especially when he says that the armed Naxals are almost extinct. During our government, Modiji has made a very clear statement that the armed struggle of the Naxals, which is basically against the Constitution of India, must be put to end. And Home Minister Amit Shah Ji had clearly stated on the floor of the House that the armed Maoist movement is almost done. They are no more a threat to the nation. But however, some intellectuals who propagate the Maoist ideology, the Naxalism, they are still available in some of the urban areas. That is what Honorable Prime Minister Narendra Modi ji had referred to. So every genuine Indian citizen should welcome Prime Minister's remark, because this Maoist and this Naxalism, it is extremely dangerous for India's unity and integrity. Because this Maoism and Naxalism is basically the same. They don't believe in rule of law or the constitution. They believe in their own system. And their ideology is the power grows from the barrel of the gun. They want to throw the legitimate elected government and install their own, the Jungle Raj. So basically, when you call somebody as Dimagi Naxal, means those brains, those people who support separatism, who always stand for the Maoist and the Naxalite movement and their violent activities, they protect them. And those who support this Tukre Tukre gang, those who want to cut the chicken neck and separate Northeast from India, and those who support separatism in Jammu and Kashmir, those who are against Article 370 to be removed. So if you are supporting 370 article, if you support the Maoist movement, if you support the separatists, then definitely you are Dimagi Naxal. So that must be handled. And we are not saying that we will shoot down. We will handle and take down through our ideological battle.
1: Okay. So this is not directed towards the opposition or youngsters as the Congress party is.
2: Where does opposition comes into? If somebody feels that it is directed towards him, he must be then Dimagi Naxal. Otherwise, why would somebody be offended? The Prime Minister has very clearly referred that the armed Naxal is almost extinct. The Dimagi Naxal still exists. And we have to tackle them.
1: Okay.
2: If any opposition leader or any Indian feels that it is addressed towards him, then he must be a Naxal or Dimagi Naxal.
1: Right. Rijiju, sir, did you feel that the protest that went on, the government failed to anticipate it in the right time or reach out to the youngsters at the right time?
2: Obviously, because those days when this kind of protest used to happen during Congress time, how they used to handle? By firing bullets. Peaceful protesters were killed. Hundreds and hundreds of people were killed during Congress time. This time when the Bokros party had taken out this kind of protest, it was absolutely peaceful. Not a single lathi charge, nothing. They tried to use the students to further their political agenda. Then there were some disturbances, but still, The police and the administration.

0: was absolutely professional in handling that thing. It is only when they forcefully tried to march towards Parliament House, then police physically prevented them. Obviously, you can't allow them to run into Parliament and burn down the entire Parliament House. Despite that, not a single life was lost. Not a single protester got any kind of serious injury. Nobody is actually hurt by any kind of police brutality. So you can appreciate the professionalism of the Delhi police and the administration. If this scale of protest had happened in the Congress time,
1: you know, sir, but some of the victims have come out with their testimonies of being hit by pellets. Would you have expected
0: a statement? That is incorrect. Anyway, there is a case going on in the Supreme Court. I don't want to go into detail. But what I wanted to say is, you know about the pellet gun.
1: Yes, sir.
0: How it spreads.
1: Yes.
0: So, if pellet guns are fired amongst the protesters, you can imagine how many hundreds of people would be injured.
1: Right.
0: So, these are well known to even the common man. So I don't need to explain on that.
1: Talking about outreach, we saw wonderful outreach by you in the Parliament session today. You went to Rahul Gandhi's chambers. You have a good working relationship with him. He doesn't dislike you. You know, you're seen as somebody who's not a reviled figure. Despite that, the monsoon session felt a paucity of, you know, not working, being dysfunctional. Is there something more that you could have done? Because the opposition is saying that if they really wanted the discussion to happen, they could have agreed in the last week of July.
0: No, I think we have already finished the monsoon session and everybody has seen how it went on. From government side, we did whatever should have been done. Personally reached out to Rahul Gandhiji. I spoke to many opposition leaders and we offered many things. But from the day one, Congress Party never wanted to have any discussion in the Parliament. You know, after the loss of West Bengal, Assam, and many subsequent elections in the past, Congress actually felt that by normal electoral politics and all, they are losing out. So they would go to the street or they would turn the Parliament into a street kind of a platform. That is how the things deteriorated. From day one, if you remember, before the Parliament actually began, they started protest in the outside, outside the Parliament. And when they entered the Parliament, they were prepared with the placards and all kind of very ugly scenes, those abusive languages they used in those banners. They used those very despicable languages against Prime Minister. So it was not that we had any kind of lacking in approach. The Congress decided well in advance that they will disturb the Parliament session. That's
1: okay.
0: All.
1: Okay. Do you, as the Parliamentary Affairs Minister, are you optimistic that the Parliament will soon find its way at some point? Because now it looks like though efforts are being made, there's no meaningful thing that's coming out of it.
0: See, you have to understand the Parliament from two different angles. One is from the government's point of view. From government's view, our priority is passing of the bills, transaction of businesses, and to ensure that the pending business of the government is done by the legislative branch, that is the Parliament. All our bills were passed.
1: Okay.
0: But from the parliamentary point of view, we wanted proper, healthy discussions. So it's not only the government business. We all are parliamentarian, we all are members of parliament. We would like to see a thorough scrutinization of the entire bills. If you don't scrutinize in details, the nutshell of the entire bill must be put into scrutiny. So no opposition MPs participate in the debate and discussion. So how will we know that how opposition is taking with the proposed legislation? So in Rajya Sabha, some opposition members did take part. And NDA partners, of course, they all participated. I mean, Lok Sabha, not a single this opposition MPs participated except on the prevention of that unfair means examination. So that public examination bill was participated in both the houses.
2: Yes.
0: Rest of the bill, I felt that opposition lost out. So it is the loss for the members, particularly those who belong to the opposition parties.
1: So did you feel the opposition was united this time? You even got DMK to take part in some of the discussions, including the Vande Mataram bill. They did not really work out. Do you feel the opposition was united in what it wanted? Because at some time it felt that they wanted a discussion on both Chanda Chori and the student protest. At some point it felt that they wanted one discussion more. Did you feel that they were speaking in one voice?
0: No, they were not in one voice, definitely. In fact, many opposition parties had come to me and sought time for discussion. But they were looking very frustrated because the Congress were not relenting at all. So I told them that you are from the opposition bloc. You should persuade Congress party for better debate in the parliament. But they seemed to be quite helpless. And they were quite dejected in not able to take part in the discussion. And with regards to members within Congress party, there are at least half of them who were in favor of proper debates and discussion. If you see, some of the Congress MPs did not come to the well of the house and shouted slogans and all. It is only some handful of Congress MPs who are now started believing that shouting and abusing is the role of the Congress MPs.
1: So there are many
0: They are reduced to that kind of mindset by their leadership, that their priority is now shouting slogans. I told them, you can protest in any part of the country, anywhere, anytime. You can protest on the street, you can protest anywhere, no problem. Why you are misusing parliament? Because parliament is a privileged place where the elected members have the privilege to speak. By protesting, which anyway you can do anywhere in the country, you are wasting your own time.
1: Okay.
0: You are not going to be elected again and again. When I was in opposition party, I tried to use as much as possible to speak and to register my voice on the floor of the house. Now tomorrow these MPs don't get elected again. They wasted their tenure. They don't get chance to speak on the floor of the parliament. And if you want to have a long parliamentary career, you must be focused on debates and discussion. That is what you are meant for.
1: Absolutely.
0: I think even Congress MPs, half of them are extremely upset with their leadership. But some Congress MPs, though, they have come to the term that they are there only for protest.
1: That's very interesting, Mr. Rijiju. Talking about the size of the parliament, there's a bill that will see the parliament size going up to 850. The Prime Minister made a fresh appeal for women's reservation bill yesterday. He's asked all opposition parties to get together. As a Parliamentary Affairs Minister, how confident are you of a renewed exercise to build consensus on this bill? Because the opposition is saying that do it in the existing 543, we don't have any problem.
0: Let me make my position very clear. First of all, I had gone to Sri Rahul Gandhiji's room and made a request that women's reservation and delimitation, they are all linked, and that's for the national interest. It is a collective commitment given by the parliament to give better representation to the women of India for 33% reservation in the assemblies and the parliament. After that, I told him that delimitation is the need because the woman reservation, the Nari Shakti Vandan Adhiniyam, was linked with delimitation. In 2023, when we passed the reservation bill, it was stated that it will be implemented after the delimitation exercise on the basis of census after 2026. We don't have census right now because of the COVID, and the new census exercise is taking time because of the caste-based, sub-caste-based and all. And we have a commitment to provide reservation to the women. And we have very limited time. So I requested Rahulji to support the bill. He was very adamant. He says it's a north-south divide and it is unjustified and all. I told him that government is ready to give commitment that no state will lose out. As the numbers exist now, it will be 50% increase

0: Yes.
1: Because in UK, each member of parliament represents hardly 70,000 voters. And there are 610 seats in House of Commons. In Scandinavian countries, in the Central Europe, each MP hardly represent 30,000, 40,000 people, hardly. Some states, some of the European countries represent 15,000 people, one member of parliament, like that. Here, each member of parliament in average represent nearly 2.5 million people. So if Britain can have more than 600 MPs with 6 crore population, we have 543 MPs in 145 crore. Don't you think that we can at least increase by 50%? By going by that standard, India should have 10,000 MPs. But we are not saying that. We're just saying 50% increase. That means 816 to maybe close to 830 in between, depending on the delimitation. But they are not ready to listen to that. And the new parliament building has all the provisions. We don't need to create separate parliament house for sitting arrangement. So this kind of honest approach by the government is well understood by the opposition. It is not that they don't know it.
0: Right.
1: They know it, but they are playing politics.
0: But other parties are on board, sir, NCP, SP and DMK.
1: Most of the parties understand that when no state is losing out, what is the wrong in increasing the numbers and give the women their dues.
0: Right.
1: And I think that ultimately Congress will suffer.
0: Okay.
1: So I want to make two important points here. One, if you keep opposing the women reservation by using some excuses, the women of the country will definitely paralyze you. Secondly, if you try to create ruckus in the parliament and prevent parliament from functioning properly, people of India will turn away from you. Remember, you don't gain politically by creating troubles in the parliament. Any political party I have seen in last so many years who don't perform but only shout and shout, they lose out in the future elections.
0: Yeah. Are you hopeful of having a special session convened later this year? Because the timing is also crucial.
1: That I can't convene because I can come in right now. Convening of the parliament session requires leadership's view and all the discussions and all.
0: My last two questions, sir. One on Arunachal Pradesh. Congress Party has made your home state, you know, an object of attack. One on the Chief Minister's proposed resignation. They're saying that, you know, he has to resign for the probe to be impartial because the SE is also monitoring this. And second is this Rahul Gandhi's constant allegation that the Chinese are not letting army patrols happen. Why is Arunachal Pradesh in the center of the storm?
1: Well, about the Chief Minister, definitely Supreme Court has given direction to CBI to go into the investigation and all. But Chief Minister has made his position clear that he will cooperate with the investigation and let's see what it comes out. The other serious issue about the Chinese claim, one must understand history first. I have seen many disturbing comments from responsible people. Rahul Gandhi ji and some of the leaders, they recklessly comment on Chinese issue and the border issue. It is very sensitive, one must understand. The issue in Arunachal Pradesh has a historical background. The place where the Chinese are occupying some of the land, that was occupied in 1959 and 1962. Even before 1962 aggression, that land was already in Chinese occupation, the Longju, the Asapila side. There is a stream and there's a small hamlet, a small township. That area was occupied by the Chinese. And then subsequently, they killed some of our Assam rifle personnel at that time. And they occupied, there's a small confluence just below Longju. And that area they occupied since that time. And they built some residential buildings in last 4 or 5 years in that area. an hour post in Maja, where I had been to Maja, and that was there since 1980.

0: 1962, and Maza, where there is a army post as well as ITP post. And from Maza, you look up at the top, which is around 3 kilometers from the top, to the water river bank, the 3 kilometer distance.
1: Mm.
0: And that was Chinese post since 1959. The only point where the villagers are raising concern is that on the top of the range, the Chinese PLA have occupied some of the areas because that area was not demarcated.
1: Okay.
0: At McMahon Line, you know the history?
1: Of course, yeah.
0: There's no boundary pillars. Mm. The McMahon Line is an imaginary line on the ridge. So our people also used to go to those areas for maybe grazing, hunting, or for some other purposes. And the villages, they are also Tibetan and sub-Tibetan people, and some nomadic people are also there. They keep moving you know, with their animal herds. And the Chinese PLA started occupying those land.
1: Okay.
0: And our people could not go because Indian army was not accessible to those areas because there was no road.
1: Right.
0: We had only Maza camp, that too after trekking for days and days. Now only the Maza is connected now, just last year only.
1: Okay.
0: And Taksing was connected in 2019. I was the one who told the people that under Modiji we will connect the road to Taksing. So in 2019 we connected road to Taksing. And then from TCC, Tama Chung Chung, right side which goes towards Gelemu and up to that Maza point, that road is built now only.
1: Okay.
0: So 2014, we started building roads. Because Modiji reversed the policy of the Congress.
1: Yes.
0: Congress government decided not to make roads in the extreme border areas. Modiji reversed it. So while we were making roads and all, Chinese have already built their roads and everything during the Congress regime. So that is why Chinese had an advantage in occupying those lands. That is why I fully support the concern of the local people of Arunachal Pradesh, especially in the Taksing area, that those areas, due to lack of support and other infrastructure, the Chinese had advantage. But now we are also moving.
1: Okay.
0: So the villages and the inhabitant areas and our the usable lands are all safe. The controversy is in the reach and top of the range.
1: Okay. Understood. So last question to you. One of the successful bills of legislative agenda of the government was the Vande Mataram bill. The opposition kept saying that the BJP is trying to manufacture patriotism. Yesterday, what happened in the Congress office was pretty interesting because the song was played out in full, and it seemed like some of the Congress leaders, including Mrs. Gandhi, were not very comfortable with it. The Congress party says that she's only trying to bring a chair for Mallikarjun Kharge. The video has a different picture to it. As somebody, you know, who is amongst the younger ministers in the cabinet, do you feel that this is a polarizing issue? How should we look at what happened there?
0: First of all, the national song or national anthem cannot be a subject of politicization, because these are the essence of, and the spirit of our nation. And everybody must sing it. And when Vande Mataram was again put into full length, you know, the government has decided that full Vande Mataram must be sung, why should anybody have any objection? With regards to the controversy in the Congress office, the Congress party officially claims that Sonia Gandhiji did not object to Vande Mataram. She was trying, she was telling that
1: to bring,
0: she was looking for a chair to
1: make
0: Kharge's seat. But I think one must see the entire proceedings, entire that episode, then one will understand that Sonia Gandhiji seemed to be a bit agitated. I also saw the full replay of that particular moment, and I saw Sonia ji was a bit agitated that while the full song was being played, and Rahul ji probably had said something that no need to sing. They sing only the Congress song. They don't sing national song in the Congress party. But that was wrong. In fact, Congress party used to have full Vande Mataram singing in the past. Maybe later on they changed their stand, but Congress party used to sing Vande Mataram.

0: So, to make national song and national anthem a subject of controversy is unfortunate. Okay. Everybody must just stand and sing. Why there should be any problem? This is the spirit we have been carrying since the freedom struggle, and up till now we have become such a big, successful democratic nation. We should celebrate. Why should we have objection?
1: That's a very nice note to end the thing on. Thank you so much, Mr. Rijiju, for speaking to us. The national song should not be made into an object of controversy, because all of us deserve to be proud citizens of this country. Thank you so much.
0: Thank you.

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8: 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Elite Matrimony, India's most successful matchmaking service for the elite. Across the country.
9: He has tracked the pulse of power from Washington to Korea. Yeah. 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Aditya Raj Kaul, covering international affairs like no one else, only on NDTV Network.
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3: 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India is chasing gears faster, bolder, more restless. It doesn't stop, neither do we. NDTV.
4: Good evening, hello and welcome. You're watching NDTV. I'm Anusha Soni. A quick check of the headlines first. All right, our top focus at this hour. At the Congress headquarters in Delhi on Independence Day, the version of Vande Mataram was sung, and it triggered a political controversy. BJP leader has filed a complaint against Sonia Gandhi and demanded an apology from her. Descendant of Bankim Chandra Chattopadhyay and BJP MLO Sumitra Chatterjee has also written to Sonia Gandhi seeking an apology and calling the incident repeat of a historical mistake. Union Home Minister Amit Shah also slammed Rahul Gandhi and Sonia Gandhi and said that the nation will never forgive them. BJP has released a video of Rahul Gandhi claiming that Rahul is heard saying we don't play the full version of Vande Mataram in the clip. In another video shared by BJP, Sonia Gandhi is heard saying no to Vande Mataram.
5: I don't need to sing. We are not singing on the voice. It's our body. I don't need to sing.

0: for Vande Mataram to be played, and in fact accuses Rahul Gandhi and Sonia Gandhi of insulting Vande Mataram. Your thoughts on it? What do you have to say?
1: Hi, good evening to all. See, BJP, Amit Shah, I heard today, he was the one who insulted Dr. B.R. Ambedkar on the floor of Rajya Sabha on December 17, 2024. RSS belongs to an ideology that did not see fit to unfurl the Tiranga till 2002 for 52 years. A man who orchestrated the Delhi police brutalities at Jantar Mantar, such man is now demanding an apology from the Congress to divert attention away from the real issues of the day and away from these failures. Rahul Ji and Congress party clearly said, while the Congress was making Vande Mataram the mantra of India's freedom, with our leaders facing bullets, where were the RSS? RSS was started in 1925, but they have no participation in Quit India movement. They did not do anything for the independence. Now they are asking, they were giving mercy petition to the Britishers, and now they are telling the Congress that what needs to be done. Vande Mataram was started in 1896 session, over a century before the BJP even thought of making it a political issue in 2006. Now, BJP is talking about appeasement. That 1937 CWC resolution on Vande Mataram was passed on the direct advice of Rabindranath Tagore and also supported by Sri Mahatma Gandhi, Netaji Subhash Chandra Bose,
0: I'm sorry, Dr. Anand, I'm interrupting you, but I want you to answer the question head on, which is that what happened during the event at the Congress Party headquarters? Was the playing, when the Vande Mataram was being played, was it interrupted? Was it disrupted?
1: See, Sonia Ji were asking for a chair for Kharge Ji. That's why she said it twice, and Rahul Ji also answered. And then also somebody came and addressed that issue. The Vande Mataram was played, the complete version was played there. So the point of controversy is just to divert today's important issues of youth and the people that we've been asking for the 3 weeks in
0: the Sanju Verma, the national spokesperson of the BJP, also with us on the broadcast. Sanju Ji, the Congress party says you are merely diverting from the real issues. This is a non-issue and the Congress party doesn't need to prove its nationalism or allegiance to the nation, especially to the BJP.
2: You know, Anusha Ji, nice to be on your show after a long gap. You know, I just wish to say a couple of things here. If there is somebody who's engaging in rabid whataboutry, it is the Congress party. Today, we are not discussing about RSS's or BJP's role in the independence struggle, so on and so forth. The limited point is this, mudde par discussion honi chahiye. Don't digress and deflect and deviate, which is the modus operandi of Congress and the Darbari ecosystem. At 1 minute 38 seconds, Sonia Gandhi can be seen saying that she does not want to go ahead with the entire Vande Mataram rendition, to which Mallikarjun Kharge responds by saying, no, no, they have passed some law, they have passed some act, you know. Then she says, this is not our Vande Mataram. Excuse me, Sonia Gandhi. Excuse me, Mr. Kharge. Excuse me, Rahul Gandhi. There is no such thing as your Vande Mataram versus my Vande Mataram. There is only one Vande Mataram, with all the 6 stanzas that need to be sung now as per the amended Prevention of Insult to National Honours Act, which started way back in 1971 and the act was amended in 2026. But that's not the point. I want to very quickly, 20 seconds, bring to the attention of your audience, Anusha, one very important thing. 2026 Independence Day celebration at the Red Fort, Rahul Gandhi, MIA. 2025 Independence Day celebration at the Red Fort, Rahul Gandhi, MIA. 2026 Republic Day parade celebrations, Rahul Gandhi, MIA. Inauguration of the new Parliament building, despite getting an invitation, Rahul Gandhi, MIA. Kartavya Bhavan inauguration, Rahul Gandhi, MIA. My final point. Do you know something? Rahul Gandhi was also MIA during the oath-taking ceremony of CJI Suryakant, and during the oath-taking ceremony of the current Vice President, C.P. Radhakrishnan. Rahul Gandhi's core DNA is MIA, missing in action.
0: Alright, a quick word from Dr. Nishant Anand, then I have Mr. Sumitra Chatterjee also with us on the broadcast. I'll cut across to him. But Dr. Nishant, a quick rebuttal from you.
1: While the Congress fought with the British, Shyama Prasad Mukherjee and the Hindu Mahasabha ran coalition governments with the Muslim League in Bengal, Sindh and the NWFP. It was Savarkar who advocated for the two-nation theory in 1937. Ye wo log hain jo ghutne tekte the angrezo ke samne. Ye wo log hain jo mercy petition dal ke apni himmat mangte the. Koi azadi mein inka koi kaam nahi hai. The RSS ideology condemned Bhagat Singh.
0: But Nishanji, kuch cheezein jo Sanjeev Verma ne boli, unhone bola that in the video you can clearly hear saying that this is not our Vande Mataram. Is it something that was said in the video? Can you corroborate it? Can you deny it? What is your response to it?
1: See, as I said, Sonia Ji was asking for a chair and that's why it was interrupted. And see, understand, today the target, these people are the one who target the constitution once they have been spoken several things, but it has been said clearly by the Congress party that the full Vande Mataram was played and there was no issue with that. Sonia Ji was asking for a chair and they demand a unitary state, boring slogans, one flag, one leader, one ideology from the faceless movements. Today, the question we've been asking from BJP and the nation been asking, why were the AK-47 was shot? Why were the pellet guns were shot? But for 3 weeks in the parliament session, they were not able to come to the parliament and answer to the people of India. 60% of opposition selected by the people were asking every single day who ordered this pellet gun and AK-47.
0: Okay. I'll come back to the official spokesperson just a bit. I'll come back to you, Sanjuji. Just allow me to introduce Mr. Sumitra Chatterjee. He's from Bankim Chandra's family and also a BJP MLA from Bengal. Mr. Chatterjee, good evening. Welcome on the show. The unfortunate controversy on Vande Mataram is not new to India's constitutional history. It finds its place in the Constituent Assembly debates. There are rigorous debates if we go back in time, but we had imagined that after more than 7 decades of independence and being a republic, we would have become comfortable with Vande Mataram and our own identity. Your thoughts on the present controversy and your thoughts on what the Congress party has to say on this controversy?
3: Well, very frank, I will rather speak about the present situation. I don't want to speak about the Congress party because the Congress party has shown its how much they are loyal to the patriotism. That's Congress party knows why and how, what they have done. My point is that it is a law right now that during when the Vande Mataram will be played, one has to pay the due respect to Vande Mataram as the respect is being paid to the national anthem. There has been a deviation from this. I don't know what excuses are being given asking for a chair when the Vande Mataram is being played. Was the chair necessary when the Vande Mataram was being played? These are all foolish, rather, pardon my language, I will say idiotic logic. So the action of Madam Gandhi is very much derogatory to the patriotic feelings of the Indians at large. This is my comment.
0: Mr. Chatterjee, Vande Mataram signifies a very special place and there is a reason I used a historical context is because it would have found the same place like the national anthem in the National Honour Act of 1971 had it not been a disagreement between the two sides during the Constituent Assembly debates. Why do you think there is a section of the political class, and I'm not naming any political party right now, but a section of the political class that remains uncomfortable with Vande Mataram being sung? It is a song in praise of the motherland.
3: Listen, the section of the political parties who do support Vande Mataram in an abridged fashion, they have only one intention, the intention of getting the majority of the vote. But the basic thing that we are forgetting, first we are Indian, then we have various sections of religion. If we are Indian, if we consider ourselves as an Indian, we should follow what the parliamentary rules, what the laws dictates us. That's my simple logic.
0: All right, Mr. Chatterjee, I appreciate you saying that so candidly and apolitically. Tehsin has been patiently listening to the discussion and debate. He's with us on the broadcast. Tehsin, I agree that there are far more bigger and important issues in the country that need to be discussed, and they have been discussed on national televisions, and if not on national televisions, then across the country whenever they had to be. Right now, we're discussing the manner in which Vande Mataram was sung. It is argued by the BJP that it was not respected by the Congress Party, and the Congress Party is offering an explanation. We have somebody from the family itself who's saying that, look, all these excuses, Mr. Sumitra Chatterjee said that all these excuses, they don't cut, I mean, they're idiotic, to quote him. And if the national song was being sung, it should have been accorded the same respect that you give to the national anthem. That's it.
4: Thank you so much for having me on the show. Happy belated Independence Day, and congratulations to NDTV on the rebranding. May you guys continue to thrive. Two things very importantly. The entire national song was played entire. There was no disruption. The song was not cut halfway through.
0: Yeah.
4: That's one. So there is no law broken. The song was played. Now the argument at best by the BJP was a particular person didn't want the entire song to be played. But the only evidence to that is a video put out by the BJP. Can you guarantee it's not an AI-generated video? Can anyone guarantee? The party in context has said, look, Mr. Kharge was feeling slightly unwell. Mrs. Gandhi offered him a chair, said, look, get him a chair right now, is what said. The song wasn't stopped. Now, I'm asking a very commonsensical language because Mr. Chatterjee used harsh terms like idiotic. Say if Mrs. Gandhi didn't want the whole song to be played, or Mr. Gandhi, though I don't know why he dragged Mr. Gandhi, they would just say, put the song off. They didn't. The song played in its entirety. That we know. The entire video is there. So the question is, what is it? It's a video generated by the BJP, put out by the BJP.
0: No, but the Congress Party, Tehsin, has no point, has said that this is an AI-generated video.
4: Again, the fact is the Congress said she was speaking about the chair. They are saying all these words that are coming. We are not singing Vande Mataram. It is not our version. This is, they put it out. The Congress said she asked for a chair. So how else has this come out? So, one, the Congress should obviously take them to the task. It's not my job to do that. But the point is, the Congress has clarified an entire song was played. So where is the controversy? Somebody was feeling unwell. You asked for a chair, which, by the way, even the Supreme Court has said, look, if somebody is unwell, somebody cannot get up, somebody is, you know, paralyzed, somebody is on a wheelchair, you have these exceptions. You suddenly fall ill, somebody is pregnant. You have this. So Mr. Kharge is probably not feeling well. That's about it.
0: All right, but I believe Sanju Verma wants to respond.
4: Take one line.
0: Yes, please finish your point.
4: Ms. Verma said Rahul Gandhi is MIA. But who's AMIA all throughout Parliament, the most honourable Prime Minister and Home Minister now? The only question your viewers have to ask is this. If the entire song was played, the BJP has released a video which how they got a Congress video, nobody knows. But most importantly, who benefits from a divergent?
0: Point taken, Tehsin. Let's listen into the other side as well. Sanjuji, please go ahead.
2: You know, Anusha, I do a zillion debates with Tehsin. Normally, he's one of the saner political analysts. But today, his ability to engage in whataboutry has left me amused, though I'm not surprised. Point number one, none of the Congress darbaris have said that the video put out by the BJP is AI generated. Point number two, Ashok Gehlot, a very close confidant of the Gandhis and the former CM of Rajasthan, admitted that yes, that incident indeed happened, and when the reporter pressed with further questions, he said, "Arey, ye sab mein mujhe mat ghasi to, aapko pooch lo na, Jairam ya Kharge ji ya High Command se." This statement of Ashok Gehlot is in the public domain. So indeed, there was an attempt to not sing the full stanzas. Sonia Gandhi looked rattled. Sonia Gandhi not only looked upset, she looked angry that she had to stand for a full 3 minutes and 10 seconds for the Vande Mataram rendition. But I will end by just saying one thing. The Congress spokesperson said that, you know, the two-nation theory was propounded by Veer Savarkar. This is why I say ki debate par padh likar aaya karo. The two-nation theory was propounded by a man called Sayyed Ahmed Khan once in 1867 at a private gathering and once at a public forum in Meerut in 1888. And Veer Savarkar was born in 1883, which means when Sayyed Ahmed Khan publicly asked for two-nation theory, Veer Savarkar was only 5 years old. Sharam nahi aati hai without facts. You guys come on debates. And my final point, Anusha, there is a letter written on the 20th of May 1980 by former Prime Minister Indira Gandhi to Pandit Bakhle, an RSS loyalist. She says, Veer Savarkar's daring defiance of the British Empire will go down as a very important event in the annals of India's freedom movement. Veer Savarkar was a remarkable son of India.
0: All right, Dr. Nishant Anand, go ahead. Please make your point.
1: देखिए संजू वर्मा को ये बताना चाहता हूँ, ये वो लोग हैं जिन्होंने आजादी के आंदोलन में क्विट इंडिया मूवमेंट में कोई भी भागीदारी नहीं करी आरएसएस ने फॉर 52 इयर्स यार.

0: I did not interject. You misbehaved.
1: All right. One second. Dr. Nishant, do you want to address the point about what Sanju Varma made on the two-nation theory? She's saying that you were factually wrong there. And I urge you, if you may want to respond to that.
0: For 52 years, the RSS refused to hoist the national tricolor at its headquarters. First, she needs to answer that. And why till 2002?
2: They did not be only
0: choosing instead of salute only the saffron flag. Their ideology, even called the tricolor as evil. That would produce a bad
1: psychological effect. I have last few minutes on the show. Let Dr. Nishant finish his point. Sanjuji, I'll come back to you. Dr. Nishant.
0: See, the people of India know who fought for the flag and who stayed home saluting the Bhagwa. Even today, they harbor a deep-seated hatred for our constitution, which they have once de-announced as anti-Hindu and foreign-oriented, openly wishing to replace it with Manuspriti, a book that codifies the degradation of Dalits and women. As I said earlier, 1925.
1: I just want to say, Dr. Nishant.
0: Dr. Ambedkar.
1: I think these sweeping statements about a particular religious text, whichever religious text it may be, whether it belongs to Hindus or it belongs to Muslims, I personally feel that those sweeping statements should not be made. But that opinion aside, I want to take a closing comment from Tehsin also, and then I'll go for the closing comment of Sanju Varma. Tehsin, please go ahead.
3: Look, at the end of the day, I do believe that now that the law of the land has been made, the Congress must follow it. There is a merit that earlier it was supposed to be two stanzas, but I don't believe Mrs. Gandhi and Rahul Gandhi would ever cut something out in public. I do believe this needs. Today we saw a terrible video involving the Honorable Prime Minister. I think we need to be a little more alert and see who benefits from this kind of things.
1: All right. Sanjuji, closing comments from you.
2: My closing comments are these. Rahul Gandhi lehrate hain samvidhan ki lal kitab sansad ke andar, but let me tell you one thing very categorically.
0: Come to the parliament and answer the people of India. The opposition and the youth of the country asked you for 3 weeks, why did you use AK-47? Why did you use pellet guns on the students? You have not answered.
2: Moderate the debate. Why is this?
1: All right.
2: Keep quiet. It's not your turn.
1: All right, I'm afraid that's all the time that I have. But Sanju Varma ji, Sumitra Chatterjee, Dr. Nishant Anand, Tehsin Poonawalla, thank you all for joining us on the broadcast. And as I said earlier, the discussion, the debate on Vande Mataram, we hope ends with a new law that has been passed that gives it the equal status to the national anthem. Let's cut across to some latest news which is coming in right now. JPSC and JSSC aspirants take to the streets in Jharkhand protesting alleged irregularities in the recruitment exams. The protesters burn effigies of Chief Minister Hemant Soren, leader of opposition Rahul Gandhi, and RJD leader Tejaswi Yadav. You can see the images on your screen right now. We have seen a student movement that has been going on in the country, whether it's Delhi, whether it's Jharkhand, Bihar, and different parts of the country.
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1: Well, that story and much more is up on our website, ndtv.com. With that, it's a wrap on this edition. Thank you so much for joining. Thank you so much for watching.

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2: 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India is chasing gears. 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It doesn't stop. Neither do we. 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
2: He has tracked the pulse of power from Washington to Korea. Witnessed history being made in global capitals and conflict zones. Brought clarity to complex issues of national security and international affairs. 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
7: बड़े बड़े इम्तिहानों से गुजरता है. वक्त तराशता है जिसे. तो जाने क्या क्या ना करता है. जब तक खुशबू सबसे बेहतरीन न बन जाए, आराम के लिए नहीं ठहरता है, जब तक लाजवाब न बन जाए, उसे नहीं इत्मीनान है, तभी तो रिचमंड बनना नहीं आसान है।
8: 21 days in Kashmir. People have bombarded me, friends, with requests for an unfiltered list of things I saw and observed on the ground.
9: Very special ground report from the line of control. There were some children who've lost limbs in the shelling.
8: They're now India's smallest but possibly the most powerful crime family. Cough syrup has killed at least 12.
10: तिरंगा झंडा और फूल लेकर के आए पुलिस वाले के लिए, पुलिस वाले को दें ताकि वो लोग हम लोग के ऊपर लाठी चार्ज ना करें.
11: Students here still saying that we are not in any way trying to break the law. Why is it that the lathi charge

0: Welcome. Thanks very much for joining us here on NDTV. I'm Padmaja Joshi, and as always, on the biggest issue of the day, the story that everyone is talking about, the buck stops here, and we debate it, we deliberate upon it right here in our People's Sansad. And as always, to talk about it, we've got a group of young, intelligent, brilliant minds. A huge round of applause for them. And to take their questions and sometimes challenge them, we've got with us an equally brilliant panel of our guests. We've got Advocate Anmol Pawar representing the Aam Aadmi Party. We've got Harshvardhan Tripathi, senior journalist, joining us. We have Anish Gawande from the NCP, Sharad Pawar, also very actively involved with the Cockroach Janta Party movement at Jantar Mantar. And as many people will allege, the Bharatiya Janta Party, Pradeep Bhandari, is still not here. Many people say they were not here in Parliament as well. But let's get started. Why is it that the entire Parliament session was almost a washout? Only 19% of the business was done at a time when what people wanted to talk about was students' issues. From Jantar Mantar to Jharkhand, the youth of the country wanted to hear answers. Why were the questions not even asked? Each party is pointing fingers at one another. Let's get started with the Aam Aadmi Party. Amit Shah said very clearly that I am willing to answer all questions. You name the hours, you name the time. Why did the opposition not relent?
1: So what was he doing for the last 20 days? He admitted yesterday that he was in his chamber for last 18 days, but he didn't go to the house to address the nation. We have been asking constantly that please address the nation on the cars damaged due to E20 fuel, on the police brutality against the peacefully protesting students at Jantar Mantar, the use of pellet gun against the students, the use of AK-47 against the students. More than 150 students are in the hospital. Four of them suffered pellet gun injuries. So he must address the youth of this country. They are facing problems. Take every state, start from Uttar Pradesh, more than 40 paper leaks in last 10 states. Then go to Rajasthan, more than 40 paper leaks under double engine BJP government. Go to Jharkhand, students are protesting, their demands are genuine, paper leaks must stop, accountability must be fixed. But we must see as a whole. You know, youth who are sitting here, they are the future of our country. The least a government can do is to stop paper leak and provide them a solution.
0: But you've said a lot of must. When they were willing to do it, then why didn't you? That you want, must could have been changed to did, no?
1: So you want us to believe that a government which has no answers on E20 fuel, on students' brutality, on the chanda chori, chadhava chori, zameen bhrashtachar in Ram Mandir, 24 hours before the parliament session is about to end, they are coming and saying,
0: you
1: we want discussion and
0: no.
1: You want us to believe this drama.
0: You should have started at 3 p.m. yesterday and then done it on Thursday, done it on Friday.
1: Malab 20 din tak jo hai, unke paas sawal nahi tha. 24 ghante pehle wo aage keh rahe hain, hum charcha karna chahte hain. Hum sab baaton pe aapko jawab denge aur hum is mazak ko maan lenge.
0: Nikal dete na. You should have got 70 hours and made them sit day and night and do it.
1: They only believe in drama. They don't want discussion. They don't want debate. They had no answers, that's the reality. चलो आज भाजपा के प्रवक्ता आएंगे, इनसे पूछ लेना कि पुलिस ब्रुटैलिटी किसने की, किसने परमिशन दी और क्या पेपर लीक इनके राज्यों में रुके या नहीं, अभी जवाब ले लेना, पता चल जाएगा उनके पास जवाब.
0: And here's the thing, it wasn't just supposed to be discussed, we will ask him that, but it wasn't meant to be discussed only in People's Sansad, but the real Sansad. That is where you should have pinned down the BJP and the Home Minister and not left it to a TV debate. But let me quickly get a sense of the room.
1: There are around 60% of our population comprises the youth. They have been asking these questions, तो क्या सरकार को तब नहीं सुन रहा था, क्या उन्हें जवाब नहीं देना चाहिए?
0: Okay, the BJP is just going to come in now, and Pradeep Bhandari, as he walks in, you know, many people are going to accuse you that for 29 days, for 19 days, you did not come to Parliament, and now you have come to People's Sansad also very late. Why did you allow for that entire Parliament session to be washed out? Let's welcome, since he joined late.
2: Well, I'm sorry I'm late, but I was late because I was visiting a company of a Gen Z founder who's a self-made man like you, and he's created a big company. That's the story of Gen Z in the India, which all of us should be proud of, and the opposition will not tell you. But as you've been accusing us, let us look at facts. On 30th of July, if I'm not wrong, the bill passed from both the houses of the parliament. After that, Rahul Gandhi shifted the goalpost and for the first time accused us of firing in Delhi. Since 30th of July to up to 10th of August, It's the Parliamentary Affairs Minister and various other leaders of the Bharatiya Janata Party, not once, multiple times, including also the Delhi police, categorically clarified that there's no pellet gun or no firing which happened in Delhi. Despite that, you had Rahul Gandhi not allowing the parliament to function. The parliament functions as per the rules of parliament, as per 267. It does not function as the whims and fancies of any leader. So after that, as the last resort, the Home Minister said in a written reply that the discussion has already happened, but because the parliament is not functioning, I'm ready to debate. Any debate on parliament on a matter of urgent public importance happens for 24 hours to 48 hours. Please look at the history of parliament. So the Home Minister said, I'm willing to listen and I'm willing to take every question. Since 30th of July to 10th of August, there is not a single time the parliament has functioned. The questions cannot be answered by the Home Minister based on media bites. It has to be raised on the floor of the house. So the opposition did not raise a single question on the floor of the house. So we were never late. It is unfortunate that they do not want us to answer, because when we will answer, we will put facts on the picture, whether it is Jharkhand. I was watching Padmaja's shows in Jharkhand. There are four student leaders who have been absolutely non-political in Jharkhand, and you've never seen them even raise one voice by the opposition. So the Gen Z of Bharat is same, whether it is Delhi or Jharkhand, and we are completely accountable. This is why we wanted a debate. Unfortunately, 162 crore of taxpayers' money has costed, and only because Rahul Gandhi did not want us to answer, and only ensured that a parliamentary session was
0: Okay, who's running away from the debate? Anish Gavande.
3: You know, I'll start off by saying that what is happening today in parliament is unfortunate, and it should make each one of us as Indians ashamed. Right? I will not be a hypocrite here and say that it is only the BJP's fault or that it's only the opposition's fault when I criticize the BJP for playing a disruptor.
0: You know, when the NCP Sharad Pawar gave such an even-handed treatment to the BJP,
3: I'm not giving an even-handed
0: other
3: treatment
0: parties
3: at all to the
0: start
3: BJP.
0: To get very nervous.
3: No.
0: You know, then Modi ji goes for the reception
3: of Supriya Patel's
0: daughter. Then Anish Gavande says, I don't want to blame the BJP or I don't want to blame the Congress.
3: I said that the BJP was fundamentally irresponsible when they disrupted parliament under the UPA. I cannot come here and say the opposition is entirely faultless. But I will use the BJP's same talking points 10 years after they used them, 12 years after they used them, and say that it is the job of the Parliamentary Affairs Minister to ensure that Parliament functions. The buck stops with the Parliamentary Affairs Minister.
0: So
3: let me just say one thing, right? Taali ek haath se nahi bachti. तो अगर आप कह रहे हो कि opposition की गलती है, तो आप भी मानो कि आपने honestly discussion नहीं किया. Please tell me, if pellet guns were not fired, and this is what the Delhi police says, how did four people get injured with pellet guns? Should the Home Minister not clarify whether this is in Parliament or outside? If Parliament is not functioning, the duty of the Home Minister, so the people of India, take a press conference right now, clarify. Pellet gun kisne chalai? Action kya liya gaya hai? Never in the history of this country has a pellet gun been used outside of Manipur and Kashmir. How on earth was a pellet gun used in Central Delhi? If it was not used by the police force, was it used by somebody else? Then the Home Minister is even more
0: responsible. Let me quickly get a sense of the room. How many people here think that it was the government's fault that parliament was a washout and students' issues could not be discussed inside parliament? Raise your hands. How many people think that the opposition did not let the house function and debate the issues related to students? Raise your hands. Okay, so there seems
3: Ask
0: to be
3: how many people think both sides also, no?
0: Okay, how many people think both sides were to blame? All right, so since you said that the buck stops at the door of the Parliamentary Affairs Minister, let's listen in to what it is that Kiran Rijiju said and what was the response from the top leaders of the Congress and the Home Minister.
4: Ma'am, Grih Mantri, Prime Minister ji, aaj aaye hain Vande Mataram gaane ke liye. 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
6: 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We're not interested in him giving us a lecture or a discussion. We are interested in one simple thing. And when I say we, I mean the younger generation of this country. Who shot those students?
7: हम तो क्वेश्चन अवर भी सस्पेंड करने के लिए तैयार है अगर स्पीकर साहब अनुमति देते हैं तो. कल 3 बजे तक मैं चर्चा के लिए तैयार हूँ. मैं खुद बैठूंगा, हर चीज लिखूंगा और हर चीज का जवाब दूंगा, जिससे देश की जनता के सामने सारी चीजें स्पष्ट हो जाए, दूध का दूध और पानी का पानी हो जाए. अब विपक्ष ने तय करना है कि उनको चर्चा करनी है या हंगामा करना है.
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9: 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We've increased the education budget. We've appointed a special task force under Nandan Nilkani to come up with suggestions on reform. That is our accountability. Now, on the part of state government, where it is under the jurisdiction of the state, it is the duty of the state, and this is what the Punjab and Haryana High Court
0: have said.
3: I want to quickly bring in one point, right? This is the unfortunate bit. I really like Pradeep. But when you say that the opposition has no ideas to bring to the table, when you say hum kuch nahi kar rahe, in that neat paper leak debate, please, on the new law, please see what opposition MPs have said. All of them have come research with solutions. We don't come to parliament
0: okay,
3: to
0: very quickly, like 30 seconds response and Anmol Pawar.
9: My dear friend, Anish has equated Congress to opposition. My comment was on the Congress party, which is not letting the House...
3: The opposition come up with anything.
9: The Congress, please tell me any debate, any suggestion you have remember of Rahul Gandhi on the debate. Can you please tell me? Priyanka Vadra?
3: I'm not the national spokesperson for the Congress party.
9: That tells you that even a member of the opposition does not remember it.
0: Okay, and Anmol Pawar, now you will have to answer for Punjab also. If a debate happens, then you will have to answer for what the High Court has said in Punjab, what the earlier paper leaks have happened, and at least five in the last 5 years have been discussed right here on this show. 5 paper leaks that have happened in Punjab as well. The very latest happening just a few days ago. Yes, go on.
1: First of all, you are lying, and I'll prove that here on your show. I watched your last show. It was absolute lie that any paper leak happened. Punjab government officially has clarified this. The chief minister of the state has clarified this. Arvind Kejriwal ji has clarified this. And I'll show you evidence also.
0: Let's pull up that graphic. Nobody is lying. I'm very glad that you watch our show. But I will also show you with evidence where the leaks have happened. Finish your point.
1: First of all, the BJP spokesperson lied. He said that there's not a single instance of pellet gun injuries. According to an RTI, which has been filed last week, it says there are 9 cases in Lady Harding Hospital, 1 in Safdarjung. Sahil Lochab, 19-year-old, he lost vision in his right eye. Nutan Topo, 32-year-old. Mansuri, 25-year-old. Prashant Singh, 25-year-old, Bihar. Then he said that 2,698 criminals infiltrated in Jantar Mantar. First of all, they discriminate between Gen Z. The students who were protesting peacefully in Jantar Mantar, they called them anti-national, they called them virus, they called them tukde tukde, they called them Desh Drohi. And if the criminals infiltrated in the Jantar Mantar, then it's a complete failure of law and order, which we have been saying for the last 12 years, because the Delhi police reports directly to the Home Ministry under the BJP government. Secondly, he said that we brought a law. You also brought a law in 2024, February, in July 2024, wherein the Prime Minister of our country on the floor of the House said that we'll not leave any paper leak mafia. But what happened? They are the ones who did not file charge sheet against Sanjeev Mukhiya, who was 2024 NEET mastermind. And that was the precise reason why he's outside.
9: I'll answer.
1: He has not been arrested. Okay, he has not even been charged. Now coming to Punjab.

0: seconds to everyone to respond, but I really want to give the floor to them. This young man here. This young man.
1: Sir, my name is Hussain. Irrespective of any leaks that happened or any irregularities in exam, it has resulted in a scenario where lives of students are affected. Has Punjab government of Punjab taking any proactive steps to curb storm it? Because taking any deterrence steps doesn't ensure that paper leak or cheating won't happen again. We have to take any proactive steps. But the government has not taken any proactive step at the end.
2: No, it was a proactive step that in this pharmacy paper, we caught a cheating racket, we busted a cheating racket. Otherwise, it would have resulted in a paper leak. Secondly, the point is that these are mere allegations without any credible evidence. That's why High Court has time and again said that there's not a single paper leak. And no one on the panel has been able to show a single evidence. That's the reality.
0: 30 seconds,
2: and we must look... Every student, we must look at every student the same way, whether it's the student of Uttar Pradesh, whether it's the students of Rajasthan, Madhya Pradesh, but no Godi media asked them question that why regularly paper leaks are happening in their states. We have proved that not a single paper leak in last 4 years, but there have been 40 paper leaks in Uttar Pradesh, 40 paper leaks in Madhya Pradesh, 40 paper leaks in Rajasthan. Aap inse sawal karo.
0: 30 seconds.
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0: 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Did I stop you? Please.
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4: 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Point number one. Point number two.
0: Point number two.
4: The examinations which have cancelled in Punjab. Pharmacy officer recruitment full examination cancelled. Naib tehsildar recruitment full cancelled. PSEB class full cancelled. Leaks have happened, thousands have suffered. Fake news number three. He said that only cheating has happened in High Court. There is no cheating which has taken place. The High Court said it's a leak. It's an interstate leak which has taken place.
5: चाहे सरकार पक्ष हो और चाहे विपक्षी पार्टी हो, आप ये बताइए सर।
0: मिस्टर पवन, this guy, okay
5: sir,
0: this is a young man, listen to him.
4: He's a trained gunda.
0: Deepak has a question.
5: उससे ये सवाल है कि आपके जहाँ पे सरकारें होती हैं, आप जहाँ पे भी होते हैं सरकार में, आप तुरंत कार्रवाई क्यों नहीं करते हैं? क्या आप करते हैं? कमेटी बना देते हैं, रिजिग्नेशन मांग लेते हैं, हो जाता है सब कुछ, एडमिनिस्ट्रेटिव लैप्स बोल देते हैं, कभी पेपर लीक बोल देते हैं। आप त्वरित कार्रवाई क्यों नहीं करते हैं? 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
0: हैं। Look, when it came to JPSC, the entire commission has been disbanded there. You had the chief of the JPSC who's now been arrested. Now the government of Jharkhand will ask you that when it came to the NTA, why wasn't the head of NTA arrested if there were problems over there?
4: Because Pradeep, the head of the NTA did not leak. It was 6 invigilators who leaked the question paper and they're all arrested. And this is what the Supreme Court has also said. It's fair. Point number one. My point is simple. The standards of accountability should be similar. You asked for the resignation of the Delhi of the education minister. Why are you not asking for the resignation of the education minister, home minister and chief minister of Jharkhand, Hemant Soren? Why is not a single member of opposition gone there? That is the reality. When it came to us, we took accountability.
2: What
4: but
2: about
4: cannot be when Punjab has become the lead capital of
2: what
4: the country
2: Uttar Pradesh?
4: And there's not
2: what
4: a single
2: Rajasthan?
4: Leak which has taken
2: Madhya Pradesh?
4: Place. And if they think that Nasha is not in Punjab, then
2: what about Bihar? What about Maharashtra?
4: Bhagwant Mann
2: ka dope hai Maharashtra.
6: Padmaja, Padmaja, main ek simple sawal puchunga. 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
0: Please, Mujhe Baba, please. Anish Gawande, Anish Gawande, yes. Anish.
6: I have a simple question. I have a very simple question. Nahi nahi nahi. एक सेकंड, एक सेकंड, एक सेकंड.
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6: 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One second.
0: Anish Gawande.
6: I find this.
0: You know what is happening to Anish Gawande is typical of what happens to regional parties and Aam Aadmi Party and BJP.
6: I have one very simple question.
0: Please, Pradeep. I've got silence here. Please, Mr. आप बोलते जा रहे हैं अनीश.
6: 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Why has that standard not extended to BJP rule states? The problem also is that when an accountability question is asked, you are met with a counter and I want to ask the final question always. 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
0: 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Please show
6: and
0: a video
6: make
0: and proof.
6: A further demand over here. If the police in Jharkhand has access to pellet guns, Anish. Then this should be a cause of national
4: Anish.
6: Shame. No,
4: Anish,
6: it has to be substantiated.
4: This is
6: Then
0: you must go ahead and file an FIR or file a police complaint or file a case for this to be investigated. All right.
6: Let me clarify here. Very importantly, there has been evidence of pellet gun use. Listen to me. It has been documented. Yashovardhan Jha Azad, one of the country's foremost IPS officers, has filed a PIL in the court expressly and saying the government should be asked to ban the pellet gun if pellet gun has been used in Jharkhand.
0: Okay, look,
6: the
0: now court, that is a larger debate.
6: I have one request. If the government thinks pellet gun use is bad, If the government thinks pellet gun use is bad, will the government of India support Yashovardhan Jha Azad's PIL in the Supreme
0: now
6: Court
0: that is
6: and ban pellet guns?
0: I don't want to sidetrack into that debate.
4: Whenever the Congress used pellet guns on the Indians was wrong.
6: Wrong.
4: Okay. So you were in power.
6: Wrong.
4: You should apologize.
6: Okay. I apologize.
0: Anish,
4: yes,
0: hold on. Hold on a second. Just to give context
4: for using pellet guns.
0: The use of pellet guns was started in 2010 in our country by the then UPA government when P. Chidambaram was home minister. Subsequently, it has been used in Kashmir. It has been used in Manipur. It has now been used in Delhi and the Supreme Supreme Court said in the course of this, in the course of this hearing. Okay, I am going to end it there. I only have the last 10 seconds, and I really want just a second. I want to have this one gentleman because he's been trying very hard to speak. Only in 30 seconds, say what you want to say.
7: Ma'am,
0: 30 seconds.
7: Ma'am, my question is to Anmol, sir.
0: Just a second.
7: Sir, my question is to you. Like, आप कह रहे हो कि वो paper leak नहीं था, cheating थी. अगर वो cheating भी थी, तो उसकी accountability कौन लेगा? और हर line के बाद आप liar बोल के सबको end कर देते हो. ये भी चीज़ मेरे को ठीक नहीं लगी personal base पे.
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2: sir, without any credible evidence, without any, देखिए, he is acting like a fool now. So you know, acting like a goon now. Now Bhandari is acting like a goon.
4: I think.
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0: You've got people watching right now.
2: No,
0: sir. He'll start
2: please.
0: You've got people watching right now. And I think what they want is for answers to be given to some very real concerns. And which is why, after the end of these 40 minutes, even if you could not get a proper conclusion, I think we can end with the hope that in the next session of Parliament, we will see cogent discussion, not finger pointing, not mudslinging, because this is not what happens in Jharkhand or what happens in Delhi. It will happen across our country. It will happen to your children tomorrow. It will happen to these kids sitting over here. And then you won't be able to run away by pointing fingers and shouting. For the time being though, for sparing your time, thanks very much all gentlemen and this wonderful bunch of young people for joining us. Thanks for watching.

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9: 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Elite Matrimony, India's most successful matchmaking service for the elite. 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
10: He has tracked the pulse of power from Washington to Korea. Witnessed history being made in global capitals and conflict zones. Brought clarity to complex issues of national security and international affairs. Aditya Raj Kaul, covering international affairs like no one else, only on NDTV Network. 3 decades of watching the world change. Of asking the questions that couldn't wait. Of telling the stories that couldn't be ignored. Of holding the line when it mattered most. Times change, our purpose doesn't. NDTV 24/7 is now NDTV, when it really matters. New rules of engagement. Ambitions crossing borders. Voices refusing to wait their turn. India is chasing gears. Faster, bolder, more restless. It doesn't stop. Neither do we. NDTV, when it really matters.
11: When others are warming up, I'm raring to go. The stories that matter, the stories that shape your life.
10: 3 decades of watching the world change. Of asking the questions that couldn't wait. Telling the stories that couldn't be ignored. Of holding the line when it mattered most.

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1: Across the country,
0: he has tracked the pulse of power from Washington to Korea. Witnessed history being made in global capitals and conflict zones. Brought clarity to complex issues of national security and international affairs. Aditya Raj Kaul, covering international affairs like no one else, only on NDTV Network. 3 decades of watching the world change. Of asking the questions that couldn't wait. Of telling the stories that couldn't be ignored. Of holding the line when it mattered most. Times change, our purpose doesn't. NDTV 24/7 is now NDTV, when it really matters. New rules of engagement. Ambitions crossing borders. Voices refusing to wait their turn. India is chasing gears. Faster. Bolder. More restless. It doesn't stop. Neither do we. NDTV, when it really matters.
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4: Days in Kashmir. People have bombarded me, friends, with requests for an unfiltered list of things I saw and observed on the ground.
5: Very special ground report from the line of control. There were some children who've lost limbs in the shelling.
4: They're now India's smallest but possibly the most powerful crime family. Cough syrup has killed at least 25 children. Dicoid sahab, aise mat kijiye.
0: New rules of engagement. Ambitions crossing borders. Voices refusing to wait their turn. India is chasing gears. Faster. Bolder. More restless. It doesn't stop. Neither do we. NDTV, when it really matters.
2: Hello and welcome. You're watching NDTV. I'm Anusha Soni. A quick check of the headlines first. Dimagi Naxal showdown escalates. BJP hits out at P. Chidambaram for declaring he is a proud Dimagi Naxal. Union Minister Rijuju calls remarks unfortunate, highly damaging, says Dimagi Naxals are those who stand with separatists and are against the constitution.
6: If you are supporting 370 article, if you support the Maoist movement, if you support the separatists, then definitely you are a Dimagi Naxal.
2: Okay.
6: So that must be handled.
2: Congress caught in Vande Mataram row. BJP releases video featuring Rahul, Sonia and Kharge, claiming Rahul is heard objecting to the full rendition. Home Minister Shah says Congress should be ashamed. Karnataka BJP leader lodges complaint against Sonia Gandhi, while Bankim Chand's descendant seeks her unconditional apology. Annamalai takes his political outreach to Chennai, saying his focus is not on a blame game, but bringing about real change in Tamil Nadu. He also takes aim at Vijay's rivals, urging them to give new government at least a year before rushing into attempts to topple it. Tamil Nadu BJP chief Nayanar Nagendran stokes controversy with his remarks on Tamil Nadu chief minister on Independence Day. DMK defends Nayanar's remark on CM Vijay, says third-rated remarks get such response. And Suvendu government rolls out Ayushman Bharat scheme in West Bengal. State government unveils state-backed health cover for those not under the Ayushman Bharat scheme. Big question mark over Bangladesh Prime Minister Tariq Rehman's India visit as Dhaka links the visit to Sheikh Hasina issue. Says it wants India to expeditiously act on its request to extradite Hasina, asserts for a propitious environment needed for the visit. All right, let's cut across to some latest news. The National Testing Agency has admitted to multiple errors in the UGC NET papers, English, Commerce and Sociology. And after a committee found factual, typographical and translation errors, NTA has now ordered re-examination of all three papers on the 9th and the 10th of September. No additional fee would be charged from the candidates. That's the word coming in. Let's take in a word from Akhilesh Sharma, Managing Editor, joining us on the broadcast. Akhilesh, give us more perspective. What is the reason for this retest?
1: Well, there are a lot of errors as far as the question papers are concerned in the English sociology and commerce papers. And what they have found, the expert committee found that there were graphical mistakes, there were typographical mistakes, and all these mistakes were actually very embarrassing for the National Testing Agency. So now they've decided to conduct a re-examination for all these three papers, English, Sociology and Commerce. The re-examination will be conducted on 9th and 10th of September. And the NTA hopes that this time the exam will be error-free and the students will get the benefit. In fact, no extra fees will be charged, but of course it raises serious questions about functioning of National Testing Agency, which we have seen in the past that how the NEET paper leak was there. And after that, there was a talk of complete overhaul of the NTA, but despite that, we see that all these competitive exams, there are one or the other problem as far as the NTA is concerned.
2: Thank you, Akhilesh, for putting all of that into perspective. Of course, we'll keep coming back to you for more on that story. Some more breaking news coming in. BJP President Nitin Naveen is likely to announce his new national team tomorrow, ending months of delay. The reshuffle is expected to span the party's key organizational bodies, including National Executive, National Council, the Parliamentary Board and the Central Election Committee, with women representation, social and regional balance, and the upcoming assembly polls shaping the appointments, of course. What's interesting here is that women quota is set to shape the appointments. That's an interesting bit. Akhilesh Sharma back with us on the broadcast to give us more perspective. Akhilesh, what could this new team really look like?
1: Well, it is going to be a mixture of young and also the experienced leaders. This has been awaited for a very long time. On 28 June, Nitin Naveen was formally elected as the BJP's national president. 8 months have passed since then, but he has not been able to constitute his team. Tomorrow, most likely, the announcement will take place. And what we've been told by the sources that 33% seats are going to be reserved for the women as per the party's constitution. And apart from that, various leaders from the states will be roped in to give representation to the youth, and especially the women, they will be given a representation. Apart from that, the leaders from the OBC, SC, ST backgrounds will also be accommodated. And the idea is to have a team which can lead the party in 2029 Lok Sabha elections.
2: All right. Thank you, Akhilesh, for putting all of that into perspective. So that's the word coming in. Women's quota to shape the appointments, regional balance and key changes that my colleague Akhilesh Sharma pointed out. Let's cut across to some other latest news. The Vande Mataram row is escalating with a fresh complaint filed against Sonia Gandhi and Rahul Gandhi in Delhi. This is over the alleged disruption of national song at the Congress Party headquarters or the Independence Day function. The complaint alleges intentional obstruction during the rendition and seeks legal action against the two Congress leaders. Tejasree with us on the broadcast to give us more details on that story. Tejasree, who has filed this complaint? Tejasree, am I audible to you? Can you hear me? We'll just try and connect with Tejasree, but there have been multiple complaints that have been filed. The Congress party says that all these charges are politically motivated. Tejasree, back with us on the broadcast. Tejasree, yet another complaint. Who has filed this one?
7: Well, absolutely, Anusha. Multiple complaints have been filed as far as the controversy over the Vande Mataram video is concerned there when it was recited in the Congress office on 15th of August. But now what we are given to understand is one is Hindu Sena Chief Vishnu Gupta, who has written a complaint to Delhi Police Commissioner. He is seeking a fair probe and also, in fact, including examination of the complete video and the statements of all those who were present during that particular point of time. Second complaint has been filed at the IP State Police Station by the advocates of the Supreme Court, where they have stated that again, FIR should be filed in this entire case, and whatever has happened, it is extremely condemnable. This should not have happened, and not just that, but strict actions also should be taken against those who are actually, you know, insulting Vande Mataram is what the complaint mentions. It also, in fact, states that the action should be taken against Rahul Gandhi and Sonia Gandhi, alleging intentional obstruction and disturbance during the recitation of Vande Mataram. Now, both the complaints, if we see, they very categorically seek appropriate legal action over the alleged incident involving the national song. Now, needs to be seen that what happens next and how this entire, happens in this entire case as far as the developments are concerned. Will the FIR be filed in this case or not? That's a bigger question, because already multiple complaints have been lodged. Remember that not just in the national capital, but what we are given to understand is that a complaint by the BJP Karnataka has also been lodged here in the state of Karnataka as well.
2: All right. Thank you, Tejasri, for putting all of that into perspective. We'll, of course, keep coming back to you for more on that story. And at the Congress Party headquarters in Delhi on Independence Day, the version of Vande Mataram was being sung. The full rendition triggered a political controversy. BJP leader has filed a complaint against Sonia Gandhi, and Rahul Gandhi demanded an apology from her. Descendant of Bankim Chandra Chattopadhyay and BJP MLA Sumitra Chatterjee has also written to Sonia Gandhi seeking an apology and calling the incident the repeat of a historical mistake. Union Home Minister Amit Shah slammed Rahul Gandhi and said that nation will never forgive them. BJP has released a video claiming that Rahul is heard saying, "We don't play the full version of Vande Mataram in the clip." Another video shared by BJP claims that Sonia Gandhi is heard saying no to Vande Mataram. Congress Party, of course, has denied all these charges.
8: दुनिया जी 140 करोड़ की जनता आपको देख रही है, आपके द्वारा किया गया ये पाप इस देश की जनता कभी माफ नहीं करेगी, कभी माफ नहीं करेगी। कोई स्वप्न में भी कैसे सोच सकता है कि वंदे मातरम उसका गान अधूरा छोड़ दिया जाए? कांग्रेसियों को शर्म आनी चाहिए, और जरा भी शर्म बची है तो दो हाथ जोड़कर बंकिम बाबू की अमर आत्मा से और देश की जनता से माफी मांगनी चाहिए।
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2: And earlier today, NDTV's political editor Vasudha Venugopal spoke to Parliamentary Affairs Minister Kiran Rijiju, slammed the Congress Party on the ongoing Vande Mataram row. Listen into this excerpt.
10: The successful bills of legislative agenda of the government was the Vande Mataram bill. The opposition kept saying that the BJP is trying to manufacture patriotism. Yesterday, what happened in the Congress office was pretty interesting, because the song was played out in full, and it seemed like some of the Congress leaders, including Mrs. Gandhi, were not very comfortable with it. The Congress party says that she's only trying to bring a chair for Mallikarjun Kharge. The video has a different picture to it. As somebody you know, who is amongst the younger ministers in the cabinet. Do you feel that this is a polarizing issue? How should we look at what happened there?
6: First of all, national song or national anthem cannot be a subject of politicization, because these are the essence of, and the spirit of our nation. And everybody must sing it. And when Vande Mataram was again put into full length, you know, the government has decided that full Vande Mataram must be sung, why should anybody have any objection? With regards to the controversy in the Congress office, the Congress party officially claims that Sonia Gandhi ji did not object to Vande Mataram. She was trying, she was telling that
10: to bring
6: she was looking for a chair to make Kharge ji sit. But I think one must see the entire proceedings, entire that episode, then one will understand that Sonia Gandhi ji seemed to be a bit agitated. I also saw the full replay of that particular moment. And I saw Sonia ji was a bit agitated that while the full song was being played. And Rahul ji probably had said something that no need to sing. They sing only the Congress song. They don't sing national song in the Congress party. But that was wrong. In fact, Congress party used to have full Vande Mataram singing in the past. Maybe later on they changed their stand, but Congress party used to sing Vande Mataram. So to make national song and national anthem a subject of controversy is unfortunate. Everybody must just stand and sing. Why there should be any problem? This is the spirit we have been carrying since the freedom struggle, and up till now we have become such a big, a successful democratic nation. We should celebrate. Why should we have objection?
2: All right, let's cut across to some latest news coming in. And this is the outrage over Vande Mataram row. It's spilling onto the streets with BJYM workers holding a torch rally in Siliguri against Sonia Gandhi, Rahul Gandhi and Mallikarjun Kharge. The protest, of course, questions the Congress party leadership over the alleged disruption of Vande Mataram. Full redemption when it was being sung, when it was being played at the Congress party headquarters. BJP alleges it was interrupted by the Gandhis. So now the Yuva Morcha of the BJP is taking out a march in Siliguri against it. Some other latest news coming in. The NLSIU students, they backed the Nalsar protest. They opposed CGI Suryakant at the convocation. They cite BCI's now withdrawn black ball order. And these students express strong disapproval. They say that they stand in solidarity with the Nalsar student and demand an apology with the Bar Council of India. You'd remember this entire controversy when the Bar Council of India had given a notice that none of the Nalsar students are going to be enrolled as advocates because they boycotted the presence of the Chief Justice of India at the convocation. Following massive outrage that erupted from the bar, from the members of the bar, from the members of the judiciary and also from the students, the Bar Council of India within an hour withdrew the order. And now yet again we have another student body which is boycotting this. Ritu with us on the broadcast. Ritu, give us more details.
11: Well, of course, as you rightly pointed out, you have the law students here in Bengaluru who have now, you know, taken up this whole matter as well up in the arms and have been up in the arms demanding that this is at any cost not fair at all. They've been in fact demanding. They in fact have placed various demands including that of an apology as well, withdrawal too again. But however, needs to be seen because for the convocation as an event, how would really things pan out in the coming days? That is something that we'll have to wait and see. Back to you.
2: Thank you, Ritu, for getting us all those details. We'll of course keep coming back to you for more. A gunfire incident was reported at Varanasi Airport after a passenger's licensed pistol accidentally went off during a security check, injuring two security staffers. According to police, the passenger identified as Kamlesh Rai from Azamgarh was travelling to Mumbai and had already declared his licensed 7.62 mm pistol. During the standard frisking and security check by CISF and airline staff, a round in the chamber reportedly went off accidentally, injuring two ground staff employees. Both injured staffers are said to be stable and are receiving medical treatment.
12: Kamlesh Rai ji, जो कि आजमगढ़ के रहने वाले हैं, वो एयर इंडिया एक्सप्रेस की फ्लाइट से मुंबई ट्रैवल कर रहे थे। इन्होंने अपने साथ कैरी करने वाली लाइसेंस शुदा पिस्टल उसको पहले से डिक्लेयर किया है। जब बोर्डिंग से पहले मानक अनुसार CISF और एयरलाइन स्टाफ के द्वारा इनकी फ्रिस्किंग चेकिंग की जा रही थी, तभी चैम्बर में मौजूद एक राउंड दुर्घटनावश

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6: No matter what your day throws at you, stay in the spa state of mind with the Kohler Spa at home.
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8: Welcome back. You're watching NDTV and let's take a look at this special report. A powerful 7.7 magnitude earthquake has struck Indonesia's Flores region, killing at least 47 people and damaging hundreds of buildings. Thousands have been forced from their homes as rescue teams search through devastated areas. With roads cut off by landslides and aftershocks complicating operations, authorities warn that the death toll could rise further. Here is our report.
9: Indonesia is racing against time after a powerful earthquake struck the island of Flores early Saturday. The magnitude 7.7 quake hit just before 6 a.m. local time, sending residents running from their homes as buildings shook violently. According to Indonesia's Disaster Management Agency, at least 47 people have been killed. The toll is expected to rise as search and rescue operations continue. The worst hit areas include the regencies of Sikka, Manggarai and East Manggarai. Rescuers have recovered dozens of bodies from the rubble, while around 50 people have been taken to hospitals. Several others suffered injuries of varying severity.
10: Ini terjadi gempa kemarin. Ini jadi roboh begini gempa sekitar jam 5 lewat
11: subuh
10: begitu. Kami masih asik tidur di dalam, untungnya ada yang teriak di luar, langsung kami lompat ke luar.
9: The earthquake also forced thousands of people from their homes. More than 2,000 villagers in Nagikyo fled to temporary shelters. The U.S. Geological Survey says the earthquake struck at depth of around 10 kilometers. Its epicenter was located around 68 kilometers north of Tengara province. Dozens of aftershocks followed, adding to fears among residents and complicating rescue efforts. Relief operations are now gathering pace. Teams are distributing rice, ready-to-eat meals, drinking water, blankets and medicines. Emergency shelters are being set up for those who've lost their homes. But restoring electricity and communications remain a major hurdle. As rescue operations continue across Flores, authorities are warning residents to remain alert for further aftershocks. The focus now is on saving lives, reaching isolated communities, and getting critical supplies to thousands of displaced people. Bureau Report, NDTV.
8: And as extreme heat grips parts of the world, Japan has come up with an unusual way to beat the heat, a personal cooling boot designed to rapidly lower the body temperature. Here is how the cooling box works. Japan has a new answer to extreme heat with its Dohimon or cooling box. The booth rapidly cools the body, pumping 5-degree air into a cabin kept at 15 degrees. It has three cooling modes and a 20-minute auto shut-off. Built for heat-exposed workers, it can offer a quick escape from dangerous temperatures. The booth could also help during emergencies when air conditioning is unavailable. Price tag is 1.5 million yen or nearly $9,000. Bureau Report, NDTV World. Well, that report and much more is up on our website, ndtv.com. With that, it's a wrap on this edition. Thank you for watching.

0: ambitions crossing borders, voices refusing to wait their turn. India is chasing years. Faster, bolder, more restless. It doesn't stop. Neither do we. NDTV, when it really matters.
1: When others are warming up, I'm raring to go. The stories that matter, the stories that shape your life.
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3: Welcome, you're watching Fault Lines with me, Gauri Dwivedi. This week, the geopolitical tectonic plates are shifting at a very rapid pace, viewers. First, we tell you about Washington, which has torn up its decades-old nuclear playbook. As three global adversaries threaten to align, the US now prepares for a dangerous new reality, fighting a multi-front nuclear war simultaneously. The unholy nexus and axis between Moscow and Pyongyang. We tell you more about that. It is deepening, and a stunning new claim from Ukrainian President Zelensky reveals that thousands of North Korean troops are moving to the front lines and what that means in this war. And finally, triumph of the tricolor. As we all mark our Independence Day, we celebrate the absolute resolve to protect our freedom more than ever. We look back at the definitive game-changing weapons that turn the tide of history as always. For over half a century, the global nuclear balance rested on a terrifying but a predictable math, viewers, that Washington versus Moscow. Cold War treaties kept the atomic genie in a bottle. But now that bottle has been completely shattered. The Pentagon is now quietly drafting a radical new nuclear doctrine. The old model of focusing on just one primary adversary is now over. Washington now faces a nightmare of a scenario it has never encountered till now. The distinct possibility of fighting a simultaneous multi-theater nuclear conflict. Russia has broadened its nuclear threshold. China is executing a very rapid expansion of its atomic arsenal. And North Korea has legally codified preemptive nuclear strikes. Now, the US is rapidly pivoting to tactical, short-range options to deter regional aggression. But as the last remaining binding caps on strategic warheads lapse, critics warn the possibility of walking directly into a multi-peer arms race with practically no guardrails. The question is how America's nuclear strategy must now evolve for a battlefield that could look very different from what it did till now. And let's walk you through what that could be. The foundational pillars of American deterrence have collapsed. Washington is now abandoning the old singular focus on Russia, rushing to prepare for a multi-front nuclear battlefield. The threat is now a triple-headed hydra, if you want to call it. Moscow is lowering its deployment threshold, Beijing is aggressively stockpiling warheads, and Pyongyang is ready to pull a preemptive trigger. This is a fundamental strategic overhaul. The transition from managing a single peer adversary to containing an aggressive interconnected web of nuclear armed nations. The Pentagon's immediate blueprint is prioritizing regional readiness, demanding flexible tactical assets to lock down multiple operational theaters, enforce deterrence before the point of no return. It leaves global security hanging on one razor sharp and practically an existential question, if you want to call it. Can the US now deter three distinct nuclear states without inadvertently sparking a global Armageddon? Let's get in Ariel Cohen, who's a senior fellow at the Atlantic Council, joining me live to talk more on what this could actually mean. Mr. Cohen, there's been a complete rejig as far as the nuclear doctrine is concerned, isn't it? We are now way past the Cold War era, but your thoughts on how it's now shaping up to be?
4: Well, first of all, the United States lagged behind the Russian Federation and the Soviet Union just in sheer number of tactical nuclear warheads, and these

0: days, it's hard to tell what is tactical and what is strategic. They say that up to 10 or maybe even 20 kilotons, that's still tactical. But remember, Hiroshima and Nagasaki each were about 20 kilotons, if I remember correctly. The Soviets had several thousands tactical nukes. The United States had several hundred, more than enough to spoil your day. And they never got to a point where these tactical nuclear weapons were subject to a verifiable arms control treaty. So what you mentioned now is that even the strategic big nukes, arms control, the START 3, that treaty expired. And because of the war in Ukraine, because of more aggressive Russian posture, and because the United States for decades did not want arms control because it's a stronger country technologically and economically, we are now in an uncharted territory. We did not have an environment since 1960s for,
1: yes,
0: 60 years, that there was no arms control treaty. What it means, I would add one more front, one more theater to your three. You mentioned North Korea, China, Russia. And Russia. I would add Iran as a threshold country.
1: The reason why I didn't mention Iran also is the fact that it was only last year that those B-2 bomber strikes took place. A lot of Iranian nuclear capabilities have been decimated. Be that as it may, the fact that there is now a complete realignment as far as the nuclear doctrine is concerned, how do you see this now shaping up in the new world order? And the arms race, that we like it or not, has only increased.
0: Look, we war-gamed and modeled this situation, and especially we're concerned about nuclear proliferation to new members such as Iran, Saudi Arabia, Turkey, etc. And the more players you have, the less stable the environment is. That was our conclusion. But as the Russians and the Chinese and North Koreans are increasing the availability of lower yield weapons, the United States has no choice but go the same way. And I suspect India and Pakistan will go the same way as well.
1: Okay, as far as India-Pakistan is concerned, there are a lot many variables there, Mr. Cohen, and I'm going to keep that out of this conversation because it also, of course, tends to derail this. Because at the end of the day, when you talk about through the prism through which we are actually seeing it, which is post the Cold War era into the present times that we are in, the multiple threats that U.S. is now facing, in your assessment, what do you think could be America's, Pentagon's next set of priorities and focus areas, given the present situation?
0: Well, what concerns me is swarms of drones controlled by AI. You can have hundreds of thousands of those. We saw that in Ukraine and in Iran, these drones often get to target and cannot be shot down. And if you put these small tactical nuclear weapons on these drones, you can saturate the battlefield with an Armageddon quality amount of explosives, okay, if you're talking about nuclear explosives. Therefore, for defense, you need to develop laser beam weapons, laser cannon to shoot down the drones. You can also move negotiations. I would love to see U.S. negotiating verifiable nuclear agreements with Russia, with China.
1: So we would all love to see some peace on the table. There isn't any peace on the table, unfortunately. Those era of negotiations, unfortunately, are not happening. And nuclear talks, most certainly, between these adversaries are unlikely to happen. I'm going to leave it there, Mr. Cohen.
0: Never say never.
1: Never say never. Let's always hope for peace, even as we prepare for several other eventualities. I'm going to leave it there. Thank you so much, Mr. Cohen, for speaking to me on Fault Lines. Shifting focus to a dangerous military alliance that has evolved from a transactional back-alley deal into a full-scale active combat partnership. We're talking about the relationship between Vladimir Putin

0: Kim Jong-un, which is no longer just about trading shells for satellite technology. North Korea has already functioned as Russia's primary arms warehouse, supplying massive quantities of artillery, ballistic missiles, to fuel the war in Ukraine. But Pyongyang's skin in the game is flesh and blood. Ukrainian President Zelensky has issued an urgent warning, saying that North Korea is now preparing to deploy an astonishing 30,000, maybe even 50,000 personnel to assist Russia. This isn't just about plugging Russian battlefield casualties. UN command leaders warn that this deployment gives North Korean troops unprecedented real-world exposure to modern electronic warfare, to drone tactics. An alliance born out of mutual isolation has now officially matured into a battle-hardened axis, fundamentally rewriting the security calculus from Europe all the way till the Korean Peninsula.
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0: That, of course, was Ukrainian President Zelensky raising the alarm bell. But what's the entire equation all about? How significant this could actually be? And more importantly, does it actually threaten global security? This report answers that for you.
2: A new chapter in Russia-Ukraine war is unfolding. And this time, the battlefield is carrying the fingerprints of North Korea. Ukrainian President Volodymyr Zelensky says Russia has used North Korean ballistic missiles in attacks on Ukraine. Kyiv says the missiles were fired at targets in southern Ukraine. And this is no longer just about weapons. North Korea has moved from supplying ammunition to sending missiles to deploying its own soldiers alongside Russian forces. This is not an aberration, as Ukraine has previously identified some North Korean weapons being used by Russia. And Kyiv says this cooperation is expanding rapidly. North Korea has supplied Russia with huge quantities of ammunition. Ukrainian intelligence says around 4 million artillery shells were delivered from mid-2023, excluding mortar rounds. Ukrainian officials have said North Korean supplies have at times accounted for roughly half of the munitions Russia needs at the front. That's not all. According to Ukrainian intelligence, a North Korean missile unit is deploying to Western Russia. The reported package could include up to 120 ballistic missiles and 6 launchers. And then comes the most dramatic escalation. North Korea has reportedly sent thousands of soldiers to Russia. Around 14,000 to 15,000 North Korean troops have been involved since 2024, with forces fighting alongside Russia in the Kursk region. Reports suggest North Korea's deployment will be increased to 50,000 troops by the end of November to help Russia seize Ukraine's eastern Donbas region. So this is no longer simply Russia getting weapons from North Korea. It's becoming a military partnership forged on the battlefield. North Korea is providing Moscow with ammunition, ballistic missiles, and soldiers. And in return, Pyongyang is gaining something it has long sought: real combat experience and potentially access to Russian military technology.
0: On to the other important story on fault lines this week. Something is changing in West Asia, a major strategic development involving three powerful regional players that could have consequences far beyond their borders. It comes at a time when traditional alliances are being tested. America's role in the entire region is under scrutiny, and new security partnerships are in fact taking shape. What has just been signed could actually redefine the way countries in West Asia respond to future threats. I'm talking about

0: A defense pact between Turkey, Pakistan and Saudi Arabia. We decode what this means and most importantly, why Washington is watching this alliance very quickly. At the end of the day, Turkey is NATO's second largest military partner, Pakistan is nuclear armed and Saudi Arabia is rich on oil revenues. You add them up, does it make for a potent force? This report answers that for you.
1: West Asia is witnessing a seismic power shift. For decades, the US was the ultimate security guarantor in the region. But now, Saudi Arabia, Turkey, and Pakistan are building a security partnership of their own. And the message from the Mecca agreement is stark. The US-led West Asia order may be coming to an end. On August 7, Saudi Arabia, Turkey, and Pakistan signed the Mecca Joint Defense Agreement. Its most striking provision: an armed attack on one country would be treated as an attack on all three. That is a major strategic commitment. But this is about much more than a defense pact. It is about who controls the future security architecture of the region. For decades, Washington built a vast network of alliances across the region. Saudi Arabia, Turkey, Qatar, Jordan, the UAE and Israel. But years of wars and regional crises have increasingly pushed America's partners to question whether Washington can still guarantee their security. Saudi Arabia in particular has been diversifying its strategic relationships. Enter Turkey and Pakistan. Three major Muslim powers, three militaries and now one collective security commitment. The implications could be enormous. For Saudi Arabia, Turkey offers military power and regional influence. For Turkey, the pact strengthens its role in the Gulf. For Pakistan, on the other hand, it could expand its strategic footprint in West Asia. But questions about its terrorism connections remain. There is another potential fault line. This regional security architecture could compete with the US-backed framework built around the Abraham Accords and closer Arab-Israeli ties. The Mecca Agreement may therefore represent something much bigger than a three-country defense pact. It signals a West Asia increasingly willing to build its own security arrangements. After decades of American dominance, regional powers are asking a new question. What if we no longer need Washington to set the rules? The answer could reshape the region and the global balance of power.
0: All right, on that note, a quick break. We return with more on the other side. Stay with us.
2: New rules of engagement. Ambitions crossing borders. Voices refusing to wait their turn. India is chasing gears. Faster, bolder, more restless. It doesn't stop. Neither do we. NDTV, when it really matters.
3: 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The stories that matter, the stories that shape your life.
4: Hello and welcome to Watching Prime 5 with me, Aisha Sehgal. What's happening? How?
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5: Days in Kashmir. People have bombarded me, friends, with requests for an unfiltered list of things I saw and observed on the ground.
6: Very special ground report from the line of control. There were some children who've lost limbs in the shelling.
5: They're now India's smallest but possibly the most powerful crime family. Cough syrup has killed at least 25 children. Dicoid sahab, aise mat kijiye.
7: कर रहा है.
6: Suddenly people are wondering about the weaponization of India-Pakistan cricket.
5: We live and breathe elections. You will not believe your eyes or ears when I show you what I'm about to do.
7: And for a country.
0: As the nation bathes in saffron, white and green, we celebrate more than just our freedom. We celebrate the absolute resolve to protect it. Since 15th of August 1947, India's sovereignty has been tested on multiple occasions. Every single time, our armed forces answered the call with unmatched valor, devastating firepower. As we mark this Independence Day, we look back at the four defining chapters of India's modern day military history.
1: Just months after independence, war came to Kashmir. Tribal fighters backed by Pakistan entered Jammu and Kashmir. India responded by airlifting troops into Srinagar. 18 years later, Pakistan launched an offensive hoping to alter the status quo in Kashmir. India responded and the battlefield expanded far beyond Kashmir. Tanks clashed across Punjab. The Indian Air Force and Army fought intense battles across land and air. Then came 1971. A humanitarian and political crisis in East Pakistan exploded into war. Millions of refugees crossed into India. India eventually entered the conflict, and this time the battlefield moved across two fronts. In just 13 days, Pakistan's forces in East Pakistan surrendered and a new nation was born. Then came Kargil. Pakistan-backed forces occupied strategic heights on the Indian side of the line of control. Operation Vijay began. The Indian Army fought its way up the mountains. One position after another was recaptured. India executed Operation Sindoor in 2025, launching precise missile and air strikes against terrorist camps belonging to Jaish-e-Mohammed and Lashkar-e-Tayyaba in Pakistan and Pakistan-occupied Kashmir. This decisive action effectively dismantled cross-border terror infrastructure, neutralized over 100 militants and handlers, and forced Pakistan to concede hostility.
0: Now let's look at the four legendary weapons that really turned the tide, secured our borders, and guaranteed the freedom that you and I and everybody watching this broadcast take for granted and enjoy. Our first test came immediately after independence. High in the freezing heights of Zozila Pass, the Indian Army pulled off the impossible. They dismantled and hauled M5A1 Stuart light tanks up an 11,000-foot mountain. This audacious armor assault completely shocked Pakistan and the invaders, and of course, protected Ladakh. In 1965, it was the plains of Punjab that became a metal graveyard for those who dared to cross our borders. Pakistan rolled in with heavily advanced American Patton tanks, but India's Centurion tanks outmaneuvered them. And at every turn, we crushed the enemy's armored spine at the Battle of Asal Uttar. In 1971, India did not just defend its borders, it rewrote the very map of South Asia. In fact, armed with Soviet origin missiles, Indian Navy missile boats executed Operation Trident, a lethal night raid that actually set Karachi harbor ablaze, enforcing a total naval blockade and leading to a historic surrender. And as the millennium turned, Pakistani infiltrators tried to choke our freedom from the heights of Kargil. Enter the Bofors 155mm howitzer, firing in direct line of sight. Bofors rained relentless fire, obliterating high-altitude enemy bunkers and giving our infantry the cover to proudly hoist the tricolor on Tiger Hill. And just last year, modern India proved that its resolve has only grown stronger. Following the Pahalgam attack, Operation Sindoor saw Indian Air Force Rafale jets unleash an 88-hour air offensive on Pakistan. Armed with scalp cruise missiles, they bypassed Pakistani air defenses to vaporize 9 terror launch pads, proving that India's freedom is non-negotiable. From the frozen passes of 1947 to the precision airstrikes of today, our liberty is forged in iron and protected by fire. Yesterday, today, and forever. Happy Independence Day to all of you watching this from Team Faultlines.

0: A world of questions. Ideas that challenge the ordinary. Conversations that connect countries and cultures. Where different worlds find common ground. NDTV World brings Nepal's ideas to the world. NDTV Anviksha, Ideas Across Borders. The Nepal Dialogue. 27th August, Kathmandu, Nepal. A new Nepal, new possibilities, a new opportunity for regional cooperation. 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Nepal's Foreign Minister, Shishir Khanal, Finance Minister, Dr. Swarnim Wagle, Dr. Shashi Tharoor, actor Manisha Koirala, and Dr. Ram Madhav. 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NDTV Anviksha, Ideas Across Borders. The Nepal Dialogue, 27th August, Kathmandu, Nepal. A new Nepal, new possibilities, a new opportunity for regional cooperation. NDTV World brings together the voices defining the next chapter of India-Nepal relations. Nepal's Foreign Minister, Shishir Khanal, Finance Minister, Dr. Swarnim Wagle, Dr. Shashi Tharoor, and
1: hello and welcome. You're watching NDTV. I'm Anusha Soni. A quick check of the headlines first. Dimagi Naxal showdown escalates. BJP hits out at P. Chidambaram for declaring he is a proud Dimagi Naxal. Union Minister Rijuju calls remarks unfortunate, highly damaging, says Dimagi Naxals are those who stand with separatists and are against the constitution.
2: If you are supporting 370 article, if you support the Maoist movement, if you support the separatists, then definitely you are a Dimagi Naxal.
1: Okay.
2: So that must be handled.
1: Congress caught in Vande Mataram row. BJP releases video featuring Rahul, Sonia and Kharge, claiming Rahul is heard objecting to the full rendition. Home Minister Shah says Congress should be ashamed. Karnataka BJP leader lodges complaint against Sonia Gandhi, while Bankim Chand's descendant seeks her unconditional apology. Annamalai takes his political outreach to Chennai, saying his focus is not on a blame game but bringing about real change in Tamil Nadu. He also takes aim at Vijay's rivals, urging them to give new government at least a year before rushing into attempts to topple it. Tamil Nadu BJP chief Nayanar Nagendran stokes controversy with his remarks on Tamil Nadu chief minister on Independence Day. DMK defends Nayanar's remark on CM Vijay, says third-rated remarks get such response. And Suvendu government rolls out Ayushman Bharat scheme in West Bengal. State government unveils state-backed health cover for those not under the Ayushman Bharat scheme. Big question mark over Bangladesh Prime Minister Tariq Rehman's India visit as Dhaka links the visit to Sheikh Hasina issue. Says it wants India to expeditiously act on its request to extradite Hasina, asserts for a propitious environment needed for the visit. All right, let's cut across to some latest news. The National Testing Agency has admitted to multiple errors in the UGC NET papers, English, Commerce and Sociology. And after a committee found factual, typographical and translation errors, NTA has now ordered re-examination of all three papers on the 9th and the 10th of September. No additional fee would be charged from the candidates. That's the word coming in. Let's take in a word from Akhilesh Sharma, Managing Editor, joining us on the broadcast. Akhilesh, give us more perspective. What is the reason for this retest?
3: Well, there are a lot of errors as far as the question papers are concerned in the English sociology and commerce papers. And what they have found, the expert committee found that there were graphical mistakes, there were typographical mistakes, and all these mistakes were actually very embarrassing for the National Testing Agency. So now they decided to conduct a re-examination for all these three papers, English, Sociology and Commerce. The re-examination will be conducted on 9th and 10th of September, and the NTA hopes that this time the exam will be error-free and the students will get the benefit. In fact, the no extra fees will be charged, but of course it raises serious questions about functioning of National Testing Agency, which has we have seen in the past that how the NEET paper leak was there, and it after that there was a talk of complete overhaul of the NTA. But despite that, we see that all these competitive exams, there are one or the other problem as far as the NTA is concerned.
1: Thank you, Akhilesh, for putting all of that into perspective. Of course, we'll keep coming back to you for more on that story. Some more breaking news coming in. BJP President Nitin Naveen is likely to announce his new national team tomorrow, ending months of delay. The reshuffle is expected to span the party's key organizational bodies, including National Executive, National Council, the Parliamentary Board and the Central Election Committee, with women representation, social and regional balance, and the upcoming assembly polls shaping the appointments, of course. What's interesting here is that women quota is set to shape the appointments. That's an interesting bit. Akhilesh Sharma back with us on the broadcast to give us more perspective. Akhilesh, what could this new team really look like?
3: Well, it is going to be a mixture of young and also the experienced leaders. This has been awaited for a very long time. On 28 June, Nitin Naveen was formally elected as the BJP's national president. 8 months have passed since then, but he has not been able to constitute his team. Tomorrow, most likely, the announcement will take place. And what we've been told by the sources that 33% seats are going to be reserved for the women as per the party's constitution. And apart from that, various leaders from the states will be roped in to give representation to the youth, and especially the women, they will be given a representation. Apart from that, the leaders from the OBC, SC, ST backgrounds will also be accommodated. And the idea is to have a team which can lead the party in 2029 Lok Sabha elections.
1: All right. Thank you, Akhilesh, for putting all of that into perspective. So that's the word coming in. Women's quota to shape the appointments, regional balance and key changes that my colleague Akhilesh Sharma pointed out. Let's cut across to some other latest news. The Vande Mataram row is escalating with a fresh complaint filed against Sonia Gandhi and Rahul Gandhi in Delhi. This is over the alleged disruption of national song at the Congress Party headquarters or the Independence Day function. The complaint alleges intentional obstruction during the rendition and seeks legal action against the two Congress leaders. Tejashree with us on the broadcast to give us more details on that story. Tejashree, who has filed this complaint? Tejashree, am I audible to you? Can you hear me? We'll just try and connect with Tejashree, but there have been multiple complaints that have been filed. The Congress party says that all these charges are politically motivated. Tejashree, back with us on the broadcast. Tejashree, yet another complaint. Who has filed this one?
4: Well, absolutely, Anusha. Multiple complaints have been filed as far as the controversy over the Vande Mataram video is concerned there when it was recited in the Congress office on 15th of August. But now what we are given to understand is one is Hindu Sena Chief Vishnu Gupta, who has written a complaint to Delhi Police Commissioner. He is seeking a fair probe and also, in fact, including examination of the complete video and the statements of all those who were present during that particular point of time. Second complaint has been filed at the IP State Police Station by the advocates of the Supreme Court, where they have stated that, again, FIR should be filed in this entire case, and whatever has happened, it is extremely condemnable. This should not have happened. And not just that, but strict actions also should be taken against those who are actually, you know, insulting Vande Mataram, is what the complaint mentions. It also, in fact, states that the action should be taken against Rahul Gandhi and Sonia Gandhi, alleging intentional obstruction and disturbance during the recitation of Vande Mataram. Now, both the complaints, if we see, they very categorically seek a

0: appropriate legal action over the alleged incident involving the national song. Now needs to be seen that what happens next and how this entire happens in this entire case as far as the developments are concerned. Will the FIR be filed in this case or not? That's a bigger question, because already multiple complaints have been lodged. Remember that not just in the national capital, but what we are given to understand is that a complaint by the BJP Karnataka has also been lodged here in the state of Karnataka as well.
1: All right. Thank you, Tejasri, for putting all of that into perspective. We'll, of course, keep coming back to you for more on that story. And at the Congress Party headquarters in Delhi on Independence Day, the version of Vande Mataram was being sung. The full rendition triggered a political controversy. BJP leader has filed a complaint against Sonia Gandhi, and Rahul Gandhi demanded an apology from her. Descendant of Bankim Chandra Chattopadhyay and BJP MLA Sumitra Chatterjee has also written to Sonia Gandhi seeking an apology and calling the incident the repeat of a historical mistake. Union Home Minister Amit Shah slammed Rahul Gandhi and said that nation will never forgive them. BJP has released a video claiming that Rahul is heard saying we don't play the full version of Vande Mataram in the clip. Another video shared by BJP claims that Sonia Gandhi is heard saying no to Vande Mataram. Congress Party, of course, has denied all these charges.
2: दुनिया जी 140 करोड़ की जनता आपको देख रही है, आपके द्वारा किया गया ये पाप इस देश की जनता कभी माफ नहीं करेगी, कभी माफ नहीं करेगी। कोई स्वप्न में भी कैसे सोच सकता है कि वंदे मातरम उसका गान अधूरा छोड़ दिया जाए? कांग्रेसियों को शर्म आनी चाहिए, और जरा भी शर्म बची है तो दो हाथ जोड़कर बंकिम बाबू की अमर आत्मा से और देश की जनता से माफी मांगनी चाहिए।
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1: And earlier today, NDTV's political editor Vasudha Venugopal spoke to Parliamentary Affairs Minister Kiran Rijiju, slammed the Congress Party on the ongoing Vande Mataram row. Listen into this excerpt.
4: The successful bills of legislative agenda of the government was the Vande Mataram bill. The opposition kept saying that the BJP is trying to manufacture patriotism. Yesterday, what happened in the Congress office was pretty interesting, because the song was played out in full, and it seemed like some of the Congress leaders, including Mrs. Gandhi, were not very comfortable with it. The Congress party says that she's only trying to bring a chair for Mallikarjun Kharge. The video has a different picture to it. As somebody, you know, who is amongst the younger ministers in the cabinet, do you feel that this is a polarizing issue? How should we look at what happened there?
5: First of all, the national song or national anthem cannot be a subject of politicization, because these are the essence of, and the spirit of our nation.
1: Hmm.
5: And everybody must sing it. And when Vande Mataram was again put into full length,
4: yeah,
5: you know, the government has decided that full Vande Mataram must be sung, why should anybody have any objection? With regards to the controversy in the Congress office, the Congress party officially claims that Sonia Gandhi ji did not object to Vande Mataram. She was looking for a chair to
4: yes,
5: make Kharge sit. But I think one must see the entire proceedings, entire that episode, then one will understand that Sonia Gandhi ji seemed to be a bit agitated I also saw the full replay of that particular moment. And I saw Sonia ji was a bit agitated that while the full song was being played. And Rahul ji probably had said something that no need to sing. They sing only the Congress song. They don't sing national song in the Congress party. But that was wrong. In fact, Congress party used to have full Vande Mataram singing in the past. Maybe later on they changed their stand, but Congress party used to sing Vande Mataram. So to make national song and national anthem a subject of controversy is unfortunate. Everybody must just stand and sing. Why there should be any problem? This is the spirit we have been carrying since the freedom struggle, and up till now we have become such a big, a successful democratic nation. We should celebrate. Why should we have objection?
1: All right, let's cut across to some latest news coming in, and this is the outrage over Vande Mataram row. It's spilling onto the streets with BJYM workers holding a torch rally in Siliguri against Sonia Gandhi, Rahul Gandhi and Mallikarjun Kharge. The protest, of course, questions the Congress party leadership over the alleged disruption of Vande Mataram. The full redemption when it was being sung, when it was being played at the Congress party headquarters. BJP alleges it was interrupted by the Gandhis. So now the Yuva Morcha of the BJP is taking out a march in Siliguri against it. Some other latest news coming in. The NLSIU students, they backed the Nalsar protest. They opposed CGI Suryakant at the convocation. They cite BCI's now withdrawn blackball order. And these students express strong disapproval. They say that they stand in solidarity with the Nalsar student and demand an apology with the Bar Council of India. You'd remember this entire controversy when the Bar Council of India had given a notice that none of the Nalsar students are going to be enrolled as advocates because they boycotted the presence of the Chief Justice of India at the convocation. Following massive outrage that erupted from the bar, from the members of the bar, from the members of the judiciary and also from the students, the Bar Council of India within an hour withdrew the order. And now yet again we have another student body which is boycotting this. Ritu with us on the broadcast. Ritu, give us more details.
6: Well, of course, as you rightly pointed out, you have the law students here in Bengaluru who have now, you know, taken up this whole matter as well up in the arms, and have been up in the arms demanding that this is at any cost not fair at all. They've been in fact demanding, they in fact have placed various demands including that of an apology as well, withdrawal too again. But however, needs to be seen, because for the convocation as an event, how would really things pan out in the coming days? That is something that we'll have to wait and see. Back to you.
1: Thank you, Ritu, for getting us all those details. We'll of course keep coming back to you for more. A gunfire incident was reported at Varanasi Airport after a passenger's licensed pistol accidentally went off during a security check, injuring two security staffers. According to police, the passenger identified as Kamlesh Rai from Azamgarh was travelling to Mumbai and had already declared his licensed 7.62mm pistol. During the standard frisking and security check by CISF and airline staff, a round in the chamber reportedly went off accidentally, injuring two ground staff employees. Both injured staffers are said to be stable and are receiving medical treatment.
7: Kamlesh Rai ji, जो कि आजमगढ़ के रहने वाले हैं, वो Air India Express की फ्लाइट से मुंबई ट्रैवल कर रहे थे. इन्होंने अपने साथ कैरी करने वाली लाइसेंस शुदा पिस्टल, उसको पहले से डिक्लेयर किया है. जब 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
2: The outset, it looks like a very cold blooded murder, therefore it is unbecoming of the forest officers to take law into their hand, and killing people is not done, it is not in our law or in constitution, and it is totally immoral, unconstitutional as well as unlawful, and it has to be treated as a murder and inquired upon. The FIR should be registered as a murder, and then inquiry has to be done by a SIT under the supervision of the High Court judge.
3: We'll keep a track of that story and much more. 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
3: Welcome back. You're watching NDTV, and let's take a look at this special report. A powerful 7.7 magnitude earthquake has struck Indonesia's Flores region, killing at least 47 people and damaging hundreds of buildings. Thousands have been forced from their homes as rescue teams search through devastated areas. With roads cut off by landslides and aftershocks complicating operations, authorities warn that the death toll could rise further. Here is our report.
6: Indonesia is racing against time after a powerful earthquake struck the island of Flores early Saturday. The magnitude 7.7 quake hit just before 6 a.m. local time, sending residents running from their homes as buildings shook violently. According to Indonesia's Disaster Management Agency, at least 47 people have been killed. The toll is expected to rise as search and rescue operations continue. The worst hit areas include the regencies of Sikka, Manggarai and East Manggarai. Rescuers have recovered dozens of bodies from the rubble, while around 50 people have been taken to hospitals. Several others suffered injuries of varying severity.
7: Ini terjadi gempa kemarin. Ini jadi roboh begini gempa sekitar jam 5 lewat lah subuh begitu. kami masih asik tidur di dalam. Untungnya ada yang teriak di luar, langsung kami lompat ke luar.
6: The earthquake also forced thousands of people from their homes. More than 2,000 villagers in Nagikyo fled to temporary shelters. The U.S. Geological Survey says the earthquake struck at depth of around 10 kilometers. Its epicenter was located around 68 kilometers north of Tengara province. Dozens of aftershocks followed, adding to fears among residents and complicating rescue efforts. Relief operations are now gathering pace. Teams are distributing rice, ready-to-eat meals, drinking water, blankets and medicines. Emergency shelters are being set up for those who've lost their homes. But restoring electricity and communications remain a major hurdle. As rescue operations continue across Flores, authorities are warning residents to remain alert for further aftershocks. The focus now is on saving lives, reaching isolated communities and getting critical supplies to thousands of displaced people. Bureau Report, NDTV.
3: And as extreme heat grips parts of the world, Japan has come up with an unusual way to beat the heat, a personal cooling boot designed to rapidly lower the body temperature. Here is how the cooling box works. Japan has a new answer to extreme heat with its Dohimon or cooling box. The boot rapidly cools the body, pumping 5-degree air into a cabin kept at 15 degrees. It has three cooling modes and a 20-minute auto shut-off. Built for heat-exposed workers, it can offer a quick escape from dangerous temperatures. The boot could also help during emergencies when air conditioning is unavailable. Price tag is 1.5 million yen or nearly $9,000. Bureau Report, NDTV World. Well, that report and much more is up on our website, ndtv.com. With that, it's a wrap on this edition. Thank you for watching.

0: What seems settled for me is unfinished business. So I rewind, I pause, I reflect, I dig, until what's buried stands up to be counted. Breaking ground, not just headlines, the meaning behind them. This is Breaking Ground with me, Vedika Sood.
1: Hello and welcome to Tech 360 on NDTV, your favorite technology show. I'm your host, Ayush Elavadi, and this show is going to be action-packed like every other week. Through the week, we've covered the latest in AI, gadgets, tech, mobility, and so much more. And now we're going to break it down for you over the course of this special episode here in Maximum City. The latest and greatest from ground zero in tech, AI, and mobility. Let's get the show started.

0: I'm here at the Big Pixel launch in India at Google HQ in Gurgaon. Now, this isn't MBG, and I might not be Trevor Noah, but I will get you the latest and greatest from this Pixel launch, the Pixel 11 series. The Fold is with me as well. This is your first look, and I can tell you a lot about the specs. We can also talk to the big boss, Mitul Shah here at Pixel. But there's a larger story this time around. They have made long strides, and the customer is the central focus. AI recedes across the ecosystem into the background, not interfering with you. There's a focus on health and fitness. We'll talk you through and walk you through some of these specs, but the entire strategy changes this time around. Let's get the show started.
1: Google has brought its biggest hardware lineup of the year to India. Leading the lineup is the Pixel 11 series with four phones: Pixel 11, Pixel 11 Pro, Pixel 11 Pro XL, and Pixel 11 Pro Fold, all powered by Google's new Tensor G6 chip, with Gemini Nano handling on-device AI. Prices start at ₹89,999 for the Pixel 11, ₹119,999 for the Pro,

0: 1,34,999 for the Pro XL and 1,86,999 for the Pro Fold. That's higher than last year across the lineup, with Google pointing to rising memory chip costs. The camera bar on the base Pixel 11 is also more than 40% slimmer, while all four phones ship with Android 17 and get 7 years of software and security updates. One of the more unusual additions is Highlight. Exclusive to the Pro models, it uses an RGB light ring on the camera bar that can glow in a custom color for calls from favorite contacts or pulse when you're speaking to Gemini hands-free. Next is the Pixel Watch 5, available in two sizes, starting at around 42,900. Google is adding Health Guardian with blood pressure trends and insulin resistance tracking planned through a September update. Then there's the Pixel Tag, Google's first Bluetooth tracker and a direct rival to Apple's AirTag. It costs ₹3,799 for one or ₹12,999 for a 4-pack and uses ultra-wideband tracking alongside Google's Find Hub network. The catch is that it won't go on sale in India until November. 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
1: We're heading into a period as tech enthusiasts call Techtember for a reason, because the biggest tech launches happen in this quarter or these few months in a year. And one that really kicks things off, especially in the Android world, which excites a lot of us, is Made by Google. When the new Pixel devices are launched, I'm here at the India launch with a very special guest, Mitul Shah. What a pleasure to have you yet again on Tech360.
2: Good to have you again, Ayush, as well.
1: Mitul, this is interesting because we talk about incremental gains in the world of tech, but from what we are seeing here in the tech community, a lot of strides have been made in the Pixel ecosystem of things, and more importantly, when it comes to Pixel and its ambitions and your team's ambitions in India. How's the last year been for you, and how much of that has gone into culminating into that keynote that you just delivered?
2: Great question. Look, last year has been fantastic, to say the least. I and my team, we wake up and we get to our day with two simple missions in mind. We want to put AI-powered devices in the hands of Indian consumer, where it unlocks creativity, presence, joy. And two, we want to solve the hardest problem in the industry, in India market, mm-hmm. which nobody else has solved. These two things gets us to work every day. And we've done that last year. And the response from the market has been absolutely amazing. So yeah, very excited with Pixel 11 launch. I think we are pushing the boundary of what a smartphone can do for our customers, right? For the longest time, our relationship with our devices have been very reactive.
1: But somewhere when you look at it from a business proposition, Mitul, you see the Apples of the world and the Samsungs of the world doing record sales, record revenues. Whereas on the flagship side, we've managed to capture what, less than 1% of the market share here in India. Is that something that the team also goes back to the drawing board saying, we need to increase that number, shipments need to be up, and we need to be able to market the flagship more effectively?
2: So believe it or not on this one, we do not look at our outcome matrix at all. Market share, when I started with a new team, we were around 1%. I think I'm now told by Counterpoint that we are at 6%, incidental. What we truly need to worry about is that, are we solving the problem for the customers, right? Do we have the right service infrastructure in the country? Are we pushing the boundary of what a customer service should look like in this country? We launched a Pixel upgrade program a few months back. Today you can buy Pixel 11, enroll into a Google Pixel upgrade program, use it for 9 months, and anytime after 9 months can come back. As long as your device is in a working condition and does not have unauthorized repair, it doesn't matter how many scratches it has. You could actually get the device value equivalent of whatever your remaining EMIs, and you take the new device back. Now that in my mind is a true frictionless journey for our customer.
1: One more thing, moment.

0: that you announced right at the end, you saved it for the end, was the Fitbit Air. So the Fitbit Air is officially coming. We've been reporting on it for months now. It is official. It is coming in October 2026, if everything goes according to plan. Am I right? Is that the first official announcement, at least in the mainstream media?
1: Google Fitbit Air is coming to India in October 2026.
0: What a pleasure to always have you on the show. And I must say, in the past year, as the company and Pixel as a brand has grown in India, it's a hard day's night. It's been a lot of work, but I enjoy these conversations because I feel like there's so much in terms of insights and information and inspiration that we get from these. So thank you. Thank you for joining us.
1: Thank you for having us.
0: You know, it's good to experience these devices firsthand. I think, obviously, the Fold is a device that's gotten better with time. They've stuck to their same form factor over the last couple of years. But some of these AI enhancements and software tweaks make this a very special device. I just want to know whether this form factor holds water, holds its place in a space where now you have a Z Fold 8 and maybe an iPhone Fold or iPhone Fold Ultra, whatever they're going to call it, when it does come. That is a form factor which is getting so much more popular. With the Pixel 11, 11 Pro, 11 Pro XL, with this device especially, the Pro device, I thought Highlight was a very interesting feature. You can go on the settings, use Highlight. You could use different colors to notify you if your mother's calling, your best friend's calling, your boss is calling or leaving you a message. I think that is a really cool back to the future sort of an approach, like we used to have maybe on BlackBerry. There used to be third-party apps that did the same thing. But now it's coming with the Pixel devices. We're going to review these extensively on Tech 360. But for now, this is your first look of the new Pixel device. You've got to make do with these, and we'll tell you a whole lot more on Tech 360. Yet another action-packed event wrapped up here on Tech 360. You've seen our first impressions. You've seen these devices first, the entire ecosystem. The one thing we are waiting to see now is, come October, the Fitbit Air. And you will see that first, of course, on this very page on Tech 360. What if OpenAI's next big product launch isn't an AI model or even a wearable like we were expecting, but it's actually something you can keep on your desk or table? Let me explain. OpenAI is reportedly working with former Apple design chief Jony Ive on its first major consumer hardware product. And of course, this partnership was announced last year. So much was spoken about it. And if the latest reports and rumors are accurate, this won't be your typical smart speaker on a desk. What we could be looking at is a screenless portable device, roughly the size of a hockey puck, with cameras, sensors, lights, and even moving parts. Think less Alexa or HomePod by Apple, and more like a physical ChatGPT companion. Now, these reports also point to a possible 2027 launch with a price tag of more than $300. Interestingly, Tech 360 was among the first to ask OpenAI about its hardware ambitions during an interaction I had with them in Davos in 2026 with their leadership, long before many of these details emerged. But there's a catch. OpenAI is entering a smart speaker market that is already looking for a reason to exist. So if this is the big product everyone's talking about, I'd be curious to see how this really pans out for them. According to one research report, global smart speaker shipments fell 3.6% in 2025, with demand for basic screenless speakers continuing to decline. At the same time, the industry is moving towards smart displays and more capable generative AI assistants. And this creates a big question for OpenAI. Alexa, Siri, and Google Assistant have already made voice commands second nature for all of us. But these devices still largely revolve around music, timers, simple prompts and questions, and smart home controls. So is putting ChatGPT inside a speaker really enough? And of course, with that dispute between OpenAI and Apple, Apple could pull out a wild card because they've been working on a much more capable AI-powered Siri. We saw it in the developer betas and the beta versions. Reports suggest that there's a refresh HomePod, which could also bring those Siri AI capabilities to new hardware. Add Apple's deep integration across the iPhone and its wider ecosystem, and OpenAI suddenly has a very tough competitor in record time. Amazon is also pushing Alexa further into Gen AI, while Google is bringing Gemini deeper into the smart home. So what does OpenAI have as a USP? Its biggest advantage could simply be ChatGPT and, of course, its voice mode, which is superior to all the other AI companies. Millions of people already understand what ChatGPT can do, OpenAI doesn't need to sell people on conversational AI. It needs to convince them that ChatGPT becomes more useful when it is no longer trapped inside your phone or laptop or tablet. If this device can remember context, understand what is happening around you, have natural conversations, and eventually take actions on your behalf, then the hardware almost becomes secondary. The AI is the product. But there's one huge catch, the price. If it really costs more than $300, why buy it when your smartphone already gives you ChatGPT, Gemini, and Siri? So it's not about whether they can build a good smart speaker. The real challenge is whether OpenAI can make us forget what a smart speaker is meant to be. That's because the category doesn't need another speaker that just answers questions. It needs a new reason to want one. If OpenAI can turn this into a genuinely personal AI companion that understands context, remembers what matters, and actually helps you get things done, then this could be much bigger than a smart speaker, HomePod, or Alexa competitor, Echo competitor. It could be a completely new kind of consumer device, and perhaps that is the very point. OpenAI trying to build just another smart speaker. It could be trying to build the first piece of hardware designed around AI from the ground up. But there's so many questions. One, whether these rumors are accurate. Two, what would the pricing be like in India, and would it ever even come to India? But what do you make of this? Could this be the first mysterious device, the hardware device coming out of the OpenAI stables? Or is there a lot more than meets the eye? Well, it's a special weekend. It's a special episode of Tech 360. We hope you're enjoying the show, but this is only a comma, not a full stop. We'll see a lot more action on the other side of a commercial break.
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8: 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Of telling the stories that couldn't be ignored. Of holding the line when it mattered most. 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
0: This is the Scorpio Lifestyler, one of three editions, Mahindra's first of two Independence Day surprises. We've heard a lot about this adventure lifestyle pickup that they're launching. This is it. This is, of course, going to be available in April 2027 and starting at less than 19.79 lakh rupees ex showroom. There's so much more we want to tell you, so much more we want to show you. Put your first look on Tech 360 and stay tuned to Tech 360 for a very special conversation on this very special event.
9: This is your first look at the Mahindra Scorpio Lifestyler, unveiled at Mahindra's Independence Day event in Mumbai. And yes, it's finally real. Up front, you get L-shaped LED DRLs, a gloss black honeycomb grille with an orange-accented Scorpio word mark, and vertically stacked LED fog lamps. It's built on Mahindra's next-generation body-on-frame architecture, with the body stretched to make room for a proper cargo bed. There's a double cab layout, chunky wheel arches, contrast skid plates, roof rails, and dual-tone alloys wrapped in off-road rubber. All four wheels get disc brakes, of course. Head on over to the rear and you get squared LED taillights, Mahindra molded into the tailgate, and a large load deck. Now, these cars on stage were all blackened out and locked up, but from what we gather, it's a

0: big setup on the inside. Power, torque, and transmission details are yet to be announced. Pricing, though, has been announced and it will be below 19.79 lakh rupees ex-showroom, with the India launch slated for April 2027. That puts it below the Toyota Hilux and the Isuzu V-Cross in terms of pricing. Now, three different trims or versions were showcased: Valley, Reef, and Trail. Now, of course, full specifications are still to be revealed, but I tried my luck by getting the inside scoop from someone who has all the details, Mahindra & Mahindra's Nalinikant Golagunta. And we spoke about the vehicle, this particular launch, their strategy with this segment, and the nomenclature. Have a listen.
1: It's the big Mahindra event. This is the first of two surprises. And that's why we have a surprise on Tech 360 as well, the Scorpio Lifestyler, and the very handsome Suave Nal as well. Thank you so much.
2: Thank you, pleasure.
1: Pleasure to have you as always. Absolutely. On the show. Congratulations.
2: Thank you. This is
1: the first of two surprises. Like I said, tomorrow there's one more.
2: Of course.
1: But this one is very interesting that we have this nomenclature and this segment now. Clearly, there's some research that's gone into this. This is the segment you'll want to build on?
2: Yeah, absolutely. So every time we come into a market with a clutter-making product, we believe there's a segment to be built, the segment we can nurture and grow overall. We try to be a little bit early. And for us, this lifestyle as a segment, you see mature over the last 5 years, especially post-pandemic.
1: Yeah.
2: And if you see the three expressions, as we call it, the Reef edition, the Trail edition, and the Valley edition, it's a little bit of the expression of what could you leave that put Rajiv's folks of Abbey, also that you've been a love and life.
1: Mm-hmm. And also the nomenclature. It'll take me some time to get used to that, of course. It took me a long time now as a Thar Rocks owner, hoping that it would be called maybe the Armada. But with this one, it's not called the Armada as well. We've chosen Scorpio Lifestyler.
2: Yep.
1: What's the backstory?
2: Now, the backstory is we want to keep it simple. We want something which kind of reflects where the market is to the extent. It's about lifestyle. It's about folks who are starting to choose very unique lifestyles for themselves. Somebody who could go kayaking in Haridwar for 4 days, not for an evening or an afternoon, but really for a long period of time. And that's the lifestyle they picked up. It's a very distinct lifestyle. Somebody who goes surfing near Mandur and Mulki, but a very specific lifestyle, right? It's not big, but starting to grow.
1: Can I ask you a question as someone who drives the Thar Rocks on a daily basis now, a newfound owner? What about us? Do we feel a little shafted? Is this going to be the new baby, or will there be space for both of these products going
2: forward? We think there's going to be space for both. We think this could be something you could use for going to your office during the week, but you could do it on weekends. Or if you're in an estate, this could be something that sits in the estate and you use it only the estate. So there's space for all these vehicles for our customers.
1: Awesome. And also, you've given us a launch timeline and a price, a less than price. Tell us what the scoop is over there.
2: Yeah, as you know, normally when you launch a vehicle, it's something which will come out of the next couple of months. But this is only a collaborating product for us. It's going to take some time for us to figure out how to position it, who are we going after, how do the segments come, which is the reason why they kind of dip all the three expressions for the next.
1: Mm-hmm.
2: We're going to take the time, understand the market, see how it goes. And April is when we're actually going to formally launch the vehicle.
1: And the other details, more about the platform, when do we expect those?
2: That'll come along in April as well.
1: Thank you. Now, what an absolute pleasure. Congratulations. Is Apple Pay finally coming to India? This is a rumor we've been hearing for so many years. And if you've traveled anywhere outside of India, you know how useful Apple Pay can be. So we thought we'd break it down for you because the rumor mills are churning again and we have a little bit of information. But if we want to understand this development a little better, let's track Apple's India journey and the trajectory that they have followed. It all started with Apple stores. The first one here, Apple BKC, then the one in Saket, and then it followed with a bunch of other Apple stores. Then the company's online retail presence with their Apple India website. And then, of course, official financing and no-cost EMI options. Apple Pay could now be the next big step. There was a report in February that Apple was in discussions with ICICI, HDFC, and Axis Bank, along with Visa and MasterCard, about bringing Apple Pay to India. Even Mac Rumors reported on this development, citing the same report. But the bigger question is what Apple Pay would actually look like in India. Would it be like Samsung Pay? Because this has been there for the last few years and you can just tap your device after you've linked your card digitally on it. But Apple Pay is a seamless experience anywhere around the world. You want to board the metro, the tube in London, in New York. It's a quick tap away on Apple Pay, even payments at any merchant outlets or even at your favorite restaurants. But some reports over here suggest that the user experience might be different, at least initially, because it may not support UPI at launch. Apple could instead begin with debit and credit cards issued by participating banks and supported by networks such as Visa and MasterCard. I think very similar to the Samsung Pay experience. until now, because there's certain regulatory hurdles that have to be looked at, certain business models and strategies and go-to-market considerations that need to be made. But that would be a big limitation here in India when it comes to user experience, where UPI has become the preferred payment option. The way we make everyday payments, from your Kirana store to a restaurant bill, splitting the bill with your friends, all of this happens on UPI. Now, of course, if Apple Pay launches soon with UPI at launch, that would be an absolute game changer. But there's still a reason why Apple Pay could appeal to a lot of users. Security is one of the important parts of the service. When a card is added to Apple Pay globally, the actual card number is not shared with the merchant during a payment. Instead, Apple uses a device-specific account number along with a unique security code for transactions. Payments can also require Face ID on your iPhone, Touch ID on earlier devices or other devices, or even the device passcode if these two don't work. In simple terms, Apple is using the iPhone or Apple Watch as an additional security layer between your card and the merchant. The bigger opportunity for Apple would come if UPI is eventually added, of course, and that's a no-brainer. I'm sure that's something they'd be working on, but that could bring together a payment system Indians already use extensively with Apple's hardware, software, and authentication features. Without UPI, Apple Pay could mainly appeal to people who already prefer using debit or credit cards. With UPI, it could become a much more relevant payment feature for a much wider group of iPhone users in India. Look, we want to be clear, there's no official confirmed timeline or even the fact that it is launching this year, but it's definitely something they've been working on for the past few years, and we are waiting for this imminent launch. What that essentially means from a tech standpoint is tap your phone using NFC and all of that magic can happen, even your watch in many cases. Maybe we should do an entire video on how you can last on just a wearable and a service like Apple Pay, but for that, it needs to launch soon. And for that, you need to stay tuned to Tech360.
3: You know, a couple of weeks ago, we made a video on the ultimate battle of wearables. Which is that true bang for buck wearable? Is it your watch? Is it a ring? Is it maybe one of these new bands? Now, the update we have from Made by Google is that the Fitbit Air is coming to India in October of this year. So maybe that calls for an update. Before we do, we like to build on those themes on Tech360. No superficial coverage of tech and auto. We want to dive deep and bring you that granular, very, very nuanced coverage, which is connected to you so you can continue to engage with Tech360 across our social media handles, of course. So this time we thought we will take to the streets, actually come to you while you are in literally the lion's den working out and figure out which is that wearable that you are using here in India. Over to you, to the Tech360 community.
4: It's safe to say that India is officially in its sporting era, from copping major sporting awards to hosting the Hyrox competitions, early morning run clubs. We have the workout sorted, but do we have the tech figured out? It's time for a wearable showdown. I'm talking Apple versus Whoop versus Fitbit versus Aura. Which one is India's favorite gym buddy? Well, there's only one way to find out. Which fitness tracking device do you use?
5: So I use this Apple Watch.
6: I use the Whoop.
7: I use an Apple Watch and Whoop both.
8: I've been wearing an Apple Watch last 10 years, I believe.
6: I just wanted like a screenless device and I've never worn any rings. So like the ring felt super uncomfortable.
5: It helps me track my, so I do a mix of cardio and strength training.
8: I don't believe in tracking sleep or anything because I've seen a lot of people being stressed out because of it.
6: It used to just keep vibrating all the time, and it would cause panic attacks. Like I was sleeping and I'd get notifications and it would vibrate like mad, and it was crazy.
4: Do you feel like it keeps you ahead in your fitness journey compared to those who don't have a fitness tracker?
7: Who wants to track their calories, because it's easier when you want to track your and write down your diet and what you're consuming. You want to be in a deficit.
4: So is there any gadget on your wish list right now apart from
9: the Google one that just launched, the Fitbit? Yeah, it's also pretty good, but again, Whoop is much better. But again, using the Google with the bevel, pretty accurate results, and for the price it totally makes sense.
5: I am happy with Apple.
4: Do you think a fitness tracking device helps you stay ahead in the fitness game?
9: Not really. Your hard work and your things that are dialed in, your diet, your workout, that helps you.
8: It is more convenient wearing an Apple Watch. I get my messages and my notifications and everything on the go. I don't have to take out my phone.

0: And it has quite accurate measurements of the fitness.
1: Well, that's about all the time we have on this action-packed episode of Tech 360. We hope you've enjoyed the episode. Do write to us on our social media handles. I'm your host, Ayush Elavadi, saying until next week, adios.
2: New rules of engagement. Ambitions crossing borders. Voices refusing to wait their turn. India is chasing gears. Faster. Bolder. More restless. It doesn't stop. Neither do we. NDTV. When it really matters.
3: When others are warming up, I'm raring to go. The stories that matter, the stories that shape your life.
4: Hello and welcome to Watching Prime 5 with me, Aisha Sehgal. What's happening? How?
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5: Days in Kashmir. People have bombarded me, friends, with requests for an unfiltered list of things I saw and observed on the ground.
6: Very special ground report from the line of control. There were some children who've lost limbs in the shelling.
5: They're now India's smallest but possibly the most powerful crime family.
7: Hello and welcome. You're watching NDTV. I'm Anusha Soni. A quick check of the headlines first. Dimagi Naxal showdown escalates. BJP hits out at P. Chidambaram for declaring he is a proud Dimagi Naxal. Union Minister Rijuju calls remarks unfortunate, highly damaging, says Dimagi Naxals are those who stand with separatists and are against the constitution.
8: If you are supporting 370, article, if you support the Maoist movement, if you support the separatists, then definitely you are a Dimagi Naxal.
7: Okay.
8: So that must be handled.
7: Congress caught in Vande Mataram row. BJP releases video featuring Rahul, Sonia and Kharge, claiming Rahul is heard objecting to the full rendition. Home Minister Shah says Congress should be ashamed. Karnataka BJP leader lodges complaint against Sonia Gandhi, while Bankim Chand's descendant seeks her unconditional apology. Annamalai takes his political outreach to Chennai, saying his focus is not on a blame game, but bringing about real change in Tamil Nadu. He also takes aim at Vijay's rivals, urging them to give new government at least a year before rushing into attempts to topple it. Tamil Nadu BJP chief Nayanar Nagendran stokes controversy with his remarks on Tamil Nadu chief minister on Independence Day. DMK defends Nayanar's remark on CM Vijay, says third-rated remarks get such response. And Suvendu government rolls out Ayushman Bharat scheme in West Bengal. State government unveils state-backed health cover for those not under the Ayushman Bharat scheme. Big question mark over Bangladesh Prime Minister Tariq Rehman's India visit as Dhaka links the visit to Sheikh Hasina issue. Says it wants India to expeditiously act on its request to extradite Hasina. Asserts for a propitious environment needed for the visit. All right, let's cut across to some latest news. The National Testing Agency has admitted to multiple errors in the UGC NET papers, English, Commerce and Sociology. And after a committee found factual, typographical and translation errors, NTA has now ordered re-examination of all three papers on the 9th and the 10th of September. No additional fee would be charged from the candidates. That's the word coming in. Let's take in a word from Akhilesh Sharma, Managing Editor, joining us on the broadcast. Akhilesh, give us more perspective. What is the reason for this retest?
9: Well, there are a lot of errors as far as the question papers are concerned in the English sociology and commerce papers. And what they have found, the expert committee found that there were graphical mistakes, there were typographical mistakes and all these

0: mistakes were very embarrassing for the National Testing Agency. So now they decided to conduct a re-examination for all these three papers, English, Sociology and Commerce. The re-examination will be conducted on 9th and 10th of September. And the NTA hopes that this time the exam will be error-free and the students will get the benefit. In fact, the no extra fees will be charged, but of course it raises serious questions about functioning of National Testing Agency, which has we have seen in the past that how the NEET paper leak was there, and it after that there was a talk of complete overhaul of the NTA. But despite that, we see that all these competitive exams, there are one or the other problem as far as the NTA is concerned.
1: Thank you, Akhilesh, for putting all of that into perspective. Of course, we'll keep coming back to you for more on that story. Some more breaking news coming in. BJP President Nitin Naveen is likely to announce his new national team tomorrow, ending months of delay. The reshuffle is expected to span the party's key organizational bodies, including National Executive, National Council, the Parliamentary Board and the Central Election Committee, with women representation, social and regional balance, and the upcoming assembly polls shaping the appointments, of course. What's interesting here is that women quota is set to shape the appointments. That's an interesting bit. Akhilesh Sharma back with us on the broadcast to give us more perspective. Akhilesh, what could this new team really look like?
0: Well, it is going to be a mixture of young and also the experienced leaders. This has been awaited for a very long time. On 28 June, Nitin Naveen was formally elected as the BJP's national president. 8 months have passed since then, but he has not been able to constitute his team. Tomorrow, most likely, the announcement will take place. And what we've been told by the sources that 33% seats are going to be reserved for the women as per the party's constitution. And apart from that, various leaders from the states will be roped in to give representation to the youth, and especially the women, they will be given a representation. Apart from that, the leaders from the OBC, SC, ST backgrounds will also be accommodated. And the idea is to have a team which can lead the party in 2029 Lok Sabha elections.
1: All right. Thank you, Akhilesh, for putting all of that into perspective. So that's the word coming in. Women's quota to shape the appointments, regional balance and key changes that my colleague Akhilesh Sharma pointed out. Let's cut across to some other latest news. The Vande Mataram row is escalating with a fresh complaint filed against Sonia Gandhi and Rahul Gandhi in Delhi. This is over the alleged disruption of national song at the Congress Party headquarters or the Independence Day function. The complaint alleges intentional obstruction during the rendition and seeks legal action against the two Congress leaders. Tejashree with us on the broadcast to give us more details on that story. Tejashree, who has filed this complaint? Tejashree, am I audible to you? Can you hear me? We'll just try and connect with Tejashree, but there have been multiple complaints that have been filed. The Congress party says that all these charges are politically motivated. Tejashree, back with us on the broadcast. Tejashree, yet another complaint. Who has filed this one?
2: Well, absolutely, Anusha. Multiple complaints have been filed as far as the controversy over the Vande Mataram video is concerned there when it was recited in the Congress office on 15th of August. But now what we are given to understand is one is Hindu Sena Chief Vishnu Gupta, who has written a complaint to Delhi Police Commissioner. He is seeking a fair probe and also, in fact, including examination of the complete video and the statements of all those who were present during that particular point of time. Second complaint has been filed at the IP State Police Station by the advocates of the Supreme Court, where they have stated that again FIR should be filed in this entire case, and whatever has happened, it is extremely condemnable. This should not have happened, and not just that, but strict actions also should be taken against those who are actually insulting Vande Mataram is what the complaint mentions. It also in fact states that the action should be taken against Rahul Gandhi and Sonia Gandhi, alleging intentional obstruction and disturbance during the recitation of Vande Mataram. Now, both the complaints, if we see, they very categorically seek appropriate legal action over the alleged incident involving the national song. Now, needs to be seen that what happens next and how this entire happens in this entire case as far as the developments are concerned. Will the FIR be filed in this case or not? That's a bigger question, because already multiple complaints have been lodged. Remember that not just in the national capital, but what we are given to understand is that a complaint by the BJP Karnataka has also been lodged here in the state of Karnataka as well.
1: All right. Thank you, Tejasree, for putting all of that into perspective. We'll, of course, keep coming back to you for more on that story. And at the Congress Party headquarters in Delhi on Independence Day, the version of Vande Mataram was being sung. The full rendition triggered a political controversy.

0: BJP leader has filed a complaint against Sonia Gandhi, and Rahul Gandhi demanded an apology from her. Descendant of Bankim Chandra Chattopadhyay and BJP MLA Sumitra Chatterjee has also written to Sonia Gandhi seeking an apology and calling the incident the repeat of a historical mistake. Union Home Minister Amit Shah slammed Rahul Gandhi and said that nation will never forgive them. BJP has released a video claiming that Rahul is heard saying we don't play the full version of Vande Mataram in the clip. Another video shared by BJP claims that Sonia Gandhi is heard saying no to Vande Mataram. Congress Party, of course, has denied all these charges.
1: दुनिया जी 140 करोड़ की जनता आपको देख रही है, आपके द्वारा किया गया ये पाप इस देश की जनता कभी माफ नहीं करेगी, कभी माफ नहीं करेगी। कोई स्वप्न में भी कैसे सोच सकता है कि वंदे मातरम उसका गान अधूरा छोड़ दिया जाए। कांग्रेसियों को शर्म आनी चाहिए, और जरा भी शर्म बची है तो दो हाथ जोड़कर बंकिम बाबू की अमर आत्मा से और देश की जनता से माफी मांगनी चाहिए।
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0: And earlier today, NDTV's political editor Vasudha Venugopal spoke to Parliamentary Affairs Minister Kiran Rijiju, slammed the Congress Party on the ongoing Vande Mataram row. Listen into this excerpt.
3: The successful bills of legislative agenda of the government was the Vande Mataram bill. The opposition kept saying that the BJP is trying to manufacture patriotism. Yesterday, what happened in the Congress office was pretty interesting because the song was played out in full, and it seemed like some of the Congress leaders, including Mrs. Gandhi, were not very comfortable with it. The Congress party says that she's only trying to bring a chair for Mallikarjun Kharge. The video has a different picture to it. As somebody, you know, who is amongst the younger ministers in the cabinet, do you feel that this is a polarizing issue? How should we look at what happened there?
4: First of all, national song or national anthem cannot be a subject of politicization, because these are the essence of, and the spirit of our nation.
3: Hmm.
4: And everybody must sing it. And when Vande Mataram was again put into full length,
3: yeah,
4: you know, the government has decided that full Vande Mataram must be sung, why should anybody have any objection? With regards to the controversy in the Congress office, the Congress party officially claims that Sonia Gandhi ji did not object to Vande Mataram. She was looking for a chair to,
3: yes,
4: make Kharge's seat. But I think one must see the entire proceedings, entire that episode, then one will understand that Sonia Gandhi ji seemed to be a bit agitated. I also saw the, yes, full replay of that particular moment, and I saw Sonia ji was a bit agitated that while the full song was being played, and Rahul ji probably had said something, yes, that no need to sing.
3: Hmm.
4: They sing only the Congress song.
3: Yeah.
4: They don't sing national song in the Congress party. But that was wrong.
3: Hmm.
4: In fact, Congress party used to have full Vande Mataram singing in the past.
3: Hmm.
4: Maybe later on they changed their stand. But Congress party used to sing Vande Mataram. So to make national song and national anthem, a subject of

0: blame and a new political path. Annamalai spoke about his resignation from the BJP, meeting with Amit Shah, and then also delivered a message to Vijay's rivals. To Vijay's rivals, the newly sworn-in Chief Minister Annamalai said that the government must be given a year's time to deliver, and added that he's in no rush to topple the incumbent government. Annamalai says his politics is not about convenience but principles, insisting he chose Tamil Nadu over Delhi despite Amit Shah's offer. Rejecting BJP's B-team tag, Annamalai says his decision to stay in the state proves where his political priorities are. After recent remarks against Trisha and Chief Minister Vijay's family, Annamalai has drawn a line at personal attacks, condemning defamatory remarks against women and families. He says Gen Z and millennials are looking for a different kind of politics.
1: அதற்கும் வீத லீடர்ஸ் அந்த அரசியலுக்காக நம்மை நாம் புதுப்பித்துக் கொள்ள வேண்டும். இந்த பல அரசியல் மேடையிலே நடிகை திட்டுறது, நடிகரை திட்டுறது, ஒருத்தருடைய தந்தை தாயை பத்தி பேசுறது, குடும்பத்தை பத்தி 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
0: All right, some other latest news coming in. Chief Minister Vijay has strongly condemned the killing of 3 suspected poachers in Karnataka's Chamarajnagar, calling it heartbreaking incident and the Forest Department's explanation unacceptable. The TVK chief has demanded an honest high-level probe punishment for those responsible for killing of Tamils residing in villages in Chamarajnagar. Cutting across to my colleague Vijay Gopal Muralidharan, joining us from Chennai. Vijay, give us more perspective. What has the CM said?
2: Well, Anusha, that's right. CM C. Joseph Vijay has expressed shock over the incident. He also strongly condemned the incident. He also urged the Karnataka state government to form high-level committee to probe the incident. He also urged the Karnataka government to take appropriate steps to avoid such similar incidents in future. He also expressed the disappointment over the clarification given by the Karnataka Forest Department by saying that it is unacceptable clarification from the Karnataka state government. He strongly condemned the shootout of 3 alleged poachers, suspected poachers in an alleged shootout. He said like those three are Tamilians and those are all innocent lives. Remember, even other political parties also have strongly condemned the incident. They are strongly condemned the Karnataka state government over the incident. Tomorrow, as we have a legislative assembly session, we can expect the issue will be discussed inside the legislative session also, assembly also, Anusha.
0: All right. Thank you, Vijay, for joining us on the broadcast and getting us all those details. And as my colleague was just pointing out, that the 3 suspected poachers who have been shot dead in the forest of Chamarajnagar by the Karnataka Forest Department, the incident has come to light from the Shagya Forest area of the Kaveri Wildlife Sanctuary. Chief Minister D.K. Sivakumar has taken cognizance, ordered a magistrate-level inquiry. He's assured that adequate compensation will be given to the victim's family. The deceased have been identified as Anthony, Swami, Peter and Kumar. They allegedly fired at the Forest Department officials. They were killed in the crossfire. Chief Minister D.K. Sivakumar from Karnataka has ordered appropriate action. Tamil Nadu leader M.K. Stalin has demanded Tamil Nadu government to take action, citing that those killed are residents of Tamil Nadu. PMK Chief Ambumani Ramadas has also criticized the killing and demanded a CBI probe.
3: ನನಗೂ ಬೆಳಗ್ಗೆ ಅಷ್ಟೊತ್ತಿಗೆ ಮಾಹಿತಿ ಬಂತು. ನನ್ನಲ್ಲೂ ಕೂಡ ಎಲ್ಲ ದಾಖಲೆಗಳು ನನಗೆ ತಿಳಿಸಿದ್ದಾರೆ. ಅರಣ್ಯ ಇಲಾಖೆಯವರು ಬಂದು ಕಂಪ್ಲೀಟ್ ಫಸ್ಟ್ ಹ್ಯಾಂಡ್ ಇನ್ಫಾರ್ಮೇಷನ್ನು ನನಗೆ ತಿಳಿಸಿದ್ದಾರೆ. ಅವರು ಬಂದೂಕ ಸೀಸ್ ಆಗಿದೆ, ಆಮೇಲೆ ಮಾಂಸ 2 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

The booth could also help during emergencies when air conditioning is unavailable. Price tag is 1.5 million yen or nearly $9,000. 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Well, that report and much more is up on our website, ndtv.com. With that, it's a wrap on this edition. Thank you for watching.

0: What seems settled for me is unfinished business. So I rewind, I pause, I reflect, I dig, until what's buried stands up to be counted. Breaking ground, not just headlines, the meaning behind them. 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
6: He has tracked the pulse of power from Washington to Korea. Witnessed history being made in global capitals and conflict zones. Brought clarity to complex issues of national security and international affairs. Aditya Raj Kaul, covering international affairs like no one else. 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Of asking the questions that couldn't wait. Of telling the story.
0: Hello and welcome. You're watching NDTV. I'm Anusha Soni. A quick check of the headlines first. Dimagi Naxal showdown escalates. BJP hits out at P. Chidambaram for declaring he is a proud Dimagi Naxal. Union Minister Rijuju calls remarks unfortunate, highly damaging, says Dimagi Naxals are those who stand with separatists and are against the constitution.
7: If you are supporting 370 article, if you support the Maoist movement, if you support the separatists, then definitely you are a Dimagi Naxal.
0: Okay.
7: So that must be handled.
0: Congress caught in Vande Mataram row. BJP releases video featuring Rahul, Sonia and Kharge, claiming Rahul is heard objecting to the full rendition. Home Minister Shah says Congress should be ashamed. Karnataka BJP leader lodges complaint against Sonia Gandhi, while Bankim Chand's descendant seeks her unconditional apology. Annamalai takes his political outreach to Chennai, saying his focus is not on a blame game, but bringing about real change in Tamil Nadu. He also takes aim at Vijay's rivals, urging them to give new government at least a year before rushing into attempts to topple it. Tamil Nadu BJP chief Nayanar Nagendran stokes controversy with his remarks on Tamil Nadu chief minister on Independence Day. DMK defends Nayanar's remark on CM Vijay, says third-rated remarks get such response. And Suvendu government rolls out Ayushman Bharat scheme in West Bengal. State government unveils state-backed health cover for those not under the Ayushman Bharat scheme. Big question mark over Bangladesh Prime Minister Tariq Rehman's India visit as Dhaka links the visit to Sheikh Hasina issue. Says it wants India to expeditiously act on its request to extradite Hasina. Asserts for a propitious environment needed for the visit. All right, let's cut across to some latest news. The National Testing Agency has admitted to multiple errors in the UGC NET papers, English, Commerce and Sociology. And after a committee found factual, typographical and translation errors, NTA has now ordered re-examination of all three papers on the 9th and

0: 10th of September. No additional fee would be charged from the candidates. That's the word coming in. Let's take in a word from Akhilesh Sharma, Managing Editor, joining us on the broadcast. Akhilesh, give us more perspective. What is the reason for this retest?
1: Well, there are a lot of errors as far as the question papers are concerned in the English sociology and commerce papers. And what they have found, the expert committee found that there were graphical mistakes, there were typographical mistakes, and all these mistakes were actually very embarrassing for the national testing agencies. Now they decided to conduct a re-examination for all these three papers, English, sociology and commerce. The re-examination will be conducted on 9th and 10th of September. And the NTA hopes that this time the exam will be error-free and the students will get the benefit. In fact, the no extra fees will be charged, but of course it raises serious questions about functioning of national testing agency, which has we have seen in the past that how the NEET paper leak was there. And it after that, there was a talk of complete overhaul of the NTA, but despite that, we see that all these competitive exams, there are one or the other problem as far as the NTA is concerned.
0: Thank you, Akhilesh, for putting all of that into perspective. Of course, we'll keep coming back to you for more on that story. Some more breaking news coming in. BJP President Nitin Naveen is likely to announce his new national team tomorrow, ending months of delay. The reshuffle is expected to span the party's key organizational bodies, including National Executive, National Council, the Parliamentary Board and the Central Election Committee, with women representation, social and regional balance, and the upcoming assembly polls shaping the appointments, of course. What's interesting here is that women quota is set to shape the appointments. That's an interesting bit. Akhilesh Sharma back with us on the broadcast to give us more perspective. Akhilesh, what could this new team really look like?
1: Well, it is going to be a mixture of young and also the experienced leaders. This has been awaited for a very long time. On 28 June, Nitin Naveen was formally elected as the BJP's national president. 8 months have passed since then, but he has not been able to constitute his team. Tomorrow, most likely, the announcement will take place. And what we've been told by the sources that 33% seats are going to be reserved for the women as per the party's constitution. And apart from that, various leaders from the states will be roped in to give representation to the youth, and especially the women, they will be given a representation. Apart from that, leaders from the OBC, SC, ST backgrounds will also be accommodated. And the idea is to have a team which can lead the party in 2029 Lok Sabha elections.
0: All right. Thank you, Akhilesh, for putting all of that into perspective. So that's the word coming in. Women's quota to shape the appointments, regional balance and key changes that my colleague Akhilesh Sharma pointed out. Let's cut across to some other latest news. The Vande Mataram row is escalating with a fresh complaint filed against Sonia Gandhi and Rahul Gandhi in Delhi. This is over the alleged disruption of national song at the Congress Party headquarters or the Independence Day function. The complaint alleges intentional obstruction during the rendition and seeks legal action against the two Congress leaders. Tejashree with us on the broadcast to give us more details on that story. Tejashree, who has filed this complaint? Tejashree, am I audible to you? Can you hear me? We'll just try and connect with Tejashree, but there have been multiple complaints that have been filed. The Congress party says that all these charges are politically motivated. Tejashree, back with us on the broadcast. Tejashree, yet another complaint. Who has filed this one?
2: Well, absolutely, Anusha. Multiple complaints have been filed as far as the controversy over the Vande Mataram video is concerned there when it was recited in the Congress office on 15th of August. But now what we are given to understand is one is Hindu Sena Chief Vishnu Gupta, who has written a complaint to Delhi Police Commissioner. He is seeking a fair probe and also, in fact, including examination of the complete video and the statements of all those who were present during that particular point of time. Second complaint has been filed at the IP State Police Station by the advocates of the Supreme Court, where they have stated that again FIR should be filed in this entire case, and whatever has happened, it is extremely condemnable. This should not have happened, and not just that, but strict actions also should be taken against those who are actually insulting Vande Mataram is what the complaint mentions. It also in fact states that the action should be taken against Rahul Gandhi and Sonia Gandhi, alleging intentional obstruction and disturbance during the recitation of Vande Mataram. Now, both the complaints, if we see, they very categorically seek appropriate legal action over the alleged incident involving the national song. Now, needs to be seen that what happens next and how this entire happens in this entire case as far as the developments are concerned. Will the FIR be

0: he filed in this case or not, that's a bigger question, because already multiple complaints have been lodged. Remember that not just in the national capital, but what we are given to understand is that a complaint by the BJP Karnataka has also been lodged here in the state of Karnataka as well.
1: All right. Thank you, Tejasree, for putting all of that into perspective. We'll, of course, keep coming back to you for more on that story. And at the Congress Party headquarters in Delhi on Independence Day, the version of Vande Mataram was being sung. The full rendition triggered a political controversy. BJP leader has filed a complaint against Sonia Gandhi, and Rahul Gandhi demanded an apology from her. Descendant of Bankim Chandra Chattopadhyay and BJP MLA Sumitra Chatterjee has also written to Sonia Gandhi seeking an apology and calling the incident the repeat of a historical mistake. Union Home Minister Amit Shah slammed Rahul Gandhi and said that nation will never forgive them. BJP has released a video claiming that Rahul is heard saying we don't play the full version of Vande Mataram in the clip. Another video shared by BJP claims that Sonia Gandhi is heard saying no to Vande Mataram. Congress Party, of course, has denied all these charges.
2: Duniya ji, 140 करोड़ की जनता आपको देख रही है, आपके द्वारा किया गया ये पाप इस देश की जनता कभी माफ नहीं करेगी, कभी माफ नहीं करेगी। कोई स्वप्न में भी कैसे सोच सकता है कि वंदे मातरम उसका गान अधूरा छोड़ दिया जाए? कांग्रेसियों को शर्म आनी चाहिए, और जरा भी शर्म बची है तो दो हाथ जोड़कर बंकिम बाबू की अमर आत्मा से और देश की जनता से माफी मांगनी चाहिए।
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1: And earlier today, NDTV's political editor Vasudha Venugopal spoke to Parliamentary Affairs Minister Kiran Rijiju, slammed the Congress Party on the ongoing Vande Mataram row. Listen into this excerpt.
4: The successful bills of legislative agenda of the government was the Vande Mataram bill. The opposition kept saying that the BJP is trying to manufacture patriotism. Yesterday, what happened in the Congress office was pretty interesting, because the song was played out in full, and it seemed like some of the Congress leaders, including Mrs. Gandhi, were not very comfortable with it. The Congress party says that she's only trying to bring a chair for Mallikarjun Kharge. The video has a different picture to it. As somebody, you know, who is amongst the younger ministers in the cabinet, do you feel that this is a polarizing issue? How should we look at what happened there?
5: First of all, national song or national anthem cannot be a subject of politicization, because these are the essence of, and the spirit of our nation.
1: Hmm.
5: And everybody must sing it. And when Vande Mataram was again put into full length,
4: yeah,
5: you know, the government has decided that full Vande Mataram must be sung, why should anybody have any objection? With regards to the controversy in the Congress office, the Congress party officially claims that Sonia Gandhiji did not object to Vande Mataram. She was looking for a chair to,
4: yes,
5: make Kharge's seat. But I think one must see the entire proceedings, entire that episode, then one will understand that Sonia Gandhiji seemed to be a bit agitated. I also saw the, yes, full replay of that particular moment, and I saw Sonia ji was a bit agitated that while the full song was being played, and Rahul ji probably had said something, yes, that no need to sing. They sing only the Congress song.
4: Yeah.
5: They don't sing national song in the Congress party. But that was wrong. In fact, Congress party used to have full Vande Mataram singing in the past. Maybe later on they changed their stand, but Congress party used to sing Vande Mataram. So to make national song and national anthem a subject of controversy is unfortunate. Everybody must just stand and sing. Why there should be any problem? This is the spirit we have been carrying since the freedom struggle, and up till now we have become such a big, successful democratic nation. We should celebrate. Why should we have objection?
1: All right, let's cut across to some latest news coming in, and this is the outrage over Vande Mataram row. It's spilling onto the streets with BJYM workers holding a torch rally in Siliguri against Sonia Gandhi, Rahul Gandhi and Mallikarjun Kharge. The protest, of course, questions the Congress party leadership over the alleged disruption of Vande Mataram. The full redemption when it was being sung, when it was being played at the Congress party headquarters. BJP alleges it was interrupted by the Gandhis. So now the Yuva Morcha of the BJP is taking out a march in Siliguri against it. Some other latest news coming in. The NLSIU students, they backed the Nalsar protest. They opposed CGI Suryakant at the convocation. They cite BCI's now withdrawn blackball order. And these students express strong disapproval. They say that they stand in solidarity with the Nalsar student and demand an apology with the Bar Council of India. You remember this entire controversy when the Bar Council of India had given a notice that none of the Nalsar students are going to be enrolled as advocates because they boycotted the presence of the Chief Justice of India at the convocation. Following massive outrage that erupted from the bar, from the members of the bar, from the members of the judiciary and also from the students, the Bar Council of India within an hour withdrew the order. And now yet again we have another student body which is boycotting this. Ritu with us on the broadcast. Ritu, give us more details.
6: Well, of course, as you rightly pointed out, you have the law students here in Bengaluru who have now, you know, taken up this whole matter as well up in the arms and have been up in the arms demanding that this is at any cost not fair at all. They've been in fact demanding, they in fact have placed various demands including that of an apology as well, withdrawal too again. But however, needs to be seen because for the convocation as an event, how would really things pan out in the coming days? That is something that we'll have to wait and see. Back to you.
1: Thank you, Ritu, for getting us all those details. We'll of course keep coming back to you for more. A gunfire incident was reported at Varanasi Airport after a passenger's license pistol accidentally went off during a security check, injuring two security staffers. According to police, the passenger identified as Kamlesh Rai from Azamgarh was travelling to Mumbai and had already declared his licensed 7.62mm pistol. During the standard frisking and security check by CISF and airline staff, a round in the chamber reportedly went off accidentally, injuring two ground staff employees. Both injured staffers are said to be stable and are receiving medical treatment.
7: कमलेश राय जी जो कि आजमगढ़ के रहने वाले हैं, वो एयर इंडिया एक्सप्रेस की फ्लाइट से मुंबई ट्रैवल कर रहे थे. इन्होंने अपने साथ कैरी करने वाली लाइसेंस शुदा पिस्टल उसको पहले से डिक्लेयर किया है. जब 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
1: All right, let's cut across to some latest news coming in. Annamalai says few TVK ministers have started to get percentage on tenders. Says he has audio of the few ministers saying they won without giving money to voters, but we gave money for votes. So we need to 2-4%. He has urged the chief minister to give focus on delivering non-corrupt governance.
10: மறுபடி ஆரம்பிச்சிருக்கு பார்த்து எடுத்தா இருக்கும் கரப்ஷன் முதலமைச்சர் விஜய் அவர்கள் கரப்ஷனுக்கு எதிராக இருப்பது உண்மைதான் அதையும் நாம் பார்க்கின்றோம் டெண்டர் பெரிய பெரிய டெண்டர்ல வாங்கல இப்ப சில 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
11: State government over the incident. Tomorrow, as we have a legislative assembly session, we can expect the issue will be discussed inside the legislative session also, assembly also, Anisha.
1: All right. Thank you, Vijay, for joining us on the broadcast and getting us all those details. And as my colleague was just pointing out, that the three suspected poachers who have been shot dead in the forest of Chamrajnagar by the Karnataka Forest Department, the incident has come to light from the Shagya Forest area of the Kaveri Wildlife Sanctuary. Chief Minister D.K. Sivakumar has taken cognizance, ordered a magistrate-level inquiry. He's assured that adequate compensation will be given to the victim's family. The deceased have been identified as Anthony Swami, Peter and Kumar. They allegedly fired at the Forest Department officials. They were killed in the crossfire. Chief Minister D.K. Shivakumar from Karnataka has ordered appropriate action. Tamil Nadu leader M.K. Stalin has demanded Tamil Nadu government to take action, citing that those killed are residents of Tamil Nadu. PMK Chief Ambumani Ramadas has also criticized the killing and demanded a CBI probe.
12: ನನಗೂ ಬೆಳಗ್ಗೆ ಅಷ್ಟೊತ್ತಿಗೆ ಮಾಹಿತಿ ಬಂತು ನನ್ನಲ್ಲೂ ಕೂಡ ಎಲ್ಲ ದಾಖಲೆಗಳು ನನಗೆ ತಿಳಿಸಿದ್ದಾರೆ ಅರಣ್ಯ ಇಲಾಖೆಯವರು ಬಂದು ಕಂಪ್ಲೀಟ್ ಫಸ್ಟ್ ಹ್ಯಾಂಡ್ ಇನ್ಫಾರ್ಮೇಷನ್ ನನಗೆ ತಿಳಿಸಿದ್ದಾರೆ ಅವರು ಬಂದೂಕ ಸೀಜ್ ಆಗಿದೆ ಆಮೇಲೆ ಮಾಂಸ 2 ಚೀಲ 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
13: You have to shoot legs only. It's necessity after that. So it is directly the bullet gone to heart and neck. This is also suspect. So that's why I demand, BJP demand judicial inquiry for this, not magistrate inquiry. That is by the assistant commissioner. He is also officer. How can he give the wrong report to the government? So, we ask the judicial inquiry.
14: The outset, it looks like a very cold-blooded murder. Therefore, it is unbecoming of the forest officers to take law into their hand. And killing people is not done. It is not in our law or in constitution. And it is totally immoral, unconstitutional, as well as unlawful. And it has to be treated as a murder and inquired upon. The FIR should be registered as a murder. And then inquiry has to be done by a SIT under the supervision of the High Court judge.
1: We'll keep a track of that story and much more. For now, slipping into a very short break. Stay tuned, stay with us.
15: levels of engagement. Ambition.

0: Nations crossing borders. Voices refusing to wait their turn. India is chasing gears. Faster, bolder, more restless. It doesn't stop. Neither do we. NDTV, when it really matters.
1: When others are warming up, I'm raring to go. 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
3: One days in Kashmir. People have bombarded me, friends, with requests for an unfiltered list of things I saw and observed on the ground.
4: Very special ground report from the line of control. There were some children who've lost limbs in the shelling.
3: They're now India's smallest but possibly the most powerful crime family. Cough syrup has killed at least 25 children. Dicoid sahab, aise mat kijiye. Suddenly, people are wondering about the weaponization of India-Pakistan cricket. We live and breathe elections. You will not believe your eyes or ears.
5: And as extreme heat grips parts of the world, Japan has come up with an unusual way to beat the heat, a personal cooling boot designed to rapidly lower the body temperature. Here is how the cooling box works. Japan has a new answer to extreme heat with its Dohimon or cooling box. The booth rapidly cools the body, pumping 5-degree air into a cabin kept at 15 degrees. It has three cooling modes and a 20-minute auto shut-off. Built for heat-exposed workers, it can offer a quick escape from dangerous temperatures. The booth could also help during emergencies when air conditioning is unavailable. Price tag is 1.5 million yen or nearly $9,000. Bureau Report, NDTV World. Well, that report and much more is up on our website, ndtv.com. With that, it's a wrap on this edition. Thank you for watching.

0: A world of questions. Ideas that challenge the ordinary. Conversations that connect countries and cultures. Where different worlds find common ground. NDTV World brings Nepal's ideas to the world. NDTV Anviksha, Ideas Across Borders. The Nepal Dialogue, 27th August, Kathmandu, Nepal. A new Nepal, new possibilities, a new opportunity for regional cooperation. NDTV World brings together the voices defining the next chapter of India-Nepal relations. Nepal's Foreign Minister, Shishir Khanal, Finance Minister, Dr. Swarnim Wagle, Dr. Shashi Tharoor, actor Manisha Koirala, and Dr. Ram Madhav. Diplomacy, commerce, security, infrastructure, tourism, soft.
1: Hello and welcome. You're watching NDTV. I'm Anusha Soni. A quick check of the headlines first. Dimagi Naxal showdown escalates. BJP hits out at P. Chidambaram for declaring he is a proud Dimagi Naxal. Union Minister Rijuju calls remarks unfortunate, highly damaging, says Dimagi Naxals are those who stand with separatists and are against the constitution.
2: If you are supporting 370 article, if you support the Maoist movement, if you support the separatists, then definitely you are a Dimagi Naxal.
1: Okay.
2: So that must be handled.
1: Congress caught in Vande Mataram row. BJP releases video featuring Rahul, Sonia and Kharge, claiming Rahul is heard objecting to the full rendition. Home Minister Shah says Congress should be ashamed. Karnataka BJP leader lodges complaint against Sonia Gandhi, while Bankim Chand's descendant seeks her unconditional apology. Annamalai takes his political outreach to Chennai, saying his focus is not on a blame game, but bringing about real change in Tamil Nadu. He also takes aim at Vijay's rivals, urging them to give new government at least a year before rushing into attempts to topple it. Tamil Nadu BJP chief Nayanar Nagendran stokes controversy with his remarks on Tamil Nadu chief minister on Independence Day. DMK defends Nayanar's remark on CM Vijay, says third-rated remarks get such response. And Suvendu government rolls out Ayushman Bharat scheme in West Bengal. State government unveils state-backed health cover for those not under the Ayushman Bharat scheme. Big question mark over Bangladesh Prime Minister Tariq Rehman's India visit as Dhaka links the visit to Sheikh Hasina issue. Says it wants India to expeditiously act on its request to extradite Hasina. Asserts for a propitious environment needed for the visit. All right, let's cut across to some latest news. The National Testing Agency has admitted to multiple errors in the UGC NET papers, English, Commerce and Sociology. And after a committee found factual, typographical and translation errors, NTA has now ordered re-examination of all three papers on the 9th and the 10th of September. No additional fee would be charged from the candidates. That's the word coming in. Let's take in a word from Akhilesh Sharma, Managing Editor, joining us on the broadcast. Akhilesh, you gave us more perspective. What is the reason for this retest?
3: Well, there are a lot of errors as far as the question papers are concerned in the English sociology and commerce papers. And what they have found, the expert committee found that there were graphical mistakes, there were typographical mistakes, and all these mistakes were actually very embarrassing for the National Testing Agency. So now they have decided to conduct a re-examination for all these three papers, English, sociology and commerce. The re-examination will be conducted on 9th and 10th of September. And the NTA hopes that this time the exam will be error-free and the students will get the benefit. In fact, no extra fees will be charged, but of course it raises serious questions about functioning of National Testing Agency, which has we have seen in the past that how the NEET paper leak was there, and it after that there was a talk of complete overhaul of the NTA. But despite that, we see that all these competitive exams, there are one or the other problem as far as the NTA is concerned.
1: Thank you, Akhilesh, for putting all of that into perspective. Of course, we'll keep coming back to you for more on that story. Some more breaking news coming in. BJP President Nitin Naveen is likely to announce his new national team tomorrow, ending months of delay. The reshuffle is expected to span the party's key organizational bodies, including National Executive, National Council, the Parliamentary Board and the Central Election Committee, with women representation, social and regional balance, and the upcoming assembly polls shaping the appointments, of course. What's interesting here is that women quota is set to shape the appointments. That's an interesting bit. Akhilesh Sharma back with us on the broadcast to give us more perspective. Akhilesh, what could this new team really look like?
3: But it is going to be a mixture of young and also the experienced leaders. This has been awaited for a very long time. On 20th June, Nitin Naveen was formally elected as the BJP's national president. 8 months have passed since then, but he has not been able to constitute his team. Tomorrow, most likely, the announcement will take place. And what we've been told by the sources that 33% seats are going to be reserved for the women as per the party's constitution. And apart from that, various leaders from the states will be roped in to give representation to the youth, and especially the women, they will be given a representation. Apart from that, the leaders from the OBC, SC, ST backgrounds will also be accommodated. And the idea is to have a team which can lead the party in 2029 Lok Sabha elections.
1: All right. Thank you, Akhilesh, for putting all of that into perspective. So that's the word coming in. Women's quota to shape the appointments, regional balance and key changes that my colleague Akhilesh Sharma pointed out. Let's cut across to some other latest news. The Vande Mataram row is escalating with a fresh complaint filed against Sonia Gandhi and Rahul Gandhi in Delhi. This is over the alleged disruption of national song at the Congress Party headquarters or the Independence Day function. The complaint alleges intentional obstruction during the rendition and seeks legal action against the two Congress leaders. Tejasree with us on the broadcast to give us more details on that story. Tejasree, who has filed this complaint? Tejasree, am I audible to you? Can you hear me? We'll just try and connect with Tejasree, but there have been multiple complaints that have been filed. The Congress Party says that all these charges are politically motivated. Tejasree, back with us on the broadcast. Tejasree, yet another complaint. Who has filed this one?
4: Well, absolutely, Anusha. Multiple complaints have been filed as far as the controversy over the Vande Mataram video is concerned there when it was recited in the Congress office on 15th of August. But now what we are given to understand is one is Hindu Sena Chief Vishnu Gupta, who has written a complaint to Delhi Police Commissioner. He is seeking a fair probe and also, in fact, including examination of the complete video and the statements of all those who were present during that particular point of time. Second complaint has been filed at the IP State Police Station by the advocates of the Supreme Court, where they have stated that again FIR should be filed in this entire case, and whatever has happened, it is extremely condemnable. This should not have happened, and not just that, but strict actions also should be taken against those who are actually insulting Vande Mataram, is what the complaint mentions. It also, in fact, states that the action should be taken against Rahul Gandhi and Sonia Gandhi, alleging intentional obstruction and disturbance during the recitation of Vande Mataram. Now, both the complaints, if we see, they very categorically seek appropriate legal action over the alleged incident involving the national song. Now, needs to be seen that what happens next and how this entire happens in this entire case as far as the developments are concerned. Will the FIR be filed in this case or not? That's a bigger question, because already multiple complaints have been lodged. Remember that not just in the national capital, but what we are given to understand is that a complaint by the BJP Karnataka has also been lodged here in the state of Karnataka as well.
1: All right. Thank you, Tejasree, for putting all of that into perspective. We'll, of course, keep coming back to you for more on that story. And at the Congress Party headquarters in Delhi on Independence Day, the version of Vande Mataram was being sung. The full rendition triggered a political controversy. BJP leader has filed a complaint against Sonia Gandhi, and Rahul Gandhi demanded an apology from her. Descendant of Bankim Chandra Chattopadhyay and BJP MLA Sumitra Chatterjee has also written to Sonia Gandhi seeking an apology and calling the incident the repeat of a historical mistake. Union Home Minister Amit Shah slammed Rahul Gandhi and said that nation will never forgive them. BJP has released a video claiming that Rahul is heard saying, "We don't play the full version of Vande Mataram in the clip." Another video shared by BJP claims that Sonia Gandhi is heard saying no to Vande Mataram. Congress Party, of course, has denied all these charges.
5: दुनिया जी 140 करोड़ की जनता आपको देख रही है, आपके द्वारा किया गया ये पाप इस देश की जनता कभी माफ नहीं करेगी, कभी माफ नहीं करेगी। कोई स्वप्न में भी कैसे सोच सकता है कि वंदे मातरम उसका गान अधूरा छोड़ दिया जाए। कांग्रेसियों को शर्म आनी चाहिए, और जरा भी शर्म बची है तो दो हाथ जोड़कर बंकिम बाबू की अमर आत्मा से और देश की जनता से माफी मांगनी चाहिए।
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1: And earlier today, NDTV's political editor Vasudha Venugopal spoke to Parliamentary Affairs Minister Kiran Rijiju, slammed the Congress party on the ongoing Vande Mataram row. Listen into this excerpt.

0: The successful bills of legislative agenda of the government was the Vande Mataram bill. The opposition kept saying that the BJP is trying to manufacture patriotism. Yesterday, what happened in the Congress office was pretty interesting because the song was played out in full, and it seemed like some of the Congress leaders, including Mrs. Gandhi, were not very comfortable with it. The Congress party says that she's only trying to bring a chair for Mallikarjun Kharge. The video has a different picture to it. As somebody, you know, who is amongst the younger ministers in the cabinet, do you feel that this is a polarizing issue? How should we look at what happened there?
1: First of all, national song or national anthem cannot be a subject of politicization, because these are the essence of, and the spirit of our nation. And everybody must sing it. And when Vande Mataram was again put into full length, you know, the government has decided that full Vande Mataram must be sung, why should anybody have any objection? With regards to the controversy in the Congress office, the Congress party officially claims that Sonia Gandhi ji did not object to Vande Mataram. She was trying, she was telling that
0: to bring,
1: she was looking for a chair to make Kharge ji sit. But I think one must see the entire proceedings, entire that episode, then one will understand that Sonia Gandhi ji seemed to be a bit agitated. I also saw the full replay of that particular moment, and I saw Sonia ji was a bit agitated that while the full song was being played, and Rahul ji probably had said something that no need to sing. They sing only the Congress song. They don't sing national song in the Congress party. But that was wrong. In fact, Congress party used to have full Vande Mataram singing in the past. Maybe later on they changed their stand, but Congress party used to sing Vande Mataram. So to make national song and national anthem a subject of controversy is unfortunate. Everybody must just stand and sing. Why there should be any problem? This is the spirit we have been carrying since the freedom struggle, and up till now we have become such a big, a successful democratic nation. We should celebrate. Why should we have objection?
2: All right, let's cut across to some latest news coming in. And this is the outrage over Vande Mataram brow. It's spilling onto the streets with BJYM workers holding a torch rally in Siliguri against Sonia Gandhi, Rahul Gandhi and Mallikarjun Kharge. The protest, of course, questions the Congress party leadership over the alleged disruption of Vande Mataram. The full redemption when it was being sung, when it was being played at the Congress party headquarters. BJP alleges it was interrupted by the Gandhis. So now the Yuva Morcha of the BJP is taking out a march in Siliguri against it. Some other latest news coming in. The NLSIU students, they backed the Nalsar protest. They opposed CGI Suryakant at the convocation. They cite BCI's now withdrawn blackball order, and these students express strong disapproval. They say that they stand in solidarity with the Nalsar student and demand an apology with the Bar Council of India. You'd remember this entire controversy when the Bar Council of India had given a notice that none of the Nalsar students are going to be enrolled as advocates because they boycotted the presence of the Chief Justice of India at the convocation. Following massive outrage that erupted from the bar, from the members of the bar, from the members of the judiciary and also from the students, the Bar Council of India within an hour withdrew the order. And now yet again we have another student body which is boycotting this. Ritu with us on the broadcast. Ritu, give us more details.
3: Well, of course, as you rightly pointed out, you have the law students here in Bengaluru who have now, you know, taken up this whole matter as well up in the arms, and have been up in the arms demanding that this is at any cost not fair at all. They've been in fact demanding, they in fact have placed various demands including that of an apology as well, withdrawal too again. But however, needs to be seen, because for the convocation as an event, how would really things pan out in the coming days? That is something that we'll have to wait and see. Back to you.
2: Thank you, Ritu, for getting us all those details. We'll of course keep coming back to you for more. A gunfire incident was reported at Varanasi Airport after a passenger's license pistol accidentally went off during a security check, injuring two security staffers. According to police, the passenger identified as Kamlesh Rai from Azamgarh was travelling to Mumbai and had already declared his licensed 7.62 mm pistol. During the standard frisking and security check by CISF and airline staff, a round in the chamber reportedly went off accidentally, injuring two ground staff employees. Both injured staffers are said to be stable and are receiving medical treatment.
4: Kamlesh Rai ji, जो कि आजमगढ़ के रहने वाले हैं, वो Air India Express की फ्लाइट से मुंबई ट्रैवल कर रहे थे. इन्होंने अपने साथ कैरी करने वाली लाइसेंस शुदा पिस्टल, उसको पहले से डिक्लेयर किया है. जब 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
2: All right, let's cut across to some latest news coming in. Annamalai says few TVK ministers have started to get percentage on tenders. Says he has audio of the few ministers saying, they won without giving money to voters, but we gave money for votes. So we need to 2 to 4%. He has urged the chief minister to give focus on delivering

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1: You have to shoot legs only. It's necessity after that. So it is directly the bullet gone to heart. Heart and neck. This is also suspect. So that's why I demand, BJP demand judicial inquiry for this. Not magistrate inquiry. That is by the assistant commissioner. He is also officer. How can he give the wrong report to the government? So, we ask the judicial inquiry.
2: The outside it looks like a very cold-blooded murder. Therefore, it is unbecoming of the forest officers to take law into their hand. And killing people is not done. It is not in our law or in constitution. And it is totally immoral, unconstitutional, as well as unlawful. And it has to be treated as a murder and inquired upon. The FIR should be registered as a murder. And then inquiry has to be done by a SIT under the supervision of the High Court judge.
3: We'll keep a track of that story and much more. For now, slipping into a very short break. Stay tuned, stay with us.
4: 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NDTV World brings together the voices defining the next chapter of India-Nepal relations. Nepal's Foreign Minister, Sishir Khanal, Finance Minister, Dr. Swarnim Wagle, Dr. Sashi Tharoor, Actor Manisha Koirala, and Dr. Ram Madhav. 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The Nepal Dialogue, 27th August, Kathmandu, Nepal. The front lines of Kargil, the fury of Operation Sindhu.
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3: And as extreme heat grips parts of the world, Japan has come up with an unusual way to beat the heat, a personal cooling boot designed to rapidly lower the body temperature. Here is how the cooling box works. Japan has a new answer to extreme heat with its Dohimon or cooling box. The booth rapidly cools the body, pumping 5-degree air into a cabin kept at 15 degrees. It has three cooling modes and a 20-minute auto shut-off. Built for heat-exposed workers, it can offer a quick escape from dangerous temperatures. The booth could also help during emergencies when air conditioning is unavailable. Price tag is 1.5 million yen or nearly $9,000. Bureau Report, NDTV World. Well, that report and much more is up on our website, ndtv.com. With that, it's a wrap on this edition. Thank you for watching.

0: What seems settled for me is unfinished business. So I rewind, I pause, I reflect, I dig, until what's buried stands up to be counted. Breaking ground, not just headlines, the meaning behind them. This is Breaking Ground with me, Vedika Sood.
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6: He has tracked the pulse of power from Washington to Korea. Yeah. Witnessed history being made in global capitals and conflict zones. Brought clarity to complex issues of national security and international affairs. Aditya Raj Kaul, covering international affairs.
7: Hello and welcome. You're watching NDTV. I'm Anusha Soni. A quick check of the headlines first. Dimagi Naxal showdown escalates. BJP hits out at P. Chidambaram for declaring he is a proud Dimagi Naxal. Union Minister Rijuju calls remarks unfortunate, highly damaging, says Dimagi Naxals are those who stand with separatists and are against the constitution.
8: If you are supporting 370 article, if you support the Maoist movement, if you support the separatists, then definitely you are a Dimagi Naxal.
7: Okay.
8: So that must be handled.
7: Congress caught in Vande Mataram row. BJP releases video featuring Rahul, Sonia and Kharge, claiming Rahul is heard objecting to the full rendition. Home Minister Shah says Congress should be ashamed. Karnataka BJP leader lodges complaint against Sonia Gandhi, while Bankim Chand's descendant seeks her unconditional apology. Annamalai takes his political outreach to Chennai, saying his focus is not on a blame game, but bringing about real change in Tamil Nadu. He also takes aim at Vijay's rivals, urging them to give new government at least a year before rushing into attempts to topple it. Tamil Nadu BJP chief Nayanar Nagendran stokes controversy with his remarks on Tamil Nadu chief minister on Independence Day. DMK defends Nayanar's remark on CM Vijay, says third-rated remarks get such response. And Suvendu government rolls out Ayushman Bharat scheme in West Bengal. State government unveils state-backed health cover for those not under the Ayushman Bharat scheme. Big question mark over Bangladesh Prime Minister Tariq Rehman's India visit as Dhaka links the visit to Sheikh Hasina issue. Says it wants India to expeditiously act on its request to extradite Hasina. Asserts for a propitious environment needed for the visit. All right, let's cut across to some latest news. The National Testing Agency has admitted to multiple errors in the UGC NET papers, English, Commerce and Sociology. And after a committee found factual, typographical and translation errors, NTA has now ordered re-examination of all three papers on the 9th and the 10th of September. No additional fee would be charged from the candidates. That's the word coming in. Let's take in a word from Akhilesh Sharma, Managing Editor, joining us on the broadcast. Akhilesh, you gave us more perspective. What is the reason for this retest?
9: Well, there are a lot of errors as far as the question papers are concerned in the English sociology and commerce papers. And what they have found, the expert committee found that there were graphical mistakes, there were typographical mistakes, and all these mistakes were actually very embarrassing for the National Testing Agency. So now they have decided to conduct a re-examination for all these three papers, English, sociology and commerce. The re-examination will be conducted on 9th and 10th of September. And the NTA hopes that this time the exam will be error-free and the students will get the benefit. In fact, no extra fees will be charged, but of course it raises serious questions about functioning.

0: of National Testing Agency, which has we have seen in the past that how the NEET paper leak was there, and it after that there was a talk of complete overhaul of the NT. But despite that, we see that all these competitive exams, there are one or the other problem as far as the NT is concerned.
1: Thank you, Akhilesh, for putting all of that into perspective. Of course, we'll keep coming back to you for more on that story. Some more breaking news coming in. BJP President Nitin Naveen is likely to announce his new national team tomorrow, ending months of delay. The reshuffle is expected to span the party's key organizational bodies, including National Executive, National Council, the Parliamentary Board and the Central Election Committee, with women representation, social and regional balance, and the upcoming assembly polls shaping the appointments, of course. What's interesting here is that women quota is set to shape the appointments. That's an interesting bit. Akhilesh Sharma back with us on the broadcast to give us more perspective. Akhilesh, what could this new team really look like?
0: Well, it is going to be a mixture of young and also the experienced leaders. This has been awaited for a very long time. On 28 June, Nitin Naveen was formally elected as the BJP's national president. 8 months have passed since then, but he has not been able to constitute his team. Tomorrow, most likely, the announcement will take place. And what we've been told by the sources that 33% seats are going to be reserved for the women as per the party's constitution. And apart from that, various leaders from the states will be roped in to give representation to the youth, and especially the women, they will be given a representation. Apart from that, the leaders from the OBC, SC, ST backgrounds will also be accommodated. And the idea is to have a team which can lead the party in 2029 Lok Sabha elections.
1: All right. Thank you, Akhilesh, for putting all of that into perspective. So that's the word coming in. Women's quota to shape the appointments, regional balance and key changes that my colleague Akhilesh Sharma pointed out. Let's cut across to some other latest news. The Vande Mataram row is escalating with a fresh complaint filed against Sonia Gandhi and Rahul Gandhi in Delhi. This is over the alleged disruption of national song at the Congress Party headquarters or the Independence Day function. The complaint alleges intentional obstruction during the rendition and seeks legal action against the two Congress leaders. Tejashree with us on the broadcast to give us more details on that story. Tejashree, who has filed this complaint? Tejashree, am I audible to you? Can you hear me? We'll just try and connect with Tejashree, but there have been multiple complaints that have been filed. The Congress party says that all these charges are politically motivated. Tejashree, back with us on the broadcast. Tejashree, yet another complaint. Who has filed this one?
2: Well, absolutely, Anusha. Multiple complaints have been filed as far as the controversy over the Vande Mataram video is concerned there when it was recited in the Congress office on 15th of August. But now what we are given to understand is one is Hindu Sena Chief Vishnu Gupta, who has written a complaint to Delhi Police Commissioner. He is seeking a fair probe and also, in fact, including examination of the complete video and the statements of all those who were present during that particular point of time. Second complaint has been filed at the IP State Police Station by the advocates of the Supreme Court, where they have stated that again FIR should be filed in this entire case, and whatever has happened, it is extremely condemnable. This should not have happened, and not just that, but strict actions also should be taken against those who are actually insulting Vande Mataram is what the complaint mentions. It also in fact states that the action should be taken against Rahul Gandhi and Sonia Gandhi, alleging intentional obstruction and disturbance during the recitation of Vande Mataram. Now, both the complaints, if we see, they very categorically seek appropriate legal action over the alleged incident involving the national song. Now, needs to be seen that what happens next and how this entire happens in this entire case as far as the developments are concerned. Will the FIR be filed in this case or not? That's a bigger question, because already multiple complaints have been lodged. Remember that not just in the national capital, but what we are given to understand is that a complaint by the BJP Karnataka has also been lodged here in the state of Karnataka as well.
1: All right. Thank you, Tejashree, for putting all of that into perspective. We'll, of course, keep coming back to you for more on that story. And at the Congress Party headquarters in Delhi on Independence Day, the version of Vande Mataram was being sung. The full rendition triggered a political controversy. BJP leader has filed a complaint against Sonia Gandhi, and Rahul Gandhi demanded an apology from her. descendant of Bankim Chandra Chattopadhyay and BJP MLA Sumitra Chatterjee has also written to Sonia Gandhi seeking an apology and calling the incident the repeat of a historical mistake. Union Home Minister Amit Shah slammed Rahul Gandhi and said that nation will never forgive them. BJP has released a video claiming that Rahul is heard saying we don't play the full version of Vande Mataram in the clip. Another video shared by BJP claims that Sonia Gandhi is heard saying no to Vande Mataram. Congress Party, of course, has denied all these charges.
3: सोनिया जी 140 करोड़ की जनता आपको देख रही है, आपके द्वारा किया गया ये पाप इस देश की जनता कभी माफ नहीं करेगी, कभी माफ नहीं करेगी। कोई स्वप्न में भी कैसे सोच सकता है कि वंदे मातरम उसका गान अधूरा छोड़ दिया जाए। कांग्रेसियों को शर्म आनी चाहिए, और जरा भी शर्म बची है तो दो हाथ जोड़कर बंकिम बाबू की अमर आत्मा से और देश की जनता से माफी मांगनी चाहिए।
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1: And earlier today, NDTV's political editor Vasudha Venugopal spoke to Parliamentary Affairs Minister Kiran Rijiju, slammed the Congress Party on the ongoing Vande Mataram row. Listen into this excerpt.
5: The successful bills of legislative agenda of the government was the Vande Mataram bill. The opposition kept saying that the BJP is trying to manufacture patriotism. Yesterday, what happened in the Congress office was pretty interesting because the song was played out in full, and it seemed like some of the Congress leaders, including Mrs. Gandhi, were not very comfortable with it. The Congress party says that she's only trying to bring a chair for Mallikarjun Kharge. The video has a different picture to it. As somebody, you know, who is amongst the younger ministers in the cabinet, do you feel that this is a polarizing issue? How should we look at what happened there?
6: First of all, national song or national anthem cannot be a subject of politicization, because these are the essence of, and the spirit of our nation.
5: Hmm.
6: And everybody must sing it. And when Vande Mataram was again put into full length, you know, the government has decided that full Vande Mataram must be sung, why should anybody have any objection? With regards to the controversy in the Congress office, the Congress party officially claims that Sonia Gandhi ji did not object to Vande Mataram. She was looking for a chair to make Kharge ji sit. But I think one must see the entire proceedings, entire that episode, then one will understand that Sonia Gandhi ji seemed to be a bit agitated. I also saw the full replay of that particular moment, and I saw Sonia ji was a bit agitated that while the full song was being played, and Rahul ji probably had said something that no need to sing. They sing only the Congress song. They don't sing national song in the Congress party. But that was wrong. In fact, Congress party used to have full Vande Mataram singing in the past. Maybe later on they changed their stand, but Congress party used to sing Vande Mataram. So to make national song and national anthem a subject of controversy is unfortunate. Everybody must just stand and sing. why there should be any problem? This is the spirit we have been carrying since the freedom struggle, and up till now we have become such a big, successful democratic nation. We should celebrate. Why should we have objection?
1: All right, let's cut across to some latest news coming in, and this is the outrage over Vande Mataram row. It's spilling onto the streets with BJYM workers holding a torch rally in Siliguri against Sonia Gandhi, Rahul Gandhi and Mallikarjun Kharge. The protest, of course, questions the Congress party leadership over the alleged disruption of Vande Mataram. The full redemption when it was being sung, when it was being played at the Congress party headquarters. BJP alleges it was interrupted by the Gandhis. So now the Yuva Morcha of the BJP is taking out a march in Siliguri against it. Some other latest news coming in. The NLSIU students, they backed the Nalsar protest. They opposed CGI Suryakant at the convocation. They cite BCI's now withdrawn blackball order. And these students express strong disapproval. They say that they stand in solidarity with the Nalsar student and demand an apology with the Bar Council of India. You'd remember this entire controversy when the Bar Council of India had given a notice that none of the Nalsar students are going to be enrolled as advocates because they boycotted the presence of the Chief Justice of India at the convocation. Following massive outrage that erupted from the bar, from the members of the bar, from the members of the judiciary and also from the students, the Bar Council of India within an hour withdrew the order. And now yet again we have another student body which is boycotting this. Ritu with us on the broadcast. Ritu, give us more details.
7: Well, of course, as you rightly pointed out, you have the law students here in Bengaluru who have taken up this whole matter as well up in the arms and have been up in the arms demanding that this is at any cost not fair at all. They've been in fact demanding. They in fact have placed various demands including that of an apology as well, withdrawal too again. But however, needs to be seen because for the convocation as an event, how would really things pan out in the coming days? That is something that we'll have to wait and see. Back to you.
1: Thank you, Ritu, for getting us all those details. We'll of course keep coming back to you for more. A gunfire incident was reported at Varanasi Airport after a passenger's license pistol accidentally went off during a security check, injuring two security staffers. According to police, the passenger identified as Kamlesh Rai from Azamgarh was travelling to Mumbai and had already declared his licensed 7.62mm pistol. During the standard frisking and security check by CISF and airline staff, a round in the chamber reportedly went off accidentally, injuring two ground staff employees. Both injured staffers are said to be stable and are receiving medical treatment.
8: Kamlesh Rai ji, जो कि आजमगढ़ के रहने वाले हैं, वो Air India Express की फ्लाइट से मुंबई ट्रैवल कर रहे थे. इन्होंने अपने साथ कैरी करने वाली लाइसेंस शुदा पिस्टल, उसको पहले से डिक्लेयर किया है. जब 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
1: All right, let's cut across to some latest news coming in. Annamalai says few TVK ministers have started to get percentage on tenders. Says he has audio of the few ministers saying they won without giving money to voters, but we gave money for votes. So we need to 2-4%. He has urged the chief minister to give focus on delivering non-corrupt governance.
11: மறுபடி ஆரம்பிச்சிருக்கு, பார்த்துக்கிட்டு இருக்கும். கரப்ஷன் முதலமைச்சர் விஜய் அவர்கள் கரப்ஷனுக்கு எதிராக இருப்பது உண்மைதான், அதையும் நாம் பார்க்கின்றோம். டெண்டர், பெரிய பெரிய டெண்டர்ல வாங்கல, பல 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
1: An unanimous We the Leaders makes its second big show of strength in Chennai, but this time the message is political change over blame and a new political path. Unanimous spoke about his resignation from the BJP, meeting with Amit Shah, and then also delivered a message to Vijay's rivals. To Vijay's rivals, the newly sworn in chief minister Annamalai said that the government must be given a year's time to deliver, and added that he's in no rush to topple the incumbent government. Annamalai says his politics is not about convenience but principles, insisting he chose Tamil Nadu over Delhi despite Amit Shah's offer. Rejecting BJP's B team tag, Annamalai says his decision to stay in the state proves where his political priorities are. After recent remarks against Trisha and Chief Minister Vijay's family, Annamalai has drawn a line at personal attacks, condemning defamatory remarks against women and families. He says Gen Z and millennials are looking for a different kind of politics.
11: அதற்கும் we the leaders அந்த அரசியலுக்காக நம்மை நாம் புதுப்பித்துக் கொள்ள வேண்டும். இந்த பல அரசியல் மேடையிலேறி நடிகை திட்டுறது, நடிகர் திட்டுறது, ஒருத்தருடைய தந்தை தாயை பத்தி பேசுறது, குடும்பத்தை 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
1: All right, some other latest news coming in. Chief Minister Vijay has strongly condemned the killing of 3 suspected poachers in Karnataka's Chamarajnagar, calling it heartbreaking incident and the Forest Department's explanation unacceptable. The TVK chief has demanded an honest high-level probe punishment for those responsible for killing of Tamils residing in villages in Chamarajnagar. Cutting across to my colleague Vijay Gopal Muralidharan, joining us from Chennai. Vijay, give us more perspective. What has the CM said?
12: Well, Anusha, that's right. CM C. Joseph Vijay has expressed shock over the incident. He also strongly condemned the incident. He also urged the Karnataka state government to form high-level committee to probe the incident. He also urged the Karnataka government to take appropriate steps to avoid such similar incidents in future. He also expressed the disappointment over the clarification given by the Karnataka Forest Department by a state that it is unacceptable clarification from the Karnataka state government. He strongly condemned the shootout of 3 alleged poachers, suspected poachers in an alleged shootout. He said those three are Tamilians and those are all innocent lives. Remember, even other political parties also have strongly condemned the incident. They are strongly condemned the Karnataka state government over the incident. Tomorrow, as we have a legislative assembly session, we can expect the issue will be discussed inside the legislative session also, assembly also, Anusha.
1: All right. Thank you, Vijay, for joining us on the broadcast and getting us all those details. And as my colleague was just pointing out, that the 3 suspected poachers who have been shot dead in the forest of Chamarajnagar by the Karnataka Forest Department, the incident has come to light from the Shagya Forest area of the Kaveri Wildlife Sanctuary. Chief Minister D.K. Sivakumar has taken cognizance, ordered a magistrate-level inquiry. He's assured that adequate compensation will be given to the victim's family. The deceased have been identified as Anthony Swami, Peter and Kumar. They allegedly fired at the Forest Department officials. They were killed in the crossfire. Chief Minister D.K. Sivakumar from Karnataka has ordered appropriate action. Tamil Nadu leader M.K. Stalin has demanded Tamil Nadu government to take action, citing that those killed are residents of Tamil Nadu. PMK Chief Ambumani Ramadas has also criticized the killing and demanded a CBI probe.
13: ನನಗೂ ಬೆಳಗ್ಗೆ ಅಷ್ಟೊತ್ತಿಗೆ ಮಾಹಿತಿ ಬಂತು. ನನ್ನಲ್ಲೂ ಕೂಡ ಎಲ್ಲ ದಾಖಲೆಗಳು ನನಗೆ ತಿಳಿಸಿದ್ದಾರೆ. ಅರಣ್ಯ ಇಲಾಖೆಯವರು ಬಂದು ಕಂಪ್ಲೀಟ್ ಫಸ್ಟ್ ಹ್ಯಾಂಡ್ ಇನ್ಫಾರ್ಮೇಷನ್ ನನಗೆ ತಿಳಿಸಿದ್ದಾರೆ. ಅವರು ಬಂದೂಕ ಸೀಸ್ ಆಗಿದೆ, ಆಮೇಲೆ ಮಾಂಸ 2 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
15: 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Therefore, it is unbecoming of the forest officers to take law into their hand. And killing people is not done. It is not in our law or in constitution. And it is totally immoral, unconstitutional, as well as unlawful. And it has to be treated as a murder and inquired upon. The FIR should be registered as a murder. And then inquiry has to be done by a SIT. Under the supervision of the High Court judge.
1: We'll keep a track of that story and much more. For now, slipping into a very short break. Stay tuned, stay with us.
16: Three decades of watching the world change. Of asking the questions that couldn't wait. Telling the stories that couldn't be ignored. Of holding the line when it mattered most. Times change. Our purpose doesn't. NDTV 24/7 is now NDTV. When it really matters.

0: A world of questions. Ideas that challenge the ordinary. Conversations that connect countries and cultures. Where different worlds find common ground. NDTV World brings Nepal's ideas to the world. NDTV Anviksha. Ideas across borders. The Nepal Dialogue. 27th August. Kathmandu, Nepal. A second changes everything. A minute moves a nation. An hour becomes history. For three decades, NDTV has been there.
1: And as extreme heat grips parts of the world, Japan has come up with an unusual way to beat the heat, a personal cooling boot designed to rapidly lower the body temperature. Here is how the cooling box works. Japan has a new answer to extreme heat with its Dohimon or cooling box. The booth rapidly cools the body, pumping 5-degree air into a cabin kept at 15 degrees. It has three cooling modes and a 20-minute auto shut-off. Built for heat-exposed workers, it can offer a quick escape from dangerous temperatures. The booth could also help during emergencies when air conditioning is unavailable. Price tag is 1.5 million yen or nearly $9,000. Bureau Report, NDTV World. Well, that report and much more is up on our website, ndtv.com. With that, it's a wrap on this edition. Thank you for watching.

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1: Hello and welcome. You're watching NDTV. I'm Anusha Soni. A quick check of the headlines first. Dimagi Naxal showdown escalates. BJP hits out at P. Chidambaram for declaring he is a proud Dimagi Naxal. Union Minister Rijuju calls remarks unfortunate, highly damaging, says Dimagi Naxals are those who stand with separatists and are against the constitution.
2: If you are supporting 370 article, if you support the Maoist movement, if you support the separatists, then definitely you are a Dimagi Naxal.
1: Okay.
2: So that must be handled.
1: Congress caught in Vande Mataram row. BJP releases video featuring Rahul, Sonia and Kharge, claiming Rahul is heard objecting to the full rendition. Home Minister Shah says Congress should be ashamed. Karnataka BJP leader lodges complaint against Sonia Gandhi, while Bankim Chand's descendant seeks her unconditional apology. Annamalai takes his political outreach to Chennai, saying his focus is not on a blame game, but bringing about real change in Tamil Nadu. He also takes aim at Vijay's rivals, urging them to give new government at least a year before rushing into attempts to topple it. Tamil Nadu BJP chief Nayanar Nagendran stokes controversy with his remarks on Tamil Nadu chief minister on Independence Day. DMK defends Nayanar's remark on CM Vijay, says third-rated remarks get such response. And Suvendu government rolls out Ayushman Bharat scheme in West Bengal. State government unveils state-backed health cover for those not under the Ayushman Bharat scheme. Big question mark over Bangladesh Prime Minister Tariq Rehman's India visit as Dhaka links the visit to Sheikh Hasina issue. Says it wants India to expeditiously act on its request to extradite Hasina. Asserts for a propitious environment needed for the visit. All right, let's cut across to some latest news. The National Testing Agency has admitted to multiple errors in the UGC NET papers, English, Commerce and Sociology. And after a committee found factual, typographical and translation errors, NTA has now ordered re-examination of all three papers on the 9th and the 10th of September. No additional fee would be charged from the candidates. That's the word coming in. Let's take in a word from Akhilesh Sharma, Managing Editor, joining us on the broadcast. Akhilesh, you gave us more perspective. What is the reason for this retest?
3: Well, there are a lot of errors as far as the question papers are concerned in the English sociology and commerce papers. And what they have found, the expert committee found that there were graphical mistakes, there were typographical mistakes, and all these mistakes were actually very embarrassing for the National Testing Agency. So now they've decided to conduct a re-examination for all these three papers, English, Sociology and Commerce. The re-examination will be conducted on 9th and 10th of September. And the NTA hopes that this time the exam will be error-free and the students will get the

0: benefit. In fact, the no extra fees will be charged, but of course it raises serious questions about functioning of National Testing Agency, which has we have seen in the past that how the NEET paper leak was there, and it after that there was a talk of complete overhaul of the NT. But despite that, we see that all these competitive exams, there are one or the other problem as far as the NT is concerned.
1: Thank you, Akhilesh, for putting all of that into perspective. Of course, we'll keep coming back to you for more on that story. Some more breaking news coming in. BJP President Nitin Naveen is likely to announce his new national team tomorrow, ending months of delay. The reshuffle is expected to span the party's key organizational bodies, including National Executive, National Council, the Parliamentary Board and the Central Election Committee, with women representation, social and regional balance, and the upcoming assembly polls shaping the appointments, of course. What's interesting here is that women quota is set to shape the appointments. That's an interesting bit. Akhilesh Sharma back with us on the broadcast to give us more perspective. Akhilesh, what could this new team really look like?
0: Well, it is going to be a mixture of young and also the experienced leaders. This has been awaited for a very long time. On 28 June, Nitin Naveen was formally elected as the BJP's national president. 8 months have passed since then, but he has not been able to constitute his team. Tomorrow, most likely, the announcement will take place. And what we've been told by the sources that 33% seats are going to be reserved for the women as per the party's constitution. And apart from that, various leaders from the states will be roped in to give representation to the youth, and especially the women, they will be given a representation. Apart from that, leaders from the OBC, SC, ST backgrounds will also be accommodated. And the idea is to have a team which can lead the party in 2029 Lok Sabha elections.
1: All right. Thank you, Akhilesh, for putting all of that into perspective. So that's the word coming in. Women's quota to shape the appointments, regional balance and key changes that my colleague Akhilesh Sharma pointed out. Let's cut across to some other latest news. The Vande Mataram row is escalating with a fresh complaint filed against Sonia Gandhi and Rahul Gandhi in Delhi. This is over the alleged disruption of national song at the Congress Party headquarters or the Independence Day function. The complaint alleges intentional obstruction during the rendition and seeks legal action against the two Congress leaders. Tejashree with us on the broadcast to give us more details on that story. Tejashree, who has filed this complaint? Tejashree, am I audible to you? Can you hear me? We'll just try and connect with Tejashree, but there have been multiple complaints that have been filed. The Congress party says that all these charges are politically motivated. Tejashree, back with us on the broadcast. Tejashree, yet another complaint. Who has filed this one?
2: Well, absolutely, Anusha. Multiple complaints have been filed as far as the controversy over the Vande Mataram video is concerned there when it was recited in the Congress office on 15th of August. But now what we are given to understand is one is Hindu Sena Chief Vishnu Gupta, who has written a complaint to Delhi Police Commissioner. He is seeking a fair probe and also, in fact, including examination of the complete video and the statements of all those who were present during that particular point of time. Second complaint has been filed at the IP State Police Station by the advocates of the Supreme Court, where they have stated that, again, FIR should be filed in this entire case, and whatever has happened, it is extremely condemnable. This should not have happened. And not just that, but strict actions also should be taken against those who are actually, you know, insulting Vande Mataram is what the complaint mentions. It also, in fact, states that the action should be taken against Rahul Gandhi and Sonia Gandhi, alleging intentional obstruction and disturbance during the recitation of Vande Mataram. Now, both the complaints, if we see, they very categorically seek appropriate legal action over the alleged incident involving the national song. Now, needs to be seen that what happens next and how this entire, happens in this entire case as far as the developments are concerned. Will the FIR be filed in this case or not? That's a bigger question, because already multiple complaints have been lodged. Remember that not just in the national capital, but what we are given to understand is that a complaint by the BJP Karnataka has also been lodged here in the state of Karnataka as well.
1: All right. Thank you, Tejasree, for putting all of that into perspective. We'll, of course, keep coming back to you for more on that story. And at the Congress Party headquarters in Delhi on Independence Day, the version of Vande Mataram was being sung. The full rendition triggered a political controversy. BJP leader has filed a complaint against Sonia Gandhi, and Rahul Gandhi demanded an apology from her. Descendant of Bankim Chandra Chattopadhyay and BJP MLA Sumitra Chatterjee has also written to Sonia Gandhi seeking an apology and calling the incident the repeat of a historical mistake. Union Home Minister Amit Shah slammed Rahul

0: Gandhi and said that nation will never forgive them. BJP has released a video claiming that Rahul is heard saying we don't play the full version of Vande Mataram in the clip. Another video shared by BJP claims that Sonia Gandhi is heard saying no to Vande Mataram. Congress party, of course, has denied all these charges.
1: दुनिया जी 140 करोड़ की जनता आपको देख रही है, आपके द्वारा किया गया ये पाप इस देश की जनता कभी माफ नहीं करेगी, कभी माफ नहीं करेगी। कोई स्वप्न में भी कैसे सोच सकता है कि वंदे मातरम उसका गान अधूरा छोड़ दिया जाए। कांग्रेसियों को शर्म आनी चाहिए, और जरा भी शर्म बची है तो दो हाथ जोड़कर बंकिम बाबू की अमर आत्मा से और देश की जनता से माफी मांगनी चाहिए।
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0: And earlier today, NDTV's political editor Vasudha Venugopal spoke to Parliamentary Affairs Minister Kiran Rijiju, slammed the Congress party on the ongoing Vande Mataram row. Listen into this excerpt.
3: The successful bills of legislative agenda of the government was the Vande Mataram bill. The opposition kept saying that the BJP is trying to manufacture patriotism. Yesterday, what happened in the Congress office was pretty interesting because the song was played out in full, and it seemed like some of the Congress leaders, including Mrs. Gandhi, were not very comfortable with it. The Congress party says that she's only trying to bring a chair for Mallikarjun Kharge. The video has a different picture to it. As somebody, you know, who is amongst the younger ministers in the cabinet, do you feel that this is a polarizing issue? How should we look at what happened there?
4: First of all, the national song or national anthem cannot be a subject of politicization, because these are the essence of, and the spirit of our nation.
3: Hmm.
4: And everybody must sing it. And when Vande Mataram was again put into full length,
3: yeah,
4: you know, the government has decided that full Vande Mataram must be sung, why should anybody have any objection? With regards to the controversy in the Congress office, the Congress party officially claims that Sonia Gandhi ji did not object to Vande Mataram. She was looking for a chair to,
3: yes,
4: make Kharge's seat. But I think one must see the entire proceedings, entire that episode, then one will understand that Sonia Gandhi ji seemed to be a bit agitated. I also saw the, yes, full replay of that particular moment, and I saw Sonia ji was a bit agitated that while the full song was being played, and Rahul ji probably had said something,
3: yes,
4: that no need to sing. They sing only the Congress song.
3: Yeah.
4: They don't sing national song in the Congress party. But that was wrong.
3: Mm.
4: In fact, Congress party used to have full Vande Mataram singing in the past.
3: Mm.
4: Maybe later on they changed their stand. But Congress party used to sing Vande Mataram. So to make national song and national anthem a subject of controversy is unfortunate. Okay. Everybody must just stand and sing. Why there should be any problem? This is the spirit we have been carrying since the freedom struggle, and up till now we have become such a big, successful democratic nation. we should celebrate.

0: time to deliver, and added that he's in no rush to topple the incumbent government. Annamalai says his politics is not about convenience but principles, insisting he chose Tamil Nadu over Delhi despite Amit Shah's offer. Rejecting BJP's B-team tag, Annamalai says his decision to stay in the state proves where his political priorities are. After recent remarks against Trisha and Chief Minister Vijay's family, Annamalai has drawn a line at personal attacks, condemning defamatory remarks against women and families. He says Gen Z and millennials are looking for a different kind of politics.
1: அதற்கும் பீதி லீடர்ஸ் அந்த அரசியலுக்காக நம்மை நாம் புதுப்பித்துக் கொள்ள வேண்டும். இந்த பல அரசியல் மேடையில் நடிகை திட்டுறது, நடிகரை திட்டுறது, ஒருத்தருடைய தந்தை தாயை பத்தி பேசுறது, குடும்பத்தை பத்தி 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
0: All right, some other latest news coming in. Chief Minister Vijay has strongly condemned the killing of 3 suspected poachers in Karnataka's Chamarajnagar, calling it heartbreaking incident and the Forest Department's explanation unacceptable. The TVK chief has demanded an honest high-level probe punishment for those responsible for killing of Tamils residing in villages in Chamarajnagar. Cutting across to my colleague Vijay Gopal Muralidharan, joining us from Chennai. Vijay, give us more perspective. What has the CM said?
2: Well, Anusha, that's right. CM C. Joseph Vijay has expressed shock over the incident. He also strongly condemned the incident. He also urged the Karnataka state government to form high-level committee to probe the incident. He also urged the Karnataka government to take appropriate steps to avoid such similar incidents in future. He also expressed the disappointment over the clarification given by the Karnataka Forest Department by saying that it is unacceptable clarification from the Karnataka state government. He strongly condemned the shootout of 3 alleged poachers, suspected poachers in an alleged shootout. He said those three are Tamilians and those are all innocent lives. Remember, even other political parties also have strongly condemned the incident. They are strongly condemned the Karnataka state government over the incident. Tomorrow, as we have a legislative assembly session, we can expect the issue will be discussed inside the legislative session also, assembly also, Anusha.
0: All right. Thank you, Vijay, for joining us on the broadcast and getting us all those details. And as my colleague was just pointing out, that the 3 suspected poachers who have been shot dead in the forest of Chamarajnagar by the Karnataka Forest Department, the incident has come to light from the Shagya Forest area of the Kaveri Wildlife Sanctuary. Chief Minister D.K. Sivakumar has taken cognizance, ordered a magistrate-level inquiry. He's assured that adequate compensation will be given to the victim's family. The deceased have been identified as Anthony, Swami, Peter and Kumar. They allegedly fired at the Forest Department officials. They were killed in the crossfire. Chief Minister D.K. Sivakumar from Karnataka has ordered appropriate action. Tamil Nadu leader M.K. Stalin has demanded Tamil Nadu government to take action, citing that those killed are residents of Tamil Nadu. PMK Chief Ambumani Ramadas has also criticized the killing and demanded a CBI probe.
3: ನನಗೂ ಬೆಳಗ್ಗೆ ಅಷ್ಟೊತ್ತಿಗೆ ಮಾಹಿತಿ ಬಂತು. ನನ್ನಲ್ಲೂ ಕೂಡ ಎಲ್ಲ ದಾಖಲೆಗಳು ನನಗೆ ತಿಳಿಸಿದ್ದಾರೆ. ಅರಣ್ಯ ಇಲಾಖೆಯವರು ಬಂದು ಕಂಪ್ಲೀಟ್ ಫಸ್ಟ್ ಹ್ಯಾಂಡ್ ಇನ್ಫಾರ್ಮೇಷನ್ನು ನನಗೆ ತಿಳಿಸಿದ್ದಾರೆ. ಅವರು ಬಂದೂಕು ಸೀಸ್ ಆಗಿದೆ, ಆಮೇಲೆ ಮಾಂಸ 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

0: 21 days in Kashmir. People have bombarded me, friends, with requests for an unfiltered list of things I saw and observed on the ground.
1: Very special ground report from the line of control. There were some children who've lost limbs in the shelling.
0: They're now India's smallest but possibly the most powerful crime family. Cough syrup has killed at least 25 children. Dicoid sahab, aise mat kijiye. Suddenly, people are wondering about the weaponization of India-Pakistan cricket. We live and breathe elections. You will not believe your eyes or ears when I show you what I'm about to do.
2: And for a country that has fought so many wars in the mountains and at high altitude.
0: We're standing on the Indian Navy's newest warship.
1: The line of control, Shiv Arun, NDTV.

0: A world of questions. 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NDTV World brings Nepal's ideas to the world. NDTV Anviksha, Ideas Across Borders, The Nepal Dialogue, 27th August, Kathmandu, Nepal. A new Nepal, new possibilities, a new opportunity for regional cooperation. 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
1: Hello and welcome. You're watching NDTV. I'm Anusha Soni. A quick check of the headlines first. Dimagi Naxal showdown escalates. BJP hits out at P. Chidambaram for declaring he is a proud Dimagi Naxal. Union Minister Rijuju calls remarks unfortunate, highly damaging, says Dimagi Naxals are those who stand with separatists and are against the constitution.
2: If you are supporting 370 article, if you support the Maoist movement, if you support the separatists, then definitely you are a Dimagi Naxal.
1: Okay.
2: So that must be handled.
1: Congress caught in Vande Mataram row. BJP releases video featuring Rahul, Sonia and Kharge, claiming Rahul is heard objecting to the full rendition. Home Minister Shah says Congress should be ashamed. Karnataka BJP leader lodges complaint against Sonia Gandhi, while Bankim Chand's descendant seeks her unconditional apology. Annamalai takes his political outreach to Chennai, saying his focus is not on a blame game, but bringing about real change in Tamil Nadu. He also takes aim at Vijay's rivals, urging them to give new government at least a year before rushing into attempts to topple it. Tamil Nadu BJP chief Nayanar Nagendran stokes controversy with his remarks on Tamil Nadu chief minister on Independence Day. DMK defends Nayanar's remark on CM Vijay, says third-rated remarks get such response. And Suvendu government rolls out Ayushman Bharat scheme in West Bengal. State government unveils state-backed health cover for those not under the Ayushman Bharat scheme. Big question mark over Bangladesh Prime Minister Tariq Rehman's India visit as Dhaka links the visit to Sheikh Hasina issue. Says it wants India to expeditiously act on its request to extradite Hasina. Asserts for a propitious environment needed for the visit. All right, let's cut across to some latest news. The National Testing Agency has admitted to multiple errors in the UGC NET papers, English, Commerce and Sociology. And after a committee found factual, typographical and translation errors, NTA has now ordered re-examination of all three papers on the 9th and the 10th of September. No additional fee would be charged from the candidates. That's the word coming in. Let's take in a word from Akhilesh Sharma, Managing Editor, joining us on the broadcast. Akhilesh, give us more perspective. What is the reason for this retest?
3: Well, there are a lot of errors as far as the question papers are concerned in the English sociology and commerce papers. And what they have found, the expert committee found that there were graphical mistakes, there were typographical mistakes, and all these mistakes were actually very embarrassing for the National Testing Agency. So now they decided to conduct a re-examination for all these three papers, English, Sociology and Commerce. The re-examination will be conducted on 9th and 10th of September. And the NTA hopes that this time the exam will be error-free and the students will get the benefit. In fact, the no extra fees will be charged, but of course it raises serious questions about functioning of National Testing Agency, which has we have seen in the past that how the NEET paper leak was there, and it after that there was a talk of complete overhaul of the NTA. But despite that, we see that all these competitive exams, there are one or the other problem as far as the NTA is concerned.
1: Thank you, Akhilesh, for putting all of that into perspective. Of course, we'll keep coming back to you for more on that story. Some more breaking news coming in. BJP President Nitin Naveen is likely to announce his new national team tomorrow, ending months of delay. The reshuffle is expected to span the party's key organizational bodies, including National Executive, National Council, the Parliamentary Board and the Central Election Committee, with women

0: representation, social and regional balance, and the upcoming assembly polls shaping the appointments, of course. What's interesting here is that women quota is set to shape the appointments. That's an interesting bit. Akhilesh Sharma back with us on the broadcast to give us more perspective. Akhilesh, what could this new team really look like?
1: But it is going to be a mixture of young and also the experienced leaders. This has been awaited for a very long time. On 20th June, Nitin Naveen was formally elected as the BJP's national president. 8 months have passed since then, but he has not been able to constitute his team. Tomorrow, most likely, the announcement will take place. And what we've been told by the sources that 33% seats are going to be reserved for the women as per the party's constitution. And apart from that, various leaders from the states will be roped in to give representation to the youth and especially the women. They will be given a representation. Apart from that, the leaders from the OBC, SC, ST backgrounds will also be accommodated. And the idea is to have a team which can lead the party in 2029 Lok Sabha elections.
0: All right. Thank you, Akhilesh, for putting all of that into perspective. So that's the word coming in. Women's quota to shape the appointments, regional balance and key changes that my colleague Akhilesh Sharma pointed out. Let's cut across to some other latest news. The Vande Mataram row is escalating with a fresh complaint filed against Sonia Gandhi and Rahul Gandhi in Delhi. This is over the alleged disruption of national song at the Congress Party headquarters or the Independence Day function. The complaint alleges intentional obstruction during the rendition and seeks legal action against the two Congress leaders. Tejasree with us on the broadcast to give us more details on that story. Tejasree, who has filed this complaint? Tejasree, am I audible to you? Can you hear me? We'll just try and connect with Tejasree, but there have been multiple complaints that have been filed. The Congress Party says that all these charges are politically motivated. Tejasree, back with us on the broadcast. Tejasree, yet another complaint. Who has filed this one?
2: Well, absolutely, Anusha. Multiple complaints have been filed as far as the controversy over the Vande Mataram video is concerned there when it was recited in the Congress office on 15th of August. But now what we are given to understand is one is Hindu Sena Chief Vishnu Gupta, who has written a complaint to Delhi Police Commissioner. He is seeking a fair probe and also, in fact, including examination of the complete video and the statements of all those who were present during that particular point of time. Second complaint has been filed at the IP State Police Station by the advocates of the Supreme Court, where they have stated that again, FIR should be filed in this entire case, and whatever has happened, it is extremely condemnable. This should not have happened, and not just that, but strict actions also should be taken against those who are actually, you know, insulting Vande Mataram is what the complaint mentions. It also, in fact, states that the action should be taken against Rahul Gandhi and Sonia Gandhi, alleging intentional obstruction and disturbance during the recitation of Vande Mataram. Now, both the complaints, if we see, they very categorically seek appropriate legal action over the alleged incident involving the national song. Now, needs to be seen that what happens next and how this entire, happens in this entire case as far as the developments are concerned. Will the FIR be filed in this case or not? That's a bigger question, because already multiple complaints have been lodged. Remember that not just in the national capital, but what we are given to understand is that a complaint by the BJP Karnataka has also been lodged here in the state of Karnataka as well.
0: All right. Thank you, Tejasree, for putting all of that into perspective. We'll, of course, keep coming back to you for more on that story. And at the Congress Party headquarters in Delhi on Independence Day, the version of Vande Mataram was being sung. The full rendition triggered a political controversy. BJP leader has filed a complaint against Sonia Gandhi, and Rahul Gandhi demanded an apology from her. Descendant of Bankim Chandra Chattopadhyay and BJP MLA Sumitra Chatterjee has also written to Sonia Gandhi seeking an apology and calling the incident the repeat of a historical mistake. Union Home Minister Amit Shah slammed Rahul Gandhi and said that nation will never forgive them. BJP has released a video claiming that Rahul is heard saying we don't play the full version of Vande Mataram in the clip. Another video shared by BJP claims that Sonia Gandhi is heard saying no to Vande Mataram. Congress Party, of course, has denied all these charges.
3: Duniya ji, 140 करोड़ की जनता आपको देख रही है, आपके द्वारा किया गया ये पाप इस देश की जनता कभी माफ नहीं करेगी, कभी माफ नहीं करेगी। कोई स्वप्न में भी कैसे सोच सकता है कि वंदे मातरम उसका गान अधूरा छोड़ दिया जाए। कांग्रेसियों को शर्म आनी चाहिए, और जरा भी शर्म बची है तो दो हाथ जोड़कर बंकिम बाबू की अमर आत्मा से और देश की जनता से माफी मांगनी चाहिए।
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0: And earlier today, NDTV's political editor Vasudha Venugopal spoke to Parliamentary Affairs Minister Kiran Rijiju, slammed the Congress party on the ongoing Vande Mataram row. Listen into this excerpt.
5: The successful bills of legislative agenda of the government was the Vande Mataram bill. The opposition kept saying that the BJP is trying to manufacture patriotism. Yesterday, what happened in the Congress office was pretty interesting because the song was played out in full, and it seemed like some of the Congress leaders, including Mrs. Gandhi, were not very comfortable with it. The Congress party says that she was only trying to bring a chair for Mallikarjun Kharge. The video has a different picture to it. As somebody, you know, who is amongst the younger ministers in the cabinet, do you feel that this is a polarizing issue? How should we look at what happened there?
6: First of all, the national song or national anthem cannot be a subject of politicization, because these are the essence of, and the spirit of our nation. And everybody must sing it. And when Vande Mataram was again put into full length, you know, the government has decided that full Vande Mataram must be sung, why should anybody have any objection? With regards to the controversy in the Congress office, the Congress party officially claims that Sonia Gandhi ji did not object to Vande Mataram. She was looking for a chair to make Kharge ji sit. But I think one must see the entire proceedings, entire that episode, then one will understand that Sonia Gandhi ji seemed to be a bit agitated. I also saw the full replay of that particular moment, and I saw Sonia ji was a bit agitated that while the full song was being played, and Rahul ji probably had said something that no need to sing. They sing only the Congress song. They don't sing national song in the Congress party. But that was wrong. In fact, Congress party used to have full Vande Mataram singing in the past. Maybe later on they changed their stand, but Congress party used to sing Vande Mataram. So to make national song and national anthem a subject of controversy is unfortunate. Everybody must just stand and sing. Why there should be any problem? This is the spirit we have been carrying since the freedom struggle, and up till now we have become such a big, a successful democratic nation. We should celebrate. Why should we have objection?
0: All right, let's cut across to some latest news coming in, and this is the outrage over Vande Mataram row. It's spilling onto the streets with BJYM workers holding a torch rally in Siliguri against Sonia Gandhi, Rahul Gandhi and Mallikarjun Kharge. The protest, of course, questions the Congress party leadership over the alleged disruption of Vande Mataram. The full redemption when it was being sung, when it was being played at the Congress party headquarters. BJP alleges it was interrupted by the Gandhi. So now the Yuva Morcha of the BJP is taking out a march in Siliguri against it. Some other latest news coming in. The NLSIU students, they backed the Nalsar protest. They opposed CGI Suryakant at the convocation.

0: What seems settled for me is unfinished business. So I rewind, I pause, I reflect, I dig, until what's buried stands up to be counted. Breaking ground, not just headlines, the meaning behind them. This is Breaking Ground with me, Vedika Sood.
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6: He has tracked the pulse of power from Washington to Korea. Yeah. Witnessed history being made in global capitals and conflict zones. Brought clarity to complex issues of national security and international affairs. Aditya Raj Kaul, covering international affairs like no one else, only on NDTV Network. 3 decades of watching the world change. Of asking the questions that couldn't wait.
7: Hello and welcome. You're watching NDTV. I'm Anusha Soni. A quick check of the headlines first. Dimagi Naxal showdown escalates. BJP hits out at P. Chidambaram for declaring he is a proud Dimagi Naxal. Union Minister Rijuju calls remarks unfortunate, highly damaging, says Dimagi Naxals are those who stand with separatists and are against the constitution.
8: If you are supporting 370 article, if you support the Maoist movement, if you support the separatists, then definitely you are a Dimagi Naxal.
7: Okay.
8: So that must be handled.
7: Congress caught in Vande Mataram row. BJP releases video featuring Rahul, Sonia and Kharge, claiming Rahul is heard objecting to the full rendition. Home Minister Shah says Congress should be ashamed. Karnataka BJP leader lodges complaint against Sonia Gandhi, while Bankim Chand's descendant seeks her unconditional apology. Annamalai takes his political outreach to Chennai, saying his focus is not on a blame game, but bringing about real change in Tamil Nadu. He also takes aim at Vijay's rivals, urging them to give new government at least a year before rushing into attempts to topple it. Tamil Nadu BJP chief Nayanar Nagendran stokes controversy with his remarks on Tamil Nadu chief minister on Independence Day. DMK defends Nayanar's remark on CM Vijay, says third-rated remarks get such response. And Suvendu government rolls out Ayushman Bharat scheme in West Bengal. State government unveils state-backed health cover for those not under the Ayushman Bharat scheme. Big question mark over Bangladesh Prime Minister Tariq Rehman's India visit as Dhaka links the visit to Sheikh Hasina issue. Says it wants India to expeditiously act on its request to extradite Hasina. Asserts for a propitious environment needed for the visit. All right, let's cut across to some latest news. The National Testing Agency has admitted to multiple errors in the UGC NET papers, English, Commerce and Sociology. And after a committee found factual, typographical and translation errors, NTA has now ordered re-examination of all three papers on the 9th and the 10th of September. No additional fee would be charged from the candidates. That's the word coming in. Let's take in a word from Akhilesh Sharma, Managing Editor, joining us on the broadcast. Akhilesh, you gave us more perspective. What is the reason for this retest?
9: Well, there are a lot of errors as far as the question papers are concerned in the English sociology and commerce papers. And what they have found, the expert committee found that there were graphical mistakes, there were typographical mistakes, and all these mistakes were actually very embarrassing for the National Testing Agency. So now they have decided to conduct a re-examination for all these three papers, English, sociology and commerce, The re-examination will be conducted on 9th and 10th of September, and the NTA hopes that this time the exam will be error-free and the students will get the benefit. In fact, no extra fees will be charged, but of course it raises serious questions about functioning of National Testing Agency, which has we have seen in the past that how the NEET paper leak was there, and it after that there was a talk of complete overhaul of the NTA. But despite that, we see that all these competitive exams, there are one or the other problem as far as the NTA is concerned.
7: Thank you, Akhilesh, for putting all of that into perspective. Of course, we'll keep coming back to you for more on that story. Some more breaking news coming in. BJP President Nitin Naveen is likely to announce his new national team tomorrow, ending months of delay. The reshuffle is expected to span the party's key organizational bodies, including National Executive, National Council, the Parliamentary Board and the Central Election Committee, with women representation, social and regional balance, and the upcoming assembly polls shaping the appointments, of course. What's interesting here is that women quota is set to shape the appointments. That's an interesting bit. Akhilesh Sharma back with us on the broadcast to give us more perspective. Akhilesh, what could this new team really look like?
9: But it is going to be a mixture of young and also the experienced leaders. This has been awaited for a very long time. On 28 June, Nitin Naveen was formally elected as the BJP's national president. 8 months have passed since then, but he has not been able to constitute his team. Tomorrow, most likely, the announcement will take place. And what we've been told by the sources that 33% seats are going to be reserved for the women as per the party's constitution. And apart from that, various leaders from the states will be roped in to give representation to the youth, and especially the women, they will be given a representation. Apart from that, the leaders from the OBC, SC, ST backgrounds will also be accommodated. And the idea is to have a team which can lead the party in 2029 Lok Sabha elections.
7: All right. Thank you, Akhilesh, for putting all of that into perspective. So that's the word coming in. Women's quota to shape the appointments, regional balance and key changes that my colleague Akhilesh Sharma pointed out. Let's cut across to some other latest news. The Vande Mataram row is escalating with a fresh complaint filed against Sonia Gandhi and Rahul Gandhi in Delhi. This is over the alleged disruption of national song at the Congress Party headquarters or the Independence Day function. The complaint alleges intentional obstruction during the rendition and seeks legal action against the two Congress leaders. Tejasree with us on the broadcast to give us more details on that story. Tejasree, who has filed this complaint? Tejasree, am I audible to you? Can you hear me? We'll just try and connect with Tejasree, but there have been multiple complaints that have been filed. The Congress party says that all these charges are politically motivated. Tejasree, back with us on the broadcast. Tejasree, yet another complaint. Who has filed this one?
10: Well, absolutely, Anusha. Multiple complaints have been filed as far as the controversy over the Vande Mataram video is concerned there when it was recited in the Congress office on 15th of August. But now what we are given to understand is one is Hindu Sena Chief Vishnu Gupta, who has written a complaint to Delhi Police Commissioner. He is seeking a fair probe and also, in fact, including examination of the complete video and the statements of all those who were present during that particular point of time. Second complaint has been filed at the IP State Police Station by the advocates of the Supreme Court, where they have stated that again, FIR should be filed in this entire case, and whatever has happened, it is extremely condemnable. This should not have happened, and not just that, but strict actions also should be taken against those who are actually, you know, insulting Vande Mataram is what the complaint mentions. It also, in fact, states that the action should be taken against Rahul Gandhi and Sonia Gandhi, alleging intentional obstruction and disturbance during the recitation of Vande Mataram. Now, both the complaints, if we see, they very categorically seek appropriate legal action over the alleged incident involving the national song. Now, needs to be seen that what happens next and how this entire happens in this entire case as far as the developments are concerned. Will the FIR be filed in this case or not? That's a bigger question, because already multiple complaints have been lodged. Remember that not just in the national capital, but what we are given to understand is that a complaint by the BJP Karnataka has also been lodged here in the state of Karnataka as well.
7: All right. Thank you, Tejasree, for putting all of that into perspective. We'll, of course, keep coming back to you for more on that story. And at the Congress Party headquarters in Delhi on Independence Day, the version of Vande Mataram was being sung. The full rendition triggered a political controversy. BJP leader has filed a complaint against Sonia Gandhi, and Rahul Gandhi demanded an apology from her. descendant of Bankim Chandra Chattopadhyay and BJP MLA Sumitra Chatterjee, has also written to Sonia Gandhi seeking an apology and calling the incident the repeat of a historical mistake. Union Home Minister Amit Shah slammed Rahul Gandhi and said that nation will never forgive them. BJP has released a video claiming that Rahul is heard saying, "We don't play the full version of Vande Mataram in the clip." Another video shared by BJP claims that Sonia Gandhi is heard saying no to Vande Mataram. Congress Party, of course, has denied all these charges.
11: We are not seeing one now. This is our burden.

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2: And earlier today, NDTV's political editor Vasudha Venugopal spoke to Parliamentary Affairs Minister Kiran Rijiju, slammed the Congress party on the ongoing Vande Mataram row. Listen into this excerpt.
3: The successful bills of legislative agenda of the government was the Vande Mataram bill. The opposition kept saying that the BJP is trying to manufacture patriotism. Yesterday, what happened in the Congress office was pretty interesting, because the song was played out in full, and it seemed like some of the Congress leaders, including Mrs. Gandhi, were not very comfortable with it. The Congress party says that she's only trying to bring a chair for Mallikarjun Kharge. The video has a different picture to it. As somebody, you know, who is amongst the younger ministers in the cabinet, do you feel that this is a polarizing issue? How should we look at what happened there?
4: First of all, the national song or national anthem cannot be a subject of politicization, because these are the essence of, and the spirit of our nation.
3: Hmm.
4: And everybody must sing it. And when Vande Mataram was again put into full length,
3: yeah,
4: you know, the government has decided that full Vande Mataram must be sung, why should anybody have any objection? With regards to the controversy in the Congress office, the Congress party officially claims that Sonia Gandhi ji did not object to Vande Mataram. She was looking for a chair to,
3: yes,
4: make Kharge ji sit. But I think one must see the entire proceedings, entire that episode, then one will understand that Sonia Gandhi ji seemed to be a bit agitated. I also saw the,
3: yes,
4: full replay of that particular moment, and I saw Sonia ji was a bit agitated that while the full song was being played, and Rahul ji probably had said something,
3: yes,
4: that no need to sing. They sing only the Congress song.
3: Yeah.
4: They don't sing national song in the Congress party. But that was wrong. In fact, Congress party used to have full Vande Mataram singing in the past. Maybe later on they changed their stand. But Congress party used to sing Vande Mataram. So to make national song and national anthem a subject of controversy is unfortunate. Okay. Everybody must just stand and sing. Why there should be any problem? This is the spirit we have been carrying since the freedom struggle, and up till now we have become such a big, a successful democratic nation. We should celebrate. Why should we have objection?
2: All right, let's cut across to some latest news coming in, and this is the outrage over Vande Mataram row. It's spilling onto the streets with BJYM workers holding a torch rally in Siliguri against Sonia Gandhi, Rahul Gandhi and Mallikarjun Kharge. The protest, of course, questions the Congress party leadership over the alleged disruption of Vande Mataram. The full redemption when it was being sung, when it was being played at the Congress party headquarters. BJP alleges it was interrupted by the Gandhis. So now the Yuva Morcha of the BJP is taking out a march in Siliguri against it. Some other latest news coming in. The NLSIU students, they back

0: not a magistrate inquiry. That is by the assistant commissioner. He is also officer. How can he give the wrong report to the government? So we ask the judicial inquiry.
1: The outset, it looks like a very cold-blooded murder. Therefore, it is unbecoming of the forest officers to take law into their hand. And killing people is not done. It is not in our law or in constitution. And it is totally immoral, unconstitutional, as well as unlawful. And it has to be treated as a murder and inquired upon. The FIR should be registered as a murder. And then inquiry has to be done by a SIT under the supervision of the High Court judge.
2: We'll keep a track of that story and much more. For now, slipping into a very short break. Stay tuned, stay with us.
3: New rules of engagement. Ambitions crossing borders. Voices refusing to wait their turn. India is chasing gears. Faster. Bolder. More restless. It doesn't stop. Neither do we. NDTV. When it really matters.
4: When others are warming up, I'm raring to go. The stories that matter, the stories that shape your life.
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6: Days in Kashmir. People have bombarded me, friends, with requests for an unfiltered list of things I saw and observed on the ground.
7: Very special ground report from the line of control. There were some children who've lost limbs in the shelling.
6: They're now India's smallest but possibly the most powerful crime family. Cough syrup has killed at least 25 children. Dicoid sahab, aise mat kijiye. Suddenly, people are wondering about the weaponization of India-Pakistan cricket. We live and breathe elections. You will not believe your eyes or ears when I show you what I'm about to do.
8: And for a country that has fought so many wars in the mountains and at high altitude.
6: We're standing on the Indian Navy's newest warship.
7: The line of control, Shiv Arun, NDTV.
3: A world of questions. Ideas that challenge the ordinary. Conversations that connect countries and cultures. Where different worlds.
2: And as extreme heat grips parts of the world, Japan has come up with an unusual way to beat the heat. A personal cooling boot designed to rapidly lower the body temperature. Here is how the cooling box works. Japan has a new answer to extreme heat with its Dohimon or cooling box. The boot rapidly cools the body, pumping 5-degree air into a cabin kept at 15 degrees. It has three cooling modes and a 20-minute auto shutoff. Built for heat-exposed workers, it can offer a quick escape from dangerous temperatures. The boot could also help during emergencies when air conditioning is unavailable. Price tag is 1.5 million yen or nearly $9,000. Bureau Report, NDTV World. Well, that report and much more is up on our website, ndtv.com. With that, it's a wrap on this edition. Thank you for watching.

0: A new Nepal, new possibilities, a new opportunity for regional cooperation. NDTV World brings together the voices defining the next chapter of India-Nepal relations. Nepal's Foreign Minister, Shishir Khanal, Finance Minister, Dr. Swarnim Wagle, Dr. Shashi Tharoor, Actor Manisha Koirala, and Dr. Ram Madhav. Diplomacy, Commerce, Security, Infrastructure, Tourism, Soft Power. NDTV Anviksha, Ideas Across Borders. The Nepal Dialogue, 27th August, Kathmandu, Nepal.
1: Hello and welcome. You're watching NDTV. I'm Anusha Soni. A quick check of the headlines first. Dimagi Naxal showdown escalates. BJP hits out at P. Chidambaram for declaring he is a proud Dimagi Naxal. Union Minister Rijuju calls remarks unfortunate, highly damaging, says Dimagi Naxals are those who stand with separatists and are against the constitution.
2: If you are supporting 370 article, if you support the Maoist movement, if you support the separatists, then definitely you are a Dimagi Naxal.
1: Okay.
2: So that must be handled.
1: Congress caught in Vande Mataram row. BJP releases video featuring Rahul, Sonia and Kharge, claiming Rahul is heard objecting to the full rendition. Home Minister Shah says Congress should be ashamed. Karnataka BJP leader lodges complaint against Sonia Gandhi, while Bankim Chand's descendant seeks her unconditional apology. Annamalai takes his political outreach to Chennai, saying his focus is not on a blame game, but bringing about real change in Tamil Nadu. He also takes aim at Vijay's rivals, urging them to give new government at least a year before rushing into attempts to topple it. Tamil Nadu BJP chief Nayanar Nagendran stokes controversy with his remarks on Tamil Nadu chief minister on Independence Day. DMK defends Nayanar's remark on CM Vijay, says third-rated remarks get such response. And Suvendu government rolls out Ayushman Bharat scheme in West Bengal. State government unveils state-backed health cover for those not under the Ayushman Bharat scheme. Big question mark over Bangladesh Prime Minister Tariq Rehman's India visit as Dhaka links the visit to Sheikh Hasina issue. Says it wants India to expeditiously act on its request to extradite Hasina, asserts for a propitious environment needed for the visit. All right, let's cut across to some latest news. The National Testing Agency has admitted to multiple errors in the UGC NET papers, English, Commerce and Sociology. And after a committee found factual, typographical and translation errors, NTA has now ordered re-examination of all three papers on the 9th and the 10th of September. No additional fee would be charged from the candidates. That's the word coming in. Let's take in a word from Akhilesh Sharma, Managing Editor, joining us on the broadcast. Akhilesh, give us more perspective. What is the reason for this retest?
3: Well, there are a lot of errors as far as the question papers are concerned in the English sociology and commerce papers. And what they have found, the expert committee found that there were graphical mistakes, there were typographical mistakes, and all these mistakes were actually very embarrassing for the National Testing Agency. So now they decided to conduct a re-examination for all these three papers, English, Sociology and Commerce. The re-examination will be conducted on 9th and 10th of September. And the NTA hopes that this time the exam will be error-free and the students will get the benefit. In fact, the no extra fees will be charged, but of course it raises serious questions about functioning of National Testing Agency, which has we have seen in the past that how the NEET paper leak was there, and it after that there was a talk of complete overhaul of the NTA. But despite that, we see that all these competitive exams, there are one or the other problem as far as the NTA is concerned.
1: Thank you, Akhilesh, for putting all of that into perspective. Of course, we'll keep coming back to you for more on that story. Some more breaking news coming in. BJP President Nitin Naveen is likely to announce his new national team tomorrow, ending months of delay. The reshuffle is expected to span the party's key organizational bodies, including National Executive, National Council, the Parliamentary Board and the Central Election Committee, with women representation, social and regional balance, and the upcoming assembly polls shaping the appointments, of course. What's interesting here is that women quota is set to shape the appointments. That's an interesting bit. Akhilesh Sharma back with us on the broadcast to give us more perspective. Akhilesh, what could this new team really look like?
3: Well, it is going to be a mixture of young and also the experienced leaders. This has been awaited for a very long time. On 20th June, Nitin Naveen was formally elected as the BJP's national president. 8 months have passed since then, but he has not been able to constitute his team. Tomorrow, most likely, the announcement will take place. And what we've been told by the sources that 33% seats are going to be reserved for the women as per the party's constitution. And apart from that, various leaders from the states will be roped in to give representation to the youth, and especially the women, they will be given a representation. Apart from that, the leaders from the OBC, SC, ST backgrounds will also be accommodated. And the idea is to have a team which can lead the party in 2029 Lok Sabha elections.
1: All right. Thank you, Akhilesh, for putting all of that into perspective. So that's the word coming in. Women's quota to shape the appointments, regional balance and key changes that my colleague Akhilesh Sharma pointed out. Let's cut across to some other latest news. The Vande Mataram row is escalating with a fresh complaint filed against Sonia Gandhi and Rahul Gandhi in Delhi. This is over the alleged disruption of national song at the Congress Party headquarters or the Independence Day function. The complaint alleges intentional obstruction during the rendition and seeks legal action against the two Congress leaders. Tejashree with us on the broadcast to give us more details on that story. Tejashree, who has filed this complaint? Tejashree, am I audible to you? Can you hear me? We'll just try and connect with Tejashree, but there have been multiple complaints that have been filed. The Congress party says that all these charges are politically motivated. Tejashree, back with us on the broadcast. Tejashree, yet another complaint. Who has filed this one?
4: Well, absolutely, Anusha. Multiple complaints have been filed as far as the controversy over the Vande Mataram video is concerned there when it was recited in the Congress office on 15th of August. But now what we are given to understand is one is Hindu Sena Chief Vishnu Gupta, who has written a complaint to Delhi Police Commissioner. He is seeking a fair probe and also, in fact, including examination of the complete video and the statements of all those who were present during that particular point of time. Second complaint has been filed at the IP State Police Station by the advocates of the Supreme Court, where they have stated that again, FIR should be filed in this entire case, and whatever has happened, it is extremely condemnable. This should not have happened, and not just that, but strict actions also should be taken against those who are actually, you know, insulting Vande Mataram is what the complaint mentions. It also, in fact, states that the action should be taken against Rahul Gandhi and Sonia Gandhi, alleging intentional obstruction and disturbance during the recitation of Vande Mataram. Now, both the complaints, if we see, they very categorically seek appropriate legal action over the alleged incident involving the national song. Now, needs to be seen that what happens next and how this entire, happens in this entire case as far as the developments are concerned. Will the FIR be filed in this case or not? That's a bigger question, because already multiple complaints have been lodged. Remember that not just in the national capital, but what we are given to understand is that a complaint by the BJP Karnataka has also been lodged here in the state of Karnataka as well.
1: All right. Thank you, Tejashree, for putting all of that into perspective. We'll, of course, keep coming back to you for more on that story. And at the Congress Party headquarters in Delhi on Independence Day, the version of Vande Mataram was being sung. The full rendition triggered a political controversy. BJP leader has filed a complaint against Sonia Gandhi, and Rahul Gandhi demanded an apology from her. Descendant of Bankim Chandra Chattopadhyay and BJP MLA Sumitra Chatterjee has also written to Sonia Gandhi seeking an apology and calling the incident the repeat of a historical mistake. Union Home Minister Amit Shah slammed Rahul Gandhi and said that nation will never forgive them. BJP has released a video claiming that Rahul is heard saying we don't play the full version of Vande Mataram in the clip. Another video shared by BJP claims that Sonia Gandhi is heard saying no to Vande Mataram. Congress party, of course, has denied all these charges.
5: We are not singing Vande Mataram. We are not दुनिया जी 140 करोड़ की जनता आपको देख रही है, आपके द्वारा किया गया ये पाप इस देश की जनता कभी माफ नहीं करेगी, कभी माफ नहीं करेगी। कोई स्वप्न में

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2: And earlier today, NDTV's political editor Vasudha Venugopal spoke to Parliamentary Affairs Minister Kiran Rijiju, slammed the Congress party on the ongoing Vande Mataram row. Listen into this excerpt.
3: The successful bills of legislative agenda of the government was the Vande Mataram bill. The opposition kept saying that the BJP is trying to manufacture patriotism. Yesterday, what happened in the Congress office was pretty interesting because the song was played out in full, and it seemed like some of the Congress leaders, including Mrs. Gandhi, were not very comfortable with it. The Congress party says that she is only trying to bring a chair for Mallikarjun Kharge. The video has a different picture to it. As somebody, you know, who is amongst the younger ministers in the cabinet, do you feel that this is a polarizing issue? How should we look at what happened there?
4: First of all, national song or national anthem cannot be a subject of politicization, because these are the essence of, and the spirit of our nation. And everybody must sing it. And when Vande Mataram was again put into full length, you know, the government has decided that full Vande Mataram must be sung, why should anybody have any objection? With regards to the controversy in the Congress office, the Congress party officially claims that Sonia Gandhi ji did not object to Vande Mataram. She was looking for a chair to make Kharge-ji sit. But I think one must see the entire proceedings, entire that episode, then one will understand that Sonia Gandhi-ji seemed to be a bit agitated. I also saw the full replay of that particular moment, and I saw Sonia-ji was a bit agitated that while the full song was being played, and Rahul-ji probably had said something that no need to sing. They sing only the Congress song. They don't sing national song in the Congress party. But that was wrong. In fact, Congress party used to have full Vande Mataram singing in the past. Maybe later on they changed their stand, but Congress party used to sing Vande Mataram. So to make national song and national anthem a subject of controversy is unfortunate. Everybody must just stand and sing. Why there should be any problem? This is the spirit we have been carrying since the freedom struggle, and up till now we have become such a big, successful democratic nation. We should celebrate. Why should we have objection?
2: All right, let's cut across to some latest news coming in, and this is the outrage over Vande Mataram row. It's spilling onto the streets with BJYM workers holding a torch rally in Siliguri against Sonia Gandhi, Rahul Gandhi and Mallikarjun Kharge. The protest, of course, questions the Congress party leadership over the alleged disruption of Vande Mataram. The full redemption when it was being sung, when it was being played at the Congress party headquarters. BJP alleges it was interrupted by the Gandhi. So now the Yuva Morcha of the BJP is taking out a march in Siliguri against it. Some other latest news coming in. The NLSIU students, they backed the Nalsar protest. They opposed CGI Suryakant at the convocation. They cite BCI's now withdrawn blackball order and these students express strong disapproval. They say that they stand in solidarity with the Nalsa student and demand an apology with the Bar Council of India. You'd remember this entire controversy when the Bar Council of India had given a notice that none of the Nalsa students are going to be enrolled as advocates because they boycotted the presence of the Chief Justice of India at the convocation. Following massive outrage that erupted from the bar, from the members of the bar, from the members of the judiciary and also from the students, the Bar Council of India within an hour withdrew the order. And now yet again we have another student body which is boycotting this. Ritu with us on the broadcast. Ritu, give us more details.
5: Well, of course, as you rightly pointed out, you have the law students here in Bengaluru who have now, you know, taken up this whole matter as well up in the arms and have been up in the arms demanding that this is at any cost not fair at all. They've been in fact demanding, they in fact have placed various demands including that of an apology as well, withdrawal too again. But however, needs to be seen because for the convocation as an event, how would really things pan out in the coming days? That is something that we'll have to wait and see. Back to you.
2: Thank you, Ritu, for getting us all those details. We'll of course keep coming back to you for more. A gunfire incident was reported at Varanasi Airport after a passenger's licensed pistol accidentally went off during a security check, injuring two security staffers. According to police, the passenger identified as Kamlesh Rai from Azamgarh was travelling to Mumbai and had already declared his licensed 7.62 mm pistol. During the standard frisking and security check by CISF and airline staff, a round in the chamber reportedly went off accidentally, injuring two ground staff employees. Both injured staffers are said to be stable and are receiving medical treatment.
6: कमलेश राय जी जो कि आजमगढ़ के रहने वाले हैं, वो एयर इंडिया एक्सप्रेस की फ्लाइट से मुंबई ट्रैवल कर रहे थे. इन्होंने अपने साथ कैरी करने वाली लाइसेंस शुदा पिस्टल उसको पहले से डिक्लेयर किया है. जब 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
2: All right, let's cut across to some latest news coming in. Annamalai says few TVK ministers have started to get percentage on tenders. Says he has audio of the few ministers saying they won without giving money to voters, but we gave money for votes. So we need to 2-4%. He has urged the chief minister to give focus on delivering non-corrupt governance.
9: மறுபடி ஆரம்பிச்சிருக்கு, பார்த்துக்கிட்டு இருக்கும். கரப்ஷன் முதலமைச்சர் விஜய் அவர்கள் கரப்ஷனுக்கு எதிராக இருப்பது உண்மைதான், அதையும் நாம் பார்க்கின்றோம். டெண்டர், பெரிய பெரிய டெண்டர்ல வாங்கல, சில 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
2: And Annamalai's We the Leaders makes its second big show of strength in Chennai, but this time the message is political change over blame and a new political path. Annamalai spoke about his resignation from the BJP, meeting with Amit Shah, and then also delivered a message to Vijay's rivals. To Vijay's rivals, the newly sworn-in chief minister Annamalai said that the government must be given a year's time to deliver and added that he's in no rush to topple the incumbent government. Annamalai says his politics is not about convenience but principles, insisting he chose Tamil Nadu over Delhi despite Amit Shah's offer. Rejecting BJP's B-team tag, Annamalai says his decision to stay in the state proves where his political priorities are. After recent remarks against Trisha and Chief Minister Vijay's family, Annamalai has drawn a line at personal attacks, condemning defamatory remarks against women and families. He says Gen Z and millennials are looking for a different kind of politics.
9: அதற்கும் பீதி லீடர்ஸ் அந்த அரசியலுக்காக நம்மை நாம் புதுப்பித்துக் கொள்ள வேண்டும். இந்த பல அரசியல் மேடையிலே நடிகை திட்டுறது, நடிகரை திட்டுறது, ஒருத்தருடைய தந்தை தாயை பத்தி பேசுறது, குடும்பத்தை பத்தி 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
2: All right, some other latest news coming in. Chief Minister Vijay has strongly condemned the killing of 3 suspected poachers in Karnataka's Chamarajnagar, calling it heartbreaking incident and the Forest Department's explanation unacceptable. The TVK chief has demanded an honest high-level probe punishment for those responsible for killing of Tamils residing in villages in Chamarajnagar. Cutting across to my colleague Vijay Gopal Muralidharan joining us from Chennai. Vijay, give us more perspective. What has the CM said?
10: Well, Anusha, that's right. CM C. Joseph Vijay has expressed shock over the incident. He also strongly condemned the incident. He also urged the Karnataka state government to form high-level committee to probe the incident. He also urged the Karnataka government to take appropriate steps to avoid such similar incidents in future. He also expressed the disappointment over the clarification given by the Karnataka Forest Department by saying that it is unacceptable clarification from the Karnataka state government. He strongly condemned the shootout of 3 alleged poachers, suspected poachers in an alleged shootout. He said those three are Tamilians and those are all innocent lives. Remember, even other political parties also have strongly condemned the incident. They are demanding, they are strongly condemned the Karnataka state government over the incident. Tomorrow, as we have a legislative assembly session, we can expect the issue will be discussed inside the legislative session also, assembly also, Anusha.
2: All right. Thank you, Vijay, for joining us on the broadcast and getting us all those details. And as my colleague was just pointing out, that the 3 suspected poachers who have been shot dead in the forest of Chamarajnagar by the Karnataka Forest Department, the incident has come to light from the Shagya Forest area of the Kaveri Wildlife Sanctuary. Chief Minister D.K. Sivakumar has taken cognizance, ordered a magistrate-level inquiry. He's assured that adequate compensation will be given to the victim's family. The deceased have been identified as Anthony, Swami, Peter and Kumar. They allegedly fired at the Forest Department officials. They were killed in the crossfire. Chief Minister D.K. Sivakumar from Karnataka has ordered appropriate action. Tamil Nadu leader M.K. Stalin has demanded Tamil Nadu government to take action, citing that those killed are residents of Tamil Nadu. PMK Chief Ambumani Ramadas has also criticized the killing and demanded a CBI probe.
11: ಅಪ್ಪ ಅವ್ರಿಗೆ ಎಲ್ಲ ವಿಚಾರನೂ ಎಲ್ಲರಿಗೂ ತಿಳಿಸೋಕ್ಕಾಗಲ್ಲ, ಏನೇನು ಸತ್ಯ ಇದೆ ಎಲ್ಲ. ನನಗೂ ಬೆಳಗ್ಗೆ ಅಷ್ಟೊತ್ತಿಗೆ ಮಾಹಿತಿ ಬಂತು, ನನ್ನಲ್ಲೂ ಕೂಡ ಎಲ್ಲ ದಾಖಲೆಗಳು ನನಗೆ ತಿಳಿಸಿದ್ದಾರೆ. ಅರಣ್ಯ ಇಲಾಖೆಯವರು ಬಂದು ಕಂಪ್ಲೀಟ್ ಫಸ್ಟ್ 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
18: What seems settled for me is unfinished business. So I rewind, I pause, I reflect, I dig, until what's buried stands up to be counted. Breaking ground, not just headlines, the meaning behind them. 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
22: What we are sitting inside is a...
2: And as extreme heat grips parts of the world, Japan has come up with an unusual way to beat the heat, a personal cooling boot designed to rapidly lower the body temperature. Here is how the cooling box works. Japan has a new answer to extreme heat with its Dohimon or cooling box. The boot rapidly cools the body, pumping 5 degree air into a cabin kept at 15 degrees. It has 3 cooling modes and a 20 minute auto shut off. Built for heat exposed workers, it can offer a quick escape from dangerous temperatures. The boot could also help during emergencies when air conditioning is unavailable. Price tag is 1.5 million yen or nearly $9,000. Bureau Report, NDTV World. Well, that report and much more is up on our website, ndtv.com. With that, it's a wrap on this edition. Thank you for watching.
14: Across the country, he has tracked the pulse of power. From Washington to Korea, witnessed history being made in global capitals and conflict zones, brought clarity to complex issues of national security and international affairs. Aditya Raj Kaul, covering international affairs
0: like no one else. 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Of asking the questions that couldn't wait. Of telling the stories that couldn't be ignored. Of holding the line when it mattered most. Times change, our purpose doesn't. 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
2: Hello and welcome. You're watching NDTV. I'm Anusha Soni. A quick check of the headlines first. Dimagi Naxal showdown escalates. BJP hits out at P. Chidambaram for declaring he is a proud Dimagi Naxal. Union Minister Rijuju calls remarks unfortunate, highly damaging, says Dimagi Naxals are those who stand with separatists and are against the constitution.
4: If you are supporting 370 article, if you support the Maoist movement, if you support the separatists, then definitely you are a Dimagi Naxal.
3: Okay.
4: So that must be handled.
2: Congress caught in Vande Mataram row. BJP releases video featuring Rahul, Sonia and Kharge, claiming Rahul is heard objecting to the full rendition. Home Minister Shah says Congress should be ashamed. Karnataka BJP leader lodges complaint against Sonia Gandhi, while Bankim Chand's descendant seeks her unconditional apology. Annamalai takes his political outreach to Chennai, saying his focus is not on a blame game but bringing about real change in Tamil Nadu. He also takes aim at Vijay's rivals, urging them to give new government at least a year before rushing into attempts to topple it. Tamil Nadu BJP chief Nayanar Nagendran stokes controversy with his remarks on Tamil Nadu chief minister on Independence Day. DMK defends Nayanar's remark on CM Vijay, says third-rated remarks get such response. And Suvendu government rolls out Ayushman Bharat scheme in West Bengal. State government unveils state-backed health cover for those not under the Ayushman Bharat scheme. Big question mark over Bangladesh Prime Minister Tariq Rehman's India visit as Dhaka links the visit to Sheikh Hasina issue. Says it wants India to expeditiously act on its request to extradite Hasina, asserts for a propitious environment needed for the visit. All right, let's cut across to some latest news. The National Testing Agency has admitted to multiple errors in the UGC NET papers, English, Commerce and Sociology. And after a committee found factual, typographical and translation errors, NTA has now ordered re-examination of all three papers on the 9th and the 10th of September. No additional fee would be charged from the candidates. That's the word coming in. Let's take in a word from Akhilesh Sharma, Managing Editor, joining us on the broadcast. Akhilesh, give us more perspective. What is the reason for this retest?
16: Well, there are a lot of errors as far as the question papers are concerned in the English sociology and commerce papers. And what they have found, the expert committee found that there were graphical mistakes, there were typographical mistakes, and all these mistakes were actually very embarrassing for the national testing agencies. Now they decided to conduct a re-examination for all these three papers, English, sociology and commerce. The re-examination will be conducted on 9th and 10th of September. And the NTA hopes that this time the exam will be error-free and the students will get the benefit. In fact, the no extra fees will be charged, but of course it raises serious questions about functioning of national testing agency, which has we have seen in the past that how the NEET paper leak was there. And it after that, there was a talk of complete overhaul of the NTA, but despite that, we see that all these competitive exams, there are one or the other problem as far as the NTA is concerned.
2: Thank you, Akhilesh, for putting all of that into perspective. Of course, we'll keep coming back to you for more on that story. Some more breaking news coming in. BJP President Nitin Naveen is likely to announce his new national team tomorrow, ending months of delay. The reshuffle is expected to span the party's key organizational bodies, including National Executive, National Council, the Parliamentary Board and the Central Election Committee, with women representation, social and regional balance, and the upcoming assembly polls shaping the appointments, of course. What's interesting here is that women quota is set to shape the appointments. That's an interesting bit. Akhilesh Sharma back with us on the broadcast to give us more perspective. Akhilesh, what could this new team really look like?
16: Well, it is going to be a mixture of young and also the experienced leaders. This has been awaited for a very long time. On 28 June, Nitin Naveen was formally elected as the BJP's national president. 8 months have passed since then, but he has not been able to constitute his team. Tomorrow, most likely, the announcement will take place. And what we've been told by the sources that 33% seats are going to be reserved for the women as per the party's constitution. And apart from that, various leaders from the states will be roped in to give representation to the youth, and especially the women, they will be given a representation. Apart from that, leaders from the OBC, SC, ST backgrounds will also be accommodated. And the idea is to have a team which can lead the party in 2029 Lok Sabha elections.
2: All right. Thank you, Akhilesh, for putting all of that into perspective. So that's the word coming in. Women's quota to shape the appointments, regional balance and key changes that my colleague Akhilesh Sharma pointed out. Let's cut across to some other latest news. The Vande Mataram row is escalating with a fresh complaint filed against Sonia Gandhi and Rahul Gandhi in Delhi. This is over the alleged disruption of national song at the Congress Party headquarters or the Independence Day function. The complaint alleges intentional obstruction during the rendition and seeks legal action against the two Congress leaders. Tejashree with us on the broadcast to give us more details on that story. Tejashree, who has filed this complaint? Tejashree, am I audible to you? Can you hear me? We'll just try and connect with Tejashree, but there have been multiple complaints that have been filed. The Congress party says that all these charges are politically motivated. Tejashree, back with us on the broadcast. Tejashree, yet another complaint. Who has filed this one?
1: Well, absolutely, Anusha, multiple complaints have been filed as far as the controversy over the Vande Mataram video is concerned there when it was recited in the Congress office on 15th of August. But now what we are given to understand is one is Hindu Sena Chief Vishnu Gupta, who has written a complaint to Delhi Police Commissioner. He's seeking a fair probe and also, in fact, including examination of the complete video and the statements of all those who were present during that particular point of time. A second complaint has been filed at the IP State Police Station by the advocates of the Supreme Court, where they have stated that again FIR should be filed in this entire case, and whatever has happened, it is extremely condemnable. This should not have happened, and not just that, but strict actions also should be taken against those who are actually insulting Vande Mataram is what the complaint mentions. It also in fact states that the action should be taken against Rahul Gandhi and Sonia Gandhi, alleging intentional obstruction and disturbance during the recitation of Vande Mataram. Now, both the complaints, if we see, they very categorically seek appropriate legal action over the alleged incident involving the national song. Now, needs to be seen that what happens next and how this entire happens in this entire case as far as the developments are concerned. Will the FIR be filed in this case or not? That's a bigger question, because already multiple complaints have been lodged. Remember that not just in the national capital, but what we are given to understand is that a complaint by the BJP Karnataka has also been lodged here in the state of Karnataka as well.
2: All right. Thank you, Tejashree, for putting all of that into perspective. We'll, of course, keep coming back to you for more on that story. And at the Congress Party headquarters in Delhi on Independence Day, the version of Vande Mataram was being sung. The full rendition triggered a political controversy. BJP leader has filed a complaint against Sonia Gandhi, and Rahul Gandhi demanded an apology from her. Descendant of Bankim Chandra Chattopadhyay and BJP MLA Sumitra Chatterjee has also written to Sonia Gandhi seeking an apology and calling the incident the repeat of a historical mistake. Union Home Minister Amit Shah slammed Rahul Gandhi and said that nation will never forgive them. BJP has released a video claiming that Rahul is heard saying we don't play the full version of Vande Mataram in the clip. Another video shared by BJP claims that Sonia Gandhi is heard saying no to Vande Mataram. Congress party, of course, has denied all these charges.
5: We are not singing on the body. It's our body now. दुनिया जी 140 करोड़ की जनता आपको देख रही है, आपके द्वारा किया गया ये पाप इस देश की जनता कभी माफ नहीं करेगी, कभी माफ नहीं करेगी। कोई स्वप्न में भी कैसे सोच सकता है कि वंदे मातरम उसका गान अधूरा छोड़ दिया जाए। कांग्रेसियों को शर्म आनी चाहिए और जरा भी शर्म

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2: And earlier today, NDTV's political editor Vasudha Venugopal spoke to Parliamentary Affairs Minister Kiran Rijiju, slammed the Congress party on the ongoing Vande Mataram row. Listen into this excerpt.
3: The successful bills of legislative agenda of the government was the Vande Mataram bill. The opposition kept saying that the BJP is trying to manufacture patriotism. Yesterday, what happened in the Congress office was pretty interesting because the song was played out in full, and it seemed like some of the Congress leaders, including Mrs. Gandhi, were not very comfortable with it. The Congress party says that she's only trying to bring a chair for Mallikarjun Kharge. The video has a different picture to it. As somebody, you know, who is amongst the younger ministers in the cabinet, do you feel that this is a polarizing issue? How should we look at what happened there?
4: First of all, national song or national anthem cannot be a subject of politicization, because these are the essence of, and the spirit of our nation.
3: Hmm.
4: And everybody must sing it. And when Vande Mataram was again put into full length,
3: yeah,
4: you know, the government has decided that full Vande Mataram must be sung, why should anybody have any objection? With regards to the controversy in the Congress office, the Congress party officially claims that Sonia Gandhi ji did not object to Vande Mataram. She was looking for a chair to,
3: yes,
4: make Kharge's seat. But I think one must see the entire proceedings, entire that episode, then one will understand that Sonia Gandhiji seemed to be a bit agitated. I also saw the, yes, full replay of that particular moment, and I saw Sonia ji was a bit agitated that while the full song was being played, and Rahul ji probably had said something, yes, that no need to sing. They sing only the Congress song.
3: Yeah.
4: They don't sing national song in the Congress party. But that was wrong.
3: Mm.
4: In fact, Congress party used to have full Vande Mataram singing in the past.
3: Mm.
4: Maybe later on they changed their stand, but Congress party used to sing Vande Mataram. So to make national song and national anthem a subject of controversy is unfortunate. Okay. Everybody must just stand and sing. Why there should be any problem? This is the spirit we have been carrying since the freedom struggle, and up till now we have become such a big, successful democratic nation. We should celebrate. Why should we have objection?
2: All right, let's cut across to some latest news coming in, and this is the outrage over Vande Mataram row. It's spilling onto the streets with BJYM workers holding a torch rally in Siliguri against Sonia Gandhi, Rahul Gandhi and Mallikarjun Kharge. The protest, of course, questions the Congress party leadership over the alleged disruption of Vande Mataram. The full redemption when it was being sung, when it was being played at the Congress party headquarters, BJP alleges it was interrupted by the Gandhis. So now the Yuva Morcha of the BJP is taking out a march in Siliguri against it. Some other latest news coming in. The NLSIU students, they backed the Nalsar protest. They opposed CGI Suryakant at the convocation. They cite BCI's now withdrawn blackball order And these students express strong disapproval. They say that they stand in solidarity with the Nalsa student and demand an apology with the Bar Council of India. You remember this entire controversy when the Bar Council of India had given a notice that none of the Nalsa students are going to be enrolled as advocates because they boycotted the presence of the Chief Justice of India at the convocation. Following massive outrage that erupted from the bar, from the members

0: Condemned the killing of three suspected poachers in Karnataka's Chamarajnagar, calling it heartbreaking incident and the Forest Department's explanation unacceptable. The TVK chief has demanded an honest high-level probe punishment for those responsible for killing of Tamils residing in villages in Chamarajnagar. Cutting across to my colleague Vijay Gopal Muralidharan joining us from Chennai. Vijay, give us more perspective. What has the CM said?
1: Well, Anusha, that's right. CM C. Joseph Vijay has expressed shock over the incident. He also strongly condemned the incident. He also urged the Karnataka state government to form high-level committee to probe the incident. He also urged the Karnataka government to take appropriate steps to avoid such similar incidents in future. He also expressed the disappointment over the clarification given by the Karnataka Forest Department by SA that it is unacceptable clarification from the Karnataka state government. He strongly condemned the shootout of three alleged poachers, suspected poachers in an alleged shootout. He said like those three are Tamilians and those are all innocent lives. Remember, even other political parties also have strongly condemned the incident. They are strongly condemned the Karnataka state government over the incident. Tomorrow, as we have a legislative assembly session, we can expect the issue will be discussed inside the legislative session also, assembly also, Anusha.
0: All right. Thank you, Vijay, for joining us on the broadcast and getting us all those details. And as my colleague was just pointing out, that the three suspected poachers who have been shot dead in the forest of Chamarajnagar by the Karnataka Forest Department, the incident has come to light from the Shagya Forest area of the Kaveri Wildlife Sanctuary. Chief Minister D.K. Sivakumar has taken cognizance, ordered a magistrate-level inquiry. He's assured that adequate compensation will be given to the victim's family. The deceased have been identified as Anthony Swami, Peter and Kumar. They allegedly fired at the Forest Department officials. They were killed in the crossfire. Chief Minister D.K. Shivkumar from Karnataka has ordered appropriate action. Tamil Nadu leader M.K. Stalin has demanded Tamil Nadu government to take action, citing that those killed are residents of Tamil Nadu. PMK Chief Ambumani Ramadas has also criticized the killing and demanded a CBI probe.
2: ನನಗೂ ಬೆಳಗ್ಗೆ ಅಷ್ಟೊತ್ತಿಗೆ ಮಾಹಿತಿ ಬಂತು. ನನ್ನಲ್ಲೂ ಕೂಡ ಎಲ್ಲ ದಾಖಲೆಗಳು ನನಗೆ ತಿಳಿಸಿದ್ದಾರೆ. ಅರಣ್ಯ ಇಲಾಖೆಯವರು ಬಂದು ಕಂಪ್ಲೀಟ್ ಫಸ್ಟ್ ಹ್ಯಾಂಡ್ ಇನ್ಫಾರ್ಮೇಷನ್ನು ನನಗೆ ತಿಳಿಸಿದ್ದಾರೆ. ಅವರು ಬಂದೂಕ ಸೀಸ್ ಆಗಿದೆ, ಆಮೇಲೆ ಮಾಂಸ 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
3: ಕೊಡ್ತೀವಿ. It's necessity after that. So it is directly the bullet gone to heart and neck. This is also suspect. So that's why BJP demand judicial inquiry for this, not magistrate inquiry. That is by the assistant commissioner. He is also officer. How can he give the wrong report to the government? So we ask the judicial inquiry.
4: The outset, it looks like a very cold-blooded murder. Therefore, it is unbecoming of the forest officers to take law into their hand. And killing people is not done. It is not in our law or in constitution. And it is totally immoral, unconstitutional, as well as unlawful. and it has to be treated as a murder and inquired upon. The FIR should be registered as a murder.

0: and then inquiry has to be done by a SIT under the supervision of the High Court judge.
1: We'll keep a track of that story and much more. 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Stay tuned, stay with us.
2: New rules of engagement. Ambitions crossing borders. Voices refusing to wait their turn. India is chasing gears. Faster. Bolder. More restless. It doesn't stop. Neither do we. NDTV. When it really matters.
3: When others are warming up, I'm raring to go. 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
4: Hello and welcome to Watching Prime 5 with me, Harisha Sehgal.
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5: Days in Kashmir. People have bombarded me, friends, with requests for an unfiltered list of things I saw and observed on the ground.
6: Very special ground report from the line of control. There were some children who've lost limbs in the shelling.
5: They're now India's smallest but possibly the most powerful crime family. Cough syrup has killed at least 25 children. Dicoid sahab, aise mat kijiye. Suddenly, people are wondering about the weaponization of India-Pakistan cricket. We live and breathe elections. You will not believe your eyes or ears.
1: And as extreme heat grips parts of the world, Japan has come up with an unusual way to beat the heat, a personal cooling boot designed to rapidly lower the body temperature. Here is how the cooling box works. Japan has a new answer to extreme heat with its Dohimon or cooling box. The booth rapidly cools the body, pumping 5-degree air into a cabin kept at 15 degrees. It has three cooling modes and a 20-minute auto shut-off. Built for heat-exposed workers, it can offer a quick escape from dangerous temperatures. The booth could also help during emergencies when air conditioning is unavailable. Price tag is 1.5 million yen or nearly $9,000. Bureau Report, NDTV World. Well, that report and much more is up on our website, ndtv.com. With that, it's a wrap on this edition. Thank you for watching.

0: A world of questions. Ideas that challenge the ordinary. Conversations that connect countries and cultures. Where different worlds find common ground. NDTV World brings Nepal's ideas to the world. NDTV Anviksha, Ideas Across Borders. The Nepal Dialogue. 27th August, Kathmandu, Nepal. A new Nepal, new possibilities, a new opportunity for regional cooperation. 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Nepal's Foreign Minister, Shishir Khanal, Finance Minister, Dr. Swarnim Wagle, Dr. Shashi Tharoor, actor Manisha Koirala, and Dr. Ram Madhav. Diplomacy, commerce, security, infrastructure, tourism, soft power. 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
1: Hello and welcome. You're watching NDTV. I'm Anusha Soni. A quick check of the headlines first. Dimagi Naxal showdown escalates. BJP hits out at P. Chidambaram for declaring he is a proud Dimagi Naxal. Union Minister Rijuju calls remarks unfortunate, highly damaging, says Dimagi Naxals are those who stand with separatists and are against the constitution.
2: If you are supporting 370 article, if you support the Maoist movement, if you support the separatists, then definitely you are Dimagi Naxal.
1: Okay.
2: So that must be handled.
1: Congress caught in Vande Mataram row. BJP releases video featuring Rahul, Sonia and Kharge, claiming Rahul is heard objecting to the full rendition. Home Minister Shah says Congress should be ashamed. Karnataka BJP leader lodges complaint against Sonia Gandhi, while Bankim Chand's descendant seeks her unconditional apology. Annamalai takes his political outreach to Chennai, saying his focus is not on a blame game, but bringing about real change in Tamil Nadu. He also takes aim at Vijay's rivals, urging them to give new government at least a year before rushing into attempts to topple it. Tamil Nadu BJP chief Nayanar Nagendran stokes controversy with his remarks on Tamil Nadu chief minister on Independence Day. DMK defends Nayanar's remark on CM Vijay, says third-rated remarks get such response. And Suvendu government rolls out Ayushman Bharat scheme in West Bengal. State government unveils state-backed health cover for those not under the Ayushman Bharat scheme. Big question mark over Bangladesh Prime Minister Tariq Rehman's India visit as Dhaka links the visit to Sheikh Hasina issue. Says it wants India to expeditiously act on its request to extradite Hasina. Asserts for a propitious environment needed for the visit. All right, let's cut across to some latest news. The National Testing Agency has admitted to multiple errors in the UGC NET papers, English, Commerce and Sociology. And after a committee found factual, typographical and translation errors, NTA has now ordered re-examination of all three papers on the 9th and the 10th of September. No additional fee would be charged from the candidates. That's the word coming in. Let's take in a word from Akhilesh Sharma, Managing Editor, joining us on the broadcast. Akhilesh, give us more perspective. What is the reason for this retest?
3: Well, there are a lot of errors as far as the question papers are concerned in the English sociology and commerce papers. And what they have found, the expert committee found that there were graphical mistakes, there were typographical mistakes, and all these mistakes were actually very embarrassing for the National Testing Agency. So now they decided to conduct a re-examination for all these three papers, English, Sociology and Commerce. The re-examination will be conducted on 9th and 10th of September. And the NTA hopes that this time the exam will be error-free and the students will get the benefit. In fact, the no extra fees will be charged, but of course it raises serious questions about functioning of National Testing Agency, which has we have seen in the past that how the NEET paper leak was there, and it after that there was a talk of complete overhaul of the NTA, but despite that we see that all these competitive exams, there are one or the other problem as far as the NTA is concerned.
1: Thank you, Akhilesh, for putting all of that into perspective. Of course, we'll keep coming back to you for more on that story. Some more breaking news coming in. BJP President Nitin Naveen is likely to announce his new national team tomorrow, ending months of delay. The reshuffle is expected to span the party's key organizational bodies, including National Executive, National Council, the Parliamentary Board and the Central Election Committee, with women representation, social and regional balance, and the upcoming assembly polls shaping the appointments, of course. What's interesting here is that women quota is set to shape the appointments. That's an interesting bit. Akhilesh Sharma back with us on the broadcast to give us more perspective. Akhilesh, what could this new team really look like?
3: Well, it is going to be a mixture of young and also the experienced leaders. This has been awaited for a very long time. On 28 June, Nitin Naveen was formally elected as the BJP's national president. 8 months have passed since then, but he has not been able to constitute his team. Tomorrow, most likely, the announcement will take place. And what we've been told by the sources that 33% seats are going to be reserved for the women as per the party's constitution. And apart from that, various leaders from the states will be roped in to give representation to the youth, and especially the women, they will be given a representation. Apart from that, leaders from the OBC, SC, ST backgrounds will also be accommodated. And the idea is to have a team which can lead the party in 2029 Lok Sabha elections.
1: All right. Thank you, Akhilesh, for putting all of that into perspective. So that's the word coming in. Women's quota to shape the appointments, regional balance and key changes that my colleague Akhilesh Sharma pointed out. Let's cut across to some other latest news. The Vande Mataram row is escalating with a fresh complaint filed against Sonia Gandhi and Rahul Gandhi in Delhi. This is over the alleged disruption of national song at the Congress Party headquarters or the Independence Day function. The complaint alleges intentional obstruction during the rendition and seeks legal action against the two Congress leaders. Tejashree with us on the broadcast to give us more details on that story. Tejashree, who has filed this complaint? Tejashree, am I audible to you? Can you hear me? We'll just try and connect with Tejashree, but there have been multiple complaints that have been filed. The Congress party says that all these charges are politically motivated. Tejashree, back with us on the broadcast. Tejashree, yet another complaint. Who has filed this one?
4: Well, absolutely, Anusha. Multiple complaints have been filed as far as the controversy over the Vande Mataram video is concerned there when it was recited in the Congress office on 15th of August. But now what we are given to understand is one is Hindu Sena Chief Vishnu Gupta, who has written a complaint to Delhi Police Commissioner. He is seeking a fair probe and also, in fact, including examination of the complete video and the statements of all those who were present during that particular point of time. Second complaint has been filed at the IP State Police Station by the advocates of the Supreme Court, where they have stated that again FIR should be filed in this entire case, and whatever has happened, it is extremely condemnable. This should not have happened, and not just that, but strict actions also should be taken against those who are actually insulting Vande Mataram, is what the complaint mentions. It also in fact states that the action should be taken against Rahul Gandhi and Sonia Gandhi, alleging intentional obstruction and disturbance during the recitation of Vande Mataram. Now, both the complaints, if we see, they very categorically seek appropriate legal action over the alleged incident involving the national song. Now, needs to be seen that what happens next and how this entire happens in this entire case as far as the developments are concerned. Will the FIR be filed in this case or not? That's a bigger question, because already multiple complaints have been lodged. Remember that not just in the national capital, but what we are given to understand is that a complaint by the BJP Karnataka has also been lodged here in the state of Karnataka as well.
1: All right. Thank you, Tejashree, for putting all of that into perspective. We'll, of course, keep coming back to you for more on that story. And at the Congress Party headquarters in Delhi on Independence Day, the version of Vande Mataram was being sung. The full rendition triggered a political controversy. BJP leader has filed a complaint against Sonia Gandhi, and Rahul Gandhi demanded an apology from her. Descendant of Bankim Chandra Chattopadhyay and BJP MLA Sumitra Chatterjee has also written to Sonia Gandhi seeking an apology and calling the incident the repeat of a historical mistake. Union Home Minister Amit Shah slammed Rahul Gandhi and said that nation will never forgive them. BJP has released a video claiming that Rahul is heard saying, "We don't play the full version of Vande Mataram in the clip." Another video shared by BJP claims that Sonia Gandhi is heard saying no to Vande Mataram. Congress Party, of course, has denied all these charges.
5: दुनिया जी 140 करोड़ की जनता आपको देख रही है, आपके द्वारा किया गया ये पाप इस देश की जनता कभी माफ नहीं करेगी, कभी माफ नहीं करेगी। कोई स्वप्न में भी कैसे सोच सकता है कि वंदे मातरम उसका गान अधूरा छोड़ दिया जाए। कांग्रेसियों को शर्म आनी चाहिए, और जरा भी शर्म बची है तो दो हाथ जोड़कर बंकिम बाबू की अमर आत्मा से और देश की जनता से माफी मांगनी चाहिए।
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1: And earlier today, NDTV's political editor Vasudha Venugopal spoke to Parliamentary Affairs Minister Kiran Rijiju, slammed the Congress party on the ongoing Vande Mataram row. Listen into this excerpt.
7: The successful bills of legislative agenda of the government was the Vande Mataram bill. The opposition kept saying that the BJP is trying to manufacture patriotism. Yesterday, what happened in the Congress office was pretty interesting because the song was played out in full, and it seemed like some of the Congress leaders, including Mrs. Gandhi, were not very comfortable with it. The Congress party says that she is only trying to bring a chair for Mallikarjun Kharge. The video has a different picture to it. As somebody, you know, who is amongst the younger ministers in the cabinet, do you feel that this is a polarizing issue? How should we look at what happened there?
2: First of all, the national song or national anthem cannot be a subject of politicization, because these are the essence of, and the spirit of our nation.
7: Hmm.
2: And everybody must sing it. And when Vande Mataram was again put into full length,
7: yeah,
2: you know, the government has decided that full Vande Mataram must be sung, why should anybody have any objection? With regards to the controversy in the Congress office, the Congress party officially claims that Sonia Gandhi ji did not object to Vande Mataram. She was looking for a chair to,
7: yes,
2: make Kharge sit. But I think one must see the entire proceedings, entire that episode, then one will understand that Sonia Gandhi ji seemed to be a bit agitated. I also saw the, yes, full replay of that particular moment, and I saw Sonia ji was a bit agitated that while the full song was being played, and Rahul ji probably had said something,
7: yes,
2: that no need to sing. They sing only the Congress song.
7: Yeah.
2: They don't sing national song in the Congress party. But that was wrong.
7: Mm.
2: In fact, Congress party used to have full Vande Mataram singing in the past.
7: Mm.
2: Maybe later on they changed their stand. But Congress party used to sing Vande Mataram. So to make national song and national anthem a subject of controversy is unfortunate.
7: Okay.
2: Everybody must just stand and sing. Why there should be any problem? This is the spirit we have been carrying since the freedom struggle, and up till now we have become such a big, a successful democratic nation. We should celebrate. Why should we have objection?
1: All right, let's cut across to some latest news coming in, and this is the outrage over Vande Mataram row. It's spilling onto the streets with BJYM workers holding a torch rally in Siliguri against Sonia Gandhi, Rahul Gandhi and Mallikarjun Kharge. The protest, of course, questions the Congress party leadership over the alleged disruption of Vande Mataram. The full redemption when it was being sung, when it was being played at the Congress party headquarters. BJP alleges it was interrupted by the Gandhis. So now the Yuva Morcha of the BJP is taking out a march in Siliguri against it. Some other latest news coming in. The NLSIU students, they backed the Nalsar protest. They opposed CGI Suryakant at the convocation. They cite BCI's now withdrawn blackball order. And these students express strong disapproval. They say that they stand in solidarity with the Nalsar student and demand an apology with the Bar Council of India. You remember this entire controversy when the Bar Council of India had given a notice that none of the Nalsar students are going to be enrolled as advocates because they boycotted the presence of the Chief Justice of India at the convocation. Following massive outrage that erupted from the Bar, from the members of the Bar, from the members of the judiciary and also from the students, the Bar Council of India within an hour withdrew the order. And now yet again we have another student body which is boycotting this. Ritu with us on the broadcast. Ritu, give us more details.
8: Well, of course, as you rightly pointed out, you have the law students here in Bengaluru who have now, you know, taken up this whole matter as well up in the arms and have been up in the arms demanding that this is at any cost not fair at all. They've been in fact demanding. They in fact have placed various demands including that of an apology as well, withdrawal too again. But however, needs to be seen because for the convocation as an event, how would really things pan out in the coming days? That is something that we'll have to wait and see. Back to you.
1: Thank you, Ritu, for getting us all those details. We'll of course keep coming back to you for more. A gunfire incident was reported at Varanasi Airport after a passenger's licensed pistol accidentally went off during a security check, injuring two security staffers. According to police, the passenger identified as Kamlesh Rai from Azamgarh was travelling to Mumbai and had already declared his licensed 7.62 mm pistol. During the standard frisking and security check by CISF and airline staff, a round in the chamber reportedly went off accidentally, injuring two ground staff employees. Both injured staffers are said to be stable and are receiving medical treatment.
9: Kamlesh Rai ji, जो कि आजमगढ़ के रहने वाले हैं, वो Air India Express की फ्लाइट से मुंबई ट्रैवल कर रहे थे. इन्होंने अपने साथ कैरी करने वाली लाइसेंस शुदा पिस्टल, उसको पहले से डिक्लेयर किया है. जब 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
1: All right, let's cut across to some latest news coming in. Annamalai says few TVK ministers have started to get percentage on tenders. Says he has audio of the few ministers saying they won without giving money to voters, but we gave money for votes. So we need to 2-4%. He has urged the chief minister to give focus on delivering non-corrupt governance.
12: மறுபடியும் ஆரம்பிச்சிருக்கு, பார்த்துக்கிட்டு தான் இருக்கும். கரப்ஷன் முதலமைச்சர் விஜய் அவர்கள் கரப்ஷனுக்கு எதிராக இருப்பது உண்மைதான், அதையும் நாம் பார்க்கின்றோம். டெண்டர், பெரிய பெரிய டெண்டர்ல 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
1: An unanimized We the Leaders makes its second big show of strength in Chennai, but this time the message is political change over blame and a new political path. Unanimized spoke about his resignation from the BJP, meeting with Amit Shah, and then also delivered a message to Vijay's rivals. To Vijay's rivals, the newly sworn-in Chief Minister Unanimized said that the government must be given a year's time to deliver, and added that he's in no rush to topple the incumbent government. Unanimized says his politics is not about convenience but principles, insisting he chose Tamil Nadu over Delhi despite Amit Shah's offer. Rejecting BJP's B-team tag, Unanimized says his decision to stay in the state proves where his political priorities are. After recent remarks against Trisha and Chief Minister Vijay's family, Annamalai has drawn a line at personal attacks, condemning defamatory remarks against women and families. He says Gen Z and millennials are looking for a different kind of politics.
12: அதற்கும் வீத லீடர்ஸ் அந்த அரசியலுக்காக நம்மை நாம் புதுப்பித்துக் கொள்ள வேண்டும். இந்த பல அரசியல் மேடையிலே நடிகை திட்டுறது, நடிகரை திட்டுறது, ஒருத்தருடைய தந்தை தாயை பத்தி பேசுறது, குடும்பத்தை பத்தி 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
1: All right, some other latest news coming in. Chief Minister Vijay has strongly condemned the killing of 3 suspected poachers in Karnataka's Chamarajnagar, calling it heartbreaking incident and the Forest Department's explanation unacceptable. The TVK chief has demanded an honest high-level probe punishment for those responsible for killing of Tamils residing in villages in Chamarajnagar. Cutting across to my colleague Vijay Gopal Muralidharan, joining us from Chennai. Vijay, give us more perspective. What has the CM said?
13: Well, Anusha, that's right. CM C. Joseph Vijay has expressed shock over the incident. He also strongly condemned the incident. He also urged the Karnataka state government to form high-level committee to probe the incident. He also urged the Karnataka government to take appropriate steps to avoid such similar incidents in future. He also expressed the disappointment over the clarification given by the Karnataka Forest Department, by say that it is unacceptable clarification from the Karnataka state government. He strongly condemned the shootout of 3 alleged poachers, suspected poachers in an alleged shootout. He said like those three are Tamilians and those are all innocent lives. Remember, even other political parties also have strongly condemned the incident. They are strongly condemned the Karnataka state government over the incident. Tomorrow, as we have a legislative assembly session, we can expect the issue will be discussed inside the legislative session also, assembly also, Anusha.
1: All right. Thank you, Vijay, for joining us on the broadcast and getting us all those details. And as my colleague was just pointing out, that the 3 suspected poachers who have been shot dead in the forest of Chamarajnagar by the Karnataka Forest Department, the incident has come to light from the Shagya Forest area of the Kaveri Wildlife Sanctuary. Chief Minister D.K. Sivakumar has taken cognizance, ordered a magistrate-level inquiry. He's assured that adequate compensation will be given to the victim's family. The deceased have been identified as Anthony, Swami, Peter and Kumar. They allegedly fired at the Forest Department officials. They were killed in the crossfire. Chief Minister D.K. Shivakumar from Karnataka has ordered appropriate action. Tamil Nadu leader M.K. Stalin has demanded Tamil Nadu government to take action, citing that those killed are residents of Tamil Nadu. PMK Chief Ambumani Ramadas has also criticized the killing and demanded a CBI probe.
14: ನನಗೂ ಬೆಳಗ್ಗೆ ಅಷ್ಟೊತ್ತಿಗೆ ಮಾಹಿತಿ ಬಂತು. ನನ್ನಲ್ಲೂ ಕೂಡ ಎಲ್ಲ ದಾಖಲೆಗಳು ನನಗೆ ತಿಳಿಸಿದ್ದಾರೆ. ಅರಣ್ಯ ಇಲಾಖೆಯವರು ಬಂದು ಕಂಪ್ಲೀಟ್ ಫಸ್ಟ್ ಹ್ಯಾಂಡ್ ಇನ್ಫಾರ್ಮೇಷನ್ನು ನನಗೆ ತಿಳಿಸಿದ್ದಾರೆ. ಅವರು ಬಂದೂಕ ಸೀಸ್ ಆಗಿದೆ, ಆಮೇಲೆ ಮಾಂಸ 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
16: The outset, it looks like a very cold-blooded murder. Therefore, it is unbecoming of the forest officers to take law into their hand. And killing people is not done. It is not in our law or in constitution. And it is totally immoral, unconstitutional, as well as unlawful. And it has to be treated as a murder and inquired upon. The FIR should be registered as a murder. And then inquiry has to be done by a SIT under the supervision of the High Court judge.
1: We'll keep a track of that story and much more. For now, slipping into a very short break. Stay tuned, stay with us.
0: A new Nepal, new possibilities. 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Nepal's Foreign Minister, Shishir Khanal, Finance Minister, Dr. Swarnim Wagle, Dr. Shashi Tharoor, Actor Manisha Koirala, and Dr. Ram Madhav. 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The Nepal Dialogue, 27th August, Kathmandu, Nepal. The front lines of Kargil. The fury of Operation Sindhu.
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19: What seems settled for me is unfinished business. So I rewind, I pause, I reflect.
1: And as extreme heat grips parts of the world, Japan has come up with an unusual way to beat the heat, a personal cooling boot designed to rapidly lower the body temperature. Here is how the cooling box works. Japan has a new answer to extreme heat with its Dohimon or cooling box. The booth rapidly cools the body, pumping 5-degree air into a cabin kept at 15 degrees. It has three cooling modes and a 20-minute auto shut-off. Built for heat-exposed workers, it can offer a quick escape from dangerous temperatures. The booth could also help during emergencies when air conditioning is unavailable. Price tag is 1.5 million yen or nearly $9,000. Bureau Report, NDTV World. Well, that report and much more is up on our website, ndtv.com. With that, it's a wrap on this edition. Thank you for watching.
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0: He has tracked the pulse of power from Washington to Korea. Yeah. Witnessed history being made in global capitals and conflict zones. Brought clarity to complex issues of national security and international affairs. Aditya Raj Kaul, covering international affairs like no one else, only on NDTV Network. 3 decades of watching the world change.

0: So showdown escalates. BJP hits out at P. Chidambaram for declaring he is a proud Dimagi Naxal. Union Minister Rijuju calls remarks unfortunate, highly damaging, says Dimagi Naxals are those who stand with separatists and are against the constitution.
1: If you are supporting 370 article, if you support the Maoist movement, if you support the separatists, then definitely you are a Dimagi Naxal.
2: Okay.
1: So that must be handled.
0: Congress caught in Vande Mataram row. BJP releases video featuring Rahul, Sonia and Kharge, claiming Rahul is heard objecting to the full rendition. Home Minister Shah says Congress should be ashamed. Karnataka BJP leader lodges complaint against Sonia Gandhi, while Bankim Chand's descendant seeks her unconditional apology. Annamalai takes his political outreach to Chennai, saying his focus is not on a blame game, but bringing about real change in Tamil Nadu. He also takes aim at Vijay's rivals, urging them to give new government at least a year before rushing into attempts to topple it. Tamil Nadu BJP chief Nayanar Nagendran stokes controversy with his remarks on Tamil Nadu chief minister on Independence Day. DMK defends Nayanar's remark on CM Vijay, says third-rated remarks get such response. And Suvendu government rolls out Ayushman Bharat scheme in West Bengal. State government unveils state-backed health cover for those not under the Ayushman Bharat scheme. Big question mark over Bangladesh Prime Minister Tariq Rehman's India visit as Dhaka links the visit to Sheikh Hasina issue. Says it wants India to expeditiously act on its request to extradite Hasina, asserts for a propitious environment needed for the visit. All right, let's cut across to some latest news. The National Testing Agency has admitted to multiple errors in the UGC NET papers, English, Commerce and Sociology. And after a committee found factual, typographical and translation errors, NTA has now ordered re-examination of all three papers on the 9th and the 10th of September. No additional fee would be charged from the candidates. That's the word coming in. Let's take in a word from Akhilesh Sharma, Managing Editor, joining us on the broadcast. Akhilesh, give us more perspective. What is the reason for this retest?
3: Well, there are a lot of errors as far as the question papers are concerned in the English sociology and commerce papers. And what they have found, the expert committee found that there were graphical mistakes, there were typographical mistakes, and all these mistakes were actually very embarrassing for the national testing agencies. Now they decided to conduct a re-examination for all these three papers, English, sociology and commerce. The re-examination will be conducted on 9th and 10th of September. And the NTA hopes that this time the exam will be error-free and the students will get the benefit. In fact, there no extra fees will be charged, but of course it raises serious questions about functioning of national testing agency, which we have seen in the past that how the NEET paper leak was there. And it after that, there was a talk of complete overhaul of the NTA, but despite that we see that all these competitive exams, there are one or the other problem as far as the NTA is concerned.
0: Thank you, Akhilesh, for putting all of that into perspective. Of course, we'll keep coming back to you for more on that story. Some more breaking news coming in. BJP President Nitin Naveen is likely to announce his new national team tomorrow, ending months of delay. The reshuffle is expected to span the party's key organizational bodies, including National Executive, National Council, the Parliamentary Board and the Central Election Committee, with women representation, social and regional balance and the upcoming assembly polls shaping the appointments, of course. What's interesting here is that women quota is set to shape the appointments. That's an interesting bit. Akhilesh Sharma back with us on the broadcast to give us more perspective. Akhilesh, what could this new team really look like?
3: Well, it is going to be a mixture of young and also the experienced leaders. This has been awaited for a very long time. On 28 June, Nitin Naveen was formally elected as the BJP's national president. 8 months have passed since then, but he has not been able to constitute his team. Tomorrow, most likely, the announcement will take place. And what we've been told by the sources that 33% seats are going to be reserved for the women as per the party's constitution. And apart from that, various leaders from the states will be roped in to give representation to the youth, and especially the women, they will be given a representation. Apart from that, the leaders from the OBC, SC, ST backgrounds will also be accommodated. And the idea is to have a team which can lead the party in 2029 Lok Sabha elections.
0: All right. Thank you, Akhilesh, for putting all of that into perspective. So that's the word coming in. Women's quota to shape the appointments, regional balance and key changes that my colleague Akhilesh Sharma pointed out. Let's cut across to some other latest news. The Vande Mataram row is escalating with a fresh complaint filed against Sonia Gandhi and Rahul Gandhi in Delhi. This is over the alleged disruption of national song at the Congress Party headquarters or the Independence Day function. The complaint alleges intentional obstruction during the rendition and seeks legal action against the two Congress leaders. Tejashree with us on the broadcast to give us more details on that story. Tejashree, who has filed this complaint? Tejashree, am I audible to you? Can you hear me? We'll just try and connect with Tejashree, but there have been multiple complaints that have been filed. The Congress party says that all these charges are politically motivated. Tejashree, back with us on the broadcast. Tejashree, yet another complaint. Who has filed this one?
2: Well, absolutely, Anusha. Multiple complaints have been filed as far as the controversy over the Vande Mataram video is concerned there when it was recited in the Congress office on 15th of August. But now what we are given to understand is one is Hindu Sena Chief Vishnu Gupta, who has written a complaint to Delhi Police Commissioner. He is seeking a fair probe and also, in fact, including examination of the complete video and the statements of all those who were present during that particular point of time. Second complaint has been filed at the IP State Police Station by the advocates of the Supreme Court, where they have stated that again FIR should be filed in this entire case, and whatever has happened, it is extremely condemnable. This should not have happened, and not just that, but strict actions also should be taken against those who are actually insulting Vande Mataram is what the complaint mentions. It also in fact states that the action should be taken against Rahul Gandhi and Sonia Gandhi, alleging intentional obstruction and disturbance during the recitation of Vande Mataram. Now, both the complaints, if we see, they very categorically seek appropriate legal action over the alleged incident involving the national song. Now, needs to be seen that what happens next and how this entire happens in this entire case as far as the developments are concerned. Will the FIR be filed in this case or not? That's a bigger question, because already multiple complaints have been lodged. Remember that not just in the national capital, but what we are given to understand is that a complaint by the BJP Karnataka has also been lodged here in the state of Karnataka as well.
0: All right. Thank you, Tejashree, for putting all of that into perspective. We'll, of course, keep coming back to you for more on that story. And at the Congress Party headquarters in Delhi on Independence Day, the version of Vande Mataram was being sung. The full rendition triggered a political controversy. BJP leader has filed a complaint against Sonia Gandhi, and Rahul Gandhi demanded an apology from her. Descendant of Bankim Chandra Chattopadhyay and BJP MLA Sumitra Chatterjee has also written to Sonia Gandhi seeking an apology and calling the incident the repeat of a historical mistake. Union Home Minister Amit Shah slammed Rahul Gandhi and said that nation will never forgive them. BJP has released a video claiming that Rahul is heard saying we don't play the full version of Vande Mataram in the clip. Another video shared by BJP claims that Sonia Gandhi is heard saying no to Vande Mataram. Congress party, of course, has denied all these charges.
4: Duniya ji, 140 करोड़ की जनता आपको देख रही है, आपके द्वारा किया गया ये पाप इस देश की जनता कभी माफ नहीं करेगी, कभी माफ नहीं करेगी। कोई स्वप्न में भी कैसे सोच सकता है कि वंदे मातरम उसका गान अधूरा छोड़ दिया जाए? कांग्रेसियों को शर्म आनी चाहिए, और जरा भी शर्म बची है तो दो हाथ जोड़कर बंकिम बाबू की अमर आत्मा से और देश की जनता से माफी मांगनी चाहिए।
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1: And earlier today, NDTV's political editor Vasudha Venugopal spoke to Parliamentary Affairs Minister Kiran Rijiju, slammed the Congress party on the ongoing Vande Mataram row. Listen into this excerpt.
2: The successful bills of legislative agenda of the government was the Vande Mataram bill. The opposition kept saying that the BJP is trying to manufacture patriotism. Yesterday, what happened in the Congress office was pretty interesting because the song was played out in full, and it seemed like some of the Congress leaders, including Mrs. Gandhi, were not very comfortable with it. The Congress party says that she's only trying to bring a chair for Mallikarjun Kharge. The video has a different picture to it. As somebody, you know, who is amongst the younger ministers in the cabinet, do you feel that this is a polarizing issue? How should we look at what happened there?
3: First of all, national song or national anthem cannot be a subject of politicization, because these are the essence of, and the spirit of our nation.
2: Hmm.
3: And everybody must sing it. And when Vande Mataram was again put into full length,
2: yeah,
3: you know, the government has decided that full Vande Mataram must be sung, why should anybody have any objection? With regards to the controversy in the Congress office, the Congress party officially claims that Sonia Gandhi ji did not object to Vande Mataram. She was looking for a chair to,
2: yes,
3: make Kharge's seat. But I think one must see the entire proceedings, entire that episode, then one will understand that Sonia Gandhi ji seemed to be a bit agitated. I also saw the,
2: yes,
3: full replay of that particular moment, and I saw Sonia ji was a bit agitated that while the full song was being played, and Rahul ji probably had said something,
2: yes,
3: that no need to sing. They sing only the Congress song.
2: Yeah.
3: They don't sing national song in the Congress party. But that was wrong.
2: Mm.
3: In fact, Congress party used to have full Vande Mataram singing in the past.
2: Mm.
3: Maybe later on they changed their stand. But Congress party used to sing Vande Mataram. So to make national song and national anthem a subject of controversy is unfortunate.
2: Okay.
3: Everybody must just stand and sing. Why there should be any problem? This is the spirit we have been carrying since the freedom struggle, and up till now we have become such a big, successful democratic nation. We should celebrate. Why should we have objection?
1: All right, let's cut across to some latest news coming in, and this is the outrage over Vande Mataram row. It's spilling onto the streets with BJYM workers holding a torch rally in Siliguri against Sonia Gandhi, Rahul Gandhi and Mallikarjun Kharge. The protest, of course, questions the Congress party leadership over the alleged disruption of Vande Mataram. The full redemption when it was being sung, when it was being played at the Congress party headquarters. BJP alleges it was interrupted by the Gandhi. So now the Yuva Morcha of the BJP is taking out a march in Siliguri against it. Some other latest news coming in. The NLSIU students, they backed the Nalsar protest. They opposed CGI Suryakant at the convocation. They cite BCI's now withdrawn blackball order. And these students express strong disapproval. They say that they stand in solidarity with the Nalsar student and demand an apology with the Bar Council of India. You'd remember this entire controversy when the Bar Council of India had given a notice that none of the Nalsar students are going to be enrolled as advocates because they boycotted the presence of the Chief Justice of India at the convocation. Following massive outrage that erupted from the bar, from the members of the bar, from the members of the judiciary and also from the students, the Bar Council of India within an hour withdrew the order. And now yet again we have another student body which is boycotting this. Ritu with us on the broadcast. Ritu, give us more details.
4: Well, of course, as you rightly pointed out, you have the law students here in Bengaluru who have now, you know, taken up this whole matter as well up in the arms, and have been up in the arms demanding that this is at any cost not fair at all. They've been in fact demanding. They in fact have placed various demands, including that of an apology as well, withdrawal too again. But however, needs to be seen, because for the convocation as an event, how would really things pan out in the coming days? That is something that we'll have to wait and see. Back to you.
1: Thank you, Ritu, for getting us all those details. We'll of course keep coming back to you for more. A gunfire incident was reported at Varanasi Airport after a passenger's licensed pistol accidentally went off during a security check, injuring two security staffers. According to police, the passenger identified as Kamlesh Rai from Azamgarh was travelling to Mumbai and had already declared his licensed 7.62 mm pistol. During the standard frisking and security check by CISF, an airline staff, a round in the chamber reportedly went off accidentally, injuring two ground staff employees. Both injured staffers are said to be stable and are receiving medical treatment.
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1: All right, let's cut across to some latest news coming in. Annamalai says few TVK ministers have started to get percentage on tenders. Says he has audio of the few ministers saying they won without giving money to voters, but we gave money for votes. So we need to 2-4%. He has urged the chief minister to give focus on delivering non-corrupt governance.
8: மறுபடி ஆரம்பிச்சிருக்கு, பார்த்துக்கிட்டு இருக்கும். கரப்ஷன் முதலமைச்சர் விஜய் அவர்கள் கரப்ஷனுக்கு எதிராக இருப்பது உண்மைதான், அதையும் நாம் பார்க்கின்றோம். டெண்டர், பெரிய பெரிய டெண்டர்ல வாங்கல, பல 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
1: An Annamalai's We the Leaders makes its second big show of strength in Chennai, but this time the message is political change over blame and a new political path. Annamalai spoke about his resignation from the BJP, meeting with Amit Shah, and then also delivered a message to Vijay's rivals. To Vijay's rivals, the newly sworn in Chief Minister Annamalai said that the government must be given a year's time to deliver, and added that he's in no rush to topple the incumbent government. Annamalai says his politics is not about convenience but principles, insisting he chose Tamil Nadu over Delhi despite Amit Shah's offer. Rejecting BJP's B-team tag, Annamalai says his decision to stay in the state proves where his political priorities are. After recent remarks against Trisha and Chief Minister Vijay's family, Annamalai has drawn a line at personal attacks, condemning defamatory remarks against women and families. He says Gen Z and millennials are looking for a different kind of politics.
8: அதற்கும் we the leaders அந்த அரசியலுக்காக நம்மை நாம் புதுப்பித்துக் கொள்ள வேண்டும். இந்த பல அரசியல் மேடையிலேறி நடிகை திட்டுறது, நடிகர் திட்டுறது, ஒருத்தருடைய தந்தை தாயை பத்தி பேசுறது, குடும்பத்தை 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
1: All right, some other latest news coming.

0: He also strongly condemned the incident. He also urged the Karnataka state government to form high-level committee to probe the incident. He also urged the Karnataka government to take appropriate steps to avoid such similar incidents in future. He also expressed the disappointment over the clarification given by the Karnataka Forest Department by SA that it is unacceptable clarification from the Karnataka state government. He strongly condemned the shootout of three alleged poachers, suspected poachers in an alleged shootout. He said like those three are Tamilians and those are all innocent lives. Remember, even other political parties also have strongly condemned the incident. They are strongly condemned the Karnataka state government over the incident. Tomorrow, as we have a legislative assembly session, we can expect the issue will be discussed inside the legislative session also, assembly also, Anisha.
1: All right. Thank you, Vijay, for joining us on the broadcast and getting us all those details. And as my colleague was just pointing out, that the three suspected poachers who have been shot dead in the forest of Chamrajnagar by the Karnataka Forest Department, the incident has come to light from the Shagya Forest area of the Kaveri Wildlife Sanctuary. Chief Minister D.K. Sivakumar has taken cognizance, ordered a magistrate-level inquiry. He's assured that adequate compensation will be given to the victim's family. The deceased have been identified as Anthony Swami, Peter and Kumar. They allegedly fired at the Forest Department officials. They were killed in the crossfire. Chief Minister D.K. Sivakumar from Karnataka has ordered appropriate action. Tamil Nadu leader M.K. Stalin has demanded Tamil Nadu government to take action, citing that those killed are residents of Tamil Nadu. PMK Chief Ambumani Ramadas has also criticized the killing and demanded a CBI probe.
2: ನನಗೂ ಬೆಳಗ್ಗೆ ಅಷ್ಟೊತ್ತಿಗೆ ಮಾಹಿತಿ ಬಂತು. ನನ್ನಲ್ಲೂ ಕೂಡ ಎಲ್ಲ ದಾಖಲೆಗಳು ನನಗೆ ತಿಳಿಸಿದ್ದಾರೆ. ಅರಣ್ಯ ಇಲಾಖೆಯವರು ಬಂದು ಕಂಪ್ಲೀಟ್ ಫಸ್ಟ್ ಹ್ಯಾಂಡ್ ಇನ್ಫಾರ್ಮೇಷನ್ನು ನನಗೆ ತಿಳಿಸಿದ್ದಾರೆ. ಅವರು ಬಂದೂಕ ಸೀಸ್ ಆಗಿದೆ, ಆಮೇಲೆ ಮಾಂಸ 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
3: ಕೊಡ್ತೀವಿ. It's necessity after that. So it is directly the bullet gone to heart and neck. This is also suspect. So that's why I demand, BJP demand judicial inquiry for this, not magistrate inquiry. That is by the assistant commissioner. He is also officer. How can he give the wrong report to the government? So we ask the judicial inquiry.
4: The outset, it looks like a very cold blooded murder. Therefore, it is unbecoming of the forest officers to take law into their hand. And killing people is not done. It is not in our law or in constitution. And it is totally immoral, unconstitutional, as well as unlawful. And it has to be treated as a murder and inquired upon. The FIR should be registered as a murder. And then inquiry has to be done by a SIT under the supervision of the High Court judge.
1: We'll keep a track of that story and much more. For now, slipping into a very short break. Stay tuned, stay with us.

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Ideas that challenge the ordinary. Conversations that connect countries and cultures. Where different worlds find common ground. NDTV World brings Nepal's ideas to the world. NDTV Anviksha, Ideas Across Borders. The Nepal Dialogue, 27th August, Kathmandu, Nepal. A second changes everything. A minute moves a nation. An hour becomes history. For three decades, NDTV has been there for the moments that were unstoppable, unmissable, unforgettable. Today, the moment is ours. NDTV 24/7 is now NDTV when it really matters.

0: He said, maybe not. Hi, my name is Siddharth Sharma. I'm your NDTV Automate, your ultimate guide into the world of automobiles and mobility.
1: And as extreme heat grips parts of the world, Japan has come up with an unusual way to beat the heat, a personal cooling boot designed to rapidly lower the body temperature. Here is how the cooling box works. Japan has a new answer to extreme heat with its Dohimon or cooling box. The booth rapidly cools the body, pumping 5-degree air into a cabin kept at 15 degrees. It has three cooling modes and a 20-minute auto shut-off. Built for heat-exposed workers, it can offer a quick escape from dangerous temperatures. The booth could also help during emergencies when air conditioning is unavailable. Price tag is 1.5 million yen or nearly $9,000. Bureau Report, NDTV World. Well, that report and much more is up on our website, ndtv.com. With that, it's a wrap on this edition. Thank you for watching.
2: New rules of engagement. Ambitions crossing borders. Voices refusing to wait their turn. India is chasing gears. Faster, bolder, more restless. It doesn't stop. Neither do we. NDTV, when it really matters.
3: 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The stories that matter, the stories that shape your life. The show that sets the prime time agenda.
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1: Hello and welcome. You're watching NDTV. I'm Anusha Soni. A quick check of the headlines first. Dimagi Naxal showdown escalates. BJP hits out at P. Chidambaram for declaring he is a proud Dimagi Naxal. Union Minister Rijuju calls remarks unfortunate, highly damaging, says Dimagi Naxals are those who stand with separatists and are against the constitution.
5: If you are supporting 370 article, if you support the Maoist movement, if you support the separatists, then definitely you are a Dimagi Naxal.
1: Okay.
5: So that must be handled.
1: Congress caught in Vande Mataram row. BJP releases video featuring Rahul, Sonia and Kharge, claiming Rahul is heard objecting to the full rendition. Home Minister Shah says Congress should be ashamed. Karnataka BJP leader lodges complaint against Sonia Gandhi, while Bankim Chand's descendant seeks her unconditional apology. Annamalai takes his political outreach to Chennai, saying his focus is not on a blame game, but bringing about real change in Tamil Nadu. He also takes aim at Vijay's rivals, urging them to give new government at least a year before rushing into attempts to topple it. Tamil Nadu BJP chief Nayanar Nagendran stokes controversy with his remarks on Tamil Nadu chief minister on Independence Day. DMK defends Nayanar's remark on CM Vijay, says third-rated remarks get such response. And Suvendu government rolls out Ayushman Bharat scheme in West Bengal. State government unveils state-backed health cover for those not under the Ayushman Bharat scheme. Big question mark over Bangladesh Prime Minister Tariq Rehman's India visit as Dhaka links the visit to Sheikh Hasina issue. Says it wants India to expeditiously act on its request to extradite Hasina. Asserts for a propitious environment needed for the visit. All right. right, let's cut across to some latest news. The National Testing Agency has admitted to multiple errors in the UGC NET papers, English, Commerce and Sociology. And after a committee found factual, typographical and translation errors, NTA has now ordered re-examination of all three papers on the 9th and the 10th of September. No additional fee would be charged from the candidates. That's the word coming in. Let's take in a word from Akhilesh Sharma, Managing Editor, joining us on the broadcast. Akhilesh, give us more perspective. What is the reason for this retest?
6: Well, there are a lot of errors as far as the question papers are concerned in the English sociology and commerce papers. And what they have found, the expert committee found that there were graphical mistakes, there were typographical mistakes, and all these mistakes were actually very embarrassing for the National Testing Agency. So now they've decided to conduct a re-examination for all these three papers, English, Sociology and Commerce. The re-examination will be conducted on 9th and 10th of September. And the NTA hopes that this time the exam will be error-free and the students will get the benefit. In fact, the no extra fees will be charged, but of course it raises serious questions about functioning of National Testing Agency, which has we have seen in the past that how the NEET paper leak was there, and it after that there was a talk of complete overhaul of the NTA. But despite that, we see that all these competitive exams, there are one or the other problem as far as the NTA is concerned.
1: Thank you, Akhilesh, for putting all of that into perspective. Of course, we'll keep coming back to you for more on that story. Some more breaking news coming in. BJP President Nitin Naveen is likely to announce his new national team tomorrow, ending months of delay. The reshuffle is expected to span the party's key organizational bodies, including National Executive, National Council, the Parliamentary Board and the Central Election Committee, with women representation, social and regional balance, and the upcoming assembly polls shaping the appointments, of course. What's interesting here is that women quota is set to shape the appointments. That's an interesting bit. Akhilesh Sharma back with us on the broadcast to give us more perspective. Akhilesh, what could this new team really look like?
6: Well, it is going to be a mixture of young and also the experienced leaders. This has been awaited for a very long time. On 28 June, Nitin Naveen was formally elected as the BJP's national president. 8 months have passed since then, but he has not been able to constitute his team. Tomorrow, most likely, the announcement will take place. And what we've been told by the sources that 33% seats are going to be reserved for the women as per the party's constitution. And apart from that, various leaders from the states will be roped in to give representation to the youth, and especially the women, they will be given a representation. Apart from that, the leaders from the OBC, SC, ST backgrounds will also be accommodated. And the idea is to have a team which can lead the party in 2029 Lok Sabha elections.
1: All right. Thank you, Akhilesh, for putting all of that into perspective. So that's the word coming in. Women's quota to shape the appointments, regional balance and key changes that my colleague Akhilesh Sharma pointed out. Let's cut across to some other latest news. The Vande Mataram row is escalating with a fresh complaint filed against Sonia Gandhi and Rahul Gandhi in Delhi. This is over the alleged disruption of national song at the Congress Party headquarters or the Independence Day function. The complaint alleges intentional obstruction during the rendition and seeks legal action against the two Congress leaders. Tejasri with us on the broadcast to give us more details on that story. Tejasri, who has filed this complaint?